that men may hear the truth, come to the light of the truth, and walk in the truth. Dr. Ihemeh N. Ndukwe, a missionary in the Middle East and Asia for more than 21 years, graced with a word for revival, now comes your way on Revival Now. Revival Now, a message of revival to ministers, families and nations via the unadulterated word of God. Revival Now,

Hey, did you know that God has given you all you need to live a great godly life? Yes, to live a great life in all godliness. The great need on every side is spiritual revival, and God is giving it. The Lord God is rending the heavens and coming down among his people. It's all open. You can hear it all on

Revival now. Revival is quickened by the Holy Spirit. This same Spirit that raised Jesus Christ from the dead is still moving, shaking the whole earth.

skin. The wine is spilled and the wine skin ruined. But new wine must be put into new wine skins. God is seeking new wine skins to fill with the new wine of His word and power. You can let the truth of God's word enter you today, turn you and change you into a new wine skin. Proverbs 25 verse 4 charges this. Take away the dross from the silver and it will go to the silversmith for jewelry. So why not take away and forsake those wrong ways, wrong mentalities and ideas, wrong ministrations, wrong rulerships and leaderships, self-righteousnesses, all of which have done neither you, the people, the family, the nation, any good. So let the wicked forsake his way and the unrighteous man his thoughts. Let him return to the Lord and he will have mercy on him and to our God, for he will abundantly pardon and fashion him into a vessel fit for the master's use. So come to Jesus now and eat what is good and let your soul delight itself in God's abundance. To minister is Dr. Iheme Ndukwe. Dr. Iheme Ndukwe is a missionary to the Middle East and Asia for more than 21 years, preaching the word of God pure and unadulterated in demonstration of the spirit and of power, so that men's faith will not be on the enticing words of man's wisdom, but in the power of God. Dr. Ndukwe is graced with the word for revival now, reviving the minister, family, and nations. Remember, the entrance of God's word gives light and gives understanding to the simple. Let the word enter in today and revive you now. Revival now.

The message today is taken from 1st Epistle of John, chapter 2, from verse 3. And hereby we do know that we know him, if we keep his commandments. What John is saying here is that the evidence of the true knowledge of God through his Son is obedience to the word of God. We can't claim we know God if we are not keeping his word, if we are not keeping his commandments, if we are not keeping the commandments of the Lord. And we know that the commandments of the Lord are not grievous. It's not to hurt us, it's to do us good. So we need to keep his commandments. We need to walk in his word. The scripture says, for those who received him, to them he gave power to become the sons of God, even to them that believe on his name, which were born not of blood, nor of the will of the flesh, nor of the will of man, but of God. If you are born of God, and you say you know him, and you say you have received our Lord and Savior Jesus Christ as your personal Lord, as your master, you need to keep his commandments. You need to keep the total counsel of the word of God. That's what he's telling us here. We should know to walk in him and to do his will. As the scripture says in Matthew chapter 11, verse 27, Jesus speaking, he says, all things are delivered unto me of my Father, and no man knoweth the Son but the Father. Neither knoweth any man the Father save the Son, and he to whomsoever the Son will reveal him. As long as God has revealed himself to us through his Son, Jesus Christ, and the Son has revealed himself to us and revealed God to us through his word, if we say we know him, if we say we have believed in him, if we say we have received him, we are to keep his commandments. We are to walk in him, as the scripture says, in the Gospel of John, chapter 17, verse 3. And this is life eternal, that they might know thee, the only true God, and Jesus Christ, whom thou hast sent. So as long as we have accepted what Jesus Christ has done for us on the cross of Calvary, for God so loved the world, he gave his only begotten Son, that whosoever believeth in him should not perish, but have everlasting life. And that Christ shed his blood on the cross of Calvary for the remission of our sins. For he that knew no sin became sin for us, that we may become the righteousness of God in Christ Jesus. So if we know him, we must keep his commandments. We must walk in his total counsel. For this is life eternal, that they might know thee, the only true God, and Jesus Christ, whom thou hast sent. And Jesus, in continuing his prayers for the disciples and all those that will believe him and come to know him through the disciples, he said in that John chapter 17, verse 6, I have manifested thy name unto the men which thou gavest me out of the world. Thine they were, and thou gavest them me, and they have kept thy word. So we are to keep the commandments of the Lord. We are to keep the word of God. We are to keep the total counsel of the Lord. If we say we know him, what you have received and believed, you have to obey and do. What has been revealed to you, you have to put it into practice. That is obedience. To know God, the Father, the Son, the Holy Spirit, is to love God and keep his commandments, as the scripture says in John chapter 14, verse 15. Say, if you love me, keep my commandments. That's Jesus speaking. If we love him, if we know him, we will keep his commandments. May we learn to continue to keep the commandments of the Lord, because that's the sign of loving God, and that's the sign of knowing him. For if we know him and we have believed in what he did for us, we'll purpose to keep his word
and walk in his word. We will not deviate from the truth. We remain walking in the truth. That's what it means to know him and to walk in him. That's why the scripture encourages us in 2 Peter chapter 1 verse 10. Say, wherefore, be rather brethren, give diligence to make your calling and election sure. For if you do these things, you shall never fall. If we say we know him and we do the things that are his commandments, we shall never fall. We shall never fail. And hereby we do know that we know him if we keep his commandments. Do you know him? Are you keeping his commandments? If you are keeping his commandments, you will do his will. You will do his total counsel. As the scripture tells us in 1 John chapter 3 from verse 18, my little children, let us not love in word, neither in tongue, but in deed and in truth. Verse 19, and hereby we know that we are of the truth and shall assure our hearts before him. Verse 20, for if our hearts condemn us, God is greater than our hearts and knoweth all things. Verse 21, beloved, if our heart condemn us not, then have we confidence toward God. Verse 22, and whatsoever we ask, we receive of him, because we keep his commandments and do those things that are pleasing in his sight. So if we know him, we keep his commandments. We do those things that are pleasing in his sight. And the scripture continues in that verse 23 of 1st Epistle of John chapter 3, saying, this is his commandment, that we should believe on the name of his Son, Jesus Christ, and love one another as he gave us commandments. Verse 24, and he that keepeth his commandments dwelleth in him, and he in him. And hereby we know that he abided in us by the Spirit which he had given us. For he said it's expedient for him to go, that when he goes, he will send the Holy Spirit to us. So if we know him, we'll keep his commandments, we'll abide in his commandments, we'll not deviate from the word of God, we'll purpose to walk in his way, we'll not allow anything to take us out of the word of God. We will be desirous to remain in the truth and to do the truth. Jesus questioned to all those who claim that they know him today. It's in the Gospel of Luke, chapter 6, verse 46. He said, and why call ye me Lord, Lord, and do not the things which I say? Verse 47, whoso cometh to me and heareth my sayings and doeth them, I will show you to whom he is like. He is like a man which built an house and dig deep and laid the foundation on a rock. And when the flood arose, the stream beat vehemently upon that house and could not shake it, for it was founded upon a rock. If you know him, you will keep his commandments, and you will have your foundation on the rock of your salvation, that no matter the shaking, no matter the turbulence, you will stand, because you know him. You will walk in his word. You will not be such who will call Lord, Lord, and you are not doing what he says. If you know him, you do what he says. You keep his commandments. And that's what he's telling us here. And hereby we do know that we know him if we keep his commandments. The evidence, the assurance that we know him is that we are keeping his commandments. Note, this is in plural, not just the commandment of love. His commandments are centered in the person of Jesus Christ, which of course, the foundation is love. They are defined by his character and practice. So we need to keep his commandments. We need to be like Christ. We need to be conformed and be transformed and be like Christ. We should not be conformed to the patterns of the world
Rather, we should be transformed by the renewing of our minds so that we will continue to be like Christ. We need to do things as Christ did them. That's what it means to keep his commandments. We should know to walk in him. We should not deviate from the truth. We should purpose to do the will of God. He continued in that first epistle of John, chapter 2, verse 4. He said, "He that said, I know him, and keepeth not his commandments, is a liar, and the truth is not in him." If you say you know him, and you do not do the commandments of the Lord, you are a liar, and the truth is not in you. Know it, that no liar will make heaven. Liars will find themselves in the lake of fire. So if we say we know him, we should keep his commandments. He that said, "I know him, and keepeth not his commandments," is a liar, and the truth is not in him. For he that says such is not walking in the light of the word of God. For he that said is in the light and hated his brother is in darkness even until now. You can't be walking outside the word of God and you say you know him. Knowing him means you are walking in the glorious gospel of the word of God. For if we say that we have fellowship with him and walk in darkness, we lie and do not the truth. We need to walk in the light of the gospel. As we say we know him, we should do his will. We cannot say we know him and we are walking in darkness. If we know him, we will know to love one another. We will know to love our brethren. For the scripture says in 1st Epistle of John chapter 4 verse 20, "If a man say, I love God, and hated his brother, he's a liar. For he that loveth not his brother, whom he has seen, how can he love God, whom he hath not seen?" So he that said, "I know him, and keepeth not his commandments," is a liar, and the truth is not in him. You can't say you know God without doing his word. It's not those that have the knowledge of whom God is that are blessed, but those who apply and obey and put in practice what they know. It is not the hearers, but the doers of the word of God. The scripture says in Titus chapter 1 verse 16, "They profess that they know God, but in works they deny him, being abominable and disobedient and unto every good work, reprobate." So you can't say you know God, but in your works you deny him. You don't walk in obedience. You are doing abominable things. You are walking in disobedience. And in every good work, you are a reprobate. You can't profess you know God and you do things counter to the word of God. You do things that are opposite to the word of God. You rebel against the word of God. You can't claim you know him. You can't say you know God without doing his word. It's not those that have the knowledge of whom God is that are blessed, but those who do and apply the knowledge they have received. That's why the scripture is telling us there, "He that said, I know him, and keepeth not his commandments, is a liar." Don't make yourself a liar. Don't be a liar, for such ones are representing their father the devil, as Jesus told the Jews who were opposed to his teachings and didn't receive his person. So claiming that you know God and you are not keeping his commandments, you are making yourself a liar. You are an ambassador of liars. You are not an ambassador of Christ. See what Jesus told the Jews who were opposed to his teachings and didn't receive his person in that Gospel of John, chapter 8, from verse 42. Jesus said unto them, "If God were your father, you would love me, for I proceeded forth and came from God. Neither came I of myself, but he sent me."
You can't say you love God. You can't say you know God if you have not received our Lord and Savior Jesus Christ. If you have not received whom he has sent, you can't claim you know God. God is only known through his Son Jesus Christ. For he has revealed him to us. God sent his Son, and his Son revealed him to us. So you cannot say you love God, you cannot say you know God, if you have not received him that proceeded from God. Because Christ did not come of himself. The Word put on flesh and dwelt amongst us. And we beheld the glory of the only begotten of the Son, full of grace and truth. For the law came through Moses, but grace and truth came through Jesus Christ. For in the beginning was the Word, and the Word was with God, and the Word was God. There was nothing that was ever made that was not made through the Word of God. And he was life, and the light was the light of men, and the light shineth in darkness, and the darkness comprehended it not. So the knowledge of God comes through the revelation of our Lord and Savior Jesus Christ, the manifestation of his glorious light through the gospel. For he is the light of the world. So you can't say you know God and you don't keep the word of God. If you say you know God, you must love him whom God has sent. You must receive him whom God has sent. He continues in that Gospel of John chapter 8 verse 43. Why do you not understand my speech? Even because you cannot hear my word. Verse 44. Ye are of your father the devil, and the laws of your father you will do. He was a murderer from the beginning, and abode not in the truth, because there is no truth in him. When he speaketh a lie, he speaketh of his own, for he is a liar and the father of it. So my brethren, or everyone who is hearing this word today, he that said, I know him, and keepeth not his commandments, is a liar, and the truth is not in him. Such one is representing his father, the devil, who does not abide in the truth. Jesus continued, because Jesus came to show us the way, the truth, and the life, and no man cometh to the Father except through him. He continued in that John chapter 8, verse 45. He said, and because I tell you the truth, you believe me not. Verse 46, which of you convinced me of sin? And if I say the truth, why do you not believe me? Verse 47, he that is of God heareth God's words. Ye therefore hear them not, because ye are not of God. If ye are of God, you will hear the word of God. As you hear, you will obey, you will do the will of God. Because it's not just the hearers that are blessed, but the doers. As you purpose to remain in the word of God, you will be sanctified through the truth, and the word is truth. For he that said, I know him, and keepeth not his commandments, is a liar, and the truth is not in him. So if you say you know God, if you say you know Christ, and you are not keeping his commandments, the truth is not in you. Repent and return and come into the saving knowledge of the word of God, and purpose to walk in the truth, walk in the light of the gospel. For he that said, I know him, and keepeth not his commandments, is a liar, and the truth is not in him. These commandments are found in Christ, in his person, his character, and his practice. That's what the Lord wants us to remain in, to personify and to do as those who believe him and those who know him. If you know him, you keep his word. He continued in that first epistle of John, chapter 2, verse 5. Say, but whoso keepeth his word, in him verily is the love of God perfected. Hereby know we that we are in him. If you keep his word,
The love of God is perfected in you. The love of God is made complete in you. The testimony of our Lord Jesus Christ is made complete in you because you keep his word. Saying, whoso keepeth his word, in him verily is the love of God perfected. Hereby know we that we are in him. You can't be in him without loving him. You can't be in him without loving your neighbor as yourself. You can't be in him without keeping his commandment. You can't be in him and he in you without you walking in obedience. Because the Spirit of God that is dwelling in you, the love of God that is shed abroad in our heart by the Holy Spirit, will make you to keep doing his will and doing his word if you are in him. So that's what he's saying there. But whoso keepeth his word in him, verily is the love of God perfected. Hereby know we that we are in him. Are you in him? Is the love of God perfected in you? Are you keeping his word? Are you doing the will of God? Look at what Jesus said in Luke chapter 11 from verse 27. And it came to pass, as he spake these things, a certain woman of the company lifted up her voice and said unto him, blessed is the woman that bare thee and the paps which thou hast sucked. So the woman was excited because of the miracles, the healings, and the words of wisdom that proceeded out of the mouth of our Lord and Savior Jesus Christ. And what the woman could only testify was that, oh, blessed is she that bore you. Blessed is she that gave birth to you. And blessed is that paps that has sucked. But look at what Jesus replied. In that Luke 11 verse 28, he said, yea, rather blessed are they that hear the word of God and keep it. The people that are blessed are those who hear the word of God and keep it. As you are hearing the word of God today, are you ready to keep it? That's where your blessing lies. It's in keeping the word of God. That's where you receive your blessing. Whoso keepeth his word, in him verily is the love of God perfected. Hereby know we that we are in him. If you keep the word of God, the love of God is perfected in you. Because you are keeping the word of God, you're so blessed in it. The Gospel of John chapter 14, verse 21, Jesus speaking, say, he that hath my commandments and keepeth them, he it is that loveth me. And he that loveth me shall be loved of my Father, and I will love him and will manifest myself to him. So keeping the commandments of the Lord is a sign that we love him. Not just say you love him with your mouth without keeping his commandments. If we say we love him, we will learn to keep his commandments. Say, he that hath my commandments and keepeth them, he it is that loveth me. And he that loveth me shall be loved of my Father. And I will love him and will manifest myself to him. His commandments here implies his teachings. Are you walking in the teachings of the Lord? If you keep the teachings of the Lord and obey them and walk in them, it shows that you love the Lord God with all your heart, with all your mind, with your strength. It shows you love God the Father, the Son, and the Holy Spirit. He said they will also love you back. Jesus says that he will also love you back and will manifest himself to you. You need a revelation of what to do or how to go. Keep the word of God. Keep the commandments of the Lord. Keep the teachings of the Lord. Follow in obedience to do that which God has commanded us to do. So we should learn to abide in him, abide in his word, and do his way. We should not allow anything to take us away from the truth of the gospel. We should remain focused doing the will of God in all aspects of our lives. We should walk worthy of the Lord unto all pleasing, being fruitful in every good work and increasing in the knowledge of God. And as you do this, remain blessed. In Jesus' name, amen.

0: 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Alternatively, please telephone the office on +234 701 687 0490. I repeat that telephone number, +234 701 687 0490. Thank you so much.
1: When the roll is called up yonder, I'll be there.
2: Hallelujah. Was it a hard message or was it an easy message? The more you understand it, the harder it gets. You know, it's not easy to love. But we thank God, the Word of God says, it's not about how good you feel or how nice it made you feel. It should be the truth. Only the truth can set you free. Hallelujah. Sometimes the truth can be hard, but it is what you need to walk or to set you free. As we go back to that 2 John chapter 1, verse 5, it's interesting. He starts with, it says, "And now I beseech thee, lady, not as though I wrote a new commandment unto thee, but that which we have from the beginning, that we love one another." You know, people this day and age, they run around new commandments, new things, new doctrines, which sound very exciting. He said, you don't need any new thing. There's enough of old to learn, to understand, to meditate on, to obey. You know, if you look at Acts chapter 17, verse 18, I'll take you to these people. We still have them in this day and age. Acts chapter 17, verse 18, it says, "Then certain philosophers of Epicureans and of the Stoics encountered him, and some said, what will this babbler say? Other some, he seemeth to be a setter forth of strange gods, because he preacheth unto them Jesus and the resurrection. And they took him and brought him unto Areopagus, saying, may we know what this new doctrine whereof thou speakest is? For thou bringest certain strange things to our ears. We would know therefore what these things mean." Verse 21. "For all the Athenians and the strangers which were there spent their time in nothing else, but either to tell or to hear some new thing." Some people are professionally hearers of new things and tellers of new things. That's what they spend their time in. Even Paul, by God's grace, he got the opportunity to preach because of this, their attitude. That what is this new doctrine that you are telling us? But the Word of God, we thank God, it is the same yesterday, today, and forever. There is no new edition being published tomorrow. Nothing else will be published day after. What God had to say, He has already said. And it is up to you and me to now do that commandment. We'll pray for ourselves. This commandment that we have from the Lord, we shall learn this commandment and we shall walk in this commandment, and we shall not need to be hearers of any new things, any new doctrines. I don't need that. I have enough on my plate in the Word of God to study and to learn. Let's open our mouths and pray. Father God, we bless your name. We glorify your name. Lord, I thank you for your word, Heavenly Father, which is unchanging, Lord. I thank you, Lord, for your word, which is forever settled in heaven, Heavenly Father. Lord, we pray, Father God, we shall be those who will seek your will and your commandment, Lord. We shall not run after any new doctrines, Lord. We shall not run after any new theologies, Heavenly Father. Lord, your word tells us we have no need for any man to teach us anymore, Lord. Your Holy Spirit should continue to teach us, Father God, from your word through your ministers, Father. Lord, we bless your name. We glorify your name, Lord. As your word has come forth today, Lord, we pray, Father, we shall be those who will hear your commandments, Lord, who will keep your commandments, Lord, who will walk in your commandments, Lord. These commandments shall never get old-fashioned for us, Lord. These commandments shall never go out of date for us, Heavenly Father, but we shall continue to walk in them, Lord, meditate on them day and night, Lord, so that we may observe to do those things that please you, Father God. We praise you and we thank you, Lord, for all that you have done. We ask this prayer in Jesus' name. Amen. Matthew chapter 5 verse 44, it says, Matthew chapter 5 verse 44, it says, "But I say unto you, love your enemies, bless them that curse you, do good to them that hate you, and pray for them which despitefully use you and persecute you, that you may be the children of your Father which is in heaven." We thank God, we heard, being a child of God is not about labels and what name you use. It is the action that you do. It is the life that you live. It is the obedience that you show towards the word of God. We'll pray we shall continue to live in the word of God. We shall continue to obey. I can say I am a child of God as much as I like. What did Jesus say on that day? Many of them who called Lord, Lord, you know, they shall not make heaven. It is not in calling and speaking in word service and mouth lip service, but it is in what you do. We'll pray we shall continue to walk in obedience to the word of God. I will be a true child of God by what I do, by how I live. Let's open our mouths and pray. Lord, let us be examples in the places we are, Lord. Not only by the words we speak, Heavenly Father, but the deeds we do, Lord. The works we do, Lord. We thank you, Father, for you have taught us, Lord, to do good works, Father God, so that men shall glorify you when they see our good works, Heavenly Father. Lord, I thank you. You have created us unto good works, Heavenly Father. We have been made, we have been called to do good works, Lord. You have taught us, Lord. You have saved us. You have given us everything that we need, Lord. And let us, Lord, continue to demonstrate your love through our works, Father God. God, we pray, Father God, we shall continue to be true children, Lord, not outward appearances only, Father God, not lip service only, Lord, not by eye service, Heavenly Father, but help us to truly be your children, Lord, in the places where you have placed us. In my workplace, help me to be a true child of God. In my office, in my school, in my family, amongst my friend circle, Lord, help people see and help people see my actions, Lord, and know that I am a true child of God, Father God, by the love that we demonstrate, Heavenly Father. We praise you and we thank you, Lord, for all that you have done. We ask this prayer in Jesus' name. Amen. Let's look at John chapter 13, verse 34. John 13, verse 34. "A new commandment I give unto you, that ye love one another as I have loved you, that ye also love one another." This is Jesus speaking. Love one another as I have loved you. That means you love like Jesus. Hallelujah. Love like Jesus. What did Jesus do? He did not wait for you to love him first. He said, "I have loved you first." That means I do not have to wait for that person to love me. Love starts with me. Because I have already been given love. So you cannot say I was not shown love. Christ already showed his love to me. And he showed me how to love. You cannot call yourself a Christian if you don't love. The Bible says God is. You remove love, you remove God from the equation. There is, what are you, who are you worshipping then? God is love. God is the personification of love. We'll pray. We shall continue to love like Jesus. Now again, if you think about this, love like Jesus, what does it mean? You embrace everything that the world does? I love you. Okay, you are walking in this wrong direction. I still love you. Is it the same Jesus who said, "Woe to you Pharisees. Woe to you who are doing wrong things." Is it the same Jesus who overturned the tables? Love walks with truth. Hallelujah. We'll pray. We shall continue to love, but not the worldly love, not the, okay, you're going towards destruction, I love you, bye-bye. Not that kind of love. But we'll continue to love like Jesus. Let's open our mouths and pray. Lord, help me to love like your son Jesus Christ, who showed me love. Lord, help me to love like you have loved us, Heavenly Father. Help me to love those who hate me. Help me to love those who persecute me. Help me to love those who curse me. Help me to love those who do not embrace me. Help me to love those who do not like the correct teaching that I give, Lord. Help me to love those who do not welcome me, Lord. Help me to love those who are ignoring me, Father God. Lord, help me to love like Jesus, Father God. Lord, we pray, Father God, our love shall not be a love to show to the world, Lord, but it shall be a love towards you, Lord, a love of obedience that we show towards you, Lord. We pray, Father God, let us learn, Father, that every reward of this love, Father God, is secure with you in heaven, Heavenly Father, and we shall receive it at the right time, Father God. Lord, as we are loving, Lord, as we are walking in obedience, Heavenly Father, Lord, we know we are gathering, accumulating treasures in heaven with you, Father God. Lord, help each and every one of us be rich towards you, Father God. Help each and every one of us be rich in heaven, Heavenly Father. We praise you and we thank you, Lord, for all that you have done, Lord. I thank you, Father God, for the love that you have demonstrated towards us, Lord. I thank you, Lord, for the love that is shed abroad in our hearts, Heavenly Father. May this love continue to flow, Lord, even when it means speaking the truth, Lord, speaking things that are not pleasing to the ears that hear them, Lord, but they are beneficial and necessary for them, Lord. Lord, help us to be bold to speak those things, Father God. We praise you and we thank you, Lord, for everything that you have done, Father. We ask this prayer in Jesus' name. Amen. And 1 Corinthians chapter 13, we started reading that. 1 Corinthians chapter 13, verse 4 onwards. It says, charity suffereth. What is charity? Love. But I like the way it has used this word charity. You know why? When you are doing charity, do you expect anything in return? That is the love that you need to show. Charitable love. Because that is the love God shows to you and me. He does not expect anything from you. He has just loved us. There is no attached terms and conditions. There is no expectation from him. He has just loved us. It says, charity suffereth long. It is kind. It envieth not. Charity wanteth not itself. Is not puffed up. Does not behave itself unseemly. Seeketh not her own. Is not easily provoked. Thinketh no evil. Rejoiceth not in iniquity, but rejoiceth in the truth. Beareth all things, believeth all things, hopeth all things, endureth all things. Charity will never fail. It says tongues can fail, prophecies can fail, everything else can fail. But your love that you have showed towards God, towards his ministers, towards his servants, towards his people, it is accumulated and stored. It cannot fail. It shall always speak on your behalf. Let's open our mouths. It is a difficult saying, charity. You have to do many things. It suffereth long, it tolerates, it's long suffering, it bears with things, it believes all things, it hopes all things. That's why I asked the question, is it an easy message or a hard message? But we thank God, we can do all things through Christ who strengthens us. God would not give you this commandment if it was not possible. He said, love your neighbor as yourself. Hallelujah. We'll open our mouths and pray, Lord, help us to continue to love as you have loved me. May I be known for the love that you have shown me, for the love that I share towards others, Lord. We pray, Father God, that we shall continue to do all these things that you have listed out for us, Lord. We shall continue to show forth your love, Lord. Our love shall not be superficial or worldly, Heavenly Father. And we know, Father God, in the end, charity shall never fail, Heavenly Father. We shall never fail when we walk in your commandments, Lord. We shall never be called a failure when we obey your voice and your word, Heavenly Father. Even as we humble ourselves before many, Lord, before the world, in the end, your word shall speak, Heavenly Father. In the end, our profiting shall appear to all, Heavenly Father. In the end, people shall acknowledge, yes, you told me the truth. You said the right thing to me. I should have believed you. I should have listened to you. Father God, when we speak your word, Heavenly Father, help us to be bold with it, Lord. May we not be ashamed of the gospel of Jesus Christ, Lord, and help us to speak the truth. Each and every one of us shall be a carrier of truth, Heavenly Father. We shall continue to be those who proclaim good tidings, Lord. Wherever we go, Father God, our feet shall be beautiful, Heavenly Father. Lord, we bless your name, we glorify your name, Lord. We thank you for your word, we thank you for your truth, and we thank you for your love, Lord. We give you all the glory, Father. We ask this prayer in Jesus' name. In Jesus' name we pray.
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We're so happy to announce that we will be live streaming three specials every day, with the first being the Word of Wisdom, the second is the Message of Life, and the third is Revival Now. 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If you miss the live stream, don't worry, because they will be repeated on air every 4 hours, so relax, because you can listen in to whatever timing suits you best. So we kick off with the Word of Wisdom live stream, which begins at 6:20 a.m. and that's Nigeria time. 6:20 a.m. also for Europe, certain countries in Europe, 9:20 a.m. for the UAE, 10:50 a.m. for India, 2:20 p.m. for Manila, and that's our listeners in the Philippines, 3:20 p.m. for Australia, 12:20 a.m. Eastern Standard Time for America, and 9:20 p.m. Pacific Time, America and Canada. 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
1: Today's promise is taken from the Gospel of John chapter 14, and I read from verses 15 to 17 from the New King James Version, and it says, "If you love me, keep my commandments, and I will pray the Father, and he will give you another helper, that he may abide with you forever, the Spirit of truth, whom the world cannot receive, because it neither sees him nor knows him. But you know him, for he dwells with you and will be in you." Hallelujah. Come, let's worship and thank the Lord in Jesus' name. Amen. My

Today's promise is taken from the Gospel of John, chapter 14, verses 15 to 17. If ye love me, keep my commandments, and I will pray the Father, and he shall give you another Comforter, that he may abide with you forever, even the Spirit of truth, whom the world cannot receive, because it seeth him not, neither knoweth him. But ye know him, for he dwelleth with you and shall be in you. Hallelujah. We thank God for these blessed words that our Lord and Savior has given to us. And we're going to pray. And as we pray, we're going to pray with understanding. As Jesus says, if you love me, keep my commandments. The greatest form of love that we can ever show is through our obedience. It's not through our words, but it's through our deeds. It's through our actions. If you love me, keep my commandments. And how was love demonstrated? God demonstrated

His love in John 3:16 by saying, "For God so loved the world that he gave his only begotten Son, that whosoever believes in him shall not perish but have everlasting life." And how was this love demonstrated? Jesus willingly went and laid down his life, and he just didn't die, but he rose again. And he ascended and he's coming again. He showed forth, he demonstrated through his action, his love for his people. And when he tells us, "If you love me, keep my commandments." So we're going to make this prayer. Lord, help us demonstrate our love for you, our love for the Father, our love for the kingdom, by being obedient, having a heart of obedience to the commandments, to the word of life. And we thank God that these commandments shall never be burdensome to us. It shall never be grievous to us, because it is not. We shall never be weighed down to do the work of God, to do the word, to do the ministry. But we shall be encouraged as our Lord and Savior did. Being a king, being a God, he humbled himself to the point of death on the cross. Being a king, he came to be a servant to all. Many desire to be great, but yet find it hard to be a servant, find it hard to be humble. So we're going to make this prayer for ourselves. Lord, help me humble myself. And in this, let me show my love for you, Father, for your word, and for service in the kingdom. My love will never run dry. My service will never run dry. My obedience shall never go down. But in everything, my obedience shall be fulfilled. Let's open our mouths and pray. Heavenly Father, we give you thanks. We give you praise. Lord, we bless your holy name. We thank you for the greatest example that you have given to us through your Son, our Lord and Savior, Jesus Christ, who truly loved us by laying down his life for us and for entire mankind. Our prayer, our desire, Lord, is that each and every one of us shall continue to love you, Lord. And in doing this, Lord, we will show it forth by being obedient at all times to your word. Our obedience shall never run dry, it shall never fall. But in everything, Lord Heavenly Father, we shall continue to press on faithfully till the very end. In Jesus' mighty name, amen. And we thank God that verse 16 says, "And I will pray the Father that he shall give you another comforter, that he may abide with you forever." We thank God that our Lord Jesus continues to intercede for us to the Father. When he was alive, when he was there on this earth with the disciples, he was the one who would comfort them. He was the one who would guide them. He was the one who would be with them. And he promised that he will be with us till the very end. And now we're going to make this prayer that, Lord, let us always be attentive to know the Holy Spirit, to yield to the Holy Spirit, to listen to the Holy Spirit. May we always realize that greater is he in us than he that is there in the world. That verse 17, it says, "Even the Spirit of truth, whom the world cannot receive." We are going to make this prayer. We are going to thank the Lord that we have received this Spirit of truth. Many people know him as the Spirit of life, the Holy Spirit, God's own Spirit. But for us, he is beyond. If you read Romans 8:1, it says, "There is therefore now no condemnation to them which are in Christ Jesus, who walk not after the flesh, but after the Spirit. For the law of the Spirit of life in Christ Jesus has made me free from the law of sin and death. For what the law could not do, in that it was weak through the flesh, God sent his own Son in the likeness of sinful flesh, and for sin condemned sin in the flesh, that the righteousness of the law might be fulfilled in us who walk not after the flesh, but after the Spirit." Hallelujah. And if you go down to verse 10, it says, "And if Christ be in you, the body is dead because of sin, but the Spirit is life because of righteousness. But if the Spirit of him that raised up Jesus from the dead dwell in you, he that raised up Christ from the dead shall also quicken your mortal bodies by his Spirit that dwells in you." Verse 14 goes on to say, "For as many as are led by the Spirit of God, they are the sons of God." Hallelujah. And if you go to 1 Corinthians chapter 6, verse 19 and 20,

0: that he has sent and given to us the Spirit of Truth. So we're going to acknowledge that, Lord, I thank you that whether people have received it or not, we have received it, that we are the temple of the Holy Spirit. We are the temple of that Spirit of Truth. And that truth, that Holy Spirit dwells inside of us and shall continue to guide us, shall continue to profit us, shall continue to lead us into all things. We shall continue to be a vessel of honor, a dwelling place for the Spirit of the Most High God. For we no longer walk in condemnation, because we no longer walk according to the flesh. We're going to make this prayer that, Lord, you will raise us up, Lord Heavenly Father. You will raise us up by your divine Spirit, which dwells inside of us. We will never be abandoned. We will continue to open our hearts, our minds, our ears, always to be led by the Spirit of God. We thank you, Lord. We thank you, Lord, that you have not abandoned us, that we are not alone. Lord, in the depths of the storm, in that loneliness, Lord, in that quietness, we thank you that you are there with us. And above all, you are there inside of us. We thank you, Lord Heavenly Father, that you have set us free from the law of sin and death, that we no longer are carnally minded, Lord, but we have decided to be spiritually minded in life and in peace in you, Lord Heavenly Father. We are no longer going to be enemies at any point, Lord, but we have committed to give everything to you, Lord. It is you who have called us. It is you who have loved us, Lord. It is you who have seen good in us, Lord, when we ourselves know that we are not good, Lord. We thank you, Lord Heavenly Father, Lord, for the Spirit of Truth that you have given to us. And our prayer, our desire, Lord, that it shall not just be for us, but many shall give themselves completely, yielding themselves to the Spirit of the Most High God. We thank you, Lord, that you have given this Comforter, Lord, to lead us in the truth, Lord, and also, Lord, to convict the world of sin. We pray, Lord, that sinners, we pray for souls, that they will be convicted of their sin by the Spirit of the Most High God. And as they are convicted, they will repent, they will humble themselves, so that they will no longer be alienated from the commonwealth of your kingdom, Lord Heavenly Father. They will no longer be aliens, Lord, but they will be dwellers and partakers. They will be co-heirs of the kingdom through Jesus Christ, O Lord. Our prayer, our desire, Lord, is that the souls, the world will know, Lord Heavenly Father. They will no longer refuse to disobey. They will no longer disobey, Lord. They will no longer stay away, Lord Heavenly Father. They will come to you, Lord Heavenly Father. They will open themselves to receive you, Lord Heavenly Father. As your Spirit gives utterance, Lord Heavenly Father, Lord, as your Spirit leads and directs, Lord, souls will come to this understanding to know you, to know this truth, Lord. And we know, Lord, that your truth shall set them free. Our prayer, our desire, Lord, is that souls, O Lord Heavenly Father, will know your love. They will see this comfort. They will experience and know that the Holy Spirit is a person who is there with us till the very end. We thank you, Lord. This is our prayer, this is our desire, Lord, for everyone to come to this understanding, to know your love, to keep your commandments, Lord, to enjoy the comfort, the peace that comes by abiding in you, Lord Heavenly Father. We give you thanks, we give you praise, in Jesus' name, amen.
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2: The word of wisdom today is taken from Proverbs chapter 12, verse 24. The hand of the diligent shall bear rule, but the slothful shall be under tribute. Simply put, a hardworking person shall bear rule, shall be in authority. Somebody who is industrious in his business, somebody who is painstaking in whatever he does, somebody that is thorough and studious in his work, shall bear rule, shall be in a position of authority, but the slothful shall be under tribute. The slothful shall be dependent on others. He will pay tribute to others because he's not working hard. So it's important that you are diligent in whatever you find yourself doing. Whatever your hand finds to do, do it with all your heart, with all your mind. Do it as unto the Lord, because the Lord blesses the work of a hand. If there's nothing you are doing, how will the Lord bless you? You need to put yourself in a position of working hard. As a student, be studious so that you will excel. Be thorough in execution of whatever you are doing. Be painstaking, for the hand of the diligent shall bear rule, but the slothful shall be under tribute. Don't be slothful, learn to be diligent. For he become a poor that dealeth with a slack hand, but the hand of the diligent make it rich. When you work hard, when you put yourself on a purpose to fulfill the will of God for your life, the Lord will bless the work of your hand. The Lord will make you to be above only and not below. But if you are slack, what do you expect God to bless? If you are slack in your business, if you are slack in what you are supposed to be doing, you become a poor that deal with a slack hand, but the hand of the diligent make it rich. Make yourself diligent in doing the will of God for your life. Work hard so that you bring glory to the holy name of the Lord. The scripture says in Proverbs 22 verse 29, "Seest thou a man diligent in his business, he shall stand before kings. He shall not stand before mean men." If you are diligent, if you are hardworking in your business, say you will stand before kings. You will not stand before mean men. So purpose to be diligent. Learn to work hard. See what was said concerning Jeroboam in 1 Kings chapter 11 verse 28. Say, "And the man Jeroboam was a mighty man of valor. And Solomon, seeing the young man that he was industrious, he made him ruler over all the charge of the house of Joseph." What identified Jeroboam was that he was industrious. He was hardworking. Whatever he puts his mind to do, he did it well. He did it with all his heart. Learn to put your mind to do things as unto the Lord. Work hard. Make yourself a faithful steward of whatever God has put in your hand to do. See what the scripture says in Matthew 25 concerning people that their master gave talents to use to bring results. In that Matthew 25 from verse 20 says, "And so he that had received 5 talents came and brought other 5 talents, saying, 'Lord, that deliverest unto me 5 talents. Behold, I've gained beside them 5 talents more.' Verse 21, his Lord said unto him, 'Well done, thou good and faithful servant. Thou hast been faithful over a few things. I will make thee ruler over many things. Enter thou into the joy of thy Lord.'" So the hand of the diligent shall bear rule. Promotion comes to the hardworking, to the diligent fellow. Whoever has put his hand in the plow, not looking back. Promotion comes to such ones. He continued that Matthew 25 verse 22. "Your soul that had received 2 talents came and said, 'Lord, that deliverest unto me 2 talents. Behold, I have gained 2 other talents beside them.' Verse 23, his Lord said unto him, 'Well done, good and faithful servant. Thou hast been faithful over a few things, and make thee ruler over many things. enter thou into the joy of thy Lord. Listen, diligence will bring you to the place of joy. It will bring you to the place of promotion. That's why he says here, the hand of the diligent shall bear rule, but the slothful shall be under tribute. The slothful shall be dependent on others and pay tribute to others. So make yourself a diligent fellow in whatever you are doing, in whatever you have been called to do. Be diligent to perform it. Be diligent to do it as unto the Lord. For the hand of the diligent shall bear rule. Proverbs 13 verse 4 says, the soul of the sluggard desireth, I have nothing, but the soul of the diligent shall be made fat. The issue is not in desiring. Are you putting your desire into action? Are you working towards your desire? You may desire to have so much. You may desire to expand in your business. You may desire to make progress. But are you diligent towards achieving that purpose? You need to be hardworking. You need to be studious. You need to be thorough. Put yourself into it and work hard towards it. That's the only way that your desire can become productive. One thing is to desire.
3: Another thing is to
2: be productive towards that your desire. To be fruitful towards that your desire. To work hard towards that your desire. For the soul of the sluggard desireth and had nothing, but the soul of the diligent shall be made fat. The desire of the diligent is to achieve a purpose. That purpose, that thing that is in his hand at that point, he puts his hand, he puts his heart to fulfill it and to do it well. Not just desiring what is in the air without first of all using what he has in the hand to do. You need to use what you have to achieve purpose, to move to what you do not have.
3: How you are
2: putting what you have in use will determine how far you go. It may be gifts. How are you putting the gift of God in your life towards purpose? That's the only way you can continue to advance. The resource you have, how are you putting it to action? How are you using it to make it to become productive? Are you just securing it like the man that got one talent and buried it? You need to be purposeful in using whatever God has given into your hand. You need to be diligent and use it for a good purpose. The slothful person is one who not only doesn't want to work, the one who avoids it as well. The work is there. He does everything to avoid it. He's not ready to work. And how will that desire be fulfilled if you're not ready to put your desire into action? Proverbs 19 verse 15 says, slothfulness casteth into a deep sleep, and an idle soul shall suffer hunger. You can't be idling about, desiring, but doing nothing, and you expect to be fruitful. Slothfulness casteth into a deep sleep, and an idle soul shall suffer hunger. You will suffer hunger, you will suffer lack, you will suffer loss, because even the one you have in your hand, you have not put it into a good purpose. You may eventually lose it. So be purposeful in using what God has put in your hand to do what God has purposed you to do. Stop being lazy. Stop being sluggish. Don't be indolent. Avoiding activity, avoiding exertion. Whatever you find your hand to do, do it with all your might as unto the Lord. Whatever God has put in your hand, do it joyfully, because the Lord knows how to bless the work of your hand. So don't be lazy. Look at what the scripture says in Proverbs 24, verse 30. And when by the feet of the slothful and by the vineyard of the man void of understanding. 31. And lo, it was all grown over with thorns, and nettles had covered the face thereof, and the stone wall thereof was broken down. Verse 32. Then I saw and considered it well. I looked upon it and received instruction. Verse 33, yet a little sleep, a little slumber, a little folding of the hands to sleep. 34, so shall thy poverty come as one that traveleth, and thy want
3: as an armed man. Slothfulness will cause your feet to be overgrown with thorns. It will cause your vineyard not to produce because you are not taking care of that vineyard. It will cause your walls to be broken down. So don't fold your hands before you come into poverty. Purpose to work hard, for the hand of the diligent shall bear rule, but the slothful shall be under tribute. Be diligent and remain blessed. In Jesus' name, amen.
4: The future of the nation is you. The revival we need is returning to the true God, raising teaching priests, restoring the truth.

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This is the time we must walk by the Holy Spirit. The time for the revival of our soul is now. So, where are you?

0: another day that you have added in our lives, Father God. This is the day that the Lord has made, and we shall rejoice and be glad in it, Lord. Lord, we thank you for the breath of life that you have given us. Lord, we thank you. We praise you. We magnify your name, Father God, for all that you have done, Lord. We ask this prayer in Jesus' mighty name. Amen. Amen. Let's turn our Bibles to Job 23, the book of Job 23. We all know about Job. We know about his sufferings. Job had lost his children. He had lost his health. He had lost his positions and his possessions. He had lost everything. And his life was kind of falling apart and backward, but I cannot perceive him. Verse 9. On the left hand where he doth work, but I cannot behold him. He hideth himself on the right hand that I cannot see. He's trying to look for God. He's trying to look for answers. What is happening? Why is he suffering? Why is he going through the things that he's going through? But he says something powerful in verse 10. And he says, but he knoweth the way that I take. Where he had tried me, I shall come forth as gold. Hallelujah. Sometimes we don't understand why we are going through this thing, why we are going through this situation, why we are going through this challenge. But you know what? God knows. He knoweth. He knows you. He knows you from your mother's womb. He is the Alpha, the Omega, the beginning and the end. He knows. He does not lose sight of you and me. We may be going through things. We may be going through situation challenges, but we are not forgotten. Hallelujah. He knows us. We are not out of sight. And then he says, in the same verse, he says, he tried me that I shall come forth as gold. In NKJV, it says, when he has tested me, I shall come forth as gold. You know, a goldsmith, when he wants to purify the gold, when the gold is put to test, it has to go through something. It has to go through fire so that the gold can be purified. It can be authenticated. All the impurities has to give way. And so in our lives, when we live our lives, you know, we'll pray. These challenges that we are going through, the tribulation, whatever it's going through, we shall come forth as gold. You know, this thing that you're going through is not your final destination. The fire, the challenges, that is not our end. We shall come out of it glorious, victorious in the name of Jesus. So this will be our prayer, our desire. The things that you are going through, the challenges that you are going through, let those things purify us. Let us put away everything that is filthy. Let us put away the pride. Let us put away hatred. Let us put away unforgiveness. And let us come forth as gold. Hallelujah. So we can boldly say, you know, as James said, count it all joy when you fall into diverse temptation, knowing that the testing of your faith produces patience. Hallelujah. So we'll pray for ourselves. Lord, when we are going through situation, when we are going through challenges, Father God, I shall come forth glorious. I shall come forth as gold. Let's open our mouth and pray. Father God, we thank you. We praise you. We magnify your name, Lord. Lord, we thank you, Father God, for you never leave us. You never forsake us, Father God. Lord, we thank you, Father God, for you are watching over us. You're watching over your people, Father God. Lord, we may sometimes feel, Father God, that you are distant, Father God. Sometimes we may not feel, Father God, but Lord, we know, Lord, that your presence is always with us, Father God. So Lord, we pray, Lord, that this be our confidence, Father God, no matter what we are going through, Father God. Lord, we pray, Lord, that we shall come forth as gold, Father God. The things that are happening, the situations, the circumstances, Father God. Lord, help us to put away everything that does not please you, Father God. Let us cleanse ourselves with the word of God. Let us cleanse ourselves with the blood of Jesus that speaks better things on our behalf, Father God. Lord, we commit each and every one of us, Father God. Let us put away iniquity. Let us put away pride, Father God. Let us put away hatred, Father God. Let us put away unforgiveness, Father God. For these things are not of you, Father God. And Lord, we pray, Lord, let us put on love, Father God. Let us put on peace, Father God, wherever we go. Let us put on the word of God, Father God. Lord, let our lives be pleasing and acceptable to you, Father God. Lord, so that each and every one of us can come forth as gold, Father God. May no impurity be a part of us part of our families, Father God. Lord, let us be precious and holy, Father God, just as you are holy, Father God. We thank you, we praise you, we magnify your name, Lord. Lord, we thank you for the word that you have given us. Jesus is the word of God. I shall speak Jesus to every situation, Father God. Lord, we pray, Lord, let the book of the law never depart from our mouth, but I shall meditate on it day and night, Father God. Lord, we thank you, we praise you, we magnify your name, Lord. We ask this prayer in Jesus' mighty name.
1: We continue our message today from First Epistle of John chapter 2, verse 27. May the anointing which you have received of him abide in you, and you need not that any man teach you, because the same anointing teaches you of all things, and it's truth, and it's no lie. And even as it hath taught you, you shall abide in him. So he's encouraging us and reminding us that the indwelling Spirit of God is abiding in us. And because the indwelling Spirit of God is abiding in us, the Holy Spirit, he will teach us all things. He brings into our remembrance all things we have been taught, and that we need not that any man teach us. It's not saying we should not be taught, because we are taught so that we should be in a position to teach others. That's why the scripture says, teach faithful men who will be able to teach others. It is simply reminding us that the Holy Spirit that is indwelling in us, that abides in us, will be in a position to give us wisdom and understanding, not to walk in error, but to know when somebody is trying to lead us into error. We should have discernment of the Spirit that comes from the Holy Spirit. As the scripture tells us in 1st Epistle of John, chapter 2, verse 20, it says, but you have an unction from the Holy One, and you know all things. The anointing from the Holy One, the empowerment that comes from our accepting whom Jesus is and what he did for us on the cross of Calvary. So we have the unction, we have the power from him. And we don't know all things because of our ability to know all things, but because of the indwelling Spirit of God that is also omniscience, who is able to teach us all things and bring to our knowledge all things that we have been taught. So he's indwelling in us. As we remember what the scripture says in 2 Corinthians chapter 1 from verse 21, he says, now he which establishes us with you in Christ and had anointed us is God. For God so loved the world, he gave his only begotten Son, that whosoever believeth in him should not perish, but have everlasting life. And Christ said, it was expedient for him to go, that when he goes, he sends forth the Holy Spirit. So God has anointed us through our obedience to what Christ did for us on the cross of Calvary. That's what he's telling us here. Now, he which establishes us with you in Christ and had anointed us is God. Verse 22, he says, who had also sealed us and given the earnest of the Spirit in our hearts. So the Spirit of God is abiding in us. Once we receive our Lord and Savior Jesus Christ, once we believe in what he did for us on the cross of Calvary, the Spirit of God comes to abide in us. The Bible says he came unto his own, and his own received him not. But as many as received him, to them gave he power to become the sons of God, even to them that believe on his name. Verse 13, which were born, not of blood, nor of the will of the flesh, nor of the will of man, but of God. So as long as we have received Jesus Christ as our Lord and Savior, the Holy Spirit has come to abide in us. That's what that scripture is emphasizing there. But the anointing which you have received of him abided in you, and you need not that any man teach you, but as the same anointing teacheth you of all things, and is truth, and is no lie, and even as it hath taught you, you shall abide in him. So it's expecting us to abide in him, to remain in him, to remain in obedience to what the Word of God says. We should not deviate from what the Spirit of God is teaching us based on the Word of God. Because the Spirit teaches the Word of God. The Spirit will never tell you anything outside the Word of God. Whatever he says it based on what the Word of God says. So know it, as our Lord and Savior Jesus Christ told us, nevertheless, I tell you the truth, it is expedient for you that I go away. For if I go not away, the Comforter will not come unto you. But if I depart, I will send him unto you. So, once we receive our Lord and Savior Jesus Christ, once we are believing what he did for us on the cross of Calvary and accepted him, the Spirit comes to abide in us and comes to remain in us. That's why the anointing which you have received of him abided in you. He says, you need not that any man teach you, but as the same anointing teacheth you of all things and is truth, and is no lie. And even as it hath taught you, you shall abide in him. So abide in the Word of God. This anointing we have received is abiding in us. And as we abide in the Word of God, the anointing is abiding in us, and the anointing will teach us all things we need to know. To bring to our knowledge what we need.

0: If you're of Christ, you hear his voice and follow him. For in the beginning was the Word, and the Word was with God, and the Word was God. There was nothing that was ever made that was not made through the Word of God. The anointing which you have received of him abided in you. And you need not that any man teach you, but as the same anointing teacheth you of all things, and his truth. The Word of God is truth. The Holy Spirit is truth. God is truth. There is no lie in him. So as long as you're abiding in the Word of God and the Word of God is abiding in you, you walk in the truth. Because the leadership of the Holy Spirit will lead you in the truth. It will not lead you outside the truth. So you walk in discernment. You be in a position to know when things are going outside the Word of God. You will not allow anybody to derail you from the truth. That's what the scripture is emphasizing to us here. So the anointing we have received is abiding in us. As the scripture tells us in Romans chapter 8 from verse 9. But ye are not in the flesh, but in the spirit. If so be that the spirit of God dwell in you. Now, if any man have not the spirit of Christ, is none of his. Verse 14. He says, for as many as are led by the Spirit of God, they are the sons of God. Verse 16, the Spirit, he said, bear witness with our spirit that we are the children of God. So as long as you have accepted our Lord and Savior Jesus Christ and abiding in the Word of God, the Spirit of God, the anointing is abiding in you. And if you are of Christ, you will hear his voice. For his sheep hear his voice and they follow. And that's why he promised. He said, if you love me, keep my commandments, and I pray the Father, and he shall give you another comforter, that he may abide with you forever. So the anointing, the Holy Spirit, is abiding in us. And we need not that any man teach us. It does not imply that you should not be subject to being taught the Word of God, but that the anointing, the Spirit of God in you, will give you discernment. As you have been taught to be able to differentiate the truth from error. Because the scripture tells us expressly in Ephesians chapter 4, verse 11, and he gave some apostles and some prophets and some evangelists and some pastors and teachers. Verse 12, for the perfecting of the saints, for the work of the ministry, for the edifying of the body of Christ. Verse 30, till we all come in the unity of the faith and of the knowledge of the Son of God unto a perfect man, unto the measure of the stature of the fullness of Christ. Verse 14, that we henceforth be no more children, tossed to and fro, and carried about with every wind of doctrine, by the sleight of men and cunning craftiness, whereby they lie in wait to deceive. So the essence is for us to know so that we'll be able to discern. As we are being taught or as we study, we receive the knowledge of him who has called us out of darkness into his marvelous light so that we will not be deceived by anyone. That's what he's telling us there. But the anointing which you have received of him abided in you. And you need not that any man teach you, but as the same anointing teacheth you of all things. And it's truth, and it's no lie. And even as it has taught you, you shall abide in him. So you be in a position to walk in the truth and not in lies. You will not allow anybody to derail you from the truth. That's the essence of the anointing. That's the essence also of you being taught, so that you will continue to abide in the Word of God and the anointing abiding in you. The anointing dwelling in you. John writing in 1st epistle of John, chapter 2, verse 21, he said, I have not written unto you because you know not the truth, but because you know it, and that no lie is of the truth. So the emphasis is to remind them that the anointing they have received is able to direct them, is able to give them discernment of the Spirit, so that no man will deceive them by teaching them error or by leading them astray. For say, I have not written unto you because you know not the truth, but because you know it, and that no lie is of the truth. So it was simply reminding them, what I'm trying to write and remind you of is what you know, but it's just to reemphasize it to you, for you to continue to abide in the word of God, for you to continue to allow the anointing that you have received to continue to teach you and direct you, so that no man will deceive you. That's simply what he's saying. Because to the law and to the testimony, if they speak not according to this word, it is because there's no light in them. Anything that is not speaking according to the word of God, there is no light in them. So that's why he was emphasizing and reminding them that the anointing which you have received of him abided in you, and you need not that any man teach you. It has the same anointing teacheth you of all things, and is truth, and is no lie. And even as it hath taught you, you shall abide in him. So he's expecting you to continue to abide in the word of God. Anything that will try to teach you and take you away from the word of God, you should reject it. You should not accept it, because it's coming from the pit of hell. That's the emphasis that John is emphasizing here. Know it, that the Spirit of God works with the word of God. The Spirit of God can never work against the word of God. Any word that is not based on the true word of God is not from the Spirit of God. That's what he's telling you here. You have the anointing within you. It's abiding in you. You should be able to discern. You should be able to be in a position so that nobody will derail you from the truth, because there is no truth that is lie, and there's no lie that is truth. So purpose to remain walking in the truth. Do not allow anything to take you away from the truth. If the word that is coming forth is not based on the word of God, it's not based on what our Lord and Savior Jesus Christ has given to us, it's not from God. For Jesus is the way, the truth, and the life, and no man cometh to the Father except through him. That's why he's telling us here. Say, but the anointing which you have received of him abided in you. As you have received Jesus Christ as Lord and Savior, the anointing comes with it. It's abiding in you. And you need not that any man teach you, but as the same anointing teacheth you of all things, and is truth, and is no lie. And even as it hath taught you, you shall abide in him. So purpose to abide in what the word of God is telling you, what the Spirit of God is telling you based on the word of God. As our Lord and Savior told us in the Gospel of John chapter 16, verse 13, he said, Habi, when he, the Spirit of truth, is come, he will guide you into all truth. For he shall not speak of himself, but whatsoever he shall hear, that shall he speak, and show you things to come. Any spirit that is not speaking based on the word of God is not the Spirit of truth. Because the Holy Spirit is the Spirit of truth, and he will guide you into all truth. He will not speak of himself, he will speak what the word of God says. For in the beginning was the word, and the word was with God, and the word was God. He will not speak against the word of God. For there was nothing that was ever made that was not made through the word of God. His emphasis will be based on the word of God. That's what our Lord and Savior is telling us. He said, but whatsoever he shall hear, that shall he speak. I will show you things to come. That's why John, reemphasizing this truth, says, but the anointing which you have received of him abided in you, and you need not that any man teach you. But as the same anointing teacheth you of all things, and is truth, and is no lie, and even as it hath taught you, you shall abide in him. So abide in the word of God. Because the Spirit will not teach you anything outside the Word of God. Whatever He will teach will be derived from the Word of God. Whatever He will show will be a revelation based on the Word of God. So He's emphasizing this and He's telling you, abide in Him. Do not allow anybody to take you away from the truth. Remember, every one of us shall give account of himself to God, as the scripture says in Hebrews chapter 8 from verse 10. For this is the covenant that I will make with the house of Israel after those days, say the Lord. I will put my laws into their mind and write them in their hearts. And I be to them a God, and they shall be to me a people. Verse 11, and they shall not teach every man his neighbor and every man his brother, saying, know the Lord, for all shall know me, from the least to the greatest. That's why it's important for you, as you have been taught, search the scriptures to know whether these things you have been told are so, because you have the anointing within you, the anointing which you have received of him abided in you. He will be able to teach you, he will be able to open your eyes to know whether what you have been taught is so. Don't allow yourself to be derailed by anybody. And you cannot give an excuse that somebody else derailed you. You have the responsibility to search the scriptures as you have been taught, because the anointing that you have received is abiding in you. It will be able to reveal to you things you do not know. It will guide you into all truths. He will not allow you to be deceived as long as you purpose to walk in him. Remain in the truth. The scripture says, now we have received not the spirit of the world, but the spirit which is of God, that we might know the things that are freely given to us of God. Which things also we speak, not in the words which man's wisdom teacheth, but with the Holy Ghost teacheth, comparing spiritual things with spiritual. That's the essence of the anointing that is abiding in you. He will compare spiritual things with spiritual things. He will compare and know whether what you are being taught, what anybody is saying, is from the Word of God. So know it. You have the anointing within you. And you need not that any man teach you. Does not mean that somebody cannot teach you. But because of the anointing you have abiding in you, which you have received from the Holy One, you are able to discern whether what you have been taught is so or not, so that you will not be deceived. That's the emphasis of John in what he's saying here. That's why he continued in that first Corinthians chapter 2, verse 14. He said, but the natural man receiveth not the things of the Spirit of God, for they are foolishness unto him. Neither can he know them, because they are spiritually discerned. As long as you have the anointing abiding in you, you need not any man to deceive you by teaching you error. Because the anointing that you have received will continue to compare spiritual things with spiritual things. Because he will teach you things that are based on the Word of God, not things that are outside the Word of God. He will not take you away from the Word of God, because the Holy Spirit works with the Word of God. Let this be your key. Let this be your main understanding. Paul, writing to the Thessalonians, had this to say in 1 Thessalonians chapter 2 from verse 12. 1 Thessalonians chapter 2 from verse 12. He says, that ye will walk worthy of God, who have called you unto his kingdom and glory. Verse 13, for this cause also thank we God without ceasing, because when you received the word of God which you heard of us, you received it not as the word of men, but as it is in truth, the word of God, which effectually worketh also in you that believe. Because they have the anointing, that's why they could receive the word of God, and they received it not as the word of men, but the word of God, because they had the discernment of the Spirit. If it was not the word of God, they would reject. So I encourage you, don't swallow everything you hear. You have the anointing within you, which you have received, which abided in you. Make sure you should compare what you are hearing with what the Word of God is saying. In truth, don't just swallow everything that you hear. Make sure that you are a student of the Word of God. Make sure you are not derailed by every wind of doctrine. That's what John is emphasizing here. And that's what I'm emphasizing to you. You have the anointing. The anointing which you have received of him abided in you. And you need not that any man teach you. But as the same anointing teacheth you of all things, and is truth, and is no lie. And even as he hath taught you, you shall abide in him. So don't allow any lie to take any root in your life, in your ministry, in whatever you are doing. Purpose to remain in the anointing of the Holy Spirit. Any word that is being taught that is not based on the Word of God is not from the Holy Spirit. It's from the pit of hell. That's why you have the anointing abiding in you, so that you'll be able to discern the truth from lies. Because there is no lie that is truth. As 2 Peter chapter 1 from verse 16, he says, "For we have not followed cunningly devised fables when we made known unto you the power and coming of our Lord Jesus Christ, but were eyewitnesses of his majesty." Verse 17, "For he received from God the Father honor and glory when there came such a voice to him from the excellent glory, 'This is my beloved Son, in whom I am well pleased.'" The Word of God will always align with what the Spirit of God is saying. The Spirit of God will not say anything counter to the Word of God. So any spirit is telling you anything outside the Word of God, it's not the Holy Spirit. That's the emphasis of John here. He said, "But the anointing which you have received of him abided in you, and you need not that any man teach you." His emphasis here is that don't allow anybody to teach you error, to take you into error. Say, "But as the same anointing teacheth you of all things, and is truth, and is no lie." So anything that is trying to teach you lies outside the truth of the Word of God, it's not the anointing. It's not from God the Father, the Son, the Holy Spirit. So operate in discernment of the Spirit. Refuse that anyone will teach you and take you into error. That's the emphasis here. And that's my emphasis to you. Don't allow anybody to take you into error. Remain abiding in the Word of God, and let the anointing continue to abide in you. For the scripture says, "I will instruct thee and teach thee in the way which thou shalt go. I'll guide thee with my eye." As long as you continue to abide in the Word of God, the Holy Spirit will guide you. He will lead you the way you should go. He will instruct you in the way of righteousness. He will give you wisdom, for wisdom is profitable to direct. He will not allow you to walk into error. That's why you should remain abiding in the truth. "For the anointing which you have received of him abided in you, and you need not that any man teach you, but as the same anointing teacheth you of all things, and is truth, and is no lie. And even as it hath taught you, you shall abide in him." Remain abiding in him to the glory of God, in Jesus' name. Jesus speaking says in Gospel of John chapter 6 verse 45, "It is written in the prophets, and they shall be all taught of God. Every man therefore that hath heard and hath learned of the Father cometh unto me." So as long as you are abiding in the Word of God, being taught by the Word of God, remaining in the Word of God, remaining in obedience to the Word of God, the anointing which you have received of him abided in you. You need not that any man teach you, but as the same anointing teacheth you all things, and it's truth. It's not lie at all. Nothing will deceive you. Nothing will derail you. That's what the scripture is encouraging you. Remain, for his word is truth. Remain to walk in truth. Remain, because the Spirit of God is the spirit of revelation. The scripture says in 1 Corinthians chapter 2 verse 10, "But God has revealed them unto us by his Spirit. For the Spirit searcheth all things, yea, the deep things of God." So as long as you have purpose to remain abiding in the truth, because the Spirit of God is the Spirit of truth, it's no lie. He will continue to reveal to you things to come, things you do not yet know, things that God will yet accomplish in you. Because he is God, the Spirit of truth, whom the world cannot receive, because he seeth him not, neither know him. But we know him, for he dwelleth in us, and shall be in us. So in him there is no lie, and he will not teach you anything outside the truth. For he is the Spirit of truth. That's the emphasis of John. He said, but the anointing which you have received of him abided in you. And ye need not that any man teach you, but as the same anointing teacheth you of all things, and is truth, and is no lie. And even as it hath taught you, you shall abide in him. So abide in the word of God. Abide in the truth of the word of God. Abide in the Spirit. Allow the Spirit to guide you and lead you. Because the Spirit will not teach you anything outside the truth. As the scripture tells us in that John 14 verse 17, even the Spirit of truth, whom the world cannot receive, because he seeth him not, neither know him. But you know him, for he dwelleth with you, and shall be in you. So as long as you have accepted whom Christ is, that's why he said, I will pray the Father, I shall give you another comforter, that he may abide with you forever. So the Spirit that is abiding with you will teach you all things. He will guide you into all truth, because you have received him. And it's no lie. He will not allow you to be deceived, to be derailed. But rather, he will continue to teach you. And as he's teaching you, abide in what he's teaching you. So even as it has taught you, ye shall abide in him. The scripture says, you shall know the truth, and the truth shall make you free. As the scripture tells us in that John chapter 8, 31, then said Jesus to those Jews which believed on him, if you continue in my word, then are ye my disciples indeed, and you shall know the truth, and the truth shall make you free. So as long as you remain abiding in the truth, you shall continue to know the truth, and the truth shall make you free. As a child of God, somebody who has received our Lord and Savior, Jesus Christ, I encourage you, remain abiding in the word of God. That's how you can remain abiding in the truth. And the truth will continue to make you free. As he says, abide in me and I in you, as the branch cannot bear fruit of itself, except it abide in the vine. No more can ye, except ye abide in me. So as long as you continue to abide in the word of God, you continue to bear spiritual fruit. You continue to bear fruit towards the advancement of the kingdom of God. He continues in that John 15 verse 5. I am the vine, ye are the branches. He that abideth in me and I in him, the same bringeth forth much fruit. For without me, you can do nothing. So know it, without abiding in the word of God, you will not bear fruit of righteousness. You will not bear spiritual fruit. So the Spirit of God works with the word of God. It cannot work outside the word of God. That's the emphasis of John the Revelator. John, the disciple whom Jesus loves, that's his emphasis. His emphasis is for you to remain abiding in the word of God. And that there's no truth that is outside the word of God. And that whatever the Holy Spirit will teach you will be based on the word of God. And whatever any man will speak, claiming that he's speaking by the Spirit, if it's not based on the word of God, you should not allow such one to continue to deceive you or to teach you. So he continued that John 15 verse 6, if a man abide not in me, he is cast forth as a branch and is withered, and men gather them and cast them into the fire, and they are burned. Verse 7, if you abide in me and my words abide in you, you shall ask what you will, and it shall be done unto you. Including revelation. He will reveal to you things to come as long as you continue to abide in the word of God. So I encourage you, remain abiding in the word of God, so that you not derail from the truth. So the scripture says this in Colossians chapter 2 verse 6. As you have therefore received Christ Jesus the Lord, so walk ye in him. 7. Rooted and built up in him and established in the faith as you have been taught, abounding therein with thanksgiving. That the anointing which you have received of him abided in you, and you need not that any man teach you, but as the same anointing teaches you of all things and is truth, and is no lie, and even as it hath taught you, you shall abide in him. So abide in the word of God. Abide in the truth. And as you do this, remain blessed. In Jesus' name, amen.
1: Praise God. We thank the Lord for this powerful message of life. As we read from 1 John chapter 2 and verse 27, which says, "But the anointing which ye have received of him abideth in you, and ye need not that any man teach you, but as the same anointing teacheth you all things, and is truth, and is no lie, and even as it had taught you, you shall abide in him." Praise God. Father Lord, we thank you for your word of life, which has been sent out to encourage the church, which has been sent out to encourage the brethren, the ministers, families, and the nations of the world. Thank you, Abba Father, for reminding every hearer of this message of life and the lovers of the truth of the Word of God that we have an indwelling spirit. Abba Father, we pray that believers in Christ shall always remember that your Holy Spirit is abiding in them. May the hearers of this message of life always remember that their bodies are the temple of God and the Holy Ghost dwells in them. We pray, Abba Father, that the ministers, families, and the nations of the world shall humble themselves in surrender to the leadership of the Holy Spirit, for he shall teach them all things. Father Lord, we pray that as they yield themselves continually to the teachings of the Spirit of Truth, may he bring to their remembrance all things we have heard and all things they have been taught in the mighty name of Jesus. As 2 Timothy chapter 2 verse 2 says, "And the things that thou hast heard of me among many witnesses, the same commit thou to faithful men who shall be able to teach others also." Praise God. Father Lord, we pray that the hearers of this message of life, we pray, O Lord, that the ministers, the families, and the nations of the world shall not turn away. They shall not depart from the teachings of your faithful ministers. They shall not turn away from the teachings of your genuine ministers of the gospel in all the nations of the world. Abba Father, we pray that the believers shall depend on the Holy Spirit. May the church of Christ and the ministers be full of the Spirit, and may they be led by the Spirit. We pray that as they trust in the Holy Spirit, they shall always be able to discern that which is right and that which is the good and perfect will of God. May they be able to discern and know when they are about to be derailed from the truth. Abba Father, we pray that the ministers of the gospel shall receive the spirit of discernment. We pray, Abba Father, that the saints, the righteous in all the nations of the world shall receive the spirit of discernment in the mighty name of Jesus. 1 John chapter 2 verse 20 says, but ye have an unction from the Holy One, and ye know all things. Praise God. Heavenly Father, we pray that the hearers of this message of life shall propose to always depend on the indwelling Spirit of God, who is omniscient and who is able to teach us all things, and He is able to bring to our knowledge all things that we have been taught by Christ, in the mighty name of Jesus. 2 Corinthians chapter 1 verse 21 says, now He which established us with you in Christ and had anointed us in God. Praise God. Lord, we pray, may the church of Christ come to the knowledge of this truth, that God has anointed us through our obedience to what Christ did for us on the cross of Calvary. In the mighty name of Jesus, may they always remember that the Holy Spirit of God abided in us as we received Christ Jesus as our Lord and Savior. May the ministers not depart from the Word of God. May the believers in Christ and the Church of Jesus Christ not depart from the Word of God. For the Holy Spirit works with the Word of God, in the mighty name of Jesus. Father Lord, we pray that men shall not receive your word as the word of men. We pray, Abba Father, that preachers shall not preach your word as word of man, but they shall be full of the Spirit. They shall yield themselves that the Spirit of truth may speak through them, in the mighty name of Jesus. May the hearers come to the knowledge that they have the anointing of the Holy One. We shall help them to discern and to judge whatever they hear, whether they are the truth, that they may not be derailed, in the mighty name of Jesus. Our Father, we declare that the church, men and women in the body of Christ, we declare, Abba Father, that even the believers and the righteous shall always ensure that they judge and compare what they hear with the Word of God, like the Berean Christians. We pray that the hearers of this message of life, that the ministers, families, and nations of the world shall be students of the Word of God, in the mighty name of Jesus. We declare, Abba Father, that as the church remains watchful by studying the word and praying without ceasing, the righteous shall not be derailed, the minister shall not be derailed, the church of Jesus Christ shall not be derailed from following the way, the truth, and the life which is in Christ Jesus. But they shall trust in the Holy Spirit to lead and guide them, for He is the Spirit of truth. Thank you, Abba Father. Blessed be your holy name. In Jesus' mighty name, we have prayed. Amen.
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God bless.

Thank God that we are in a church, we are in a place where we have godly counsel freely available for us. So we'll pray for ourselves that, you know, our choice we make on a daily basis shall be clear, that we shall choose to walk in the truth of the Word of God. We shall not walk in the ungodly counsel, nor shall we be partaker of sinners in their way, whatever they tend to do, we shall not partake of it. And then we shall not sit in the seat of the scornful, but we shall continue to make our choices to do the will of God, to do the Word of God, to do that which is right according to the Scripture, so that we shall be blessed. Let's open our mouths and pray. Father God, we thank you for your word, Lord. We thank you, Father, for your word is true, and Father God, your word is simple, Father God, for us to follow. Lord, we pray, may we continue to be blessed as we do your word, Father God. May our choices shall be clear, Father God. May we choose to do your will, to do your word, to do the work which you have appointed for us to do, Father God. We shall choose Christ, Father God, each and every day.

0: and we shall continue to honor you with all that we do. In Jesus' mighty name we pray. Amen. Psalm 1 verse 2 says, But his delight is in the law of the Lord, and in his law doth he meditate day and night. Hallelujah. There are so many things to be distracted by, but we shall pray that our delight shall be to do the word of God, to do his will, and to meditate in it day and night. Bible says the heart is most deceitful of all. So our hearts shall be full of the word of God. Our hearts shall be full of the scripture which we read day in and day out. And we shall commit this within ourselves that, you know, we shall make out time that our hearts shall be focused on the word. We shall make out time that we read the scripture, we meditate on it, and then we make sure that our hearts are continually focused. Let's open our mouths and pray. Father God, we thank you for this grace, Lord, which you have given to us, Lord, that we are able to come unto your throne of grace, Father God. Lord, we pray. May we continue to receive utterance, Father God, to speak your word, Father God, to meditate on your word day in, day out, Father God. May our hearts not be focused on the things of this world, Lord, Father, but we pray, Father God, our hearts shall be focused on you, Father God. We shall meditate to do your will, to do your word day in and day out, Father God. May we walk in the truth of your word, Father God, and may we do that which is right in your sight, Father. We thank you, Father God, for you have continually granted us this grace, Lord, and we pray, Father, in each day of our life, Father God, may this grace continue to increase. Each day, Father God, we shall go a step closer and closer, Father God, to do your will, to do your word, Father God, to walk in your way and to do your will, Father God. We thank you and we honor you. In Jesus' mighty name we pray. Amen. Verse 3 says, And he shall be like a tree planted by the rivers of water that bringeth forth his fruit in his season. His leaf also shall not wither, and whatsoever he doeth shall prosper. Hallelujah. We thank God for we are planted in the place where there is abundance of water, where there is abundance of the word of God. And there is a set time for us to be fruitful. So we shall remain focused, we shall remain faithful, that in the time to come, when our time is appointed, we shall be fruitful. We shall do that which is right in the sight of Lord. And it says, his leaf also shall not wither. There are times when, you know, when we are going through trials and tribulations. So we'll pray, even in those times, we shall remain focused. We shall remain in the place where the word shall continue to nourish us. The word shall continue to be sufficient for us, to provide for us the provisions which are required. So let's open our mouths and we pray. Father God, we thank you for your word, Lord. We thank you, Father, for we have been planted in your word, Father, in your house, Lord. We pray, Father, may we continue to remain focused, Father God. May we continue to remain planted in your word, Father God. May our foundation shall continue to remain strong in you, Abba, Father, throughout our trials, Father God, throughout the tests which come to test us, Lord. We pray, Father God, through all these tribulations and trials, Father God, we shall continue to overcome by your word, Father God. And may we continue to be fruitful, Father God, in the time which you have set for us. Lord, may we continue to remain focused on you, Father God, and planted in your word, Father. We thank you for all that you have done for us. In Jesus' name we pray. Amen. Amen. Let's read verse 4. It says, The ungodly are not so, but are like the chaff which the wind driveth away. Verse 5 says, Therefore the ungodly shall not stand in the judgment, nor sinners in the congregation of the righteous. For the Lord knoweth the way of the righteous, but the way of the ungodly shall perish. Hallelujah. We thank God, for this is not our portion. Our portion is in verse 6, which says that the Lord knows the way of the righteous. He knows where we are walking. He knows where we've got to go. He's guiding us through all those things which come our way. And he makes sure that we reach the place where he has decided for us to be. So we'll thank God and we'll pray that, you know, as there are souls out there who don't know what to do, there are people out there who are struggling with things, we'll pray that they shall come to the certain knowledge that the word of God is there to protect them, to strengthen them, to establish them. And we should pray for ourselves that even we also may we continue to remember that there is a day of judgment which is appointed for everyone. And in that day, we shall stand firm in the word of God. Let's open our mouths and pray. Father God, we thank you that our portion is in you, Father. We thank you, Father, that you have not left us, Father God. You have not forsaken us, Lord. Father God, we pray that may our paths continue to be directed by you, Father. May we continue to lead our lives, Father God, in your way, in your salvation, Father God, on a daily basis. Father God, working out our salvation with fear and trembling, Lord. Father God, we pray, may our ways be known by you, Father God. We shall walk in the path which you have decided for us, Lord. not like the people of this world, Lord, who are lost, who don't know what to do, Father God. We pray, Father God, let souls come to the saving knowledge of your name, Father God. May they know the truth of your word, and they shall be delivered of all their sins, Father God. Lord, we pray, may we continue to remember, Lord, that there is a day of judgment which has been appointed for us, Lord. And in that day, Father God, we shall be able to stand in front of your throne, Father God, and we shall be able to receive the crown of glory which you have kept for us, Father. Lord, we thank you for all that you have done. Thank you, Father, for your word is given to us freely, Lord. We pray, Father, yet again, Lord, may we continue to walk in your way, Father. May we continue to do your will, Father God. In doing so, Father God, we shall continue to remain blessed as we do it. In Jesus' mighty name we pray. Amen, amen.
1: God bless you, everyone. Let's open 1 Kings chapter 15, and I will read from verse 1 to 3. It says, in the 18th year of King Jeroboam, the son of Nebat, Abijam became king over Judah. He reigned 3 years in Jerusalem. His mother's name was Maachah, the grandmother of Abishalom. And he walked in all the sins of his father, which he had done before him. His heart was not loyal to the Lord his God, as was the heart of his father David. Hallelujah. So we are praying for kings and rulers and those who are in authority. It says that Abijam did what he saw his father was doing, and his father was not loyal. His heart was not loyal towards God. It says that he walked in all the sins of whatever his father had done. We're going to pray for the new generation. You know, shall not follow the bad habits, or they shall not follow the wrong habits. He had the choice to follow King David. He had the choice to follow his great-grandfather, but he chose to follow his father, who did not walk in the ways of the Lord. His heart was not loyal towards God. So we are going to pray for the kings and the rulers and those who are in authority, the new generation when they take over. You know, they should follow the good examples. They shall not follow bad example. It says that because he saw what his father was doing and he followed that. So we are going to pray that even we are in authority, that we shall be a good example wherever God has placed us, in our workplaces, in our family. When children, they see us, they are learning from us. First, they learn from us. So we'll pray that we shall be a good example in our family, to our children, people around us. We shall be good example in our workplaces where God has positioned us. We shall be good example even in the church when a lot of people are looking up to us and, you know, they are watching us. So we'll pray even for the kings and the rulers and our bosses, CEO. The new generation is coming and taking over the throne. The new generation is coming and taking over the position. So we'll pray that they shall operate in the right spirit, that is the spirit of God. Let's open our mouth and pray. Father God, we thank you. We give you glory, honor and all praise, Lord, for you are great and greatly to be praised, Father, and your greatness is unsearchable, Lord. Lord, we thank you for this land. This is a good land where you have brought us to do good to us, Lord. Lord, we present kings and rulers and those who are in authority, the judges, the leaders, the CEOs of the company, managers, Lord. Lord, we pray, King of Glory, when new generation is coming in ruling, when new generation is coming to take over the throne, Father God, when new generation is coming to take over the position, Father God, Lord, we pray that your wisdom, Lord, they shall operate in your wisdom, they shall operate in your fear, Lord. Lord, they shall not follow wrong examples, O Lord God, but they shall follow right examples, those who are following you, Father God. Lord, they shall seek your face, Father God. They have the choice to make to correct bad things, Father God. They have the choice to correct things which are not right, Father God. Lord, they shall not take their position for granted. They shall not compromise themselves, O Lord God. Lord, we pray everyone who is in authority, Father God, shall walk in your ways, Father God. Walk uprightly, Father God. Rule in justice, O Lord God. Rule in righteousness, Father God, knowing that it is you who has put them in that place of authority, Father God. So Lord, we pray, King of Glory, those in our workplaces, Father God, people in authority, Father God, we present them to you, Father God, and we pray, Lord, that they shall operate in your fear, in godly fear, Father God. They shall operate in your wisdom, Lord. They shall not take their positions for granted, O Lord God. And they shall not follow wrong examples, Father God, but they shall set a right example by following you, Lord. They shall seek your face, O Lord God, before they do anything, before they make any changes, Father God. Lord, we pray when they're making changes, O Lord God, it shall be approved by you, Father God. They shall not do whatever they're feeling like, Father God, but but Lord, in your fear, Father God, they shall do their jobs, O Lord God. Lord, we pray for ourselves, O Lord God, because you have put us also in authority, King of Glory, that we shall be good example wherever we go, Lord. We shall be good examples to follow, Father God, in our family, in our workplaces, O Lord God, in this land of living, King of Glory, even in our church, Father God. Lord, we thank you, we give you glory, honor and all praise. In Jesus' mighty name we pray. Amen. 1 Kings chapter 15 verse 9 I will read. In the 20th year of Jeroboam, king of Israel, Asa became king over Judah, and he reigned 41 years in Jerusalem. His grandmother's name was Maacah, the granddaughter of Abishalom. Asa did what was right in the eyes of the Lord, as did his father David. Hallelujah. Now Asa did that was right in the sight of the Lord. He followed King David. He had the choice, but he followed the right example, and he did what was right in the sight of the Lord. So we are still praying for the kings and the rulers and those who are in authority in different departments, leaders and judges, that they shall do that which is approved by God. They shall do that which is right, which is acceptable, which is true in the sight of the Lord. They shall not compromise. They shall not cut corners. They shall not do things with pleasing their family members, pleasing people around them, but they shall do that which is right. Their heart shall be loyal towards God. Hallelujah. We'll pray and God will give them wisdom. Bible says in 1 Kings chapter 4 and verse 29, God gave Solomon wisdom and exceedingly great understanding and largeness of heart like the sand on the seashore. So we'll pray that Lord will give our bosses, the kings and the leaders and those who are in authority, wisdom and exceedingly great understanding and largeness of heart, that they shall serve their people, they shall rule in peace, they shall rule in kindness, they shall rule with mercy, with compassion. Let's open our mouth and pray. Father God, we thank you, we give you glory, honor and all praise, Lord. We thank you, Father God, for the king's heart is in your hand. It doesn't matter wherever they are, Lord, but their heart is still in your hands, Father God. It doesn't matter wherever our bosses are, Lord, but their heart is still in your hands, O Lord God. Lord, we pray, King of Glory, that you touch their heart, O Lord God. Lord, we pray, King of Glory, that they shall desire to walk in your ways, Lord. They shall desire to do that which is right in your sight, Father God. They shall desire to rule in righteousness, Father God. They shall desire to rule in justice, O Lord God. Lord, we pray, King of Glory, that they shall know you as a true God, Father God. Lord, we pray that you give your wisdom to the kings and the leaders and those who are in authority above, Father, our bosses, our managers, O Lord God. Give them wisdom, O Lord God, and great understanding, King of Glory, that they may do your work, Father God, so that your kingdom shall expand, Father God, so that we, your people, can serve you more and more, O Lord God. And Father God, you give them the largeness of heart, O Lord God, to do your work, Father God, to find ways where they can serve you more and more, and where they can allow your people to serve you more and more, Father God. Lord, we pray that the king's heart shall be right with you, O Lord God. They shall have right standing with you, Lord. Lord, we pray for our managers. We pray for our CEOs, Father God. We pray for those who are in authority, Father God, that their heart shall be right with you, O Lord God. Lord, you touch their heart and turn their heart towards your people, towards us, O Lord God, towards your chosen generation, O Lord God, in favor continuously, O Father God. Lord, we pray that none of the person in authority shall be wicked, O Lord God. They shall not operate anyhow, Father God, but they shall operate in your wisdom. They shall operate in humility, Father God, so that their kingdom shall expand, Father God, so that they shall rule in righteousness, Father God. Lord, we thank you, we give you glory, honor and all praise. In Jesus' mighty name we pray. Amen. I will read verse 12. It says, and he banished the perverted persons from the land and removed all the idols that his fathers had made. So we are still praying that people in authority, no matter wherever it is in this land, in our workplaces, in our company, anywhere, they shall banish wrong practices. They shall stop wrong practices. Bible says that bad company corrupts good manners. We'll pray that they shall not allow wrong practices, people to be take part of it. So we'll pray. There are so many things in our workplaces which are not right. We'll pray that, you know, God will give our bosses the understanding and open their eyes to see where they need to bring the correction, where they need to change the habits of the people, we'll pray. Let's open our mouth and pray. Father God, we thank you. We give you glory, honor and all praise, Father God. Lord, we pray, Father God, that you open the eyes of our bosses, O Lord God. Let them see, Father God, that those who are not operating in the right spirit, those who are not doing their work correctly, Father God, those who are taking shortcuts, Father God, those who are operating in wickedness, Father God, Lord, we pray that they shall expose them, Father God. Give them boldness to expose, Father God, wrong practices, Father God, even in this land, King of Glory. We pray for the kings and the rulers and those who are in authority, Abba Father, that you open the eyes of their understanding, Lord. Let them expose evil practices, Father God, those practices which are not right, which are not approved by you, Father God. They shall banish it in the name of Jesus Christ, Father God, so that your righteousness shall rule in this land, Father God. Your righteousness shall rule in our workplaces, O Lord God, in every area of our life, Father God. Lord, we pray, King of Glory, that everyone who is in authority, O Lord God, shall know that it is you who has appointed them, and they shall do their work as unto you, Father God, even if when they are ruling, O Lord God, knowing that it is you who is above them, Father God, and you will take an account for everything they are doing, Lord. Lord, we thank you, we give you glory, honor and all praise. In Jesus' mighty name we pray. Amen. And my last prayer point is, verse 13 says, also he removed Maacah his grandmother from being queen mother, because she had made an obscene image of Asherah, and Asa cut down her obscene image and burnt it at the brook Kidron. But the high places were not removed. Nevertheless, Asa's heart was loyal to the Lord all his days. Hallelujah. So we are praying, anyone in authority, if he is not operating in the wisdom of God, and if there is no fear of God in him or her, God knows how to replace those people. God knows how to replace the wicked and put in the place of authority those men and women who has the Spirit of God in them, who are walking in his ways, who has the fear of God in them. So God knows how to remove the wicked and how to put righteous in those place of authority. We'll pray that everyone in authority, if he's not operating according to the will of God, God will remove it, and God will take his glory, his honor, his adoration. Let's open our mouth and pray. Father God, we thank you. We give you all glory, honor and all praise, Lord. Lord, you know everything, Father God. Lord, you see all, Father God. Lord, we commit everything into your mighty hands, Father God. Lord, we pray in the place of authority, if anyone is operating in wickedness, Lord, if anyone is operating in cruelty, Father God, if anyone is operating in wrong sense, Father God, Lord, we pray, Father God, that you remove those people, unrighteous people, Father God, unjust people, O Lord God, unfair people, O Lord God, those who do not have kindness, those who do not have mercy, those who don't operate in your compassion, Father God. Lord, we pray that you remove those people in the name of Jesus Christ, and you position godly men and women in that place of authority, Abba Father, so that your kingdom shall expand, Lord, so that we, your people, can serve you more and more, Lord, with open heart, Father God. Lord, we pray, Father God, with you, Father God, all things are possible. It is nothing for you to help your people, Father God. So Lord, we pray, everyone in authority, Father God, if they are not operating in your truth, Lord, if they are not operating in your righteousness, Father God, Lord, you know how to remove them, Father God. Lord, we pray, righteous people shall come and take over the positions, O Lord God. People who walk in your truth shall take over the positions, Father God. Those who walk in your way shall take the positions, Father God. Lord, we pray, those who walk in the obedience to your word shall take over the positions, Father God. And Lord, we pray for those people who are still walking in the darkness, Father God. Lord, they shall come to the saving knowledge of your truth, my Lord. Lord, we thank you, we give you glory, honor and all praise. In Jesus' mighty name we pray.
2: Amen. God bless you, everyone. We thank God for all the prayers. Let's open to Jeremiah chapter 1, verse 5. We all know this scripture. It says, before I formed thee in the belly, I knew thee. And before thou camest forth out of the womb, I sanctified thee. And I ordained thee a prophet unto the nations. Amen. We thank God that he has given us encouragement. And he said that he knows us, and he, even before he formed us, he knows us. And I want to encourage everyone that when we feel discouraged, let us hold on to this word of God, that he said that he knew our character, he knew our strength, he knew our weaknesses, he knew exactly what we are today and our shortcomings. We are praying and giving thanks to the Lord that he reminds us that we are his people, that he knows every bit of us, that he created us. And he said that he ordained us as a prophet unto the nations and has set us apart for a special purpose, to be a messenger, to speak to many nations. Amen. So we will open our mouth and pray and thank God for this word. Father God, Lord, we praise you, we magnify your name. Lord, we thank you for the word that you've given today, O God. We thank you, Lord, that you have said, Lord God, that before you formed us, Lord, you knew us, O God. And you knew already, Lord, the character that we have, Lord, our weaknesses, our strength, O God. Lord, we thank you that you put confidence in us, O God, Lord. We thank you, Lord God, that you set us apart, O God, from others, Lord. We thank you, Lord God, that you continue, Lord, to give us grace every day, O God, to know you more, O God. We thank you, Lord God, that you have said, Lord, that you've made us a prophet, Lord, to nations, O God. Lord, let us be a vessel, Lord, of your word, O God, so that we may be able, Lord, to be this prophet of the nations, O God. Lord, wherever we may go, O God, Lord, let us be a prophet, Lord, of this nation, Lord. For you have said in your word, O God, that greater is he that is in me than he that is in this world, O God. Lord, let us continue to walk, Lord, by faith. Let us continue in the confidence that you have given us, Lord. Let us continue, Lord, to be confident that you knew us, O God. Lord, we praise you, we magnify you, Lord. In Jesus' name we pray. Amen and amen. And my second prayer point is in Isaiah 61 verse 1. And I read, as he said that he knew us, he said in this verse that the Spirit of the Lord God is upon me, because the Lord hath anointed me to preach good tidings unto the meek. He hath sent me to bind up the brokenhearted, to proclaim liberty to the captives, and the opening of the prison to them that are bound. Amen. And Jesus have spoken the same in Luke chapter 4, verse 18 to 19, that the Spirit of the Lord is upon me, because he hath anointed me to preach the gospel to the poor. He hath sent me to heal the brokenhearted, preach deliverance to the captives, and recovering of sight to the blind, to set at liberty to them that are bruised, to preach the acceptable year of the Lord. Amen. So it says that the Spirit of the Lord God is upon me. So it is a declaration to ourselves, encouraging us to be right with God. As Sister Rupa prayed that for kings and rulers, that they should be right with God, let us also pray for ourselves to be always right with God. As we accepted Jesus, we have received the power of the Holy Spirit, who guides us in obedience, giving us the boldness to speak, to preach, to pray, and to praise. So we are going to pray for ourselves and declare this in our hearts, that the Spirit given by us will show in our actions, in the words that we speak, in every decision that we make. We are praying for the land, for the nations, for the kings and rulers, for them to get right with God and continue to be strong in spirit. For the Bible said, God did not give us the spirit of fear, but of love, power, and of a sound mind. Amen. So let us open our mouth and pray. Father God, Lord, we praise you, we magnify you, Lord. We thank you, Lord God, that you said in your word, O God, that the Spirit of the Lord God is upon us, O God. Lord, we pray for ourselves, O God. Let us hold on to this promise, O God, that your Spirit, Lord, is upon us, O God, in every decision that we make, in every words that we speak, O God. Lord, let be in our hearts, let us remind ourselves, O God, that we are of you, we are your people, O God, and we know, Lord God, that your Spirit is upon us, O God. Lord, we thank you, Lord, for you have used us, Lord God. Lord, and we pray, Lord, for ourselves, O God, that may we be willing to be used by you, O God. Lord, for this is the purpose, Lord, that you have for us, O God. Lord, you said in your word, O God, that you didn't give us the spirit of fear, but of love, power, and of a sound mind, O God. Let it be in our action, let us be, O God, in every decision that we make, and every day, O God, that we are living, O God, let us remind ourselves of your words, O God. We thank you, Father, Lord, for there's none like you, O God. We pray, Lord, for this nation, for this land, O God. We pray for the kings and the rulers of this world, O God. Lord, let them be right with you, O God. Let them know, Lord, that there is God. Let them know, Lord, that the powerful thing, Lord, that they can have is the Spirit that is coming from you, O Lord. Lord, we thank you, Lord. We praise you, Lord. In Jesus' name we pray. Amen.
3: God bless you all. Let's open to Leviticus chapter 26, and we'll read from verse 1. It says, you shall make you no idols, no graven image, neither rear you a standing image, neither shall you set up any image of stone in your land to bow down unto it, for I am the Lord your God. Amen. So God is giving them, people of Israel, clear instructions. So he's saying that there shall not be any idol in your land, any image, any graven image, any image made of stone. He says, I am the Lord your God. So he is the Lord our God. Now, we are not supposed to have any other God beside him, you know, and we are to worship him in spirit and in truth. So we may not have idols in our home, you know, but there are many things that can take the place of an idol in our lives. You know, it can be your success, your love for success. It can be your finances. It can be, you know, the praises of people, you know, the approval of people. So all of these things can become an idol because it occupies your attention, your mind, and you forget that you are to serve God and to seek him. Even the fear of the future can become an idol because that is what drives you. You know, if I don't do this, if I don't do that, or maybe you're not able to trust God and go to sleep because you're worried about tomorrow. Now that becomes your idol because now you're not able to set your focus on the Lord. For the Lord, he's our God. Amen. So we're going to pray that, you know, there shall not be any idol in our lives. You know, we shall not allow anything else preoccupy our minds, but we shall continue to seek the Lord our God. Amen. Let's pray. Father God, we thank you. Father, we praise you. We bless you, Lord. Lord, we pray that there shall not be any idol in our land, my Father God. Lord, we shall not allow anything else, my Father, to take your place in our lives, Father God. Lord, we shall not allow anything else to strike fear into our hearts, my Father God. Lord, the fear of the Lord shall continue to be upon us, my Father God. Lord, we shall not allow the love for success, my Father, finances, my Father God, the fear of man, my Father God. We shall not allow the fear of tomorrow, Father God, to overpower us and for us to idolize it, Father God. Even our problems, my Father, shall not become our idol, my Father God. But Lord, we shall continue to trust in you and hope in you, Father, for you alone are our God, Father God. And Lord, we shall give you all of our worship, all of our praise, my Father. Lord, we shall continue to remain in the fear of the Lord all the day long, Father God. Lord, we thank you. We praise you, Lord. In Jesus' name we pray. Amen. We are reading from Leviticus 26. Let's look at verse 2. It says, you shall keep my Sabbaths and reverence my sanctuary. I am the Lord. Amen. So the Bible tells us that we are the temple of God and the Spirit of God dwells in us. And the Word of God says, if any man defiles the temple of God, him shall God destroy. Amen. So we are his sanctuary. You know, we are carrying the Spirit of God. You know, we are carrying the presence of God. And it says, I am the Lord. So we're going to pray that, you know, we shall not defile this temple of the Lord. You know, we are his sanctuary. We are carrying his presence. You know, and we shall continue to present our bodies a living sacrifice, holy and acceptable unto the Lord. You know, that is the only sacrifice that we can give, you know, presenting ourselves a living sacrifice. And we can also, of course, offer the sacrifices of praise. So this is the sacrifice that's expected from us. Amen. So let's pray that whether we are in our workplace, whether we are at home, whether we are with other people, we shall continue to present our bodies a living sacrifice. We shall not defile this temple of the Lord. Father God, we thank you, Father God, for calling us out, my Father God, from this world and for setting us apart as a holy nation, a peculiar people, Lord. Lord, you have called us out that we may show forth your praises, Father God. Lord, we pray that we shall continue to present our bodies a living sacrifice, holy and acceptable unto thee, Lord. Lord, it is our reasonable service, Father. Lord, we pray that we shall not defile this temple of God, Father. Lord, we shall not do anything, my Father, that shall go contrary to your word, my Father God. Lord, let us continue to be obedient and willing, my Father. Let us continue to worship you in spirit and in truth, Lord. Lord, let the words of our mouths and the meditations of our hearts be acceptable to you, Lord. Lord, we shall not, my Father, do anything, my Father, that defiles this temple, Father God. Lord, help us, Lord. Strengthen us, Lord. Even in our workplaces, even in our business areas, my Father God, even in our homes, my Father, in the company of our friends, Father God. Lord, let us continue to remain as those who are separated unto you, Lord. We thank you. We praise you, Lord. In Jesus' name we pray. Amen. Leviticus 26 verse 3 says, if you walk in my statutes and keep my commandments and do them, then I will give you rain in due season, and the land shall yield her increase, and the trees of the field shall yield their fruit. Amen. So the requirement here is to keep the word of God, you know, to be obedient to his commandments and to do them, you know. And he says, when you do that, he will give you rain in due season. You know, rain is the conditions that are conducive, you know, for you to prospered, for your crops, for your work to flourish. You know, that is what it says, you know, and the land shall yield her increase. You know, we are not agriculturalists, you know, so, you know, we are working or we're doing business. You know, we are in one field or the other. But how does the Lord, you know, shower our land with his blessing? You know, he makes the work of our hands to prosper. the things that we do will prosper. Because we are in our workplaces, those places shall prosper. You know, they shall continue to do well because the Lord has positioned us there. You know, so, you know, we know the story of Joseph, you know, how Potiphar's house was blessed because of Joseph. You know, he was there and he was faithful and he did things as unto the Lord. So let's pray that the Lord shall shower our land with his rain in its due season, you know, and our land, our work shall yield our increase, you know, and the trees of the field shall yield our fruit. You know, we shall continue to be fruitful. You know, the labor of our hands shall be something that we enjoy. Amen. We shall not labor and another enjoy, but we shall eat, you know, the work of our hands. Amen. Let's pray. Father God, we thank you, Father. Lord, we pray, Lord, that we shall continue to be willing and obedient, Lord. And your word says, if you are willing and obedient, you shall eat the good in the land, Father God. Lord, we shall continue to eat the good that is in this land, Father God. Lord, we know that there is good in this land, and that is why you have brought us here, my Father. And you are keeping us and preserving and sustaining us, Lord. Lord, even in the midst of difficulties and trials and challenges, Lord, you have preserved us, Lord, and you have brought us this far, Father God. And Lord, we know that you will also take us further, Lord. Lord, our belief is in you. Our hope is in you, Father God. Lord, we pray that you shall give us rain, my Father, in due season, Lord. Lord, water our lands, my Father God. Lord, water our workplaces, Lord, so that the work of our hands shall flourish and prosper, my Father God. Lord, we pray that you shall cause the land to give our increase, my Father God. Lord, we shall continue to be fruitful boughs, my Father God. Lord, we shall labor and we shall also eat the work of our hands, my Father God. Lord, we thank you. We praise you, Lord. In Jesus' name we pray. Amen. And verse 5 says, and your threshing shall reach unto vintage, and the vintage shall reach unto sowing time, and you shall eat your bread to the full and dwell in your land safely. Amen. So, you know, it is one thing to have resources. You know, it's another thing to be in good health and to enjoy it, you know, to enjoy it in a safe and peaceful environment. You know, so all of that is a blessing of the Lord. You know, you cannot have a lot of things and enjoy it as well. But, you know, God, he blesses us, we'll be able to also enjoy that which he has given us. And it says, your threshing shall reach unto the vintage. So, you know, the threshing is when they try to separate, you know, the grain from the chaff. And he says, your threshing will continue until it's the time of the grapes, you know, the grape harvest. And the grape harvest shall continue unto the sowing time. So that means, you know, there is no break in between. The Lord shall continue to provide. It says you shall have bread and you shall be able to eat it to your satisfaction and you shall dwell in the land safely. Amen. So that is God talking about provisions and blessings. There shall not be any lack. You know, you shall go from strength to strength. That is what his word says. Amen. So let's pray. Now let's thank God, you know, for everything he's providing for us. And let us also continue to believe that Jehovah Jireh will continue to provide, you know, everything. And we shall be able to eat to the full, as his word says. Amen. Father God, we thank you, Father God, for you continue to load us with benefits on a daily basis, my Father. Lord, you satisfy our mouths, my Father, with good things, my Father, Lord, so that our strength is renewed like the eagles, Father. Lord, this is all you're doing, my Father God. Thank you for every provision, every blessing. Thank you for our livelihoods, my Father God. Lord, thank you for the promise that you will take care of us, Lord. You have said that I've made and I'll bear, Father. And you have said that you'll never leave us nor forsake us, Father God. Lord, help us to believe your word. Help us to keep our eyes on you alone, my Father, and your promises, Father, which are yea and amen, my Father God. You never fail, Father. And you shall surely, my Father, cause every promise to come to pass for us, Father God. Lord, we pray that we shall continue to eat, my Father, the good that you have provided, my Father, that you continue to provide, Lord. And Lord, we shall dwell safely in this land, my Father God. Lord, safety is of the Lord, my Father. And Lord, we shall continue to enjoy safety, Lord. As we go out, as we come in this land, my Father, our children shall be safe, Father, wherever they are, Lord. Lord, may your presence continue to keep every member of Word and Power Assembly, Lord, and every child in this assembly, Lord, wherever they are, Lord, protect them, keep them and shield them, Father. We thank you. We praise you, Lord. In Jesus' name we pray. Amen. And let's look at verse 6. It says, and I will give peace in the land, and you shall lie down, and none shall make you afraid. And I will rid evil beasts out of the land, neither shall the sword go through your land. Amen. So we're going to thank God for the peace that he has given to us. We know how God is sustaining and keeping us in this land, you know, despite everything that's happening around. You know, he has given us peace in this land. And I believe it is because we are praying here. Amen. There are many who are praying for this land and for the peace of the land, for the good of the land. Amen. So we thank God for answering our prayers. We shall have peace and we shall lie down. And we shall be able to sleep knowing that God is keeping us and preserving us. None shall make you afraid. You know, there are things that will try to make you afraid, but our confidence is in the Lord. Our hope is in the Lord. You know, he's our safety. He's our shield. Amen. So let's pray that we shall continue to, you know, pray for the peace of this land, and we shall continue to enjoy the peace. Amen. That is in this land. Father God, we thank you, Father God, Lord. We thank you for granting us peace, my Father. You are the Prince of Peace, my Father, and you give us peace that passeth all understanding, my Father. Lord, we thank you, Father, for you give your beloved good sleep, Father God. Lord, we shall be able to sleep peacefully, Father, Lord. Lord, we shall be able to face every day with hope and expectation, knowing that you hold our future, my Father God. You hold our lives, Father God. Lord, we pray that we shall enjoy peace, Lord, in our land, my Father, in our individual lands, my Father God. Lord, in our workplaces, we shall have peace, Lord. In our finances, Lord. In our children's academics, my Father. In our health, Lord, we shall continue to have peace and rest, my Father. Lord, let us have peace, my Father, in every area of our lives, Father God. Lord, if there is any area that is disturbed and troubled, Father God, Lord, tonight, Lord, we speak peace over it, Father God. Lord, we declare that it shall be peaceful, Lord. It shall be still in Jesus' name, Lord. Everything that is disturbed and troubled, Father God. Lord, let it come to rest, my Father, as we have put our hope in you, Father God. Lord, we thank you. We praise you, Lord. In Jesus' name we pray. Amen. And verse 7 says, and you shall chase your enemies, and they shall fall before you by the sword. And 5 of you shall chase 100, and 100 of you shall put 10,000 to flight, and your enemies shall fall before you by the sword. Hallelujah. So we thank God, you know, we don't have any physical enemies. Amen. We don't consider another human being as an enemy. Amen. Our enemy, you know, it's a spiritual warfare. It is not a physical warfare. You know, our enemy is Satan. Our enemy is sin. Our enemy is sickness, lack. You know, our enemy is everything that is trying to take us away from the presence of the Lord. Amen. So it says, 5 of you shall chase 100. You know, it's telling us of the supernatural power of God, you know, working for us. You know, and we shall do things that are not humanly possible. Amen. Because the Lord is on our side. Amen. You know, it is through his might, it is through our strength. As David said, by thee have I run through a troop, by my God have I gemmed over a wall. Amen. One man running through a troop, you know, it is not humanly possible. Amen. But it is only because of the Lord, the Spirit of the Lord. It's not by might, it's not by power, but by my Spirit, says the Lord. Amen. So let's pray that the Lord shall continue to strengthen us. You know, may the Spirit of God equip us, you know, with the wisdom, with the skill, with whatever is required, you know, for us to achieve the impossible. You know, with God, nothing is impossible. Amen. And that is the God we serve. Amen. Let's pray. Father God, we thank you, Father God. Lord, we pray, Father God, that we shall continue to be found in the place of prayer, my Father God. Lord, we are not fighting flesh and blood, my Father God. Lord, but our weapons of our warfare are not carnal, my Father God. Lord, it's a spiritual warfare, Father God. Lord, we pray that we shall continue to stand against every wile of the devil, my Father God. Your word says, resist the devil and he'll flee from you, Lord. Lord, may we continue to resist the devil, my Father God. Lord, we are not ignorant of the devil's devices, my Father God. Lord, let us continue to be sober and vigilant, my Father God. Lord, let us continue to cast down imaginations and every high thing that exalts itself against the knowledge of God, my Father God. Lord, let us continue to lean on your strength, my Father God. Lord, we don't have the strength, my Father. Without you, Lord, we are nothing, my Father, Lord. We cannot do anything without you, Father God. Lord, may we continue to lean on your strength, my Father, so that we may continue to be more than conquerors, Lord, so that we may continue to triumph in Jesus Christ at all times, Father God. Lord, we thank you. We praise you, Lord. In Jesus' name we pray. Amen. And lastly, let's look at verse 9. It says, for I will have respect unto you and make you fruitful and multiply you and establish my covenant with you. And you shall eat old store and bring forth the old because of the new. And I will set my tabernacle among you, and my soul shall not abhor you. And I will walk among you, and I will be your God, and you shall be my people. Hallelujah. So this is a very beautiful state for any person to be in. Amen. To have God walk among us, you know, and for him to say that we are his people. Amen. So that is ownership. You know, that is a responsibility on God's part. You know, I have made, I will bear. Amen. I have created you. You know, as we prayed earlier, you know, God knows us, you know, even before we are fashioned in our mother's womb. You know, he knows us. He knows our being. Amen. He knows everything that concerns us. You know, and we have not made ourselves. He has made us, you know, and he takes care of his creation. Amen. So, and he says, for I have respect unto you and make you fruitful. You know, may the Lord continue to make us fruitful in our workplaces, in our businesses, you know, in our ministries. And may he continue to establish us and keep us. You know, it says you shall eat old store and bring forth the old because of the new. So, you know, there is a continuous supply. Amen. You know, as the old is used up, you know, the Lord also brings in new. Amen. And he says, I'll set up my tabernacle among you and my soul shall not abhor you. Amen. So let's pray. Father God, we thank you, Father God. Lord, we pray that we shall continue to walk in your presence, my Father, for in your presence is fullness of joy, Lord. At your right hand are pleasures forevermore, my Father God. Lord, let us continue to treasure your presence in our lives, my Father God. Lord, continue to walk among us, my Father God. Continue to walk in our homes, my Father God. Lord, inhabit our homes, our lives, my Father God. Inhabit the lives of our children, my Father God. Lord, may your presence fill every area of our lives, Lord. In our workplaces, Lord. In our businesses, Lord. Lord, may we continue to trust in you, my Father God. May we continue to see your presence, Lord. Lord, we are your people, Father God. Lord, you've said that you will never leave us, Lord. Lord, may we continue to trust in your word and believe in your word. Lord, you are our shepherd, Lord, and you lead us into green pastures, Father. Lord, may we continue to remain in the way that you show us, Father God. Lord, may you continue to order our steps, Lord, and lead us, Lord, in the way that leads to rich fulfillment, my Father. We thank you. We praise you, Lord. In Jesus' name we have prayed. Amen.
4: 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Send the rain from heaven!

that men may hear the truth, come to the light of the truth, and walk in the truth. Dr. Ihemeh N. Ndukwe, a missionary in the Middle East and Asia for more than 21 years, graced with a word for revival, now comes your way on Revival Now. 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Revival Now.

Hey, did you know that God has given you all you need to live a great godly life? Yes, to live a great life in all godliness. The great need on every side is spiritual revival, and God is giving it. The Lord God is rending the heavens and coming down among his people. It's all open. You can hear it all on

Revival now. Revival is quickened by the Holy Spirit. This same Spirit that raised Jesus Christ from the dead is still moving, shaking the whole earth, reviving and filling with new wine those who are eagerly waiting for the appearing of Jesus Christ the second time for salvation. Isaiah 55 verse 1 calls out, "Ho, everyone who thirsts, come to the waters. Come and be filled with the new wine of the truths of Jesus Christ. Come seek the Lord while he may be found. Why wait till you find yourself in difficulties? Come, call upon the Lord while he is near." But note what Jesus said in Mark chapter 2 verse 22. "No one puts new wine into old wineskins, or else the new wine bursts the wineskin. The wine is spilled and the wineskin ruined. But new wine must be put into new wineskins." God is seeking new wineskins to fill with the new wine of his word and power. You can let the truth of God's word enter you today, turn you and change you into a new wineskin. Proverbs 25 verse 4 charges this: "Take away the dross from the silver and it will go to the silversmith for jewelry." So why not take away and forsake those wrong ways, wrong mentalities and ideas, wrong ministrations, wrong rulerships and leaderships, self-righteousnesses, all of which have done neither you, the people, the family, the nation, any good. So let the wicked forsake his way, and the unrighteous man his thoughts. Let him return to the Lord, and he will have mercy on him, and to our God, for he will abundantly pardon, and fashion him into a vessel fit for the master's use. So come to Jesus now and eat what is good, and let your soul delight itself in God's abundance. To minister is Dr. Ihemeh Ndukwe. Dr. Ihemeh Ndukwe is a missionary to the Middle East and Asia for

The message today is taken from 1st Epistle of John, chapter 2, from verse 3. And hereby we do know that we know him, if we keep his commandments. What John is saying here is that the evidence of the true knowledge of God through his Son is obedience to the word of God. We can't claim we know God if we are not keeping his word, if we are not keeping his commandments, if we are not keeping the commandments of the Lord. And we know that the commandments of the Lord are not grievous. It's not to hurt us, it's to do us good. So we need to keep his commandments. We need to walk in his word. The scripture says, for those who received him, to them he gave power to become the sons of God, even to them that believe on his name, which were born not of blood, nor of the will of the flesh, nor of the will of man, but of God. If you are born of God, and you say you know him, and you say you have received our Lord and Savior Jesus Christ as your personal Lord, as your master, you need to keep his commandments. You need to keep the total counsel of the word of God. That's what he's telling us here. Which you know to walk in him and to do his will. As the scripture says in Matthew chapter 11, verse 27, Jesus speaking, he says, all things are delivered unto me of my Father, and no man knoweth the Son but the Father, neither knoweth any man the Father save the Son, and he to whomsoever the Son will reveal him. As long as God has revealed himself to us through his Son, Jesus Christ, and the Son has revealed himself to us and revealed God to us through his word, if we say we know him, if we say we have believed in him, if we say we have received him, we are to keep his commandments. We are to walk in him. As the scripture says in the Gospel of John chapter 17, verse 3, and this is life eternal, that they might know thee, the only true God, and Jesus Christ, whom thou hast sent. So as long as we have accepted what Jesus Christ has done for us on the cross of Calvary, for God so loved the world, he gave his only begotten Son, that whosoever believeth in him should not perish, but have everlasting life. And that Christ shed his blood on the cross of Calvary for the remission of our sins. For he that knew no sin became sin for us, that we may become the righteousness of God in Christ Jesus. So if we know him, we must keep his commandments. We must walk in his total counsel. For this is life eternal, that they might know thee, the only true God, and Jesus Christ, whom thou hast sent. And Jesus, in continuing his prayers for the disciples and all those that would believe him and come to know him through the disciples, he said in John chapter 17, verse 6, I have manifested thy name unto the men which thou gavest me out of the world. Thine they were, and thou gavest them me, and they have kept thy word. So we are to keep the commandments of the Lord. We are to keep the word of God. We are to keep the total counsel of the Lord. If we say we know him, what you have received and believed, you have to obey and do. What has been revealed to you, you have to put it into practice. That is obedience. To know God, the Father, the Son, the Holy Spirit, is to love God and keep his commandments. As the scripture says in John chapter 14, verse 15, say, if you love me, keep my commandments. That's Jesus speaking. If we love him, if we know him, we will keep his commandments. May we learn to continue to keep the commandments of the Lord, because that's the sign of loving God, and that's the sign of knowing him. For if we know him and we have believed in what he did for us, we'll purpose to keep his word
and walk in his word. We will not deviate from the truth. We remain walking in the truth. That's what it means to know him and to walk in him. That's why the scripture encourages us in 2 Peter chapter 1 verse 10. Say, wherefore, the rather brethren, give diligence to make your calling and election sure. For if you do these things, you shall never fall. If we say we know him and we do the things that are his commandments, we shall never fall. We shall never fail. And hereby we do know that we know him if we keep his commandments. Do you know him? Are you keeping his commandments? If you are keeping his commandments, you will do his will. You will do his total counsel. As the scripture tells us in 1 John chapter 3 from verse 18, my little children, let us not love in word, neither in tongue, but in deed and in truth. Verse 19, and hereby we know that we are of the truth and shall assure our hearts before him. Verse 20, for if our hearts condemn us, God is greater than our hearts and knoweth all things. Verse 21, beloved, if our heart condemn us not, then have we confidence toward God. Verse 22, and whatsoever we ask, we receive of him, because we keep his commandments and do those things that are pleasing in his sight. So if we know him, we keep his commandments. We do those things that are pleasing in his sight. And the scripture continues in that verse 23 of 1st Epistle of John chapter 3, says, and this is his commandment, that we should believe on the name of his Son Jesus Christ and love one another as he gave us commandments. Verse 24, and he that keepeth his commandments dwelleth in him, and he in him. And hereby we know that he abided in us by the Spirit which he had given us. For he said it's expedient for him to go, that when he goes, he will send the Holy Spirit to us. So if we know him, we'll keep his commandments, we'll abide in his commandments, we'll not deviate from the word of God, we'll purpose to walk in his way, we'll not allow anything to take us out of the word of God. We will be desirous to remain in the truth and to do the truth. Jesus questioned to all those who claim that they know him today. It's in the Gospel of Luke, chapter 6, verse 46. He said, and why call ye me Lord, Lord, and do not the things which I say? Verse 47, whoso cometh to me and heareth my sayings and doeth them, I will show you to whom he is like. He's like a man which built a house and dig deep and laid the foundation on a rock. And when the flood arose, the stream beat vehemently upon that house and could not shake it, for it was founded upon a rock. If you know him, you will keep his commandments, and you will have your foundation on the rock of your salvation, that no matter the shaking, no matter the turbulence, you will stand because you know him. You will walk in his word. You will not be such who will call Lord, Lord, and you are not doing what he says. If you know him, you do what he says. You keep his commandments. And that's what he's telling us here. And hereby we do know that we know him if we keep his commandments. The evidence, the assurance that we know him is that we are keeping his commandments. Note, this is in plural, not just the commandment of love. His commandments are centered in the person of Jesus Christ, which of course, the foundation is love. They are defined by his character and practice. So we need to keep his commandments. We need to be like Christ. We need to be conformed and be transformed and be like Christ. We should not be conformed to the patterns of the world,
Rather, we should be transformed by the renewing of our minds so that we will continue to be like Christ. We need to do things as Christ did them. That's what it means to keep his commandments. We should not walk in him. We should not deviate from the truth. We should purpose to do the will of God. He continued in that first epistle of John, chapter 2, verse 4. He said, "He that said, I know him, and keepeth not his commandments, is a liar, and the truth is not in him. If you say you know him, and you do not do the commandments of the Lord, you are a liar, and the truth is not in you." Know it, that no liar will make heaven. Liars will find themselves in the lake of fire. So if we say we know him, we should keep his commandments. He that said, "I know him, and keepeth not his commandments," is a liar, and the truth is not in him. For he that says such is not walking in the light of the word of God. For he that said is in the light and hated his brother is in darkness even until now. You can't be walking outside the word of God and you say you know him. Knowing him means you are walking in the glorious gospel of the word of God. For if we say that we have fellowship with him and walk in darkness, we lie and do not the truth. We need to walk in the light of the gospel. As we say we know him, we should do his will. We cannot say we know him and we are walking in darkness. If we know him, we will know to love one another. We will know to love our brethren. For the scripture says in 1st epistle of John chapter 4 verse 20, "If a man say, I love God, and hated his brother, he is a liar. For he that loveth not his brother, whom he has seen, how can he love God, whom he hath not seen?" So he that said, "I know him, and keepeth not his commandments," is a liar, and the truth is not in him. You can't say you know God without doing his word. It's not those that have the knowledge of whom God is that are blessed, but those who apply and obey and put in practice what they know. It is not the hearers, but the doers of the word of God. The scripture says in Titus chapter 1 verse 16, "They profess that they know God, but in works they deny him, being abominable and disobedient and unto every good work, reprobate." So you can't say you know God, but in your works you deny him. You don't walk in obedience. You are doing abominable things. You are walking in disobedience. And in every good work, you are a reprobate. You can't profess you know God and you do things counter to the word of God. You do things that are opposite to the word of God. You rebel against the word of God. You can't claim you know him. You can't say you know God without doing his word. It's not those that have the knowledge of whom God is that are blessed, but those who do and apply the knowledge they have received. That's why the scripture is telling us there, "He that said, I know him, and keepeth not his commandments, is a liar." Don't make yourself a liar. Don't be a liar. For such ones are representing their father, the devil. As Jesus told the Jews who were opposed to his teachings and didn't receive his person. So claiming that you know God and you are not keeping his commandments, you are making yourself a liar. You are an ambassador of liars. You are not an ambassador of Christ. See what Jesus told the Jews who were opposed to his teachings and didn't receive his person. In that Gospel of John, chapter 8, from verse 42, Jesus said unto them, "If God were your father, you would love me, for I proceeded forth and came from God. Neither came I of myself, but he sent me."
You can't say you love God. You can't say you know God if you have not received our Lord and Savior Jesus Christ. If you have not received whom he has sent, you can't claim you know God. God is only known through his Son Jesus Christ. For he has revealed him to us. God sent his Son, and his Son revealed him to us. So you cannot say you love God, you cannot say you know God, if you have not received him that proceeded from God. Because Christ did not come of himself. The Word put on flesh and dwelt amongst us. And we beheld the glory of the only begotten of the Son, full of grace and truth. For the law came through Moses, but grace and truth came through Jesus Christ. For in the beginning was the Word, and the Word was with God, and the Word was God. There was nothing that was ever made that was not made through the Word of God. And he was life, and the light was the light of men, and the light shineth in darkness, and the darkness comprehended it not. So the knowledge of God comes through the revelation of our Lord and Savior Jesus Christ, the manifestation of his glorious light through the gospel. For he is the light of the world. So you can't say you know God and you don't keep the word of God. If you say you know God, you must love him whom God has sent. You must receive him whom God has sent. He continues in that Gospel of John chapter 8 verse 43. Why do you not understand my speech? Even because you cannot hear my word. Verse 44. Ye are of your father the devil, and the laws of your father you will do. He was a murderer from the beginning, and abode not in the truth, because there is no truth in him. When he speaketh a lie, he speaketh of his own. For he is a liar and the father of it. So my brethren, or everyone who is hearing this word today, he that saith, I know him, and keepeth not his commandments, is a liar, and the truth is not in him. Such one is representing his father the devil, who does not abide in the truth. Jesus continued, because Jesus came to show us the way, the truth, and the life. And no man comes to the Father except through him. He continued in that John chapter 8 verse 45. He said, and because I tell you the truth, you believe me not. Verse 46. Which of you convinced me of sin? And if I say the truth, why do you not believe me? Verse 47. He that is of God heareth God's words. Ye therefore hear them not, because ye are not of God. If ye are of God, you will hear the word of God. As you hear, you will obey, you will do the will of God. Because it's not just the hearers that are blessed, but the doers. As you purpose to remain in the word of God, you will be sanctified through the truth. And the word is truth. For he that said, I know him, and keepeth not his commandments, is a liar, and the truth is not in him. So if you say you know God, if you say you know Christ, and you are not keeping his commandments, the truth is not in you. Repent and return, and come into the saving knowledge of the word of God, and purpose to walk in the truth, walk in the light of the gospel. For he that said, I know him, and keepeth not his commandments, is a liar, and the truth is not in him. These commandments are found in Christ, in his person, his character, and his practice. That's what the Lord wants us to remain in, to personify, and to do as those who believe him, and those who know him. If you know him, you keep his word. He continued. In that first epistle of John, chapter 2, verse 5, say, but whoso keepeth his word, in him verily is the love of God perfected. Hereby know we that we are in him. If you keep his word,
The love of God is perfected in you. The love of God is made complete in you. The testimony of our Lord Jesus Christ is made complete in you because you keep his word. Saying, whoso keepeth his word, in him verily is the love of God perfected. Hereby know we that we are in him. You can't be in him without loving him. You can't be in him without loving your neighbor as yourself. You can't be in him without keeping his commandment. You can't be in him and he in you without you walking in obedience. Because the spirit of God that is dwelling in you, the love of God that is shed abroad in our heart by the Holy Spirit, will make you to keep doing his will and doing his word if you are in him. So that's what he's saying there. But whoso keepeth his word in him, verily is the love of God perfected. Hereby know we that we are in him. Are you in him? Is the love of God perfected in you? Are you keeping his word? Are you doing the will of God? Look at what Jesus said in Luke chapter 11 from verse 27. And it came to pass, as he spake these things, a certain woman of the company lifted up her voice and said unto him, blessed is the woman that bare thee and the pearls which thou hast sucked. So the woman was excited because of the miracles, the healings, and the words of wisdom that proceeded out of the mouth of our Lord and Savior Jesus Christ. And what the woman could only testify was that, oh, blessed is she that bore you. Blessed is she that gave birth to you. And blessed is that pops that has sought. But look at what Jesus replied. In that Luke 11 verse 28, he said, but he said, yea, rather blessed are they that hear the word of God and keep it. The people that are blessed are those who hear the word of God and keep it. As you are hearing the word of God today, are you ready to keep it? That's where your blessing lies. It's in keeping the word of God. That's where you receive your blessing. Whoso keepeth his word, in him verily is the love of God perfected. Hereby know we that we are in him. If you keep the word of God, the love of God is perfected in you. Because you are keeping the word of God, you're so blessed in it. The Gospel of John chapter 14, verse 21, Jesus speaking, say, he that hath my commandments and keepeth them, he it is that loveth me. And he that loveth me shall be loved of my Father, and I will love him and will manifest myself to him. So keeping the commandments of the Lord is a sign that we love him. Not just saying you love him with your mouth without keeping his commandments. If we say we love him, we will learn to keep his commandments. Say, he that hath my commandments and keepeth them, he it is that loveth me. And he that loveth me shall be loved of my Father. And I will love him and will manifest myself to him. His commandments here implies his teachings. Are you walking in the teachings of the Lord? If you keep the teachings of the Lord and obey them and walk in them, it shows that you love the Lord God with all your heart, with all your mind, with your strength. It shows you love God the Father, the Son, and the Holy Spirit. He said they will also love you back. Jesus says that he will also love you back and will manifest himself to you. You need a revelation of what to do or how to go. Keep the word of God. Keep the commandments of the Lord. Keep the teachings of the Lord. Follow in obedience to do that which God has commanded us to do. So we should learn to abide in him, abide in his word, and do his way. We should not allow anything to take us away from the truth of the gospel. We should remain focused doing the will of God in all aspects of our lives. We should walk worthy of the Lord unto uprising, being fruitful in every good work and increasing in the knowledge of God. And as you do this, remain blessed. In Jesus' name, amen.

0: 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I repeat the email address, info@inwardrevival.org. Alternatively, please telephone the office on +234 701 687 0490. I repeat that telephone number, +234 701 687 0490. Thank you so much.
1: When the roll is called up yonder, I'll be there.
2: Hallelujah. Was it a hard message or was it an easy message? The more you understand it, the harder it gets. You know, it's not easy to love. But thank God, the Word of God says, it's not about how good you feel or how nice it made you feel. It should be the truth. Only the truth can set you free. Hallelujah. Sometimes the truth can be hard, but it is what you need to walk or to set you free. As we go back to that 2 John chapter 1, verse 5, it's interesting. He starts with, it says, "And now I beseech thee, lady, not as though I wrote a new commandment unto thee, but that which we have from the beginning, that we love one another." You know, people this day and age, they run around new commandments, new things, new doctrines, which sound very exciting. He said, you don't need any new thing. There's enough of old to learn, to understand, to meditate on, to obey. You know, if you look at Acts chapter 17, verse 18, I'll take you to these people. We still have them in this day and age. Acts chapter 17, verse 18, it says, "Then certain philosophers of Epicureans and of the Stoics encountered him, and some said, what will this babbler say? Other some, he seemeth to be a setter forth of strange gods, because he preacheth unto them Jesus and the resurrection. And they took him and brought him unto Areopagus, saying, may we know what this new doctrine whereof thou speakest is? For thou bringest certain strange things to our ears. We would know therefore what these things mean." Verse 21. "For all the Athenians and the strangers which were there spent their time in nothing else but either to tell or to hear some new thing." Some people are professionally hearers of new things and tellers of new things. That's what they spend their time in. Even Paul, by God's grace, he got the opportunity to preach because of this, their attitude. That what is this new doctrine that you are telling us? But the Word of God, we thank God, it is the same yesterday, today, and forever. There is no new edition being published tomorrow. Nothing else will be published day after. What God had to say, he has already said. And it is up to you and me to now do that commandment. We'll pray for ourselves. This commandment that we have from the Lord. We shall learn this commandment and we shall walk in this commandment. And we shall not need to be hearers of any new things, any new doctrines. I don't need that. I have enough on my plate in the Word of God to study and to learn. Let's open our mouths and pray. Father God, we bless your name. We glorify your name. Lord, I thank you for your word, Heavenly Father, which is unchanging, Lord. I thank you, Lord, for your word, which is forever settled in heaven, Heavenly Father. Lord, we pray, Father God, we shall be those who will seek your will and your commandment, Lord. We shall not run after any new doctrines, Lord. We shall not run after any new theologies, Heavenly Father. Lord, your word tells us we have no need for any man to teach us anymore, Lord. Your Holy Spirit should continue to teach us, Father God, from your word through your ministers, Father. Lord, we bless your name. We glorify your name, Lord. As your word has come forth today, Lord, we pray, Father, we shall be those who will hear your commandments, Lord, who will keep your commandments, Lord, who will walk in your commandments, Lord. These commandments shall never get old-fashioned for us, Lord. These commandments shall never go out of date for us, Heavenly Father, but we shall continue to walk in them, Lord, meditate on them day and night, Lord, so that we may observe to do those things that please you, Father God. We praise you and we thank you, Lord, for all that you have done. We ask this prayer in Jesus' name. Amen. Matthew chapter 5 verse 44, it says, Matthew chapter 5 verse 44, it says, "But I say unto you, love your enemies, bless them that curse you, do good to them that hate you, and pray for them which despitefully use you and persecute you, that you may be the children of your Father which is in heaven." We thank God, we heard, being a child of God is not about labels and what name you use. It is the action that you do. It is the life that you live. It is the obedience that you show towards the word of God. We'll pray we shall continue to live in the word of God. We shall continue to obey. I can say I am a child of God as much as I like. What did Jesus say? On that day, many of them who called Lord, Lord, you know, they shall not make heaven. It is not in calling and speaking in word service and mouth lip service, but it is in what you do. We'll pray we shall continue to walk in obedience to the word of God. I will be a true child of God by what I do, by how I live. Let's open our mouths and pray. Lord, let us be examples in the places we are, Lord, not only by the words we speak, Heavenly Father, but the deeds we do, Lord, the works we do, Lord. We thank you, Father, for you have taught us, Lord, to do good works, Father God, so that men shall glorify you when they see our good works, Heavenly Father. Lord, I thank you, you have created us unto good works, Heavenly Father. We have been made, we have been called to do good works, Lord. You have taught us, Lord, you have saved us, you have given us everything that we need, Lord, and let us, Lord, continue to demonstrate your love through our works, Father God. We pray, Father God, we shall continue to be true children, Lord, not outward appearances only, Father God, not lip service only, Lord, not by eye service, Heavenly Father, but help us to truly be your children, Lord, in the places where you have placed us, in my workplace. Help me to be a true child of God, in my office, in my school, in my family, amongst my friend circle, Lord. Help people see and help people see my actions, Lord, and know that I am a true child of God, Father God, by the love that we demonstrate, Heavenly Father. We praise you and we thank you, Lord, for all that you have done. We ask this prayer in Jesus' name. Amen. Let's look at John chapter 13 verse 34. John 13 verse 34. "A new commandment I give unto you, that ye love one another as I have loved you, that ye also love one another." This is Jesus speaking. Love one another as I have loved you. That means you love like Jesus. Hallelujah. Love like Jesus. What did Jesus do? He did not wait for you to love him first. He said, "I have loved you first." That means I do not have to wait for that person to love me. Love starts with me. Because I have already been given love. So you cannot say I was not shown love. Christ already showed his love to me. And he showed me how to love. You cannot call yourself a Christian if you don't love. The Bible says God is. You remove love, you remove God from the equation. Then what are you? Who are you worshipping then? God is love. God is the personification of love. We'll pray. We shall continue to love like Jesus. Now again, if you think about this, love like Jesus, what does it mean? You embrace everything that the world does? I love you. Okay, you are walking in this wrong direction. I still love you. Is it the same Jesus who said, "Woe to you Pharisees. Woe to you who are doing wrong things." Is it the same Jesus who overturned the tables? Love walks with truth. Hallelujah. We'll pray. We shall continue to love, but not the worldly love, not the, okay, you're going towards destruction, I love you, bye-bye. Not that kind of love. But we'll continue to love like Jesus. Let's open our mouths and pray. Lord, help me to love like your Son Jesus Christ, who showed me love. Lord, help me to love like you have loved us, Heavenly Father. Help me to love those who hate me. Help me to love those who persecute me. Help me to love those who curse me. Help me to love those who do not embrace me. Help me to love those who do not like the correct teaching that I give, Lord. Help me to love those who do not welcome me, Lord. Help me to love those who are ignoring me, Father God. Lord, help me to love like Jesus, Father God. Lord, we pray, Father God, our love shall not be a love to show to the world, Lord, but it shall be a love towards you, Lord, a love of obedience that we show towards you, Lord. We pray, Father God, let us learn, Father, that every reward of this love, Father God, is secure with you in heaven, Heavenly Father, and we shall receive it at the right time, Father God. Lord, as we are loving, Lord, as we are walking in obedience, Heavenly Father, Lord, we know we are gathering, accumulating treasures in heaven with you, Father God. Lord, help each and every one of us be rich towards you, Father God. Help each and every one of us be rich in heaven, Heavenly Father. We praise you and we thank you, Lord, for all that you have done, Lord. I thank you, Father God, for the love that you have demonstrated towards us, Lord. I thank you, Lord, for the love that is shed abroad in our hearts, Heavenly Father. May this love continue to flow, Lord, even when it means speaking the truth, Lord, speaking things that are not pleasing to the ears that hear them, Lord, but they are beneficial and necessary for them, Lord. Lord, help us to be bold to speak those things, Father God. We praise you and we thank you, Lord, for everything that you have done, Father. We ask this prayer in Jesus' name. Amen. And 1 Corinthians chapter 13, we started reading that. 1 Corinthians chapter 13, verse 4 onwards. It says, charity suffereth. What is charity? Love. But I like the way it has used this word charity. You know why? When you are doing charity, do you expect anything in return? That is the love that you need to show. Charitable love. Because that is the love God shows to you and me. He does not expect anything from you. He has just loved us. There is no attached terms and conditions. There is no expectation from him. He has just loved us. It says, charity suffereth long. It is kind. It envieth not. Charity wanteth not itself, is not puffed up, does not behave itself unseemly, seeketh not her own, is not easily provoked, thinketh no evil, rejoiceth not in iniquity, but rejoiceth in the truth, beareth all things, believeth all things, hopeth all things, endureth all things. Charity will never fail. It says tongues can fail, prophecies can fail, everything else can fail. But your love that you have showed towards God, towards his ministers, towards his servants, towards his people, it is accumulated and stored. It cannot fail. It shall always speak on your behalf. Let's open our mouths. It is a difficult saying, charity. You have to do many things. It suffereth long, it tolerates, it's long suffering, it bears with things, it believes all things, it hopes all things. That's why I asked the question, is it an easy message or a hard message? But we thank God. We can do all things through Christ who strengthens us. God would not give you this commandment if it was not possible. He said, love your neighbor as yourself. Hallelujah. We'll open our mouths and pray, Lord, help us to continue to love as you have loved me. May I be known for the love that you have shown me, for the love that I share towards others, Lord. We pray, Father God, that we shall continue to do all these things that you have listed out for us, Lord. We shall continue to show forth your love, Lord. Our love shall not be superficial or worldly, Heavenly Father. And we know, Father God, in the end, charity shall never fail, Heavenly Father. We shall never fail when we walk in your commandments, Lord. We shall never be called a failure when we obey your voice and your word, Heavenly Father. Even as we humble ourselves before many, Lord, before the world, in the end, your word shall speak, Heavenly Father. In the end, our profiting shall appear to all, Heavenly Father. In the end, people shall acknowledge, yes, you told me the truth. You said the right thing to me. I should have believed you. I should have listened to you. Father God, when we speak your word, Heavenly Father, help us to be bold with it, Lord. May we not be ashamed of the gospel of Jesus Christ, Lord, and help us to speak the truth. Each and every one of us shall be a carrier of truth, Heavenly Father. We shall continue to be those who proclaim good tidings, Lord, wherever we go, Father God. Our feet shall be beautiful, Heavenly Father. Lord, we bless your name, we glorify your name, Lord. We thank you for your word, we thank you for your truth, and we thank you for your love, Lord. We give you all the glory, Father. We ask this prayer in Jesus' name. In Jesus' name we pray.
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1: today's promise is taken from the Gospel of John chapter 14, and I read from verses 15 to 17 from the New King James Version, and it says, "If you love me, keep my commandments, and I will pray the Father, and he will give you another helper, that he may abide with you forever, the Spirit of truth, whom the world cannot receive, because it neither sees him nor knows him, but you know him, for he dwells with you and will be in you." Hallelujah. Come, let's worship and thank the Lord in Jesus' name. Amen.

Today's promise is taken from the Gospel of John, chapter 14, verses 15 to 17. If ye love me, keep my commandments, and I will pray the Father, and he shall give you another Comforter, that he may abide with you forever, even the Spirit of truth, whom the world cannot receive, because it seeth him not, neither knoweth him. But ye know him, for he dwelleth with you and shall be in you. Hallelujah. We thank God for these blessed words that our Lord and Savior has given to us. And we're going to pray. And as we pray, we're going to pray with understanding. As Jesus says, if you love me, keep my commandments. The greatest form of love that we can ever show is through our obedience. It's not through our words, but it's through our deeds. It's through our actions. If you love me, keep my commandments. And how was love demonstrated? God demonstrated his love in John 3:16 by saying, for God so loved the world that he gave his only begotten Son, that whosoever believes in him shall not perish, but have everlasting life. And how was this love demonstrated? Jesus willingly went and laid down his life. And he just didn't die, but he rose again. And he ascended and he's coming again. He showed forth, he demonstrated through his action, his love for his people. And when he tells us, if you love me, keep my commandments. So we're going to make this prayer. Lord, help us demonstrate our love for you, our love for the Father, our love for the kingdom, by being obedient, having a heart of obedience to the commandments, to the word of life. And we thank God that these commandments shall never be burdensome to us. It shall never be grievous to us, because it is not. We shall never be weighed down to do the work of God, to do the word, to do the ministry. But we shall be encouraged as our Lord and Savior did. Being a king, being a God, he humbled himself to the point of death on the cross. Being a king, he came to be a servant to all. Many desire to be great, but yet find it hard to be a servant, find it hard to be humble. So we're going to make this prayer for ourselves. Lord, help me humble myself. And in this, let me show my love for you, Father, for your word, and for service in the kingdom. My love will never run dry. My service will never run dry. My obedience shall never go down. But in everything, my obedience shall be fulfilled. Let's open our mouths and pray. Heavenly Father, we give you thanks. We give you praise. Lord, we bless your holy name. We thank you for the greatest example that you have given to us through your Son, our Lord and Savior, Jesus Christ, who truly loved us by laying down his life for us and for entire mankind. Our prayer, our desire, Lord, is that each and every one of us shall continue to love you, Lord. And in doing this, Lord, we will show it forth by being obedient at all times to your word. Our obedience shall never run dry, it shall never fall. But in everything, Lord Heavenly Father, we shall continue to press on faithfully till the very end. In Jesus' mighty name, amen. And we thank God that verse 16 says, and I will pray the Father that he shall give you another Comforter, that he may abide with you forever. We thank God that our Lord Jesus continues to intercede for us to the Father. When he was alive, when he was there on this earth with the disciples, he was the one who would comfort them. He was the one who would guide them. He was the one who would be with them. And he promised that he will be with us till the very end. And now we're going to make this prayer that, Lord, let us always be attentive to know the Holy Spirit, to yield to the Holy Spirit, to listen to the Holy Spirit. May we always realize that greater is he in us than he that is there in the world. That verse 17, it says, even the Spirit of truth, whom the world cannot receive. We are going to make this prayer. We are going to thank the Lord that we have received this Spirit of truth. Many people know him as the Spirit of life, the Holy Spirit, God's own Spirit. But for us, he is beyond. If you read Romans 8:1, it says,
There is therefore now no condemnation to them which are in Christ Jesus, who walk not after the flesh, but after the Spirit. For the law of the Spirit of life in Christ Jesus has made me free from the law of sin and death. For what the law could not do, in that it was weak through the flesh, God sent his own Son in the likeness of sinful flesh, and for sin condemned sin in the flesh, that the righteousness of the law might be fulfilled in us, who walk not after the flesh, but after the Spirit. Hallelujah. And if you go down to verse 10, it says, and if Christ be in you, the body is dead because of sin, but the Spirit is life because of righteousness. But if the Spirit of him

0: that raised up Jesus from the dead dwell in you. He that raised up Christ from the dead shall also quicken your mortal bodies by his Spirit that dwells in you. Verse 14 goes on to say, for as many as are led by the Spirit of God, they are the sons of God. Hallelujah. And if we go to 1 Corinthians chapter 6, verse 19 and 20, Paul says this, what? Know ye not that your body is the temple of the Holy Ghost, which is in you, which you have of God, and you are not your own? For you were bought with a price. Therefore glorify God in your body and in your spirit, which are God's. Hallelujah. So you're going to make this prayer that, Lord, I thank you for the Spirit of life, for the Spirit of truth. We know that God is a God of truth. And we know that Jesus is the truth. And we thank God that he has sent and given to us the Spirit of truth. So we're going to acknowledge that, Lord, I thank you that whether people have received it or not, we have received it, that we are the temple of the Holy Spirit. We are the temple of that Spirit of truth. And that truth, that Holy Spirit dwells inside of us and shall continue to guide us, shall continue to profit us, shall continue to lead us into all things. We shall continue to be a vessel of honor, a dwelling place for the Spirit of the Most High God. For we no longer walk in condemnation, because we no longer walk according to the flesh. We're going to make this prayer that, Lord, you will raise us up, Lord Heavenly Father. You will raise us up by your divine Spirit, which dwells inside of us. We will never be abandoned. We will continue to open our hearts, our minds, our ears, always to be led by the Spirit of God. We thank you, Lord. We thank you, Lord, that you have not abandoned us, that we are not alone. Lord, in the depths of the storm, in that loneliness, Lord, in that quietness, we thank you that you are there with us. And above all, you are there inside of us. We thank you, Lord Heavenly Father, that you have set us free from the law of sin and death, that we no longer are carnally minded, Lord, but we have decided to be spiritually minded in life and in peace in you, Lord Heavenly Father. We are no longer going to be enemies at any point, Lord, but we have committed to give everything to you, Lord. It is you who have called us. It is you who have loved us, Lord. It is you who have seen good in us, Lord, when we ourselves know that we are not good, Lord. We thank you, Lord Heavenly Father, Lord, for the Spirit of truth that you have given to us. And our prayer, our desire, Lord, that it shall not just be for us, but many shall give themselves completely, yielding themselves to the Spirit of the Most High God. We thank you, Lord, that you have given this Comforter, Lord, to lead us in the truth, Lord. And also, Lord, to convict the world of sin. We pray, Lord, that sinners, we pray for souls, that they will be convicted of their sin by the Spirit of the Most High God. And as they are convicted, they will repent, they will humble themselves, so that they will no longer be alienated from the commonwealth of your kingdom, Lord Heavenly Father. They will no longer be aliens, Lord, but they will be dwellers and partakers. They will be co-heirs of the kingdom through Jesus Christ, O Lord. Our prayer, our desire, Lord, is that the souls, the world will know, Lord Heavenly Father. They will no longer refuse to disobey. They will no longer disobey, Lord. They will no longer stay away, Lord Heavenly Father. They will come to you, Lord Heavenly Father. They will open themselves to receive you, Lord Heavenly Father. As your Spirit gives utterance, Lord Heavenly Father, Lord, as your Spirit leads and directs, Lord, souls will come to this understanding to know you, to know this truth, Lord. And we know, Lord, that your truth shall set them free. Our prayer, our desire, Lord, is that souls, O Lord Heavenly Father, will know your love. They will see this comfort. They will experience and know that the Holy Spirit is a person who is there with us till the very end. We thank you, Lord. This is our prayer, this is our desire, Lord, for everyone to come to this understanding, to know your love, to keep your commandments, Lord, to enjoy the comfort, the peace that comes by abiding in you, Lord Heavenly Father. We give you thanks, we give you praise, in Jesus' name, amen.
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1: The word of wisdom today is taken from Proverbs chapter 12, verse 24. The hand of the diligent shall bear rule, but the slothful shall be under tribute. Simply put, a hardworking person shall bear rule, shall be in authority. Somebody who is industrious in his business, somebody who is painstaking in whatever he does, somebody that is thorough and studious in his work, shall bear rule, shall be in a position of authority. But the slothful shall be under tribute. The slothful shall be dependent on others. He will pay tribute to others because he's not working hard. So it's important that you are diligent in whatever you find yourself doing. Whatever your hand finds to do, do it with all your heart, with all your mind. Do it as unto the Lord, because the Lord blesses the work of a hand. If there's nothing you are doing, how will the Lord bless you? You need to put yourself in a position of working hard. As a student, be studious so that you will excel. Be thorough in execution of whatever you are doing. Be painstaking, for the hand of the diligent shall bear rule, but the slothful shall be under tribute. Don't be slothful, learn to be diligent, for he become a poor that dealeth with a slack hand, but the hand of the diligent make it rich. When you work hard, when you put yourself on a purpose to fulfill the will of God for your life, the Lord will bless the work of your hand. The Lord will make you to be above only and not below. But if you are slack, what do you expect God to bless? If you are slack in your business, if you are slack in what you are supposed to be doing, you become a poor that deals with a slack hand. But the hand of the diligent make it rich. Make yourself diligent and do the will of God for your life. Work hard so that you bring glory to the holy name of the Lord. The scripture says in Proverbs 22 verse 29, "Seest thou a man diligent in his business? He shall stand before kings. He shall not stand before mean men." If you are diligent, if you are hardworking in your business, say you will stand before kings. Do not stand before me, man. So purpose to be diligent. Learn to work hard. See what was said concerning Jeroboam in 1 Kings chapter 11 verse 28. Say, "And the man Jeroboam was a mighty man of valor. And Solomon, seeing the young man that he was industrious, he made him ruler over all the charge of the house of Joseph." What identified Jeroboam was that he was industrious. He was hardworking. Whatever he put his mind to do, he did it well. He did it with all his heart. Learn to put your mind to do things as unto the Lord. Work hard. Make yourself a faithful steward of whatever God has put in your hand to do. See what the scripture says in Matthew 25 concerning people that their master gave talents to use, to bring results. In that Matthew 25, from verse 20, says, "And so he that had received 5 talents came and brought other 5 talents, saying, 'Lord, that deliverest unto me 5 talents. Behold, I have gained beside them 5 talents more.' Verse 21, his Lord said unto him, 'Well done, thou good and faithful servant. Thou hast been faithful over a few things. I will make thee ruler over many things. Enter thou into the joy of thy Lord.'" So the hand of the diligent shall bear rule. Promotion comes to the hardworking, to the diligent fellow. Whoever has put his hand in the plow, not looking back. Promotion comes to such ones. He continued that Matthew 25 verse 22. "Your soul that had received 2 talents came and said, 'Lord, that deliverest unto me 2 talents. Behold, I have gained 2 other talents beside them.'" Verse 23, his Lord said unto him, "Well done, good and faithful servant. Thou hast been faithful over a few things, and make thee ruler over many things. Enter thou into the joy of thy Lord." Listen, diligence will bring you to the place of joy. It will bring you to the place of promotion. That's why he's saying here, the hand of the diligent shall bear rule, but the slothful shall be under tribute. The slothful shall be dependent on others and pay tribute to others. So make yourself a diligent fellow in whatever you are doing, in whatever you have been called to do. Be diligent to perform it. Be diligent to do it as unto the Lord. For the hand of the diligent shall bear rule. Proverbs 13 verse 4 says, the soul of the sluggard desireth, I have nothing, but the soul of the diligent shall be made fat. The issue is not in desiring. Are you putting your desire into action? Are you working towards your desire? You may desire to have so much. You may desire to expand in your business. You may desire to make progress. But are you diligent towards achieving that purpose? You need to be hardworking. You need to be studious. You need to be thorough. Put yourself into it and work hard towards it. That's the only way that your desire can become productive. One thing is to desire.
0: Another thing is to
1: be productive towards that your desire. To be fruitful towards that your desire. To work hard towards that your desire. For the soul of the sluggard desired, I had nothing. But the soul of the diligent shall be made fat. The desire of the diligent is to achieve a purpose. That purpose, that thing that is in his hand at that point, he puts his hand, he puts his heart to fulfill it and to do it well. Not just desiring what is in the air without first of all using what he has in the hand to do. You need to use what you have to achieve purpose, to move to what you do not have.
0: How you are
1: putting what you have in use will determine how far you go. It may be gifts. Are you putting the gift of God in your life towards purpose? That's the only way you can continue to advance. The resource you have, how are you putting it to action? How are you using it to make it to become productive? Are you just securing it like the man that got one talent and buried it? You need to be purposeful in using whatever God has given into your hand. You need to be diligent and use it for a good purpose. The slothful person is one who not only doesn't want to work, the one who avoids it as well. The work is there. He does everything to avoid it. He's not ready to work. And how will that desire be fulfilled if you're not ready to put your desire into action? Proverbs 19 verse 15 says, slothfulness casteth into a deep sleep, and an idle soul shall suffer hunger. You can't be idling about, desiring, but doing nothing, and you expect to be fruitful. Slothfulness casteth into a deep sleep, and an idle soul shall suffer hunger. You will suffer hunger, you will suffer lack, you will suffer loss, because even the one you have in your hand, if you have not put it into a good purpose, you may eventually lose it. So be purposeful in using what God has put in your hand to do what God has purposed you to do. Stop being lazy. Stop being sluggish. Don't be indolent. Avoiding activity, avoiding exertion. Whatever you find your hand to do, do it with all your might as unto the Lord. Whatever God has put in your hand, do it joyfully, because the Lord knows how to bless the work of your hand. So don't be lazy. Look at what the scripture says in Proverbs 24, verse 30. And when by the feet of the slothful and by the vineyard of the man void of understanding. 31. And lo, it was all grown over with thorns and nettles had covered the face thereof. And the stone wall thereof was broken down. Verse 32. Then I saw and considered it well. I looked upon it and received instruction. Verse 33, yet a little sleep, a little slumber, a little folding of the hands to sleep. 34, so shall thy poverty come as one that traveleth, and thy want as an armed man. Slothfulness will cause your feet to be overgrown with thorns.
0: It will cause your vineyard not to produce because you are not taking care of that vineyard. It will cause your walls to be broken down. So don't fold your hands before you come into poverty. Purpose to work hard, for the hand of the diligent shall bear rule, but the slothful shall be under tribute. Be diligent and remain blessed. In Jesus' name, amen.
2: The future of the nation is you. The revival we need is returning to the true God, raising teaching priests, restoring the truth.

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This is the time we must walk by the Holy Spirit. The time for the revival of our soul is now. So, where are you?

0: come before your presence with thanksgiving in our hearts, Father God. Lord, you are great, Lord, and greatly to be praised, Lord. Lord, we thank you, Father God, for another day that you have added in our lives, Father God. This is the day that the Lord has made, and we shall rejoice and be glad in it, Lord. Lord, we thank you for the breath of life that you have given us. Lord, we thank you. We praise you. We magnify your name, Father God, for all that you have done, Lord. We ask this prayer in Jesus' mighty name. Amen. Amen. Let's turn our Bibles to Job 23. The book of Job 23. We all know about Job. We know about his sufferings. Job had lost his children. He had lost his health. He had lost his positions and his possessions. He had lost everything. And his life was kind of falling apart and backward, but I cannot perceive him. Verse 9. On the left hand where he doth work, but I cannot behold him. He hideth himself on the right hand that I cannot see. He's trying to look for God. He's trying to look for answers. What is happening? Why is he suffering? Why is he going through the things that he's going through? But he says something powerful in verse 10. And he says, but he knoweth the way that I take. Where he hath tried me, I shall come forth as gold. Hallelujah. Sometimes we don't understand why we are going through this thing, why we are going through this situation, why we are going through this challenge. But you know what? God knows. He knoweth. He knows you. He knows you from your mother's womb. He is the Alpha, the Omega, the beginning and the end. He knows. He does not lose sight of you and me. We may be going through things. We may be going through situation challenges, but we are not forgotten. Hallelujah. He knows us. We are not out of sight. And then he says, in the same verse, he says, he tried me that I shall come forth as gold. In NKJV, it says, when he has tested me, I shall come forth as gold. You know, a goldsmith, when he wants to purify the gold, when the gold is put to test, it has to go through something. It has to go through fire so that the gold can be purified. It can be authenticated. All the impurities has to give way. And so in our lives, when we live our lives, you know, we'll pray. These challenges that we are going through, the tribulation, whatever it's going through, we shall come forth as gold. You know, this thing that you're going through is not your final destination. The fire, the challenges, that is not our end. We shall come out of it glorious, victorious in the name of Jesus. So this will be our prayer, our desire. The things that you are going through, the challenges that you are going through, let those things purify us. Let us put away everything that is filthy. Let us put away the pride. Let us put away hatred. Let us put away unforgiveness. And let us come forth as gold. Hallelujah. So we can boldly say, you know, as James said, count it all joy when you fall into diverse temptation, knowing that the testing of your faith produces patience. Hallelujah. So we'll pray for ourselves. Lord, when we are going through situation, when we are going through challenges, Father God, I shall come forth glorious. I shall come forth as gold. Let's open our mouth and pray. Father God, we thank you. We praise you. We magnify your name, Lord. Lord, we thank you, Father God, for you never leave us. You never forsake us, Father God. Lord, we thank you, Father God, for you are watching over us. You're watching over your people, Father God. Lord, we may sometimes feel, Father God, that you are distant, Father God. Sometimes we may not feel, Father God, but Lord, we know, Lord, that your presence is always with us, Father God. So Lord, we pray, Lord, that this be our confidence, Father God, no matter what we are going through, Father God. Lord, we pray, Lord, that we shall come forth as gold, Father God. The things that are happening, the situations, the circumstances, Father God, Lord, help us to put away everything that does not please you, Father God. Let us cleanse ourselves with the word of God. Let us cleanse ourselves with the blood of Jesus that speaks better things on our behalf, Father God. Lord, we commit each and every one of us, Father God. Let us put away iniquity. Let us put away pride, Father God. Let us put away away hatred, Father God. Let us put away unforgiveness, Father God. For these things are not of you, Father God. And Lord, we pray, Lord, let us put on love, Father God. Let us put on peace, Father God, wherever we go. Let us put on the word of God, Father God. Lord, let our lives be pleasing and acceptable to you, Father God. Lord, so that each and every one of us can come forth as gold, Father God. May no impurity be a part of us, part of our families, Father God. Lord, let us be precious and holy, Father God, just as you are holy, Father God. We thank you, we praise you, we magnify your name, Lord. Lord, we thank you for the word that you have given us. Jesus is the word of God. I shall speak Jesus to every situation, Father God. Lord, we pray, Lord, let the book of the law never depart from our mouth, but I shall meditate on it day and night, Father God. Lord, we thank you. We praise you. We magnify your name, Lord. We ask this prayer in Jesus' mighty name.
1: We continue our message today from 1st Epistle of John chapter 2, verse 27. May the anointing which you have received of him abide in you, and you need not that any man teach you. But as the same anointing teaches you of all things, and is truth, and is no lie, and even as it hath taught you, you shall abide in him. So he's encouraging us and reminding us that the indwelling Spirit of God is abiding in us. And because the indwelling Spirit of God is abiding in us, the Holy Spirit, he will teach us all things. He brings into our remembrance all things we have been taught. And that we need not that any man teach us. It's not saying we should not be taught, because we are taught so that we should be in a position to teach others. That's why the scripture says, teach faithful men who will be able to teach others. But it's simply reminding us that the Holy Spirit that is indwelling in us, that abides in us, will be in a position to give us wisdom and understanding, not to walk in error, but to know when somebody is trying to lead us into error. We should have discernment of the Spirit that comes from the Holy Spirit. As the scripture tells us in 1st Epistle of John, chapter 2, verse 20. It says, but you have an unction from the Holy One, and you know all things. The anointing from the Holy One, the empowerment that comes from our accepting whom Jesus is and what he did for us on the cross of Calvary. So we have the unction, we have the power from him. And we don't know all things because of our ability to know all things, but because of the indwelling Spirit of God that is also omniscience, who is able to teach us all things and bring to our knowledge all things that we have been taught. So he's indwelling in us as we remember what the scripture says in 2 Corinthians chapter 1 from verse 21. He says, now he which establishes us with you in Christ and had anointed us is God. For God so loved the world, he gave his only begotten Son, that whosoever believeth in him should not perish, but have everlasting life. And Christ said, it was expedient for him to go, that when he goes, he sent forth the Holy Spirit. So God has anointed us through our obedience to what Christ did for us on the cross of Calvary. That's what he's telling us here. Now he which establishes us with you in Christ and had anointed us is God. Verse 22, he says, who had also sealed us and given the earnest of the Spirit in our hearts. So the Spirit of God is abiding in us. Once we receive our Lord and Savior Jesus Christ, once we believe in what he did for us on the cross of Calvary, the Spirit of God comes to abide in us. The Bible says he came unto his own, and his own received him not. But as many as received him, to them gave he power to become the sons of God, even to them that believe on his name. Verse 13, which were born, not of blood, nor of the will of the flesh, nor of the will of man, but of God. So as long as we have received Jesus Christ as our Lord and Savior, the Holy Spirit has come to abide in us. That's what the scripture is emphasizing there. But the anointing which you have received of him abided in you. And you need not that any man teach you, but as the same anointing teacheth you of all things, and is truth, and is no lie. And even as it hath taught you, you shall abide in him. So it's expecting us to abide in him, to remain in him, to remain in obedience to what the word of God says. We should not deviate from what the Spirit of God is teaching us based on the word of God. Because the Spirit teaches the word of God. The Spirit will never tell you anything outside the word of God. Whatever he says it based on what the word of God says. So know it, as our Lord and Savior Jesus Christ told us, nevertheless I tell you the truth, it is expedient for you that I go away. For if I go not away, the Comforter will not come unto you. But if I depart, I will send him unto you. So once we receive our Lord and Savior Jesus Christ, once we are believing what he did for us on the cross of Calvary and accepted him, the Spirit comes to abide in us and comes to remain in us. That's why the anointing which you have received of him abided in you. He says, you need not that any man teach you, but as the same anointing teacheth you of all things and is truth, and is no lie. And even as it hath taught you, you shall abide in him. So abide in the word of God. This anointing we have received is abiding in us. And as we abide in the word of God, the anointing is abiding in us, and the anointing will teach us all things we need to know. It will bring to our knowledge what we need to know. 1 Peter chapter 1, verse 23 says this, being born again, not of corruptible seed, but of incorruptible, by the word of God, which liveth and abideth forever. So as long as the word of God is abiding in you, because you have been born, not of corruptible seed, but of incorruptible seed of the word of God. As long as the word of God is abiding in you, the Holy Spirit is abiding in you. The indwelling Spirit will continue to teach you the way to go. If you're of Christ, you hear his voice and follow him. For in the beginning was the word, and the word was with God, and the word was God. There was nothing that was ever made that was not made through the word of God. The anointing which you have received of him abided in you. And you need not that any man teach you, but as the same anointing teacheth you of all things, and is truth. The word of God is truth. The Holy Spirit is truth. God is truth. There is no lie in him. So as long as you're abiding in the word of God and the word of God is abiding in you, you walk in the truth. Because the leadership of the Holy Spirit will lead you in the truth. It will not lead you outside the truth. So you walk in discernment. You'll be in a position to know when things are going outside the word of God. You will not allow anybody to derail you from the truth. That's what the scripture is emphasizing to us here. So the anointing we have received is abiding in us. As the scripture tells us in Romans chapter 8 from verse 9. But ye are not in the flesh, but in the spirit. If so be that the spirit of God dwell in you. Now, if any man have not the spirit of Christ, is none of his. Verse 14. He says, for as many as are led by the Spirit of God, they are the sons of God. Verse 16, the Spirit, he said, bear witness with our spirit that we are the children of God. So as long as you have accepted our Lord and Savior Jesus Christ and abiding in the word of God, the Spirit of God, the anointing is abiding in you. And if you are of Christ, you will hear his voice. For his sheep hear his voice and they follow. And that's why he promised. He said, if you love me, keep my commandments, and I pray the Father, and he shall give you another comforter, that he may abide with you forever. So the anointing, the Holy Spirit, is abiding in us. And we need not that any man teach us. It does not imply that you should not be subject to being taught the word of God, but that the anointing, the Spirit of God in you, will give you discernment. As you have been taught to be able to differentiate the truth from error. Because the scripture tells us expressly in Ephesians chapter 4, verse 11, and he gave some apostles and some prophets and some evangelists and some pastors and teachers. Verse 12, for the perfecting of the saints, for the work of the ministry, for the defying of the body of Christ. Verse 13, till we all come in the unity of the faith and of the knowledge of the Son of God unto a perfect man, unto the measure of the stature of the fullness of Christ.

baptize. Verse 14, that we henceforth be no more children, tossed to and fro, and carried about with every wind of doctrine, by the sleight of men and cunning craftiness, whereby they lie in wait to deceive. So the essence is for us to know, so that we'll be able to discern. As we are being taught, or as we study, we receive the knowledge of Him who has called us out of darkness into His marvelous light, so that we will not be deceived by anyone. That's what He's telling us there. That the anointing which you have received of Him abided in you, and you need not that any man teach you, but as the same anointing teacheth you of all things, and is truth, and is no lie. And even as it hath taught you, you shall abide in Him. So you be in a position to walk in the truth and not in lies. You will not allow anybody to derail you from the truth. That's the essence of the anointing. That's the essence also of you being taught, so that you will continue to abide in the word of God and the anointing abiding in you. The anointing dwelling in you. John, writing in 1st Epistle of John, chapter 2, verse 21, he said, I have not written unto you because you know not the truth, but because you know it, and that no lie is of the truth. So the emphasis is to remind them that the anointing they have received is able to direct them, is able to give them discernment of the Spirit, so that no man will deceive them by teaching them error or by leading them astray. For say, I have not written unto you because you know not the truth, but because you know it, and that no lie is of the truth. So it was simply reminding them, what I'm trying to write and remind you of is what you know, but it's just to reemphasize it to you, for you to continue to abide in the word of God, for you to continue to allow the anointing that you have received to continue to teach you and direct you, so that no man will deceive you. That's simply what he's saying. Because to the law and to the testimony, if they speak not according to this word, it is because there's no light in them. Anything that is not speaking according to the word of God, there is no light in them. So that's why he was emphasizing and reminding them that the anointing which you have received of him abided in you, and you need not that any man teach you, because the same anointing teacheth you of all things, and is truth, and is no lie. And even as it hath taught you, you shall abide in him. So he's expecting you to continue to abide in the word of God. Anything that will try to teach you and take you away from the word of God, you should reject it. You should not accept it, because it's coming from the pit of hell. That's the emphasis that John is emphasizing here. Know it, that the Spirit of God works with the word of God. The Spirit of God can never work against the word of God. Any word that is not based on the true word of God is not from the Spirit of God. That's what he's telling you here. You have the anointing within you. It's abiding in you. You should be able to discern. You should be able to be in a position so that nobody will derail you from the truth, because there is no truth that is lie, and there's no lie that is truth. So purpose to remain walking in the truth. Do not allow anything to take you away from the truth. If the word that is coming forth is not based on the word of God, it's not based on what our Lord and Savior Jesus Christ has given to us, it's not from God. For Jesus is the way, the truth, and the life, and no man cometh to the Father except through him. That's why he's telling us here. Say, but the anointing which you have received of him abided in you. As you have received Jesus Christ as Lord and Savior, the anointing comes with it. It's abiding in you. And you need not that any man teach you, but as the same anointing teacheth you of all things, and is truth, and is no lie. And even as it hath taught you,

0: word of God is not the spirit of truth. Because the Holy Spirit is the spirit of truth. And he will guide you into all truth. He will not speak of himself. He will speak what the word of God says. For in the beginning was the word. And the word was with God. And the word was God. He will not speak against the word of God. For there was nothing that was ever made that was not made through the word of God. His emphasis will be based on the word of God. That's what our Lord and Savior is telling us. He said, but whatsoever he shall hear, that shall he speak. I will show you things to come. That's why John, reemphasizing this truth, says, but the anointing which you have received of him abided in you. And you need not that any man teach you. But as the same anointing teacheth you of all things, and is truth, and is no lie. And even as it hath taught you, you shall abide in him. So abide in the word of God. Because the Spirit will not teach you anything outside the word of God. Whatever he will teach will be derived from the word of God. Whatever he will show will be a revelation based on the word of God. So he's emphasizing this. And he's telling you, abide in him. Do not allow anybody to take you away from the truth. Remember, every one of us shall give account of himself to God. As the scripture says in Hebrews chapter 8 from verse 10. For this is the covenant that I will make with the house of Israel after those days, say the Lord. I will put my laws into their mind and write them in their hearts. And I be to them a God, and they shall be to me a people. Verse 11, and they shall not teach every man his neighbor, and every man his brother, saying, know the Lord, for all shall know me, from the least to the greatest. That's why it's important for you, as you have been taught, search the scriptures to know whether these things you have been told are so, because you have the anointing within you. The anointing which you have received of him abided in you. He will be able to teach you. He will be able to open your eyes to know whether what you have been taught is so. Don't allow yourself to be derailed by anybody. And you cannot give an excuse that somebody else derailed you. You have the responsibility to search the scriptures as you have been taught. Because the anointing that you have received is abiding in you. He will be able to reveal to you things you do not know. He will guide you into all truths. He will not allow you to be deceived as long as you purpose to walk in him. Remain in the truth. The scripture says, now we have received not the spirit of the world, but the spirit which is of God, that we might know the things that are freely given to us of God. Which things also we speak, not in the words which man's wisdom teacheth, but which the Holy Ghost teacheth, comparing spiritual things with spiritual. That's the essence of the anointing that is abiding in you. He will compare spiritual things with spiritual things. He will compare and know whether what you are being taught, what anybody is saying, is from the word of God. So know it. You have the anointing within you. And you need not that any man teach you. Does not mean that somebody cannot teach you. But because of the anointing you have abiding in you, which you have received from the Holy One, you are able to discern whether what you have been taught is so or not, so that you will not be deceived. That's the emphasis of John in what he's saying here. That's why he continued in that first Corinthians chapter 2 verse 14. He said, but the natural man receiveth not the things of the Spirit of God, for they are foolishness unto him. Neither can he know them, because they are spiritually discerned. As long as you have the anointing abiding in you, you need not any man to deceive you by teaching you error. Because the anointing that you have received will continue to compare spiritual things with spiritual things. Because he will teach you things that are based on the word of God. Not things that are outside the word of God. He will not take you away from the word of God. Because the Holy Spirit works with the Word of God. Let this be your key. Let this be your main understanding. Paul, writing to the Thessalonians, had this to say in 1 Thessalonians chapter 2 from verse 12. 1 Thessalonians chapter 2 from verse 12. He says, that ye who walk worthy of God, who have called you unto his kingdom and glory. Verse 13. For this cause also thank we God without ceasing. Because when you receive the word of God which you heard of us, you received it not as the word of men, but as it is in truth, the word of God, which effectually worketh also in you that believe. Because they have the anointing, that's why they could receive the word of God. And they received it, not as the word of men, but the word of God. Because they had the discernment of the Spirit. If it was not the word of God, they would reject. So I encourage you, don't swallow everything you hear. You have the anointing within you, which you have received, which are abided in you. Make sure you should compare what you are hearing with what the word of God is saying. In truth, don't just swallow everything that you hear. Make sure that you are a student of the word of God. Make sure you are not derailed by every wind of doctrine. That's what John is emphasizing here. And that's what I'm emphasizing to you. You have the anointing. The anointing which you have received of him abided in you. And you need not that any man teach you. But as the same anointing teacheth you of all things, and is truth, and is no lie. And even as he hath taught you, you shall abide in him. So don't allow any lie to take any root in your life, in your ministry, in whatever you are doing. Purpose to remain in the anointing of the Holy Spirit. Any word that is being taught that is not based on the word of God is not from the Holy Spirit. It's from the pit of hell. That's why you have the anointing abiding in you, so that you'll be able to discern the truth from lies. Because there is no lie that is truth. As 2 Peter chapter 1 from verse 16, he says, for we have not followed cunningly devised fables when we made known unto you the power and coming of our Lord Jesus Christ, but were eyewitnesses of his majesty. Verse 17, for he received from God the Father honor and glory when there came such a voice to him from the excellent glory, this is my beloved Son, in whom I'm well pleased. The word of God will always align with what the Spirit of God is saying. The Spirit of God will not say anything counter to the word of God. So any spirit is telling you anything outside the word of God, it's not the Holy Spirit. That's the emphasis of John here. He said, but the anointing which you have received of him abided in you, and you need not that any man teach you. His emphasis here is that don't allow anybody to teach you error, to take you into error. Say, but as the same anointing teacheth you of all things and is truth and is no lie. So anything that is trying to teach you lies outside the truth of the word of God, it's not the anointing. It's not from God the Father, the Son, the Holy Spirit. So operate in discernment of the Spirit. Refuse that anyone will teach you and take you into error. That's the emphasis here. And that's my emphasis to you. Don't allow anybody to take you into error. Remain abiding in the word of God and let the anointing continue to abide in you. For the scripture says, I will instruct thee and teach thee in the way which thou shalt go. I'll guide thee with my eye. As long as you continue to abide in the word of God, the Holy Spirit will guide you. He will lead you the way you should go. He will instruct you in the way of righteousness. He will give you wisdom, for wisdom is profitable to direct. He will not allow you to walk into error. That's why you should remain abiding in the truth. For the anointing which you have received of him abided in you. And you need not that any man teach you, but as the same anointing teacheth you of all things and is truth, and is no lie. And even as it hath taught you, you shall abide in him. Remain abiding in him to the glory of God. In Jesus' name, Jesus speaking says in Gospel of John chapter 6 verse 45, it is written in the prophets, and they shall be all taught of God. Every man therefore that hath heard and learned of the Father cometh unto me. So as long as you are abiding in the word of God, being taught by the word of God, remaining in the word of God, remaining in obedience to the word of God, the anointing which you have received of him abided in you. You need not that any man teach you. It has the same anointing teaching you all things, and it's truth. It's not lie at all. Nothing will deceive you. Nothing will derail you. That's what the scripture is encouraging you. Remain, for his word is truth. Remain to walk in truth. Remain, because the spirit of God is the spirit of revelation. The scripture says in 1 Corinthians chapter 2 verse 10, may God have revealed them unto us by his spirit. For the spirit searcheth all things, yea, the deep things of God. So as long as you have purpose to remain abiding in the truth, because the spirit of God is the spirit of truth, it's no lie. He will continue to reveal to you things to come, things you do not yet know, things that God will yet accomplish in you. Because he is God, the spirit of truth, whom the world cannot receive, because he seeth him not, neither know him, but we know him, for he dwelleth in us, and shall be in us. So in him there is no lie, and he will not teach you anything outside the truth, for he is the spirit of truth. That's the emphasis of John. He said, but the anointing which you have received of him abided in you, and you need not that any man teach you, but as the same anointing teacheth you of all things, and it's truth, and it's no lie. And even as it hath taught you, you shall abide in him. So abide in the word of God. Abide in the truth of the word of God. Abide in the spirit. Allow the spirit to guide you and lead you. Because the spirit will not teach you anything outside the truth. As the scripture tells us in that John 14 verse 17, even the spirit of truth, whom the world cannot receive, because he seeth him not, neither know him, but you know him, for he dwelleth with you and shall be in you. So as long as you have accepted whom Christ is, that's why he said, I will pray the Father, I shall give you another comforter, that he may abide with you forever. So the spirit that is abiding with you will teach you all things. It will guide you into all truth, because you have received him, and it's no lie. It will not allow you to be deceived, to be derailed, but rather, he will continue to teach you. And as he's teaching you, abide in what he's teaching you. So even as it has taught you, ye shall abide in him. The scripture says, you shall know the truth, and the truth shall make you free. As the scripture tells us in that John chapter 8, 31, then said Jesus to those Jews which believed on him, if you continue in my word, then are ye my disciples indeed, and you shall know the truth, and the truth shall make you free. So as long as you remain abiding in the truth, you shall continue to know the truth, and the truth shall make you free. As a child of God, somebody who has received our Lord and Savior, Jesus Christ, I encourage you, remain abiding in the word of God. That's how you can remain abiding in the truth, and the truth will continue to make you free. As he says, abide in me and I in you, as the branch cannot bear fruit of itself except it abide in the vine, no more can ye except ye abide in me. So as long as you continue to abide in the word of God, you continue to bear spiritual fruit. You continue to bear fruit towards the advancement of the kingdom of God. He continued in that John 15 verse 5, I am the vine, ye are the branches. He that abideth in me and I in him, the same bringeth forth much fruit. For without me, you can do nothing. So know it. Without abiding in the word of God, you will not bear fruit of righteousness. You will not bear spiritual fruit. So the spirit of God works with the word of God. It cannot work outside the word of God. That's the emphasis of John the Revelator. John, the disciple whom Jesus loves, that's his emphasis. His emphasis is for you to remain abiding in the word of God. and that there's no truth that is outside the word of God, and that whatever the Holy Spirit will teach you will be based on the word of God, and whatever any man will speak, claiming that he's speaking by the Spirit, if it's not based on the word of God, you should not allow such one to continue to deceive you or to teach you. So he continued that, John 15 verse 6, if a man abide not in me, he is cast forth as a branch and is withered, and men gather them and cast them into the fire, and they are born. Verse 7, if you abide in me and my words abide in you, you shall ask what you will, and shall be done unto you. Including revelation. He will reveal to you things to come as long as you continue to abide in the word of God. So I encourage you, remain abiding in the word of God so that you not derail from the truth. So the scripture says this in Colossians chapter 2 verse 6. As you have therefore received Christ Jesus the Lord, so walk ye in him. 7. Rooted and built up in him and established in the faith as you have been taught, abounding therein with thanksgiving. That the anointing which you have received of him abided in you, and you need not that any man teach you, but as the same anointing teaches you of all things, and is truth, and is no lie, and even as it hath taught you, you shall abide in him. So abide in the word of God. Abide in the truth. And as you do this, remain blessed. In Jesus' name, amen.
1: Praise God. We thank the Lord for this powerful message of life. As we read from 1 John chapter 2 and verse 27, which says, but the anointing which ye have received of him abideth in you, and ye need not that any man teach you, but as the same anointing teacheth you all things, and is truth, and is no lie, and even as it had taught you, you shall abide in him. Praise God. Father Lord, we thank you for your word of life, which has been sent out to encourage the church, which has been sent out to encourage the brethren, the ministers, families, and the nations of the world. Thank you, Abba Father, for reminding every hearer of this message of life and the lovers of the truth of the word of God that we have an indwelling spirit. Abba Father, we pray that believers in Christ shall always remember that your Holy Spirit is abiding in them. May the hearers of this message of life always remember that their bodies are the temple of God and the Holy Ghost dwells in them. We pray, Abba Father, that the ministers, families, and the nations of the world shall humble themselves in surrender to the leadership of the Holy Spirit, for he shall teach them all things. Father Lord, we pray that as they yield themselves continually to the teachings of the Spirit of Truth, may he bring to their remembrance all things we have heard and all things they have been taught in the mighty name of Jesus. As 2 Timothy chapter 2 verse 2 says, and the things that thou hast heard of me among many witnesses, the same commit thou to faithful men who shall be able to teach others also. Praise God. Father Lord, we pray that the hearers of this message of life, we pray, O Lord, that the ministers, the families, and the nations of the world shall not turn away. They shall not depart from the teachings of your faithful ministers, they shall not turn away from the teachings of your genuine ministers of the gospel in all the nations of the world. Abba Father, we pray that the believers shall depend on the Holy Spirit. May the Church of Christ and the ministers be full of the Spirit, and may they be led by the Spirit. We pray that as they trust in the Holy Spirit, they shall always be able to discern that which is right and that which is the good and perfect will of God. May they be able to discern and know when they are about to be derailed from the truth. Abba Father, we pray that the ministers of the gospel shall receive the spirit of discernment. We pray, Abba Father, that the saints, the righteous in all the nations of the world shall receive the spirit of discernment in the mighty name of Jesus. 1 John chapter 2 verse 20 says, "But ye have an unction from the Holy One, and ye know all things. Praise God." Heavenly Father, we pray that the hearers of this message of life shall propose to always depend on the indwelling Spirit of God, who is omniscient and who is able to teach us all things, and He is able to bring to our knowledge all things that we have been taught by Christ, in the mighty name of Jesus. 2 Corinthians chapter 1 verse 21 says, "Now He which establisheth us with you in Christ and hath anointed us in God, praise God." Lord, we pray, may the Church of Christ come to the knowledge of this truth, that God has anointed us through our obedience to what Christ did for us on the cross of Calvary, in the mighty name of Jesus. May they always remember that the Holy Spirit of God abided in us as we received Christ Jesus as our Lord and Savior. May the ministers not depart from the Word of God. May the believers in Christ and the Church of Jesus Christ not depart from the Word of God. For the Holy Spirit works with the Word of God, in the mighty name of Jesus. Father, Lord, we pray that men shall not receive your word as the word of men. We pray, Abba Father, that preachers shall not preach your word as word of man, but they shall be full of the Spirit. They shall yield themselves that the Spirit of truth may speak through them, in the mighty name of Jesus. May the hearers come to the knowledge that they have the anointing of the Holy One. We shall help them to discern and to judge whatever they hear, whether they are the truth, that they may not be derailed, in the mighty name of Jesus. Abba Father, we declare that the church, men and women in the body of Christ, we declare, Abba Father, that even the believers and the righteous shall always ensure that they judge and compare what they hear with the Word of God, like the Berean Christians. We pray that the hearers of this message of life, that the ministers, families, and nations of the world shall be students of the Word of God, in the mighty name of Jesus. We declare, Abba Father, that as the church remains watchful by studying the word and praying without ceasing, the righteous shall not be derailed, the minister shall not be derailed, The church of Jesus Christ shall not be derailed from following the way, the truth, and the life which is in Christ Jesus. But they shall trust in the Holy Spirit to lead and guide them, for he is the Spirit of truth. Thank you, Abba Father. Blessed be your holy name. In Jesus' mighty name, we have prayed. Amen.
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God bless.

thank God that we are in a church, we are in a place where we have godly counsel freely available for us. So we pray for ourselves that, you know, our choice we make on a daily basis shall be clear, that we shall choose to walk in the truth of the Word of God. We shall not walk in the ungodly counsel, nor shall we be partaker of sinners in their way, whatever they tend to do, we shall not partake of it. And then we shall not sit in the seat of the scornful, but we shall continue to make our choices to do the will of God, to do the Word of God, to do that which is right according to the Scripture, so that we shall be blessed. Let's open our mouths and pray. Father God, we thank you for your word, Lord. We thank you, Father, for your word is true, and Father God, your word is simple, Father God, for us to follow, Lord. We pray, may we continue to be blessed as we do your word, Father God. May our choices shall be clear, Father God. May we choose to do your will, to do your word, to do the work which you have appointed for us to do, Father God. We shall choose Christ, Father God, each and every day of our life, Father God. The daily decisions which we take, Father God, may we choose to walk in your way, Father God. May we choose to be in the company of godly men and women, Father God, to be in your presence, Father God, and may we have this grace, Father God, that we shall lead a godly life, Father God, a godly life, Father God, which is holy and pleasing in your sight, Father God. We thank you, King of Glory, for you have kept us in a place, in an assembly, in the church, Lord, where we are taught, Father God, your word in truth, Father God. Lord, we pray, may we continue to learn this word, Father God. May we continue to walk in it, Father God, day in and day out, Father God. And we shall continue to honor you with all that we do. In Jesus' mighty name we pray. Amen. Psalm 1 verse 2 says, but his delight is in the law of the Lord, and in his law doth he meditate day and night. Hallelujah. There are so many things to be distracted by, but we shall pray that our delight shall be to do the word of God, to do his will, and to meditate in it day and night. Bible says that the heart is most deceitful of all. So our hearts shall be full of the word of God. Our hearts shall be full of the scripture which we read day in and day out. And we shall commit this within ourselves that, you know, we shall make out time that our hearts shall be focused on the word. We shall make out time that we read the scripture, we meditate on it, and then we make sure that our hearts are continually focused. Let's open our mouths and pray. Father God, we thank you for this grace, Lord, which you have given to us, Lord, that we are able to come unto your throne of grace, Father God. Lord, we pray, may we continue to receive utterance, Father God, to speak your word, Father God, to meditate on your word day in, day out, Father God. May our hearts not be focused on the things of this world, Lord, Father, but we pray, Father God, our hearts shall be focused on you, Father God. We shall meditate to do your will, to do your word day in and day out, Father God. May we walk in the truth of your word, Father God, and may we do that which is right in your sight, Father. We thank you, Father God, for you have continually granted us this grace, Lord, and we pray, Father, in each day of our life, Father God, may this grace continue to increase. Each day, Father God, we shall go a step closer and closer, Father God, to do your will, to do your word, Father God, to walk in your way and to do your will, Father God. We thank you and we honor you. In Jesus' mighty name we pray. Amen. Verse 3 says, and he shall be like a tree planted by the rivers of water that bringeth forth his fruit in his season. His leaf also shall not wither, and whatsoever he doeth shall prosper. Hallelujah. We thank God for we are planted in the place where there is abundance of water, where there is abundance of the word of God. And there is a set time for us to be fruitful. So we shall remain focused, we shall remain faithful, that in the time to come, when our time is appointed, we shall be fruitful. We shall do that which is right in the sight of Lord. And it says, his leaf also shall not wither. There are times when, you know, when we are going through trials and tribulations. So we'll pray, even in those times, we shall remain focused. We shall remain in the place where the word shall continue to nourish us. The word shall continue to be sufficient for us, to provide for us the provisions which are required. So let's open our mouths and we pray. Father God, we thank you for your word, Lord. We thank you, Father, for we have been planted in your word, Father, in your house. Lord, we pray, Father, may we continue to remain focused, Father God. May we continue to remain planted in your word, Father God. May our foundation shall continue to remain strong in you, Abba, Father, throughout our trials, Father God, throughout the tests which come to test us, Lord. We pray, Father God, through all these tribulations and trials, Father God, we shall continue to overcome.

0: overcome by your word, Father God, and may we continue to be fruitful, Father God, in the time which you have set for us. Lord, may we continue to remain focused on you, Father God, and planted in your word, Father. We thank you for all that you have done for us. In Jesus' name we pray. Amen. Amen. Let's read verse 4. It says, "The ungodly are not so, but are like the chaff which the wind driveth away." Verse 5 says, "Therefore the ungodly shall not stand in the judgment, nor sinners in the congregation of the righteous. For the Lord knoweth the way of the righteous, but the way of the ungodly shall perish." Hallelujah. We thank God, for this is not our portion. Our portion is in verse 6, which says that the Lord knows the way of the righteous. He knows where we are walking. He knows where we've got to go. He's guiding us through all those things which come our way. And he makes sure that we reach the place where he has decided for us to be. So we'll thank God and we'll pray that, you know, as there are souls out there who don't know what to do, there are people out there who are struggling with things, we'll pray that they shall come to the servant knowledge that the word of God is there to protect them, to strengthen them, to establish them. And we should pray for ourselves that even we also may we continue to remember that there is a day of judgment which is appointed for everyone. And in that day, we shall stand firm in the word of God. Let's open our mouths and pray. Father God, we thank you that our portion is in you, Father. We thank you, Father, that you have not left us, Father God. You have not forsaken us, Lord. Father God, we pray that may our paths continue to be directed by you, Father. May we continue to lead our lives, Father God, in your way, in your salvation, Father God, on a daily basis. Father God, working out our salvation with fear and trembling, Lord. Father God, we pray, may our ways be known by you, Father God. We shall walk in the path which you have decided for us, Lord. Not like the people of this world, Lord, who are lost, who don't know what to do, Father God. We pray, Father God, let souls come to the saving knowledge of your name, Father God. May they know the truth of your word, and they shall be delivered of all their sins, Father God. Lord, we pray, may we continue to remember, Lord, that there is a day of judgment which has been appointed for us, Lord. And in that day, Father God, we shall be able to stand in front of your throne, Father God, and we shall be able to receive the crown of glory which you have kept for us, Father. Lord, we thank you for all that you have done. Thank you, Father, for your word is given to us freely, Lord. We pray, Father, yet again, Lord, may we continue to walk in your way, Father. May we continue to do your will, Father God. In doing so, Father God, we shall continue to remain blessed as we do it. In Jesus' mighty name we pray. Amen. Amen.
1: God bless you, everyone. Let's open 1 Kings chapter 15, and I will read from verse 1 to 3. It says, "In the 18th year of King Jeroboam, the son of Nebat, Abijam became king over Judah. He reigned 3 years in Jerusalem. His mother's name was Maachah, the grandmother of Abishalom. And he walked in all the sins of his father, which he had done before him. His heart was not loyal to the Lord his God, as was the heart of his father David." Hallelujah. So we are praying for kings and rulers and those who are in authority. It says that Abijam did what he saw his father was doing, and his father was not loyal. His heart was not loyal towards God. It says that he walked in all the sins of whatever his father had done. We're going to pray for the new generation. You know, shall not follow the bad habits, or they shall not follow the wrong habits. He had the choice to follow King David. He had the choice to follow his great-grandfather, but he chose to follow his father, who did not walk in the ways of the Lord. His heart was not loyal towards God. So we are going to pray for the kings and the rulers and those who are in authority, the new generation, when they take over. You know, they should follow the good examples. They shall not follow bad example. It says that because he saw what his father was doing and he followed that. So we are going to pray that even we are in authority, that we shall be a good example wherever God has placed us, in our workplaces, in our family. When children, they see us, they are learning from us. First, they learn from us. So we'll pray that we shall be a good example in our family, to our children, people around us. We shall be good example in our workplaces where God has positioned us. We shall be good example even in the church when a lot of people are looking up to us and, you know, they are watching us. So we'll pray even for the kings and the rulers and our bosses, CEO. The new generation is coming and taking over the throne. The new generation is coming and taking over the position. So we'll pray that they shall operate in the right spirit, that is the spirit of God. Let's open our mouth and pray. Father God, we thank you. We give you glory, honor and all praise, Lord, for you are great and greatly to be praised, Father, and your greatness is

0: shall seek your face, Father God. They have the choice to make, to correct bad things, Father God. They have the choice to correct things which are not right, Father God. Lord, they shall not take their position for granted. They shall not compromise themselves. So, Lord God, Lord, we pray everyone who is in authority, Father God, shall walk in your ways, Father God. Walk uprightly, Father God. Rule in justice, O Lord God. Rule in righteousness, Father God, knowing that it is you who has put them in that place of authority, Father God. So, Lord, we pray, King of glory, those in our workplaces, Father God, people in authority, Father God, we present them to you, Father God, and we pray, Lord, that they shall operate in your fear, in godly fear, Father God. They shall operate in your wisdom, Lord. They shall not take their positions for granted, O Lord God. And they shall not follow wrong examples, Father God, but they shall set a right example by following you, Lord. They shall seek your face, O Lord God, before they do anything, before they make any changes, Father God. Lord, we pray, when they're making changes, O Lord God, it shall be approved by you, Father God. They shall not do whatever they're feeling like, Father God. But Lord, in your fear, Father God, they shall do their jobs, O Lord God. Lord, we pray for ourselves, O Lord God, because you have put us also in authority, King of glory, that we shall be good example wherever we go, Lord. We shall be good examples to follow, Father God, in our family, in our workplaces, O Lord God, in this land of living, King of glory, even in our church, Father God. Lord, we thank you. We give you glory, honor, and all praise. In Jesus' mighty name we pray. Amen. 1 Kings chapter 15 verse 9 I will read. In the 20th year of Jeroboam, king of Israel, Asa became king over Judah, and he reigned 41 years in Jerusalem. His grandmother's name was Maacah, the granddaughter of Abishalom. Asa did what was right in the eyes of the Lord, as did his father David. Hallelujah. Now Asa did that was right in the sight of the Lord. He followed King David. He had the choice, but he followed the right example, and he did what was right in the sight of the Lord. So we are still praying for the kings and the rulers and those who are in authority in different departments, leaders and judges, that they shall do that which is approved by God. They shall do that which is right, which is acceptable, which is true in the sight of the Lord. They shall not compromise. They shall not cut corners. They shall not do things with pleasing their family members, pleasing people around them, but they shall do that which is right. Their heart shall be loyal towards God. Hallelujah. We'll pray, and God will give them wisdom. Bible says in 1 Kings chapter 4 and verse 29, God gave Solomon wisdom and exceedingly great understanding and largeness of heart like the sand on the seashore. So we'll pray that Lord will give our bosses, the kings and the leaders and those who are in authority, wisdom and exceedingly great understanding and largeness of heart, that they shall serve their people. They shall rule in peace. They shall rule in kindness. They shall rule with mercy, with compassion. Let's open our mouth and pray. Father God, we thank you. We give you glory, honor, and all praise, Lord. We thank you, Father God, for the king's heart is in your hand. It doesn't matter wherever they are, Lord, but their heart is still in your hands, Father God. It doesn't matter wherever our bosses are, Lord, but their heart is still in your hands, O Lord God. Lord, we pray, King of glory, that you touch their heart, O Lord God. Lord, we pray, King of glory, that they shall desire to walk in your ways, Lord. They shall desire to do that which is right in your sight, Father God. They shall desire to rule in righteousness, Father God. They shall desire to rule in justice, O Lord God. Lord, we pray, King of glory, that they shall know you as a true God, Father God. Lord, we pray that you give your wisdom to the kings and the leaders and those who are in authority above, Father, our bosses, our managers, O Lord God. Give them wisdom, O Lord God, and great understanding, King of glory, that they may do your work, Father God, so that your kingdom shall expand, Father God, so that we, your people, can serve you more and more, O Lord God. And Father God, you give them the largeness of heart, O Lord God, to do your work, Father God, to find ways where they can serve you more and more, and where they can allow your people to serve you more and more, Father God. Lord, we pray that the king's heart shall be right with you, O Lord God. They shall have right standing with you, Lord. Lord, we pray for our managers. We pray for our CEOs, Father God. We pray for those who are in authority, Father God, that their heart shall be right with you, O Lord God. Lord, you touch their heart and turn their heart towards your people, towards us, O Lord God, towards your chosen generation, O Lord God, in favor continuously, O Father God. Lord, we pray that none of the person in authority shall be wicked, O Lord God. They shall not operate anyhow, Father God, but they shall operate in your wisdom. They shall operate in humility, Father God, so that their kingdom shall expand, Father God, so that they shall rule in righteousness, Father God. Lord, we thank you. We give you glory, honor, and all praise. In Jesus' mighty name we pray. Amen. I will read verse 12. It says, "And he banished the perverted persons from the land and removed all the idols that his fathers had made." So we are still praying that people in authority, no matter wherever it is in this land, in our workplaces, in our company, anywhere, they shall banish wrong practices. They shall stop wrong practices. Bible says that bad company corrupts good manners. We'll pray that they shall not allow wrong practices, people to be take part of it. So we'll pray. There are so many things in our workplaces which are not right. We'll pray that, you know, God will give our bosses the understanding and open their eyes to see where they need to bring the correction, where they need to change the habits of the people. We'll pray. Let's open our mouth and pray. Father God, we thank you. We give you glory, honor, and all praise, Father God. Lord, we pray, Father God, that you open the eyes of our bosses, O Lord God. Let them see, Father God, that those who are not operating in the right spirit, those who are not doing their work correctly, Father God, those who are taking shortcuts, Father God, those who are operating in wickedness, Father God, Lord, we pray that they shall expose them, Father God. Give them boldness to expose, Father God, wrong practices, Father God, even in this land, King of Glory. We pray for the kings and the rulers and those who are in authority, Abba Father, that you open the eyes of their understanding, Lord. Let them expose evil practices, Father God, those practices which are not right, which are not approved by you, Father God. They shall banish it in the name of Jesus Christ, Father God, so that your righteousness shall rule in this land, Father God. Your righteousness shall rule in our workplaces, O Lord God, in every area of our life, Father God. Lord, we pray, King of Glory, that everyone who is in authority, O Lord God, shall know that it is you who has appointed them, and they shall do their work as unto you, Father God, even if when they are ruling, O Lord God, knowing that it is you who is above them, Father God, and you will take an account for everything they are doing, Lord. Lord, we thank you. We give you glory, honor, and all praise. In Jesus' mighty name we pray. Amen. And my last prayer point is verse 13 says, "Also he removed Maaka, his grandmother, from being queen mother, because she had made an obscene image of Asherah, and Asa cut down her obscene image and burnt it at the brook Kidron. But the high places were not removed. Nevertheless, Asa's heart was loyal to the Lord all his days." Hallelujah. So we are praying, anyone in authority, if he is not operating in the wisdom of God, and if there is no fear of God in him or her, God knows how to replace those people. God knows how to replace the wicked and put in the place of authority those men and women who has the Spirit of God in them, who are walking in his ways, who has the fear of God in them. So God knows how to remove the wicked and how to put righteous in those place of authority. We'll pray that everyone in authority, if he's not operating according to the will of God, God will remove it, and God will take his glory, his honor, and his adoration. Let's open our mouth and pray. Father God, we thank you. We give you all glory, honor, and all praise, Lord. Lord, you know everything, Father God. Lord, you see all, Father God. Lord, we commit everything into your mighty hands, Father God. Lord, we pray in the place of authority, if anyone is operating in wickedness, Lord, if anyone is operating in cruelty, Father God, if anyone is operating in wrong sense, Father God, Lord, we pray, Father God, that you remove those people, unrighteous people, Father God, unjust people, O Lord God, unfair people, O Lord God, those who do not have kindness, those who do not have mercy, those who don't operate in your compassion, Father God. Lord, we pray that you remove those people in the name of Jesus Christ, and you position godly men and women in that place of authority, Abba Father, so that your kingdom shall expand, Lord, so that we, your people, can serve you more and more, Lord, with open heart, Father God. Lord, we pray, Father God, with you, Father God, all things are possible. there, it is nothing for you to help your people, Father God. So Lord, we pray, everyone in authority, Father God, if they are not operating in your truth, Lord, if they are not operating in your righteousness, Father God, Lord, you know how to remove them, Father God. Lord, we pray, righteous people shall come and take over the positions, O Lord God. People who walk in your truth shall take over the positions, Father God. Those who walk in your way shall take the positions, Father God. Lord, we pray, those who walk in the obedience to your word shall take over the positions, Father God. And Lord, we pray for those people who are still walking in the darkness, Father God. Lord, they shall come to the saving knowledge of your truth, my Lord. Lord, we thank you, we give you glory, honor and all praise. In Jesus' mighty name we pray. Amen.
1: God bless you, everyone. We thank God for all the prayers. Let's open to Jeremiah chapter 1, verse 5. We all know this scripture. And it says, "Before I formed thee in the belly, I knew thee. And before thou camest forth out of the womb, I sanctified thee. And I ordained thee a prophet unto the nations." Amen. We thank God that He has given us encouragement. And He said that He knows us. And He, even before He formed us, He knows us. And I want to encourage everyone that when we feel discouraged, let us hold on to this word of God that He said that He knew our character, He knew our strength, He knew our weaknesses, He knew exactly what we are today and our shortcomings. We are praying and giving thanks to the Lord that He reminds us that we are His people, that He knows every bit of us, that He created us. And He said that He ordained us as a prophet unto the nations and has set us apart for a special purpose to be a messenger to speak to many nations. Amen. So we will open our mouth and pray and thank God for this word. Father God, Lord, we praise you and magnify your name. Lord, we thank you for the word that you have given today, O God. We thank you, Lord, that you have said, Lord God, that before you formed us, Lord, you knew us, O God. And you knew already, Lord, the character that we have, Lord, our weaknesses, our strength, O God. Lord, we thank that you put confidence in us, O God, Lord. We thank you, Lord God, that you set us apart, O God, from others, Lord. We thank you, Lord God, that you continue, Lord, to give us grace every day, O God, to know you more, O God. We thank you, Lord God, that you have said, Lord, that you've made us a prophet, Lord, to nations, O God. Lord, let us be a vessel, Lord, of your word, O God, so that we may be able, Lord, to be this prophet of the nations, O God. Lord, wherever we may go, O God, Lord, let us be a prophet, Lord, of this nation, Lord, for you have said in your word, O God, that greater is he that is in me than he that is in this world, O God. Lord, let us continue to walk, Lord, by faith. Let us continue in the confidence that you have given us, Lord. Let us continue, Lord, to be confident that you knew us, O God. Lord, we praise you, we magnify you, Lord. In Jesus' name we pray. Amen and amen. And my second prayer point is in Isaiah 61 verse 1. And I read, as he said that he knew us, he said in this verse that the Spirit of the Lord God is upon me, because the Lord hath anointed me to preach good tidings unto the meek. He hath sent me to bind up the brokenhearted, to proclaim liberty to the captives, and the opening of the prison to them that are bound. Amen. And Jesus have spoken the same in Luke chapter 4, verse 18 to 19, that the Spirit of the Lord is upon me, because he hath anointed me to preach the gospel to the poor. He hath sent me to heal the brokenhearted, preach deliverance to the captives, and recovering of sight to the blind, to set at liberty to them that are bruised, to preach the acceptable year of the Lord. Amen. So it says that the Spirit of the Lord God is upon me. So it is a declaration to ourselves, encouraging us to be right with God. As Sister Rupa prayed that for kings and rulers, that they should be right with God, let us also pray for ourselves to be always right with God. As we accepted Jesus, we have received the power of the Holy Spirit, who guides us in obedience, giving us the boldness to speak, to preach, to pray, and to praise. So we are going to pray for ourselves and declare this in our hearts, that the Spirit given by us will show in our actions, in the words that we speak, in every decision that we make. We are praying for the land, for the nations, for the kings and rulers, for them to get right with God and continue to be strong in spirit. For the Bible said, God did not give us the spirit of fear, but of love, power and of a sound mind. Amen. So let us open our mouth and pray. Father God, Lord, we praise you, we magnify you, Lord. We thank you, Lord God, that you said in your word, O God, that the Spirit of the Lord God is upon us, O God. Lord, we pray for ourselves, O God. Let us hold on to this promise, O God, that your Spirit, Lord, is upon us, O God, in every decision that we make, in every words that we speak, O God. Lord, let be in our hearts, let us remind ourselves, O God, that we are of you, we are your people, O God. And we know, Lord God, that your Spirit is upon us, O God. Lord, we thank you, Lord, for you have used us, Lord God. Lord, and we pray, Lord, for ourselves, O God, that may we be willing to be used by you, O God. Lord, for this is the purpose, Lord, that you have for us, O God. Lord, you said in your word, O God, that you did not give us the spirit of fear, but of love, power, and of a sound mind, O God. Let it be in our action, let us be, O God, in every decision that we make, and in every day, O God, that we are living, O God, let us remind ourselves of your words, O God. We thank you, Father, Lord, for there's none like you, O God. We pray, Lord, for this nation, for this land, O God. We pray for the kings and the rulers of this world, O God. Lord, let them be right with you, O God. Let them know, Lord, that there is God. Let them know, Lord, that the powerful thing, Lord, that they can have is the Spirit that is coming from you, O Lord. Lord, we thank you, Lord. We praise you, Lord. In Jesus' name we pray. Amen.
2: God bless you all. Let's open to Leviticus chapter 26 and we'll read from verse 1. It says, "You shall make you no idols, no graven image, neither rear you a standing image, neither shall you set up any image of stone in your land to bow down unto it, for I am the Lord your God." Amen. So God is giving them, people of Israel, clear instructions. So he's saying that there shall not be any idol in your land, any image, any graven image, any image made of stone. He says, I am the Lord your God. So he is the Lord our God. Now, we are not supposed to have any other God beside him, you know, and we are to worship him in spirit and in truth. So we may not have idols in our home, you know, but there are many things that can take the place of an idol in our lives. You know, it can be your success, your love for success. It can be your finances. It can be, you know, the praises of people, you know, the approval of people. So all of these things can become an idol because it occupies your attention, your mind, and you forget that you are to serve God and to seek him. Even the fear of the future can become an idol because that is what drives you. You know, if I don't do this, if I don't do that, or maybe you're not able to trust God and go to sleep because you're worried about tomorrow. Now that becomes your idol because now you're not able to set your focus on the Lord. For the Lord, he's our God. Amen. So we're going to pray that, you know, there shall not be any idol in our lives. You know, we shall not allow anything else preoccupy our minds, but we shall continue to seek the Lord our God. Amen. Let's pray. Father God, we thank you. Father, we praise you. We bless you, Lord. Lord, we pray that there shall not be any idol in our land, my Father God. Lord, we shall not allow anything else, my Father, to take your place in our lives, Father God. Lord, we shall not allow anything else to strike fear into our hearts, my Father God. Lord, the fear of the Lord shall continue to be upon us, my Father God. Lord, we shall not allow the love for success, my Father, finances, my Father God, the fear of man, my Father God. We shall not allow the fear of tomorrow, Father God, to overpower us and for us to idolize it, Father God. Even our problems, my Father, shall not become our idol, my Father God. But Lord, we shall continue to trust in you and hope in you, Father, for you alone are our God, Father God. And Lord, we shall give you all of our worship, all of our praise, my Father. Lord, we shall continue to remain in the fear of the Lord all the day long, Father God. Lord, we thank you. We praise you, Lord. In Jesus' name we pray. Amen. We're reading from Leviticus 26. Let's look at verse 2. It says, "You shall keep my Sabbaths and reverence my sanctuary. I am the Lord." Amen. So the Bible tells us that we are the temple of God and the Spirit of God dwells in us. And the Word of God says, if any man defiles the temple of God, him shall God destroy. Amen. So we are his sanctuary. You know, we are carrying the Spirit of God. You know, we are carrying the presence of God. And it says, I am the Lord. So we're going to pray that, you know, we shall not defile this temple of the Lord. You know, we are his sanctuary. We are carrying his presence. You know, and we shall continue to present our bodies a living sacrifice, holy and acceptable unto the Lord. You know, that is the only sacrifice that we can give, you know, presenting ourselves a living sacrifice. And we can also, of course, offer the sacrifices of praise. So this is the sacrifice that's expected from us. Amen. So let's pray that whether we are in our workplace, whether we are at home, whether we are with other people, we shall continue to present our bodies a living sacrifice. We shall not defile this temple of the Lord. Father God, we thank you, Father God, for calling us out, my Father God, from this world and for setting us apart as a holy nation, a peculiar people, Lord. Lord, you have called us out that we may show forth your praises, Father God. Lord, we pray that we shall continue to present our bodies a living sacrifice, holy and acceptable unto thee, Lord. Lord, it is our reasonable service, Father. Lord, we pray that we shall not defile this temple of God, Father. Lord, we shall not do anything, my Father, that shall go contrary to your word, my Father God. Lord, let us continue to be obedient and willing, my Father. Let us continue to worship you in spirit and in truth, Lord. Lord, let the words of our mouths and the meditations of our hearts be acceptable to you, Lord. Lord, we shall not, my Father, do anything, my Father, that defiles this temple, Father God. Lord, help us, Lord. Strengthen us, Lord. Even in our workplaces, even in our business areas, my Father God. Even in our homes, my Father. In the company of our friends, Father God. Lord, let us continue to remain as those who are separated unto you, Lord. We thank you. We praise you, Lord. Jesus' name we pray. Amen. Leviticus 26 verse 3 says, If you walk in my statutes and keep my commandments and do them, then I will give you rain in due season, and the land shall yield her increase, and the trees of the field shall yield their fruit. Amen. So the requirement here is to keep the word of God, you know, to be obedient to his commandments and to do them, you know. And he says, when you do that, he will give you rain in due season. You know, rain is the conditions that are conducive, you know, for you to prospered, for your crops, for your work to flourish. You know, that is what it says, you know, and the land shall yield her increase. You know, we are not agriculturalists, you know, so, you know, we are working or we're doing business. You know, we are in one field or the other. But how does the Lord, you know, shower our land with his blessing? You know, he makes the work of our hands to prosper. The things that we do will prosper because we are in our workplaces. Those places shall prosper. You know, they shall continue to do well because the Lord has positioned us there. You know, so you know we know the story of Joseph. You know how Potiphar's house was blessed because of Joseph. You know, he was there and he was faithful and he did things as unto the Lord. So let's pray that the Lord shall shower our land with his rain in its due season. You know, and our land, our work shall yield our increase. You know, and the trees of the field shall yield our fruit. You know, we shall continue to be fruitful. You know, the labor of our hands shall be something that we enjoy. Amen. We shall not labor and another enjoy, but we shall eat, you know, the work of our hands. Amen. Let's pray. Father God, we thank you, Father. Lord, we pray, Lord, that we shall continue to be willing and obedient, Lord. And your word says, if you are willing and obedient, you shall eat the good in the land, Father God. Lord, we shall continue to eat the good that is in this land, Father God. Lord, we know that there is good in this land, and that is why you have brought us here, my Father. And you are keeping us and preserving and sustaining us, Lord. Lord, even in the midst of difficulties and trials and challenges, Lord, you have preserved us, Lord, and you have brought us this far, Father God. And Lord, we know that you will also take us further, Lord. Lord, our belief is in you. Our hope is in you, Father God. Lord, we pray that you shall give us rain, my Father, in due season, Lord. Lord, water our lands, my Father God. Lord, water our workplaces, Lord, so that the work of our hands shall flourish and prosper, my Father God. Lord, we pray that you shall cause the land to give her increase, my Father God. Lord, we shall continue to be fruitful boughs, my Father God. Lord, we shall labor and we shall also eat the work of our hands, my Father God. Lord, we thank you. We praise you, Lord. In Jesus' name we pray. Amen. And verse 5 says, And your threshing shall reach unto vintage, and the vintage shall reach unto sowing time, and you shall eat your bread to the full and dwell in your land safely. Amen. So, you know, it is one thing to have resources. You know, it's another thing to be in good health and to enjoy it, you know, to enjoy it in a safe and peaceful environment. You know, so all of that is a blessing of the Lord. You know, you cannot have a lot of things and enjoy it as well. But, you know, God, when he blesses us, we'll be able to also enjoy that which he has given us. And says your threshing shall reach unto the vintage. So, you know, the threshing is when they try to separate, you know, the grain from the chaff. And he says that your threshing will continue until it's the time of the grapes, you know, the grape harvest. And the grape harvest shall continue unto the sowing time. So that means, you know, there is no break in between. The Lord shall continue to provide. It says you shall have bread and you shall be able to eat it to your satisfaction and you shall dwell in the land safely. Amen. So that is God talking about provisions and blessings. There shall not be any lack. You know, you shall go from strength to strength. That is what his word says. Amen. So let's pray. Now let's thank God, you know, for everything he's providing for us. And let us also continue to believe that Jehovah Jireh will continue to provide, you know, everything. And we shall be able to eat to the full, as his word says. Amen. Father God, we thank you, Father God, for you continue to load us with benefits on a daily basis, my Father. Lord, you satisfy our mouths, my Father, with good things, my Father, Lord, so that our strength is renewed like the eagles, Father. Lord, this is all you're doing, my Father God. Thank you for every provision, every blessing. Thank you for our livelihoods, my Father God. Lord, thank you for the promise that you will take care of us, Lord. You have said that I've made and I'll bear, Father. And you have said that you will never leave us nor forsake us, Father God. Lord, help us to believe your word. Help us to keep our eyes on you alone, my Father, and your promises, Father, which are yea and amen, my Father God. You never fail, Father. And you shall surely My Father, cause every promise to come to pass for us, Father God. Lord, we pray that we shall continue to eat, my Father, the good that you have provided, my Father, that you continue to provide, Lord. And Lord, we shall dwell safely in this land, my Father God. Lord, safety is of the Lord, my Father. And Lord, we shall continue to enjoy safety, Lord. As we go out, as we come in this land, my Father, our children shall be safe, Father, wherever they are, Lord. Lord, may your presence continue to keep every member of Word and Power Assembly, Lord, and every child in this assembly, Lord, wherever they are, Lord, protect them, keep them and shield them, Father. We thank you. We praise you, Lord. In Jesus' name we pray. Amen. And let's look at verse 6. It says, "And I will give peace in the land, and you shall lie down, and none shall make you afraid. And I will rid evil beasts out of the land, neither shall the sword go through your land." Amen. So we're going to thank God for the peace that he has given to us. We know how God is sustaining and keeping us in this land, you know, despite everything that's happening around, you know, he has given us peace in this land. And I believe it is because we are praying here. Amen. There are many who are praying for this land and for the peace of the land, for the good of the land. Amen. So we thank God for answering our prayers. We shall have peace and we shall lie down. And we shall be able to sleep knowing that God is keeping us and preserving us. None shall make you afraid. You know, there are things that will try to make you afraid, but our confidence is in the Lord. Our hope is in the Lord. You know, he's our safety. He's our shield. Amen. So let's pray that we shall continue to, you know, pray for the peace of this land, and we shall continue to enjoy the peace. Amen. That is in this land. Father God, we thank you. Father God, Lord, we thank you for granting us peace, my Father. You are the Prince of Peace, my Father, and you give us peace that passeth all understanding, my Father. Lord, we thank you, Father, for you give your beloved good sleep, Father God. Lord, we shall be able to sleep peacefully, Father Lord. Lord, we shall be able to face every day with hope and expectation, knowing that you hold our future, my Father God. You hold our lives, Father God. Lord, we pray that we shall enjoy peace, Lord, in our land, my Father, in our individual lands, my Father God. Lord, in our workplaces, we shall have peace, Lord. In our finances, Lord. In our children's academics, my Father. In our health, Lord, we shall continue to have peace and rest, my Father. Lord, let us have peace, my Father, in every area of our lives, Father God. Lord, if there is any area that is disturbed and troubled, Father God, Lord, tonight, Lord, we speak peace over it, Father God. Lord, we declare that shall be peaceful, Lord. It shall be still in Jesus' name, Lord. Everything that is disturbed and troubled, Father God. Lord, let it come to rest, my Father, as we have put our hope in you, Father God. Lord, we thank you. We praise you, Lord. In Jesus' name we pray. Amen. And verse 7 says, "And you shall chase your enemies, and they shall fall before you by the sword. And 5 of you shall chase 100, and 100 of you shall put 10,000 to flight, and your enemies shall fall before you by the sword." Hallelujah. So we thank God, you know, we don't have any physical enemies. Amen. We don't consider another human being as an enemy. Amen. Our enemy, you know, it's a spiritual warfare. It is not a physical warfare. You know, our enemy is Satan. Our enemy is sin. Our enemy is sickness, lack. You know, our enemy is everything that is trying to take us away from the presence of the Lord. Amen. So it says, 5 of you shall chase 100. You know, it's telling us of the supernatural power of God, you know, working for us, you know, and we shall do things that are not humanly possible. Amen. Because the Lord is on our side. Amen. You know, it is through his might. It is through our strength. As David said, "By thee have I run through a troop. By my God have I jumped over a wall." Amen. One man running through a troop. You know, it is not humanly possible. Amen. But it is only because of the Lord, the Spirit of the Lord. It's not by might. It's not by power. But by my Spirit, says the Lord. Amen. So let's pray that the Lord shall continue to strengthen us. You know, may the Spirit of God equip us, you know, with the wisdom, with the skill, with whatever is required, you know, for us to achieve the impossible. You know, with God, nothing is impossible. Amen. And that is the God we serve. Amen. Let's pray. Father God, we thank you, Father God. Lord, we pray, Father God, that we shall continue to be found in the place of prayer, my Father God. Lord, we are not fighting flesh and blood, my Father God. Lord, but our weapons of our warfare are not carnal, my Father God. Lord, it's a spiritual warfare, Father God. Lord, we pray that we shall continue to stand against every wile of the devil, my Father God. Your word says, "Resist the devil and he'll flee from you, Lord." Lord, may we continue to resist the devil, my Father God. Lord, we are not ignorant of the devil's devices, my Father God. Lord, let us continue to be sober and vigilant, my Father God. Lord, let us continue to cast down imaginations and every high thing that exalts itself against the knowledge of God, my Father God. Lord, let us continue to lean on your strength, my Father God. Lord, we don't have the strength, my Father. Without you, Lord, we are nothing, my Father, Lord. We cannot do anything without you, Father God. Lord, may we continue to lean on your strength, my Father, so that we may continue to be more than conquerors, Lord, so that we may continue to triumph in Jesus Christ at all times, Father God. Lord, we thank you. We praise you, Lord. In Jesus' name we pray. Amen. And lastly, let's look at verse 9. It says, "For I will have respect unto you and make you fruitful and multiply you and establish my covenant with you And you shall eat old store and bring forth the old because of the new. And I will set my tabernacle among you, and my soul shall not abhor you. And I will walk among you, and I will be your God, and you shall be my people. Hallelujah. So this is a very beautiful state for any person to be in. Amen. To have God walk among us, you know, and for him to say that we are his people. Amen. So that is ownership, you know, that is a responsibility on God's part. You know, I have made, I will bear. Amen. I have created you. You know, as we prayed earlier, you know, God knows us, you know, even before we are fashioned in our mother's womb, you know, he knows us. He knows our being. Amen. He knows everything that concerns us, you know, and we have not made ourselves. He has made us, you know, and he takes care of his creation. Amen. So, and he says, for I have respect unto you and make you fruitful. You know, may the Lord continue to make us fruitful in our workplaces, in our businesses, you know, in our ministries, and may he continue to establish us and keep us. You know, it says you shall eat old store and bring forth the old because of the new. So, you know, there is a continuous supply. Amen. You know, as the old is used up, you know, the Lord also brings in new. Amen. And he says, I'll set up my tabernacle among you and my soul shall not abhor you. Amen. So let's pray. Father God, we thank you, Father God. Lord, we pray that we shall continue to walk in your presence, my Father, for in your presence is fullness of joy, Lord. At your right hand are pleasures forevermore, my Father God. Lord, let us continue to treasure your presence in our lives, my Father God. Lord, continue to walk among us, my Father God. Continue to walk in our homes, my Father God. Lord, inhabit our homes, our lives, my Father God. Inhabit the lives of our children, my Father God. Lord, may your presence fill every area of our lives, Lord. In our workplaces, Lord. In our businesses, Lord. Lord, may we continue to trust in you, my Father God. May we continue to see your presence, Lord. Lord, we are your people, Father God. Lord, you have said that you will never leave us, Lord. Lord, may we continue to trust in your word and believe in your word. Lord, you are our shepherd, Lord, and you lead us into green pastures, Father. Lord, may we continue to remain in the way that you show us, Father God. Lord, may you continue to order our steps, Lord, and lead us, Lord, in the way that leads to rich fulfillment, my Father. We thank you. We praise you, Lord. In Jesus' name we have prayed. Amen.
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that men may hear the truth, come to the light of the truth, and walk in the truth. 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Revival Now,

Hey, did you know that God has given you all you need to live a great godly life? Yes, to live a great life in all godliness. The great need on every side is spiritual revival, and God is giving it. The Lord God is rending the heavens and coming down among his people. It's all open. You can hear it all on

Revival now. Revival is quickened by the Holy Spirit. This same Spirit that raised Jesus Christ from the dead is still moving, shaking the whole earth, reviving and filling with new wine those who are eagerly waiting for the appearing of Jesus Christ the second time for salvation. Isaiah 55 verse 1 calls out, "Ho, everyone who thirsts, come to the waters. Come and be filled with the new wine of the truths of Jesus Christ. Come seek the Lord while he may be found. Why wait till you find yourself in difficulties? Come, call upon the Lord while he is near." But note what Jesus said in Mark chapter 2 verse 22. "No one puts new wine into old wineskins, or else the new wine bursts the wineskin. The wine is spilled and the wineskin ruined. But new wine must be put into new wineskins." God is seeking new wineskins to fill with the new wine of his word and power. You can let the truth of God's word enter you today, turn you and change you into a new wineskin. Proverbs 25 verse 4 charges this: "Take away the dross from the silver and it will go to the silversmith for jewelry." So why not take away and forsake those wrong ways, wrong mentalities and ideas, wrong ministrations, wrong rulerships and leaderships, self-righteousnesses, all of which have done neither you, the people, the family, the nation, any good. So let the wicked forsake his way and the unrighteous man his thoughts. Let him return to the Lord and he will have mercy on him, and to our God, for he will abundantly pardon and fashion him into a vessel fit for the master's use. So come to Jesus now and eat what is good, and let your soul delight itself in God's abundance. To minister is Dr. Iheme Ndukwe. Dr. Iheme Ndukwe is a missionary to the Middle East and Asia for more than 21 years, preaching the word of God pure and unadulterated in demonstration of the Spirit and of power, so that men's faith will not be on the enticing words of man's wisdom, but in the power of God. Dr. Ndukwe is graced with the word for revival now, reviving the minister, family, and nations. Remember, the entrance of God's word gives light and gives understanding to the simple. Let the word enter in today and revive you now. Revival now.

The message today is taken from 1st Epistle of John, chapter 2, from verse 3. And hereby we do know that we know him, if we keep his commandments. What John is saying here is that the evidence of the true knowledge of God through his Son is obedience to the word of God. We can't claim we know God if we are not keeping his word, if we are not keeping his commandments, if we are not keeping the commandments of the Lord. And we know that the commandments of the Lord are not grievous. It's not to hurt us, it's to do us good. So we need to keep his commandments. We need to walk in his word. The scripture says, for those who received him, to them he gave power to become the sons of God, even to them that believe on his name, which were born not of blood, nor of the will of the flesh, nor of the will of man, but of God. If you are born of God, and you say you know him, and you say you have received our Lord and Savior Jesus Christ as your personal Lord, as your master, you need to keep his commandments. You need to keep the total counsel of the word of God. That's what he's telling us here. Which you know to walk in him and to do his will. As the scripture says in Matthew chapter 11, verse 27, Jesus speaking, he says, all things are delivered unto me of my Father, and no man knoweth the Son but the Father, neither knoweth any man the Father save the Son, and he to whomsoever the Son will reveal him. As long as God has revealed himself to us through his Son, Jesus Christ, and the Son has revealed himself to us and revealed God to us through his word, if we say we know him, if we say we have believed in him, if we say we have received him, we are to keep his commandments. We are to walk in him, as the scripture says, in the Gospel of John chapter 17, verse 3, and this is life eternal, that they might know thee, the only true God, and Jesus Christ, whom thou hast sent. So as long as we have accepted what Jesus Christ has done for us on the cross of Calvary, for God so loved the world, he gave his only begotten Son, that whosoever believeth in him should not perish, but have everlasting life. And that Christ shed his blood on the cross of Calvary for the remission of our sins.

For he that knew no sin became sin for us, that we may become the righteousness of God in Christ Jesus. So if we know him, we must keep his commandments. We must walk in his total counsel. For this is life eternal, that they might know thee, the only true God, and Jesus Christ, whom thou hast sent. And Jesus, in continuing his prayers for the disciples and all those that will believe him and come to know him through the disciples, he said in that John chapter 17, verse 6, I have manifested thy name unto the men which thou gavest me out of the world. Thine they were, and thou gavest them me, and they have kept thy word. So we are to keep the commandments of the Lord. We are to keep the word of God. We are to keep the total counsel of the Lord. If we say we know him, what you have received and believed, you have to obey and do. What has been revealed to you, you have to put it into practice. That is obedience. To know God, the Father, the Son, the Holy Spirit, is to love God and keep his commandments. As the scripture says in John chapter 14, verse 15, say, if you love me, keep my commandments. That's Jesus speaking. If we love him, if we know him, we will keep his commandments. May we learn to continue to keep the commandments of the Lord, because that's the sign of loving God, and that's the sign of knowing him. For if we know him and we believe in what he did for us, we'll purpose to keep his word and walk in his word. We will not deviate from the truth. We remain walking in the truth. That's what it means to know him and to walk in him. That's why the scripture encourages us in 2 Peter chapter 1 verse 10. Say, wherefore, be rather brethren, give diligence to make your calling and election sure. For if you do these things, you shall never fall. If we say we know him and we do the things that are his commandments, we shall never fall. We shall never fail. And hereby we do know that we know him if we keep his commandments. Do you know him? Are you keeping his commandments? If you are keeping his commandments, you will do his will. You will do his total counsel. As the scripture tells us in 1 John chapter 3 from verse 18, my little children, let us not love in word, neither in tongue, but in deed and in truth. Verse 19, and hereby we know that we are of the truth and shall assure our hearts before him. Verse 20, for if our hearts condemn us, God is greater than our hearts and knoweth all things. Verse 21, beloved, if our heart condemn us not, then have we confidence toward God. Verse 32, and whatsoever we ask, we receive of him, because we keep his commandments and do those things that are pleasing in his sight. So if we know him, we keep his commandments. We do those things that are pleasing in his sight. And the scripture continues in that verse 23 of first epistle of John chapter 3, say, and this is his commandment, that we should believe on the name of his Son Jesus Christ and love one another as he gave us commandments. Verse 24, and he that keepeth his commandments dwelleth in him, and he in him, and hereby we know that he abided in us by the Spirit which he had given us. For he said it's expedient for him to go, that when he goes, he will send the Holy Spirit to us. So if we know him, we'll keep his commandments, we'll abide in his commandments, we'll not deviate from the word of God, we'll purpose to walk in his way, we'll not allow anything to take us out of the word of God. We will be desirous to remain in the truth and to do the truth. Jesus questioned to all those who claim that they know him.

his commandments, and you will have your foundation on the rock of your salvation, that no matter the shaking, no matter the turbulence, you will stand because you know him. You walk in his word. You will not be such who will call Lord, Lord, and you are not doing what he says. If you know him, you do what he says. You keep his commandments. And that's what he's telling us here. And hereby we do know that we know him if we keep his commandments. The evidence, the assurance that we know him is that we are keeping his commandments. Note, this is in plural, not just the commandment of love. His commandments are centered in the person of Jesus Christ, which of course, the foundation is love. They are defined by his character and practice. So we need to keep his commandments. We need to be like Christ. We need to be conformed and be transformed and be like Christ. We should not be conformed to the patterns of the world. Rather, we should be transformed by the renewing of our minds so that we will continue to be like Christ. We need to do things as Christ did them. That's what it means to keep his commandments. We should know to walk in him. We should not deviate from the truth. We should purpose to do the will of God. He continued in that first epistle of John, chapter 2, verse 4. He said, he that said, I know him, and keepeth not his commandments, is a liar, and the truth is not in him. If you say you know him, and you do not do the commandments of the Lord, you are a liar, and the truth is not in you. Know it, that no liar will make heaven. Liars will find themselves in the lake of fire. So if we say we know him, we should keep his commandments. He that said, I know him, and keepeth not his commandments, is a liar, and the truth is not in him. For he that says such is not walking in the light of the word of God. For he that said is in the light and hated his brother is in darkness even until now. You can't be walking outside the word of God and you say you know him. Knowing means you are walking in the glorious gospel of the word of God. For if we say that we have fellowship with him and walk in darkness, we lie and do not the truth. We need to walk in the light of the gospel. As we say we know him, we should do his will. We cannot say we know him and we are walking in darkness. If we know him, we will know to love one another. We will know to love our brethren. For the scripture says in 1st Epistle of John chapter 4 verse 20, if a man say, I love God, and hated his brother, he's a liar. For he that loveth not his brother, whom he has seen, how can he love God, whom he hath not seen? So he that said, I know him, and keepeth not his commandments, is a liar, and the truth is not in him. You can't say you know God without doing his word. It's not those that have the knowledge of whom God is that are blessed, but those who apply and obey and put in practice what they know. It is not the hearers, but the doers of the word of God. The scripture says in Titus chapter 1 verse 16, they profess that they know God, but in works they deny him, being abominable and disobedient and unto every good work, reprobate. So you can't say you know God, but in your works you deny him. You don't walk in obedience. You are doing abominable things. You are walking in disobedience. And in every good work, you are a reprobate. You can't profess you know God, and you do things counter to the word of God. You do things that are opposite to the word of God.
You rebel against the word of God. You can't claim you know him. You can't say you know God without doing his word. It's not those that have the knowledge of whom God is that are blessed, but those who do and apply the knowledge they have received. That's why the scripture is telling us there, he that said, I know him, and keepeth not his commandments, is a liar. Don't make yourself a liar. Don't be a liar. For such ones are representing their father, the devil. As Jesus told the Jews who were opposed to his teachings and didn't receive his person. So claiming that you know God and you are not keeping his commandments, you are making yourself a liar. You are an ambassador of liars. You are not an ambassador of Christ. See what Jesus told the Jews who were opposed to his teachings and didn't receive his person. In that Gospel of John, chapter 8, from verse 42, Jesus said unto them, if God were your father, you would love me, for I proceeded forth and came from God. Neither came I of myself, but he sent me. You can't say you love God. You can't say you know God if you have not received our Lord and Savior Jesus Christ. If you have not received whom he has sent, you can't claim you know God. God is only known through his son Jesus Christ. For he has revealed him to us. God sent his son and his son revealed him to us. So you cannot say you love God. You cannot say you know God if you have not received him that proceeded from God. Because Christ did not come of himself. The word put on flesh and dwelt amongst us. And we beheld the glory of the only begotten of the Son, full of grace and truth. For the law came through Moses, but grace and truth came through Jesus Christ. For in the beginning was the Word, and the Word was with God, and the Word was God. There was nothing that was ever made that was not made through the Word of God. And he was life, and the light was the light of men, and the light shineth in darkness. And the darkness comprehended it not. So the knowledge of God comes through the revelation of our Lord and Savior Jesus Christ. The manifestation of his glorious light through the gospel. For he is the light of the world. So you can't say you know God and you don't keep the word of God. If you say you know God, you must love him whom God has sent. You must receive him whom God has sent. He continues in that Gospel of John chapter 8 verse 43. Why do you not understand my speech? Even because you cannot hear my word. Verse 44. Ye are of your father the devil, and the laws of your father you will do. He was a murderer from the beginning, and abode not in the truth, because there is no truth in him. When he speaketh a lie, he speaketh of his own, for he is a liar and the father of it. So my brethren, or everyone who is hearing this word today, he that said, I know him, and keepeth not his commandments, is a liar, and the truth is not in him. Such one is representing his father, the devil, who does not abide in the truth. Jesus continued, because Jesus came to show us the way, the truth, and the life. And no man cometh to the Father except through him. He continued in that John chapter 8 verse 45. He said, and because I tell you the truth, you believe me not. Verse 46, which of you convinced me of sin? And if I say the truth, why do you not believe me? Verse 47, he that is of God heareth God's words. Ye therefore hear them not, because ye are not of God. If ye are of God, you will hear the word of God. As you hear, you will obey, you will do the will of God. Because it's not just the hearers that are blessed, but the doers. As you purpose to remain in the word of God, you will be sanctified through the truth
and the word is truth. For he that said, I know him, and keepeth not his commandments, is a liar, and the truth is not in him. So if you say you know God, if you say you know Christ, and you are not keeping his commandments, the truth is not in you. Repent and return and come into the saving knowledge of the word of God and purpose to walk in the truth, walk in the light of the gospel. For he that said, I know him, and keepeth not his commandments, is a liar, and the truth is not in him. These commandments are found in Christ, in his person, his character, and his practice. That's what the Lord wants us to remain in, to personify, and to do as those who believe him and those who know him. If you know him, you keep his word. He continued in that first epistle of John, chapter 2, verse 5, say, but whoso keepeth his word, in him verily is the love of God perfected. Hereby know we that we are in him. If you keep his word, the love of God is perfected in you. The love of God is made complete in you. The testimony of our Lord Jesus Christ is made complete in you because you keep his word. Saying, whoso keepeth his word, in him verily is the love of God perfected. Hereby know we that we are in him. You can't be in him without loving him. You can't be in him without loving your neighbor as yourself. You can't be in him without keeping his commandment. You can't be in him and he in you without you walking in obedience, because the Spirit of God that is dwelling in you, the love of God that is shed abroad in our heart by the Holy Spirit, will make you to keep doing his will and doing his word if you are in him. So that's what he's saying there. But whoso keepeth his word, in him verily is the love of God perfected. Hereby know we that we are in him. Are you in him? Is the love of God perfected in you? Are you keeping his word? Are you doing the will of God? Look at what Jesus said in Luke chapter 11 from verse 27. And it came to pass, as he spake these things, a certain woman of the company lifted up her voice and said unto him, blessed is the woman that bare thee and the paps which thou hast sought. So the woman was excited because of the miracles, the healings, and the words of wisdom that proceeded out of the mouth of our Lord and Savior Jesus Christ. And what the woman could only testify was that, oh, blessed is she that bore you. Blessed is she that gave birth to you. And blessed is that paps that has sought. But look at what Jesus replied. In that Luke 11 verse 28, he said, yea, rather blessed are they that hear the word of God and keep it. The people that are blessed are those who hear the word of God and keep it. As you are hearing the word of God today, are you ready to keep it? That's where your blessing lies. It's in keeping the word of God. That's where you receive your blessing. Whoso keepeth his word, in him verily is the love of God perfected. Hereby know we that we are in him. If you keep the word of God, the love of God is perfected in you. Because you are keeping the word of God, you're so blessed in it. The Gospel of John chapter 14, verse 31, Jesus speaking, say, he that hath my commandments and keepeth them, he it is that loveth me. And he that loveth me shall be loved of my Father, and I will love him and will manifest myself to him. So keeping the commandments of the Lord is a sign that we love him. Not just saying you love him with your mouth without keeping his commandments. If we say we love him, we will learn to keep his commandments. Say, he that hath my commandments and keepeth them, he it is that loveth me. And he that loveth me shall be loved of my Father. And I will love him and will manifest myself to him. His commandments here implies his teachings.
Are you walking in the teachings of the Lord? If you keep the teachings of the Lord and obey them and walk in them, it shows that you love the Lord God with all your heart, with all your mind, with your strength. It shows you love God the Father, the Son, and the Holy Spirit. He said they will also love you back. Jesus says that he will also love you back and will manifest himself to you. You need a revelation of what to do or how to go. Keep the word of God. Keep the commandments of the Lord. Keep the teachings of the Lord. Follow in obedience to do that which God has commanded us to do. So we should learn to abide in him, abide in his word, and do his way. We should not allow anything to take us away from the truth of the gospel. We should remain focused doing the will of God in all aspects of our lives. We should walk worthy of the Lord unto all pleasing, being fruitful in every good work and increasing in the knowledge of God. And as you do this, remain blessed. In Jesus' name, amen.

0: 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I repeat that telephone number, +234 701 687 0490. Thank you so much.
1: When the roll is called from yonder, I'll be there.
2: Hallelujah. Was it a hard message or was it an easy message? The more you understand it, the harder it gets. You know, it's not easy to love. But thank God, the Word of God says, it's not about how good you feel or how nice it made you feel. It should be the truth. Only the truth can set you free. Hallelujah. Sometimes the truth can be hard, but it is what you need to walk or to set you free. As we go back to that 2 John chapter 1, verse 5, it's interesting. He starts with, it says, "And now I beseech thee, lady, not as though I wrote a new commandment unto thee, but that which we have from the beginning, that we love one another." You know, people this day and age, they run around new commandments, new things, new doctrines, which sound very exciting. He said, you don't need any new thing. There's enough of old to learn, to understand, to meditate on, to obey. You know, if you look at Acts chapter 17, verse 18, I'll take you to these people. We still have them in this day and age. Acts chapter 17, verse 18. It says, "Then certain philosophers of Epicureans and of the Stoics encountered him, and some said, what will this babbler say? Other some, he seemeth to be a setter forth of strange gods, because he preacheth unto them Jesus and the resurrection. And they took him and brought him unto Areopagus, saying, may we know what this new doctrine whereof thou speakest is? For thou bringest certain strange things to our ears. We would know therefore what these things mean." Verse 21. "For all the Athenians and the strangers which were there spent their time in nothing else but either to tell or to hear some new thing." Some people are professionally hearers of new things and tellers of new things. That's what they spend their time in. Even Paul, by God's grace, he got the opportunity to preach because of this, their attitude. That what is this new doctrine that you are telling us? But the Word of God, we thank God, it is the same yesterday, today, and forever. There is no new edition being published tomorrow. Nothing else will be published day after. What God had to say, He has already said. And it is up to you and me to now do that commandment. We'll pray for ourselves. This commandment that we have from the Lord, we shall learn this commandment and we shall walk in this commandment. And we shall not need to be hearers of any new things, any new doctrines. I don't need that. I have enough on my plate in the Word of God to study and to learn. Let's open our mouths and pray. Father God, we bless your name. We glorify your name. Lord, I thank you for your word, Heavenly Father, which is unchanging, Lord. I thank you, Lord, for your word, which is forever settled in heaven, Heavenly Father. Lord, we pray, Father God, we shall be those who will seek your will and your commandment, Lord. We shall not run after any new doctrines, Lord. We shall not run after any new theologies, Heavenly Father. Lord, your word tells us we have no need for any man to teach us anymore, Lord. Your Holy Spirit should continue to teach us, Father God, from your word through your ministers, Father. Lord, we bless your name. We glorify your name, Lord. As your word has come forth today, Lord, we pray, Father, we shall be those who will hear your commandments, Lord, who will keep your commandments, Lord, who will walk in your commandments, Lord. These commandments shall never get old-fashioned for us, Lord. These commandments shall never go out of date for us, Heavenly Father, but we shall continue to walk in them, Lord, meditate on them day and night, Lord, so that we may observe to do those things that please you, Father God. We praise you and we thank you, Lord, for all that you have done. We ask this prayer in Jesus' name. Amen. Matthew chapter 5 verse 44, it says, But I say unto you, love your enemies, bless them that curse you, do good to them that hate you, and pray for them which despitefully use you and persecute you, that you may be the children of your Father which is in heaven. We thank God, we heard, being a child of God is not about labels and what name you use. It is the action that you do. It is the life that you live. It is the obedience that you show towards the word of God. We'll pray we shall continue to live in the word of God. We shall continue to obey. I can say I am a child of God as much as I like. What did Jesus say on that day? Many of them who called Lord, Lord, you know, they shall not make heaven. It is not in calling and speaking in word service and mouth lip service, but it is in what you do. We'll pray we shall continue to walk in obedience to the word of God. I will be a true child of God by what I do, by how I live. Let's open our mouths and pray. Lord, let us be examples in the places we are, Lord. Not only by the words we speak, Heavenly Father, but the deeds we do, Lord. The works we do, Lord. We thank you, Father, for you have taught us, Lord, to do good works, Father God, so that men shall glorify you when they see our good works, Heavenly Father. Lord, I thank you. You have created us unto good works, Heavenly Father. We have been made, we have been called to do good works, Lord. You have taught us, Lord. You have saved us. You have given us everything that we need, Lord. And let us, Lord, continue to demonstrate your love through our works, Father God. God, we pray, Father God, we shall continue to be true children, Lord, not outward appearances only, Father God, not lip service only, Lord, not by eye service, Heavenly Father, but help us to truly be your children, Lord, in the places where you have placed us. In my workplace, help me to be a true child of God. In my office, in my school, in my family, amongst my friend circle, Lord, help people see and help people see my actions, Lord, and know that I am a true child of God, Father God, by the love that we demonstrate, Heavenly Father. We praise you and we thank you, Lord, for all that you have done. We ask this prayer in Jesus' name. Amen. Let's look at John chapter 13, verse 34. John 13, verse 34. A new commandment I give unto you, that ye love one another as I have loved you, that ye also love one another. This is Jesus speaking. Love one another as I have loved you. That means you love like Jesus. Hallelujah. Love like Jesus. What did Jesus do? He did not wait for you to love him first. He said, I have loved you first. That means I do not have to wait for that person to love me. Love starts with me. Because I have already been given love. So you cannot say I was not shown love. Christ already showed his love to me. And he showed me how to love. You cannot call yourself a Christian if you don't love. The Bible says God is. You remove love, you remove God from the equation. There, what are you? Who are you worshipping then? God is love. God is the personification of love. We'll pray. We shall continue to love like Jesus. Now again, if you think about this, love like Jesus, what does that mean? You embrace everything that the world does? I love you. Okay, you are walking in this wrong direction. I still love you. Is it the same Jesus who said, woe to you Pharisees? Woe to you who are doing wrong things. Is it the same Jesus who overturned the tables? Love walks with truth. Hallelujah. We'll pray. We shall continue to love, but not the worldly love, not the, okay, you're going towards destruction, I love you, bye-bye. Not that kind of love. But we'll continue to love like Jesus. Let's open our mouths and pray. Lord, help me to love like your son Jesus Christ, who showed me love. Lord, help me to love like you have loved us, Heavenly Father. Help me to love those who hate me. Help me to love those who persecute me. Help me to love those who curse me. Help me to love those who do not embrace me. Help me to love those who do not like the correct teaching that I give, Lord. Help me to love those who do not welcome me, Lord. Help me to love those who are ignoring me, Father God. Lord, help me to love like Jesus, Father God. Lord, we pray, Father God, our love shall not be a love to show to the world, Lord, but it shall be a love towards you, Lord, a love of obedience that we show towards you, Lord. We pray, Father God, let us learn, Father, that every reward of this love, Father God, is secure with you in heaven, Heavenly Father, and we shall receive it at the right time, Father God. Lord, as we are loving, Lord, as we are walking in obedience, Heavenly Father, Lord, we know we are gathering, accumulating treasures in heaven with you, Father God. Lord, help each and every one of us be rich towards you, Father God. Help each and every one of us be rich in heaven, Heavenly Father. We praise you and we thank you, Lord, for all that you have done, Lord. I thank you, Father God, for the love that you have demonstrated towards us, Lord. I thank you, Lord, for the love that is shed abroad in our hearts, Heavenly Father. May this love continue to flow, Lord, even when it means speaking the truth, Lord, speaking things that are not pleasing to the ears that hear them, Lord, but they are beneficial and necessary for them, Lord. Lord, help us to be bold to speak those things, Father God. We praise you and we thank you, Lord, for everything that you have done, Father. We ask this prayer in Jesus' name. Amen. And 1 Corinthians chapter 13, we started reading that. 1 Corinthians chapter 13, verse 4 onwards. It says, charity suffereth. What is charity? Love. But I like the way it has used this word charity. You know why? When you are doing charity, do you expect anything in return? That is the love that you need to show. Charitable love. Because that is the love God shows to you and me. He does not expect anything from you. He has just loved us. There is no attached terms and conditions. There is no expectation from him. He has just loved us. It says, charity suffereth long. It is kind. It envieth not. Charity wanteth not itself. Is not puffed up. Does not behave itself unseemly. Seeketh not her own. Is not easily provoked. Thinketh no evil. Rejoiceth not in iniquity, but rejoiceth in the truth. Beareth all things, believeth all things, hopeth all things, endureth all things. Charity will never fail. It says tongues can fail, prophecies can fail, everything else can fail. But your love that you have showed towards God, towards his ministers, towards his servants, towards his people, it is accumulated and stored. It cannot fail. It shall always speak on your behalf. Let's open our mouths. It is a difficult saying, charity. You have to do many things. It suffereth long, it tolerates, it's long suffering, it bears with things, it believes all things, it hopes all things. That's why I asked the question, is it an easy message or a hard message? But we thank God. We can do all things through Christ who strengthens us. God would not give you this commandment if it was not possible. He said, love your neighbor as yourself. Hallelujah. We'll open our mouths and pray, Lord, help us to continue to love as you have loved me. May I be known for the love that you have shown me, for the love that I share towards others, Lord. We pray, Father God, that we shall continue to do all these things that you have listed out for us, Lord. We shall continue to show forth your love, Lord. Our love shall not be superficial or worldly, Heavenly Father. And we know, Father God, in the end, charity shall never fail, Heavenly Father. We shall never fail when we walk in your commandments, Lord. We shall never be called a failure when we obey your voice and your word, Heavenly Father. Even as we humble ourselves before many, Lord, before the world, in the end, your word shall speak, Heavenly Father. In the end, our profiting shall appear to all, Heavenly Father. In the end, people shall acknowledge, yes, you told me the truth. You said the right thing to me. I should have believed you. I should have listened to you. Father God, when we speak your word, Heavenly Father, help us to be bold with it, Lord. May we not be ashamed of the gospel of Jesus Christ, Lord, and help us to speak the truth. Each and every one of us shall be a carrier of truth, Heavenly Father. We shall continue to be those who proclaim good tidings, Lord, wherever we go, Father God. Our feet shall be beautiful, Heavenly Father. Lord, we bless your name, we glorify your name, Lord. We thank you for your word, we thank you for your truth, and we thank you for your love, Lord. We give you all the glory, Father. We ask this prayer in Jesus' name. In Jesus' name we pray.
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We're so happy to announce that we will be live streaming three specials every day, with the first being the Word of Wisdom, the second is the Message of Life, and the third is Revival Now. 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If you miss the live stream, don't worry, because they will be repeated on air every 4 hours, so relax, because you can listen in to whatever timing suits you best. So we kick off with the Word of Wisdom live stream, which begins at 6:20 a.m. and that's Nigeria time. 6:20 a.m. also for Europe, certain countries in Europe, 9:20 a.m. for the UAE, 10:50 a.m. for India, 2:20 p.m. for Manila, and that's our listeners in the Philippines, 3:20 p.m. for Australia, 12:20 a.m. Eastern Standard Time for America, and 9:20 p.m. Pacific Time, America and Canada. 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In case you missed the live streams, relax, because like I said before, they will be repeated on air every 4 hours. 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
1: Today's promise is taken from the book of 1 Corinthians chapter 2, and I read from verses 12 to 14 from the New King James Version, and it says, "Now we have received not the spirit of the world, but the spirit who is from God, that we might know the things that has been freely given to us by God. These things we also speak, not in words which man's wisdom teaches, but which the Holy Spirit teaches, comparing spiritual things with spiritual. But the natural man does not receive the things of the Spirit of God, for they are foolishness to him, nor can he know them, because they are spiritually discerned." Hallelujah. Come, let's worship and thank the Lord in Jesus' name. Amen.

0: God bless you everyone. Let's open 1 Corinthians chapter 2 and I will read from verse 12 to 14. It says, Now we have received not the spirit of the world, but the spirit who is from God, that we might know the things that have been freely given to us by God. These things we also speak, not in words which man's wisdom teaches, but which the Holy Spirit teaches, comparing spiritual things with spiritual. Verse 14 says, But the natural man does not receive the things of the Spirit of God, for they are foolishness to him, nor can he know them, because they are spiritually discerned. Hallelujah. So here Paul is addressing the church of Corinth, and he's explaining that believers, they have received the Spirit of God. They have not received the spirit of the world. We thank God that we are in the world, but we are not of the world. We have the Spirit of God in us. Hallelujah. And because we have the Spirit of God in us, we understand spiritual things. So we're going to pray for believers everywhere that they shall be spiritually minded because they have received the Spirit of God. Hallelujah. Scripture says that we have not received the spirit of bondage again to fear, but we have received the spirit of adoption by whom we cry out, Abba Father. Hallelujah. So we're going to pray that we shall remain spiritually minded. We shall have the mind of Christ. Hallelujah. Let's open our mouth and pray. Father God, we thank you. We give you glory, honor and all praise, for you are a great God and greatly to be praised, my Father. Lord, we present all the believers to your throne of grace, Father God. Lord, we pray for all the believers, Lord, wherever they are, Lord, in every place, in every nation, in every land, Father God, that they shall know, they shall remember that they have your spirit in them, Father God. They have the spirit of God in them, Father God. Lord, they shall not compromise themselves with other things, Father God, but they shall know that they are in the world, but they are not of the world, Father God, because they have your spirit in them, Father God. Lord, we pray that believers shall be spiritually minded, Father God, that they may continue to know the things which are from you, Lord, the things which are freely given to us, Father God. We thank you for the salvation for our souls, Father God, which is freely given to us, Father God. So Lord, my God and my Father, King of glory, Lord, we pray in the name of Jesus Christ that you fill us with your wisdom and revelation in the knowledge of you, Father God. Lord, we pray that the eyes of our understanding shall be enlightened, that we may know what is the hope of your calling in the name of Jesus Christ, Father God. Lord, we pray, King of glory, that fill us with the knowledge of your will in all wisdom and spiritual understanding, Father God. Lord, we pray that believers shall walk worthy of their calling, Father God. They shall walk worthy of you, Lord, fully pleasing you in the name of Jesus Christ, Father God. Lord, they shall know that they are in the world, but they are not of the world, Father God, for you have already chosen them, Father God. And Lord, we pray that we shall have the mind of Christ, that we may continue to seek those things which are above, where Christ is seated at the right hand of God. Lord, we thank you. We give you glory, honor and all praise. In Jesus' mighty name we pray. Amen.
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2: The word of wisdom today is taken from Proverbs chapter 12, verse 24. The hand of the diligent shall bear rule, but the slothful shall be under tribute. Simply put, a hardworking person shall bear rule, shall be in authority. Somebody who is industrious in his business, somebody who is painstaking in whatever he does, somebody that is thorough and studious in his work, shall bear rule, shall be in a position of authority, but the slothful shall be under tribute. The slothful shall be dependent on others, who pay tribute to others, because he's not working hard. So it's important that you are diligent in whatever you find yourself doing. Whatever your hand finds to do, do it with all your heart, with all your mind. Do it as unto the Lord, because the Lord blesses the work of a hand. If there's nothing you are doing, how will the Lord bless you? You need to put yourself in a position of working hard. As a student, be studious so that you will excel. Be thorough in execution of whatever you are doing. Be painstaking, for the hand of the diligent shall bear rule, but the slothful shall be under tribute. Don't be slothful, learn to be diligent. For he become a poor that dealeth with a slack hand, but the hand of the diligent make it rich. When you work hard, when you put yourself on a purpose to fulfill the will of God for your life, the Lord will bless the work of your hand. The Lord will make you to be above only and not below. But if you are slack, what do you expect God to bless? If you are slack in your business, if you are slack in what you are supposed to be doing, you become a poor that deals with a slack hand. But the hand of the diligent make it rich. Make yourself diligent in doing the will of God for your life. Work hard so that you bring glory to the holy name of the Lord. The scripture says in Proverbs 22 verse 29, "Seest thou a man diligent in his business? He shall stand before kings. He shall not stand before mean men." If you are diligent, if you are hardworking in your business, say you will stand before kings. You will not stand before mean men. So purpose to be diligent. Learn to work hard. See what was said concerning Jeroboam in 1 Kings chapter 11 verse 28. Say, "And the man Jeroboam was a mighty man of valor. And Solomon, seeing the young man that he was industrious, he made him ruler over all the charge of the house of Joseph." What identified Jeroboam was that he was industrious. He was hardworking. Whatever he puts his mind to do, he did it well. He did it with all his heart. Learn to put your mind to do things as unto the Lord. Work hard. Make yourself a faithful steward of whatever God has put in your hand to do. See what the scripture says in Matthew 25 concerning people that their master gave talents to use to bring results. In that Matthew 25, from verse 20, says, "And so he that had received 5 talents came and brought other 5 talents, saying, 'Lord, that deliverest unto me 5 talents. Behold, I have gained beside them 5 talents more.' Verse 21, his Lord said unto him, 'Well done, thou good and faithful servant. Thou hast been faithful over a few things. I will make thee ruler over many things. Enter thou into the joy of thy Lord.'" So the hand of the diligent shall bear rule. Promotion comes to the hardworking, to the diligent fellow. Whoever has put his hand in the plow, not looking back. Promotion comes to such ones. He continued that Matthew 25 verse 22. "Your soul that had received 2 talents came and said, 'Lord, that deliverest unto me 2 talents. Behold, I have gained 2 other talents beside them.' Verse 23, his Lord said unto him, 'Well done, good and faithful servant. Thou hast been faithful over a few things, and make thee ruler over many things. enter thou into the joy of thy Lord. Listen, diligence will bring you to the place of joy. It will bring you to the place of promotion. That's why he says here, the hand of the diligent shall bear rule, but the slothful shall be under tribute. The slothful shall be dependent on others and pay tribute to others. So make yourself a diligent fellow in whatever you are doing, in whatever you have been called to do. Be diligent to perform it. Be diligent to do it as unto the Lord. For the hand of the diligent shall bear rule. Proverbs 13 verse 4 says, the soul of the sluggard desireth and hath nothing, but the soul of the diligent shall be made fat. The issue is not in desiring. Are you putting your desire into action? Are you working towards your desire? You may desire to have so much. You may desire to expand in your business. You may desire to make progress. But are you diligent towards achieving that purpose? You need to be hardworking. You need to be studious. You need to be thorough. Put yourself into it and work hard towards it. That's the only way that your desire can become productive. One thing is to desire.
3: Another thing is to
2: be productive towards that your desire. To be fruitful towards that your desire. To work hard towards that your desire. For the soul of the sluggard desired and had nothing, but the soul of the diligent shall be made fat. The desire of the diligent is to achieve a purpose. That purpose, that thing that is in his hand at that point, he puts his hand, he puts his heart to fulfill it and to do it well. Not just desiring what is in the air without first of all using what he has in the hand to do. You need to use what you have to achieve purpose, to move to what you do not have.
3: How you are
2: putting what you have in use will determine how far you go. It may be gifts. How are you putting the gift of God in your life towards purpose? That's the only way you can continue to advance. The resource you have, how are you putting it to action? How are you using it to make it to become productive? Are you just securing it like the man that got one talent and buried it? You need to be purposeful in using whatever God has given into your hand. You need to be diligent and use it for a good purpose. The slothful person is one who not only doesn't want to work, the one who avoids it as well. The work is there. He does everything to avoid it. He's not ready to work. And how will that desire be fulfilled if you're not ready to put your desire into action? Proverbs 19 verse 15 says, slothfulness casteth into a deep sleep, and an idle soul shall suffer hunger. You can't be idling about, desiring, but doing nothing, and you expect to be fruitful. Slothfulness casted into a deep sleep, and an idle soul shall suffer hunger. You will suffer hunger, you will suffer lack, you will suffer loss, because even the one you have in your hand, if you have not put it into a good purpose, you may eventually lose it. So be purposeful in using what God has put in your hand to do what God has purposed you to do. Stop being lazy. Stop being sluggish. Don't be indolent. Avoiding activity, avoiding exertion. Whatever you find your hand to do, do it with all your might as unto the Lord. Whatever God has put in your hand, do it joyfully, because the Lord knows how to bless the work of your hand. So don't be lazy. Look at what the scripture says in Proverbs 24, verse 30. And when by the feet of the slothful and by the vineyard of the man void of understanding. 31. And lo, it was all grown over with thorns and nettles had covered the face thereof, and the stone wall thereof was broken down. Verse 32. Then I saw and considered it well. I looked upon it and received instruction. Verse 33, yet a little sleep, a little slumber, a little folding of the hands to sleep. 34, so shall thy poverty come as one that traveleth, and thy want as an armed man.
3: Slothfulness will cause your feet to be overgrown with thorns. It will cause your vineyard not to produce because you are not taking care of that vineyard. It will cause your walls to be broken down. So don't fold your hands before you come into poverty. Purpose to work hard, for the hand of the diligent shall bear rule, but the slothful shall be under tribute. Be diligent and remain blessed. In Jesus' name, amen.
4: The future of the nation is you. The revival we need is returning to the true God, raising teaching priests, restoring the truth.

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This is the time we must walk by the Holy Spirit. The time for the revival of our soul is now. So, where are you?

0: are great, Lord, and greatly to be praised, Lord. Lord, we thank you, Father God, for another day that you have added in our lives, Father God. This is the day that the Lord has made, and we shall rejoice and be glad in it, Lord. Lord, we thank you for the breath of life that you have given us. Lord, we thank you. We praise you. We magnify your name, Father God, for all that you have done, Lord. We ask this prayer in Jesus' mighty name. Amen. Amen. Let's turn our Bibles to Job 23. The book of Job 23. We all know about Job. We know about his sufferings. Job had lost his children. He had lost his health. He had lost his positions and his possessions. He had lost everything. And his life was kind of falling apart and backward, but I cannot perceive him. Verse 9, on the left hand where he doth work, but I cannot behold him. He hideth himself on the right hand that I cannot see. He's trying to look for God. He's trying to look for answers. What is happening? Why is he suffering? Why is he going through the things that he's going through? But he says something powerful in verse 10. And he says, but he knoweth the way that I take. Where he had tried me, I shall come forth as gold. Hallelujah. Sometimes we don't understand why we are going through this thing, why we are going through this situation, why we are going through this challenge. But you know what? God knows. He knoweth. He knows you. He knows you from your mother's womb. He is the Alpha, the Omega, the beginning and the end. He knows. He does not lose sight of you and me. We may be going through things. We may be going through situation challenges, but we are not forgotten. Hallelujah. He knows us. We are not out of sight. And then he says, in the same verse, he says, he tried me that I shall come forth as gold. In NKJV, it says, when he has tested me, I shall come forth as gold. You know, a goldsmith, when he wants to purify the gold, when the gold is put to test, it has to go through something. It has to go through fire so that the gold can be purified. It can be authenticated. All the impurities has to give way. And so in our lives, when we live our lives, you know, we'll pray. These challenges that we are going through, the tribulation, whatever it's going through, we shall come forth as gold. You know, this thing that you're going through is not your final destination. The fire, the challenges, that is not our end. We shall come out of it glorious, victorious in the name of Jesus. So this will be our prayer, our desire. The things that you are going through, the challenges that you are going through, let those things purify us. Let us put away everything that is filthy. Let us put away the pride. Let us put away hatred. Let us put away unforgiveness. And let us come forth as gold. Hallelujah. So we can boldly say, you know, as James said, count it all joy when you fall into diverse temptation, knowing that the testing of your faith produces patience. Hallelujah. So we'll pray for ourselves. Lord, when we are going through situation, when we are going through challenges, Father God, I shall come forth glorious. I shall come forth as gold. Let's open our mouth and pray. Father God, we thank you. We praise you. We magnify your name, Lord. Lord, we thank you, Father God, for you never leave us. You never forsake us, Father God. Lord, we thank you, Father God, for you are watching over us. You're watching over your people, Father God. Lord, we may sometimes feel, Father God, that you are distant, Father God. Sometimes we may not feel, Father God, but Lord, we know, Lord, that your presence is always with us, Father God. So Lord, we pray, Lord, that this be our confidence, Father God, no matter what we are going through, Father God. Lord, we pray, Lord, that we shall come forth as gold, Father God. The things that are happening, the situations, the circumstances, Father God, Lord, help us to put away everything that does not please you, Father God. Let us cleanse ourselves with the word of God. Let us cleanse ourselves with the blood of Jesus that speaks better things on our behalf, Father God. Lord, we commit each and every one of us, Father God. Let us put away iniquity. Let us put away pride, Father God. Let us put away hatred, Father God. Let us put away unforgiveness, Father God. For these things are not of you, Father God. And Lord, we pray, Lord, let us put on love, Father God. Let us put on peace, Father God, wherever we go. Let us put on the word of God, Father God. Lord, let our lives be pleasing and acceptable to you, Father God. Lord, so that each and every one of us can come forth as gold, Father God. May no impurity be a part of us, part of our families, Father God. Lord, let us be precious and holy, Father God, just as you are holy, Father God. We thank you. We praise you. We magnify your name, Lord. Lord, we thank you for the word that you have given us. Jesus is the word of God. I shall speak Jesus to every situation, Father God. Lord, we pray, Lord, let the book of the law never depart from our mouth, but I shall meditate on it day and night, Father God. Lord, we thank you. We praise you. We magnify your name, Lord. We ask this prayer in Jesus' mighty name.
1: We continue our message today from 1st Epistle of John, chapter 2, verse 27. May the anointing which you have received of him abide in you, and you need not that any man teach you, because the same anointing teaches you of all things, and is truth, and is no lie. And even as it hath taught you, you shall abide in him. So he's encouraging us and reminding us that the indwelling Spirit of God is abiding in us. And because the indwelling Spirit of God is abiding in us, the Holy Spirit, he will teach us all things. He brings into our remembrance all things we have been taught. And that we need not that any man teach us. It's not saying we should not be taught, because we are taught so that we should be in a position to teach others. That's why the scripture says, teach faithful men who will be able to teach others. It is simply reminding us that the Holy Spirit that is indwelling in us, that abides in us, will be in a position to give us wisdom and understanding, not to walk in error, but to know when somebody is trying to lead us into error. We should have discernment of the Spirit that comes from the Holy Spirit. As the scripture tells us in 1st Epistle of John, chapter 2, verse 20, it says, but you have an unction from the Holy One, and you know all things. The anointing from the Holy One, the empowerment that comes from our accepting whom Jesus is and what he did for us on the cross of Calvary. So we have the unction, we have the power from him. And we don't know all things because of our ability to know all things, but because of the indwelling Spirit of God that is also omniscience, who is able to teach us all things and bring to our knowledge all things that we have been taught. So he's indwelling in us. As we remember what the scripture says in 2 Corinthians chapter 1 from verse 21, he says, now he which establishes us with you in Christ and had anointed us is God. For God so loved the world, he gave his only begotten Son, that whosoever believeth in him should not perish, but have everlasting life. And Christ said, it was expedient for him to go, that when he goes, he sent forth the Holy Spirit. So God has anointed us through our obedience to what Christ did for us on the cross of Calvary. That's what he's telling us here. Now, he which establishes us with you in Christ and had anointed us is God. Verse 22, he says, who had also sealed us and given the earnest of the Spirit in our hearts. So the Spirit of God is abiding in us. Once we receive our Lord and Savior Jesus Christ, once we believe in what he did for us on the cross of Calvary, the Spirit of God comes to abide in us. The Bible says he came unto his own, and his own received him not. But as many as received him, to them gave he power to become the sons of God, even to them that believe on his name. Verse 13, which were born, not of blood, nor of the will of the flesh, nor of the will of man, but of God. So as long as we have received Jesus Christ as our Lord and Savior, the Holy Spirit has come to abide in us. That's what that scripture is emphasizing there. But the anointing which you have received of him abided in you. And you need not that any man teach you, but as the same anointing teacheth you of all things, and is truth, and is no lie. And even as it hath taught you, you shall abide in him. So it's expecting us to abide in him, to remain in him, to remain in obedience to what the Word of God says. We should not deviate from what the Spirit of God is teaching us based on the Word of God. Because the Spirit teaches the Word of God. The Spirit will never tell you anything outside the Word of God. Whatever he says it based on what the Word of God says. So know it, as our Lord and Savior Jesus Christ told us, nevertheless I tell you the truth, it is expedient for you that I go away. For if I go not away, the Comforter will not come unto you. But if I depart, I will send him unto you. So once we receive our Lord and Savior Jesus Christ, once we are believing what he did for us on the cross of Calvary and accepted him, the Spirit comes to abide in us and comes to remain in us. That's why the anointing which you have received of him abided in you. He says, you need not that any man teach you, but as the same anointing teacheth you of all things and his truth, and it's no lie. And even as it hath taught you, you shall abide in him. So abide in the Word of God. This anointing we have received is abiding in us. And as we abide in the Word of God, the anointing is abiding in us, and the anointing will teach us all things we need to know. It will bring to our knowledge what we need to know. 1 Peter chapter 1, verse 23 says this, being born again, not of corruptible seed, but of incorruptible, by the Word of God, which liveth and abideth forever. So as long as the Word of God is abiding in you, because you have been born, not of corruptible seed, but of incorruptible seed of the Word of God. As long as the Word of God is abiding in you, the Holy Spirit is abiding in you. The indwelling Spirit will continue to teach you the way to go. If you're of Christ, you hear his voice and follow him. For in the beginning was the Word, and the Word was with God, and the Word was God. There was nothing that was ever made that was not made through the Word of God. The anointing which you have received of him abided in you. And you need not that any man teach you, but as the same anointing teacheth you of all things, and his truth. The Word of God is truth. The Holy Spirit is truth. God is truth. There is no lie in him. So as long as you're abiding in the Word of God and the Word of God is abiding in you, you walk in the truth. Because the leadership of the Holy Spirit will lead you in the truth. It will not lead you outside the truth. So you walk in discernment. You'll be in a position to know when things are going outside the Word of God. You will not allow anybody to derail you from the truth. That's what the scripture is emphasizing to us here. So the anointing we have received is abiding in us. As the scripture tells us in Romans chapter 8 from verse 9. But ye are not in the flesh, but in the spirit. If so be that the Spirit of God dwell in you. Now, if any man have not the Spirit of Christ, is none of his. Verse 14. He says, for as many as are led by the Spirit of God, they are the sons of God. Verse 16, the Spirit, he said, bear witness with our spirit that we are the children of God. So as long as you have accepted our Lord and Savior Jesus Christ and abiding in the Word of God, the Spirit of God, the anointing is abiding in you. And if you are of Christ, you will hear his voice. For his sheep hear his voice and they follow. And that's why he promised. He said, if you love me, keep my commandments, and I pray the Father, and he shall give you another comforter, that he may abide with you forever. So the anointing, the Holy Spirit, is abiding in us. And we need not that any man teach us. It does not imply that you should not be subject to being taught the Word of God, but that the anointing, the Spirit of God in you, will give you discernment as you have been taught to be able to differentiate the truth from error. Because the scripture tells us expressly in Ephesians chapter 4, verse 11, and he gave some apostles and some prophets and some evangelists and some pastors and teachers. Verse 12, for the perfecting of the saints, for the work of the ministry, for the defying of the body of Christ. Verse 13, till we all come in the unity of the faith and of the knowledge of the Son of God unto a perfect man, unto the measure of the stature of the fullness of Christ. Verse 14, that we henceforth be no more children, tossed to and fro, and carried about with every wind of doctrine, by the sleight of men and cunning craftiness, whereby they lie in wait to deceive. So the essence is for us to know, so that we'll be able to discern. As we are being taught, or as we study, we receive the knowledge of him who has called us out of darkness into his marvelous light, so that we will not be deceived by anyone. That's what he's telling us there. That the anointing which you have received of him abided in you. And you need not that any man teach you, but as the same anointing teacheth you of all things, and is truth, and is no lie. And even as it hath taught you, you shall abide in him. So you be in a position to walk in the truth and not in lies. You will not allow anybody to derail you from the truth. That's the essence of the anointing. That's the essence also of you being taught, so that you will continue to abide in the word of God and the anointing abiding in you, the anointing dwelling in you. John, writing in 1st epistle of John, chapter 2, verse 21, he said, I have not written unto you because you know not the truth, but because you know it, and that no lie is of the truth. So the emphasis is to remind them that the anointing they have received is able to direct them, is able to give them discernment of the Spirit, so that no man will deceive them by teaching them error or by leading them astray. For say, I have not written unto you because you know not the truth, but because you know it, and that no lie is of the truth.

So it was simply reminding them, what I'm trying to write and remind you of is what you know, but it's just to reemphasize it to you, for you to continue to abide in the word of God, for you to continue to allow the anointing that you have received to continue to teach you and direct you, so that no man will deceive you. That's simply what he's saying. Because to the law and to the testimony, if they speak not according to this word, it is because there's no light in them. Anything that is not speaking according to the word of God, there is no light in them. So that's why he was emphasizing and reminding them that the anointing which you have received of him abided in you, and you need not that any man teach you. It has the same anointing teacheth you of all things, and is truth, and is no lie. And even as it hath taught you, you shall abide in him. So he's expecting you to continue to abide in the word of God. Anything that will try to teach you and take you away from the word of God, you should reject it. You should not accept it, because it's coming from the pit of hell. That's the emphasis that John is emphasizing here. Know it, that the Spirit of God works with the word of God. The Spirit of God can never work against the word of God. Any word that is not based on the true word of God is not from the Spirit of God. That's what he's telling you here. You have the anointing within you. It's abiding in you. You should be able to discern. You should be able to be in a position so that nobody will derail you from the truth, because there is no truth that is lie, and there's no lie that is truth. So purpose to remain walking in the truth. Do not allow anything to take you away from the truth. If the word that is coming forth is not based on the word of God, it's not based on what our Lord and Savior Jesus Christ has given to us, it's not from God. For Jesus is the way, the truth, and the life, and no man cometh to the Father except through him. That's why he's telling us here. Say, but the anointing which you have received of him abided in you. As you have received Jesus Christ as Lord and Savior, the anointing comes with it. It's abiding in you. And you need not that any man teach you, but as the same anointing teacheth you of all things, and is truth, and is no lie. And even as it hath taught you, you shall abide in him. So purpose to abide in what the word of God is telling you, what the Spirit of God is telling you based on the word of God. As our Lord and Savior told us in the Gospel of John chapter 16, verse 13, he said, Habi, when he, the Spirit of truth, is come, he will guide you into all truth. For he shall not speak of himself, but whatsoever he shall hear, that shall he speak, and show you things to come. Any spirit that is not speaking based on the word of God is not the Spirit of truth. Because the Holy Spirit is the Spirit of truth, and he will guide you into all truth. He will not speak of himself, he will speak what the word of God says. For in the beginning was the word, and the word was with God, and the word was God. He will not speak against the word of God. For there was nothing that was ever made that was not made through the word of God. His emphasis will be based on the word of God. That's what our Lord and Savior is telling us. He said, but whatsoever he shall hear, that shall he speak. I will show you things to come. That's why John, reemphasizing this truth, says, but the anointing which you have received of him abided in you. And you need not that any man teach you, but as the same anointing teacheth you of all things, and is truth, and is no lie. And even as it hath taught you, you shall abide in him. So abide in the word of God, because the Spirit will not teach you anything outside the word of God. Whatever he will teach will be derived from the word of God. Whatever he will show

a people. Verse 11, and they shall not teach every man his neighbor and every man his brother, saying, know the Lord, for all shall know me, from the least to the greatest. That's why it's important for you, as you are being taught, search the scriptures to know whether these things you are being told are so. Because you have the anointing within you. The anointing which you have received of him abided in you. He will be able to teach you. He will be able to open your eyes to know whether what you are being taught is so. Don't allow yourself to be derailed by anybody. And you cannot give an excuse that somebody else derailed you. You have the responsibility to search the scriptures as you are being taught. Because the anointing that you have received is abiding in you. It will be able to reveal to you things you do not know. It will guide you into all truths. He will not allow you to be deceived as long as you purpose to walk in him. Remain in the truth. The scripture says, now we have received not the spirit of the world, but the spirit which is of God, that we might know the things that are freely given to us of God. Which things also we speak, not in the words which man's wisdom teacheth, but with the Holy Ghost teacheth, comparing spiritual things with spiritual. That's the essence of the anointing that is abiding in you. He will compare spiritual things with spiritual things. He will compare and know whether what you are being taught, what anybody is saying, is from the word of God. So know it. You have the anointing within you. And you need not that any man teach you. Does not mean that somebody cannot teach you. But because of the anointing you have abiding in you, which you have received from the Holy One, you are able to discern whether what you are being taught is so or not, so that you will not be deceived. That's the emphasis of John in what he's saying here. That's why he continued in that first Corinthians chapter 2 verse 14. He said, but the natural man receiveth not the things of the Spirit of God, for they are foolishness unto him. Neither can he know them, because they are spiritually discerned. As long as you have the anointing abiding in you, you need not any man to deceive you by teaching you error. Because the anointing that you have received will continue to compare spiritual things with spiritual things. Because he will teach you things that are based on the word of God. Not things that are outside the word of God. He will not take you away from the word of God. Because the Holy Spirit works with the word of God. Let this be your key. Let this be your main understanding. Paul writing to the Thessalonians had this to say. In 1 Thessalonians chapter 2 from verse 12. 1 Thessalonians chapter 2 from verse 12. He says, that ye will walk worthy of God who have called you unto his kingdom and glory. Verse 13. For this cause also thank we God without ceasing. Because when you receive the word of God which you heard of us, you received it not as the word of men, but as it is in truth, the word of God, which effectually worketh also in you that believe. Because they have the anointing, that's why they could receive the word of God. And they received it, not as the word of men, but the word of God. Because they had the discernment of the Spirit. If it was not the word of God, they would reject. So I encourage you, don't swallow everything you hear. You have the anointing within you, which you have received, which are abiding in you. Make sure you should compare what you are hearing with what the word of God is saying. In truth, don't just swallow everything that you hear. Make sure that you are a student of the word of God. Make sure you are not derailed by every wind of doctrine. That's what John is emphasizing here. And that's what I'm emphasizing to you. You have the anointing. The anointing which you have received of him abided in you. And you need not that any man teach you. It has the same anointing teacheth you of all things. And it's truth. And it's no lie. And even as he hath taught you, you shall abide in him. So don't allow any lie to take any root in your life, in your ministry.

0: in whatever you are doing, purpose to remain in the anointing of the Holy Spirit. Any word that is being taught that is not based on the word of God is not from the Holy Spirit. It's from the pit of hell. That's why you have the anointing abiding in you, so that you'll be able to discern the truth from lies. Because there is no lie that is truth. As 2 Peter chapter 1 from verse 16, he says, "For we have not followed cunningly devised fables when we made known unto you the power and coming of our Lord Jesus Christ, but were eyewitnesses of his majesty." Verse 17, "For he received from God the Father honor and glory when there came such a voice to him from the excellent glory, 'This is my beloved Son, in whom I am well pleased.'" The word of God will always align with what the Spirit of God is saying. The Spirit of God will not say anything counter to the word of God. So any spirit is telling you anything outside the word of God, it's not the Holy Spirit. That's the emphasis of John here. He said, "But the anointing which you have received of him abided in you, and you need not that any man teach you." His emphasis here is that don't allow anybody to teach you error, to take you into error. Say, "But as the same anointing teacheth you of all things, and is truth, and is no lie." So anything that is trying to teach you lies outside the truth of the word of God, it's not the anointing. It's not from God the Father, the Son, the Holy Spirit. So operate in discernment of the Spirit. Refuse that anyone will teach you and take you into error. That's the emphasis here. And that's my emphasis to you. Don't allow anybody to take you into error. Remain abiding in the word of God, and let the anointing continue to abide in you. For the scripture says, "I will instruct thee and teach thee in the way which thou shalt go. I'll guide thee with my eye." As long as you continue to abide in the word of God, the Holy Spirit will guide you. He will lead you the way you should go. He will instruct you in the way of righteousness. He will give you wisdom, for wisdom is profitable to direct. He will not allow you to walk into error. That's why you should remain abiding in the truth. "For the anointing which you have received of him abided in you, and you need not that any man teach you. But as the same anointing teacheth you of all things, and is truth, and is no lie, and even as it hath taught you, you shall abide in him." Remain abiding in him to the glory of God, in Jesus' name. Jesus speaking says in Gospel of John chapter 6 verse 45, "It is written in the prophets, and they shall be all taught of God. Every man therefore that hath heard and hath learned of the Father cometh unto me." So as long as you are abiding in the word of God, being taught by the word of God, remaining in the word of God, remaining in obedience to the word of God, the anointing which you have received of him abided in you. You need not that any man teach you, but as the same anointing teacheth you all things, and it's truth. It's not lie at all. Nothing will deceive you. Nothing will derail you. That's what the scripture is encouraging you. Remain, for his word is truth. Remain to walk in truth. Remain, because the Spirit of God is the spirit of revelation. The scripture says in 1 Corinthians chapter 2 verse 10, "But God has revealed them unto us by his Spirit. For the Spirit searcheth all things, yea, the deep things of God." So as long as you have purpose to remain abiding in the truth, because the Spirit of God is the Spirit of truth, it's no lie. He will continue to reveal to you things to come, things you do not yet know, things that God will yet accomplish in you. Because he is God, the Spirit of truth, whom the world cannot receive, because he seeth him not, neither know him. But we know him, for he dwelleth in us, and shall be in us. So in him there is no lie, and he will not teach you anything outside the truth, for he is the Spirit of truth. That's the emphasis of John. He said, "But the anointing which you have received of him abided in you, and you need not that any man teach you, but as the same anointing teacheth you of all things, and is truth, and is no lie, and even as it hath taught you, you shall abide in him." So abide in the word of God. Abide in the truth of the word of God. Abide in the Spirit. Allow the Spirit to guide you and lead you. Because the Spirit will not teach you anything outside the truth. As the scripture tells us in that John 14 verse 17, even the Spirit of truth, whom the world cannot receive, because he seeth him not, neither know him, but you know him, for he dwelleth with you, and shall be in you. So as long as you have accepted whom Christ is, that's why he said, I will pray the Father, I shall give you another comforter, that he may abide with you forever. So the Spirit that is abiding with you will teach you all things. He will guide you into all truth because you have received him. And it's no lie. He will not allow you to be deceived, to be derailed. But rather, he will continue to teach you. And as he's teaching you, abide in what he's teaching you. So even as it has taught you, ye shall abide in him. The scripture says, you shall know the truth, and the truth shall make you free. As the scripture tells us in that John chapter 8, 31, then said Jesus to those Jews which believed on him, if you continue in my word, then are ye my disciples indeed, and you shall know the truth, and the truth shall make you free. So as long as you remain abiding in the truth, you shall continue to know the truth, and the truth shall make you free. As a child of God, somebody who has received our Lord and Savior, Jesus Christ, I encourage you, remain abiding in the word of God. That's how you can remain abiding in the truth. And the truth will continue to make you free. As he says, abide in me and I in you, as the branch cannot bear fruit of itself, except it abide in the vine. No more can ye, except ye abide in me. So as long as you continue to abide in the word of God, you continue to bear spiritual fruit. You continue to bear fruit towards the advancement of the kingdom of God. He continues in that John 15 verse 5. I am the vine, ye are the branches. He that abideth in me and I in him, the same bringeth forth much fruit. For without me, you can do nothing. So know it, without abiding in the word of God, you will not bear fruit of righteousness. You will not bear spiritual fruit. So the Spirit of God works with the word of God. It cannot work outside the word of God. That's the emphasis of John the Revelator. John, the disciple whom Jesus loves, that's his emphasis. His emphasis is for you to remain abiding in the word of God. And that there's no truth that is outside the word of God. And that whatever the Holy Spirit will teach you will be based on the word of God. And whatever any man will speak, claiming that he's speaking by the Spirit, if it's not based on the word of God, you should not allow such one to continue to deceive you or to teach you. So he continued that John 15 verse 6, if a man abide not in me, he is cast forth as a branch and is withered, and men gather them and cast them into the fire, and they are burned. Verse 7, if you abide in me and my words abide in you, you shall ask what you will, and it shall be done unto you. Including revelation. It will reveal to you things to come as long as you continue to abide in the word of God. So I encourage you, remain abiding in the word of God, so that you not derail from the truth. So the scripture says this in Colossians chapter 2 verse 6. As you have therefore received Christ Jesus the Lord, so walk ye in him. 7. Rooted and built up in him, and established in the faith as you have been taught, abounding therein with thanksgiving. That the anointing which you have received of him abided in you, and you need not that any man teach you. But as the same anointing teached you of all things, and is truth, and is no lie, and even as it hath taught you, you shall abide in him. So abide in the word of God. Abide in the truth. And as you do this, remain blessed. In Jesus' name, amen.
1: Praise God. We thank the Lord for this powerful message of life. As we read from 1 John chapter 2 and verse 27, which says, but the anointing which ye have received of him abideth in you, and ye need not that any man teach you. But as the same anointing teacheth you all things, and is truth, and is no lie, and even as it had taught you, you shall abide in him. Praise God. Father Lord, we thank you for your word of life, which has been sent out to encourage the church, which has been sent out to encourage the brethren, the ministers, families, and the nations of the world. Thank you, Abba Father, for reminding every hearer of this message of life and the lovers of the truth of the Word of God that we have an indwelling spirit. Abba Father, we pray that believers in Christ shall always remember that your Holy Spirit is abiding in them. May the hearers of this message of life always remember that their bodies are the temple of God and the Holy Ghost dwells in them. We pray, Abba Father, that the ministers, families, and the nations of the world shall humble themselves in surrender to the leadership of the Holy Spirit, for he shall teach them all things. Father Lord, we pray that as they yield themselves continually to the teachings of the Spirit of Truth, may he bring to their remembrance all things we have heard and all things they have been taught in the mighty name of Jesus. As 2 Timothy chapter 2 verse 2 says, and the things that thou hast heard of me among many witnesses, the same commit thou to faithful men who shall be able to teach others also. Praise God. Father Lord, we pray that the hearers of this message of life, we pray, O Lord, that the ministers, the families, and the nations of the world shall not turn away. They shall not depart from the teachings of your faithful ministers. They shall not turn away from the teachings of your genuine ministers of the gospel in all the nations of the world. Abba Father, we pray that the believers shall depend on the Holy Spirit. May the church of Christ and the ministers be full of the Spirit, and may they be led by the Spirit. We pray that as they trust in the Holy Spirit, they shall always be able to discern that which is right and that which is the good and perfect will of God. May they be able to discern and know when they are about to be derailed from the truth. Abba Father, we pray that the ministers of the gospel shall receive the spirit of discernment. We pray, Abba Father, that the saints, the righteous, in all the nations of the world shall receive the spirit of discernment in the mighty name of Jesus. 1 John chapter 2 verse 20 says, but ye have an unction from the Holy One, and ye know all things. Praise God. Heavenly Father, we pray that the hearers of this message of life shall propose to always depend on the indwelling Spirit of God, who is omniscient and who is able to teach us all things, and he is able to bring to our knowledge all things that we have been taught by Christ in the mighty name of Jesus. 2 Corinthians chapter 1 verse 21 says, now he which established us with you in Christ and had anointed us in God. Praise God. Lord, we pray, may the church of Christ come to the knowledge of this truth, that God has anointed us through our obedience to what Christ did for us on the cross of Calvary. In the mighty name of Jesus, may they always remember that the Holy Spirit of God abided in us as we received Christ Jesus as our Lord and Savior. May the ministers not depart from the word of God. May the believers in Christ and the church of Jesus Christ not depart from the word of God. For the Holy Spirit works with the word of God in the mighty name of Jesus. Father Lord, we pray that men shall not receive your word as the word of men. We pray, Abba Father, that preachers shall not preach your word as word of man, but they shall be full of the Spirit. They shall yield themselves that the Spirit of truth may speak through them. In the mighty name of Jesus, may the hearers come to the knowledge that they have the anointing of the Holy One. We shall help them to discern and to judge whatever they hear, whether they are the truth, that they may not be derailed in the mighty name of Jesus. Our Father, we declare that the church, men and women in the body of Christ, we declare, Abba Father, that even the believers and the righteous shall always ensure that they judge and compare what they hear with the word of God, like the Berean Christians. We pray that the hearers of this message of life, that the ministers, families, and nations of the world shall be students of the word of God in the mighty name of Jesus. We declare, Abba Father, that as the church remains watchful by studying the word and praying without ceasing, the righteous shall not be derailed. The minister shall not be derailed. The church of Jesus Christ shall not be derailed from following the way, the truth, and the life which is in Christ Jesus. But they shall trust in the Holy Spirit to lead and guide them, for he is the Spirit of truth. Thank you, Abba Father. Blessed be your holy name. In Jesus' mighty name, we have prayed. Amen.
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0: Thank God that we are in a church, we are in a place where we have godly counsel freely available for us. So we pray for ourselves that, you know, our choice we make on a daily basis shall be clear, that we shall choose to walk in the truth of the Word of God. We shall not walk in the ungodly counsel, nor shall we be partaker of sinners in their way, whatever they tend to do, we shall not partake of it. And then we shall not sit in the seat of the scornful, but we shall continue to make our choices to do the will of God, to do the Word of God, to do that which is right according to the Scripture, so that we shall be blessed. Let's open our mouths and pray. Father God, we thank you for your Word, Lord. We thank you, Father, for your Word is true, and Father God, your Word is simple, Father God, for us to follow. Lord, we pray, may we continue to be blessed as we do your Word, Father God. May our choices shall be clear, Father God. May we choose to do your will, to do your Word, to do the work which you have appointed for us to do, Father God. We shall choose Christ, Father God, each and every day of our life, Father God. The daily decisions which we take, Father God, may we choose to walk in your way, Father God. May we choose to be in the company of godly men and women, Father God, to be in your presence, Father God, and may we have this grace, Father God, that we shall lead a godly life, Father God, a godly life, Father God, which is holy and pleasing in your sight, Father God. We thank you, King of Glory, for you have kept us in a place, in an assembly, in the church, Lord, where we are taught, Father God, your Word in truth, Father God. Lord, we pray, may we continue to learn this Word, Father God. May we continue to walk in it, Father God, day in and day out, Father God. And we shall continue to honor you with all that we do. In Jesus' mighty name we pray. Amen. Psalm 1 verse 2 says, but his delight is in the law of the Lord, and in his law doth he meditate day and night. Hallelujah. There are so many things to be distracted by, but we shall pray that our delight shall be to do the Word of God, to do His will, and to meditate in it day and night. Bible says the heart is most deceitful of all. So our hearts shall be full of the Word of God. Our hearts shall be full of the Scripture which we read day in and day out. And we shall commit this within ourselves that, you know, we shall make out time that our hearts shall be focused on the Word. We shall make out time that we read the Scripture, we meditate on it, and then we make sure that our hearts are continually focused. Let's open our mouths and pray. Father God, we thank you for this grace, Lord, which you have given to us, Lord, that we are able to come unto your throne of grace, Father God. Lord, we pray, may we continue to receive utterance, Father God, to speak your Word, Father God, to meditate on your Word day in, day out, Father God. May our heart not be focused on the things of this world, Lord, Father, but we pray, Father God, our hearts shall be focused on you, Father God. We shall meditate to do your will, to do your Word day in and day out, Father God. May we walk in the truth of your Word, Father God, and may we do that which is right in your sight, Father. We thank you, Father God, for you have continually granted us this grace, Lord, and we pray, Father, in each day of our life, Father God, may this grace continue to increase. Each day, Father God, we shall go a step closer and closer, Father God, to do your will, to do your Word, Father God, to walk in your way and to do your will, Father God. We thank you and we honor you. In Jesus' mighty name we pray. Amen. Verse 3 says, and he shall be like a tree planted by the rivers of water that bringeth forth his fruit in his season. His leaf also shall not wither, and whatsoever he doeth shall prosper. Hallelujah. We thank God for we are planted in the place where there is abundance of water, where there is abundance of the Word of God. And there is a set time for us to be fruitful. So we shall remain focused, we shall remain faithful, that in the time to come, when our time is appointed, we shall be fruitful. We shall do that which is right in the sight of Lord. And it says, his leaf also shall not wither. There are times when, you know, when we are going through trials and tribulations. So we'll pray, even in those times, we shall remain focused. We shall remain in the place where the Word shall continue to nourish us. The Word shall continue to be sufficient for us, to provide for us the provisions which are required. So let's open our mouths and we pray. Father God, we thank you for your Word, Lord. We thank you, Father, for we have been planted in your Word, Father, in your house. Lord, we pray, Father, may we continue to remain focused, Father God. May we continue to remain planted in your Word, Father God. May our foundation shall continue to remain strong in you, Abba, Father, throughout our trials, Father God, throughout the tests which come to test us, Lord. We pray, Father God, through all these tribulations and trials, Father God, we shall continue to overcome by your Word, Father God. And may we continue to be fruitful, Father God, in the time which you have set for us. Lord, may we continue to remain focused on you, Father God, and planted in your Word, Father. We thank you for all that you have done for us. In Jesus' name we pray. Amen. Amen. Let's read verse 4. It says, the ungodly are not so, but are like the chaff which the wind driveth away. Verse 5 says, therefore the ungodly shall not stand in the judgment, nor sinners in the congregation of the righteous. For the Lord knoweth the way of the righteous, but the way of the ungodly shall perish. Hallelujah. We thank God, for this is not our portion. Our portion is in verse 6, which says that the Lord knows the way of the righteous. He knows where we are walking. He knows where we've got to go. He's guiding us through all those things which come our way. And He makes sure that we reach the place where He has decided for us to be. So we thank God and we pray that, you know, as there are souls out there who don't know what to do, there are people out there who are struggling with things, we'll pray that they shall come to the certain knowledge that the Word of God is there to protect them, to strengthen them, to establish them. And we should pray for ourselves that even we also may we continue to remember that there is a day of judgment which is appointed for everyone. And in that day, we shall stand firm in the Word of God. Let's open our mouths and pray. Father God, we thank You that our portion is in You, Father. We thank You, Father, that You have not left us, Father God. You have not forsaken us, Lord. Father God, we pray that may our paths continue to be directed by You, Father. May we continue to lead our lives, Father God, in Your way, in Your salvation, Father God, on a daily basis. Father God, working out our salvation with fear and trembling, Lord. Father God, we pray, may our ways be known by You, Father God. We shall walk in the path which You have decided for us, Lord. Not like the people of this world, Lord, who are lost, who don't know what to do, Father God. We pray, Father God, let souls come to the saving knowledge of Your name, Father God. May they know the truth of Your word, and they shall be delivered of all their sins, Father God. Lord, we pray, may we continue to remember, Lord, that there is a day of judgment which has been appointed for us, Lord. And in that day, Father God, we shall be able to stand in front of Your throne, Father God, and we shall be able to receive the crown of glory which You have kept for us, Father. Lord, we thank You for all that You have done. Thank You, Father, for Your word is given to us freely, Lord. We pray, Father, yet again, Lord, may we continue to walk in Your way, Father. May we continue to do Your will, Father God. In doing so, Father God, we shall continue to remain blessed as we do it. In Jesus' mighty name we pray. Amen. Amen.
1: God bless you, everyone. Let's open 1 Kings chapter 15, and I will read from verse 1 to 3. It says, in the 18th year of King Jeroboam, the son of Nebat, Abijam became king over Judah. He reigned 3 years in Jerusalem. His mother's name was Maacah, the grandmother of Abishalom. And he walked in all the sins of his father, which he had done before him. His heart was not loyal to the Lord his God, as was the heart of his father David. Hallelujah. So we are praying for kings and rulers and those who are in authority. It says that Abijam did what he saw his father was doing, and his father was not loyal. His heart was not loyal towards God. It says that he walked in all the sins of whatever his father had done. We're going to pray for the new generation. You know, shall not follow the bad habits, or they shall not follow the wrong habits. He had the choice to follow King David. He had the choice to follow his great-grandfather, but he chose to follow his father, who did not walk in the ways of the Lord. His heart was not loyal towards God. So we are going to pray for the kings and the rulers and those who are in authority, the new generation when they take over. You know, they should follow the good examples. They shall not follow bad example. It says that because he saw what his father was doing and he followed that. So we are going to pray that even we are in authority, that we shall be a good example wherever God has placed us, in our workplaces, in our family. When children, they see us, they are learning from us. First, they learn from us. So we'll pray that we shall be a good example in our family, to our children, people around us. We shall be good example in our workplaces where God has positioned us. We shall be good example even in the church when a lot of people are looking up to us and, you know, they are watching us. So we'll pray even for the kings and the rulers and our bosses, CEO. The new generation is coming and taking over the throne. The new generation is coming and taking over the position. So we'll pray that they shall operate in the right spirit, that is the spirit of God. Let's open our mouth and pray. Father God, we thank You. We give You glory, honor and all praise, Lord, for You are great and greatly to be praised, Father, and Your greatness is unsearchable, Lord. Lord, we thank You for this land. This is a good land where You have brought us to do good to us, Lord. Lord, we present

as the word of men, but the word of God, because they had the discernment of the Spirit. If it was not the word of God, they would reject. So I encourage you, don't swallow everything you hear. You have the anointing within you, which you have received, which are abiding in you. Make sure you should compare what you are hearing with what the word of God is saying. In truth, don't just swallow everything that you hear. Make sure that you are a student of the word of God. Make sure you are not derailed by every wind of doctrine. That's what John is emphasizing here. And that's what I'm emphasizing to you. You have the anointing. The anointing which you have received of him abided in you. And you need not that any man teach you. It has the same anointing teaches you of all things, and it's truth, and it's no lie. And even as he has taught you, you shall abide in him. So don't allow any lie to take any root in your life, in your ministry, in whatever you are doing. Purpose to remain in the anointing of the Holy Spirit. Any word that is being taught that is not based on the word of God is not from the Holy Spirit. It's from the pit of hell. That's why you have the anointing abiding in you, so that you'll be able to discern the truth from lies. Because there is no lie that is truth. As 2 Peter chapter 1, from verse 16, he says, "For we have not followed cunningly devised fables when we made known unto you the power and coming of our Lord Jesus Christ, but were eyewitnesses of his majesty." Verse 17, "For he received from God the Father honor and glory when there came such a voice to him from the excellent glory, 'This is my beloved Son, in whom I'm well pleased.'" The word of God will always align with what the Spirit of God is saying. The Spirit of God will not say anything counter to the word of God. So any spirit is telling you anything outside the word of God, it's not the Holy Spirit. That's the emphasis of John here. He said, "But the anointing which you have received of him abided in you, and you need not that any man teach you." His emphasis here is that don't allow anybody to teach you error, to take you into error. Say, "But as the same anointing teacheth you of all things, and is truth, and is no lie." So anything that is trying to teach you lies outside the truth of the word of God, it's not the anointing. It's not from God the Father, the Son, the Holy Spirit. So operate in discernment of the Spirit. Refuse that anyone will teach you and take you into error. That's the emphasis here. And that's my emphasis to you. Don't allow anybody to take you into error. Remain abiding in the word of God, and let the anointing continue to abide in you. For the scripture says, "I will instruct thee and teach thee in the way which thou shalt go. I'll guide thee with my eye." As long as you continue to abide in the word of God, the Holy Spirit will guide you. He will lead you the way you should go. He will instruct you in the way of righteousness. He will give you wisdom, for wisdom is profitable to direct. He will not allow you to walk into error. That's why you should remain abiding in the truth. "For the anointing which you have received of him abided in you, and you need not that any man teach you, but as the same anointing teacheth you of all things, and is truth, and is no lie. And even as it hath taught you, you shall abide in him." Remain abiding in him to the glory of God, in Jesus' name. Jesus speaking says in Gospel of John chapter 6 verse 45, "It is written in the prophets, and they shall be all taught of God. Every man therefore that hath heard and learned of the Father cometh unto me." So as long as you are abiding in the word of God, being taught by the word of God, remaining in the word of God, remaining in obedience to the word of God, the anointing which you have received of him abided in you. You need not that any man teach you. It has the same anointing teaches you all things, and it's truth. It's not lie at all.

0: to remain abiding in the truth. Because the Spirit of God is the Spirit of truth. It's no lie. He will continue to reveal to you things to come, things you do not yet know, things that God will yet accomplish in you. Because he is called the Spirit of truth, whom the world cannot receive, because he seeth him not, neither know him. But we know him, for he dwelleth in us, and shall be in us. So in him there is no lie, and he will not teach you anything outside the truth. For he is the Spirit of truth. That's the emphasis of John. He said, but the anointing which you have received of him abided in you, and ye need not that any man teach you. But as the same anointing teacheth you of all things, and is truth, and is no lie, and even as it hath taught you, you shall abide in him. So abide in the word of God. Abide in the truth of the word of God. Abide in the Spirit. Allow the Spirit to guide you and lead you. Because the Spirit will not teach you anything outside the truth. As the scripture tells us in that John 14 verse 17, even the Spirit of truth, whom the world cannot receive, because he seeth him not, neither know him. But you know him, for he dwelleth with you, and shall be in you. So as long as you have accepted whom Christ is, that's why he said, I will pray the Father, I shall give you another comforter, that he may abide with you forever. So the Spirit that is abiding with you will teach you all things. He will guide you into all truth, because you have received him. And it's no lie. He will not allow you to be deceived, to be derailed. But rather, he will continue to teach you. And as he's teaching you, abide in what he's teaching you. So even as it has taught you, ye shall abide in him. The scripture says, you shall know the truth, and the truth shall make you free. As the scripture tells us in that John chapter 8, 31, then said Jesus to those Jews which believed on him, if you continue in my word, then are ye my disciples indeed, and you shall know the truth, and the truth shall make you free. So as long as you remain abiding in the truth, you shall continue to know the truth, and the truth shall make you free. As a child of God, somebody who has received our Lord and Savior Jesus Christ, I encourage you, remain abiding in the word of God. That's how you can remain abiding in the truth. And the truth will continue to make you free. As he says, abide in me and I in you, as the branch cannot bear fruit of itself, except it abide in the vine. No more can ye, except ye abide in me. So as long as you continue to abide in the word of God, you continue to bear spiritual fruit. You continue to bear fruit towards the advancement of the kingdom of God. He continues in that John 15 verse 5. I am the vine, ye are the branches. He that abided in me and I in him, the same bringeth forth much fruit. For without me, you can do nothing. So know it, without abiding in the word of God, you will not bear fruit of righteousness. You will not bear spiritual fruit. So the Spirit of God works with the word of God. He cannot walk outside the word of God. That's the emphasis of John the Revelator. John, the disciple whom Jesus loves, that's his emphasis. His emphasis is for you to remain abiding in the word of God. And that there's no truth that is outside the word of God. And that whatever the Holy Spirit will teach you will be based on the word of God. And whatever any man will speak, claiming that he's speaking by the Spirit, if it's not based on the word of God, you should not allow such one to continue to deceive you or to teach you. So he continued that John 15 verse 6, if a man abide not in me, he is cast forth as a branch and is withered, and men gather them and cast them into the fire, and they are burned. Verse 7, if you abide in me and my words abide in you, you shall ask what you will, and it shall be done unto you. Including revelation, he will reveal to you things to come as long as you continue to abide in the word of God. So I encourage you, remain abiding in the word of God, so that you not derail from the truth. So the scripture says this in Colossians chapter 2 verse 6. As you have therefore received Christ Jesus the Lord, so walk ye in him. 7. Rooted and built up in him and established in the faith as you have been taught, abounding therein with thanksgiving. That the anointing which you have received of him abided in you, and you need not that any man teach you, but as the same anointing teaches you of all things and is truth, and is no lie, and even as it hath taught you, you shall abide in him. So abide in the word of God. Abide in the truth. And as you do this, remain blessed. In Jesus' name, amen.
1: Praise God. We thank the Lord for this powerful message of life. As we read from 1 John chapter 2 and verse 27, which says, but the anointing which ye have received of him abideth in you, and ye need not that any man teach you, but as the same anointing teacheth you all things, and is truth, and is no lie, and even as it had taught you, you shall abide in him. Praise God. Father Lord, we thank you for your word of life, which has been sent out to encourage the church, which has been sent out to encourage the brethren, the ministers, families, and the nations of the world. Thank you, Abba Father, for reminding every hearer of this message of life and the lovers of the truth of the Word of God that we have an indwelling spirit. Abba Father, we pray that believers in Christ shall always remember that your Holy Spirit is abiding in them. May the hearers of this message of life always remember that their bodies are the temple of God and the Holy Ghost dwells in them. We pray, Abba Father, that the ministers, families, and the nations of the world shall humble themselves in surrender to the leadership of the Holy Spirit, for he shall teach them all things. Father Lord, we pray that as they yield themselves continually to the teachings of the Spirit of Truth, may he bring to their remembrance all things we have heard and all things they have been taught in the mighty name of Jesus. As 2 Timothy chapter 2 verse 2 says, and the things that thou hast heard of me among many witnesses, the same commit thou to faithful men who shall be able to teach others also. Praise God. Father Lord, we pray that the hearers of this message of life, we pray, O Lord, that the ministers, the families, and the nations of the world shall not turn away. They shall not depart from the teachings of your faithful ministers. They shall not turn away from the teachings of your genuine ministers of the gospel in all the nations of the world. Abba Father, we pray that the believers shall depend on the Holy Spirit. May the church of Christ and the ministers be full of the Spirit, and may they be led by the Spirit. We pray that as they trust in the Holy Spirit, they shall always be able to discern that which is right and that which is the good and perfect will of God. May they be able to discern and know when they are about to be derailed from the truth. Abba Father, we pray that the ministers of the gospel shall receive the spirit of discernment. We pray, Abba Father, that the saints, the righteous in all the nations of the world shall receive the spirit of discernment in the mighty name of Jesus. 1 John chapter 2 verse 20 says, but ye have an unction from the Holy One, and ye know all things. Praise God. Heavenly Father, we pray that the hearers of this message of life shall propose to always depend on the indwelling Spirit of God, who is omniscient and who is able to teach us all things, and He is able to bring to our knowledge all things that we have been taught by Christ, in the mighty name of Jesus. 2 Corinthians chapter 1 verse 21 says, now He which established us with you in Christ and had anointed us in God. Praise God. Lord, we pray, may the church of Christ come to the knowledge of this truth, that God has anointed us through our obedience to what Christ did for us on the cross of Calvary, in the mighty name of Jesus. May they always remember that the Holy Spirit of God abided in us as we received Christ Jesus as our Lord and Savior. May the ministers not depart from the Word of God. May the believers in Christ and the Church of Jesus Christ not depart from the Word of God. For the Holy Spirit works with the Word of God, in the mighty name of Jesus. Father Lord, we pray that men shall not receive your word as the word of men. We pray, Abba Father, that preachers shall not preach your word as word of man, but they shall be full of the Spirit. They shall yield themselves that the Spirit of truth may speak through them, in the mighty name of Jesus. May the hearers come to the knowledge that they have the anointing of the Holy One. We shall help them to discern and to judge whatever they hear, whether they are the truth, that they may not be derailed, in the mighty name of Jesus. Our Father, we declare that the church, men and women in the body of Christ, we declare, Abba Father, that even the believers and the righteous shall always ensure that they judge and compare what they hear with the Word of God, like the Berean Christians. We pray that the hearers of this message of life, that the ministers, families, and nations of the world shall be students of the Word of God, in the mighty name of Jesus. We declare, Abba Father, that as the church remains watchful by studying the word and praying without ceasing, the righteous shall not be derailed, the minister shall not be derailed, the church of Jesus Christ shall not be derailed from following the way, the truth, and the life which is in Christ Jesus. But they shall trust in the Holy Spirit to lead and guide them, for He is the Spirit of truth. Thank you, Abba Father. Blessed be your holy name. In Jesus' mighty name, we have prayed. Amen.
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0: thank God that we are in a church, we are in a place where we have godly counsel freely available for us. So we pray for ourselves that, you know, our choice we make on a daily basis shall be clear, that we shall choose to walk in the truth of the Word of God. We shall not walk in the ungodly counsel, nor shall we be partaker of sinners in their way, whatever they tend to do. We shall not partake of it. And then we shall not sit in the seat of the scornful, but we shall continue to make our choices to do the will of God, to do the Word of God, to do that which is right according to the Scripture, so that we shall be blessed. Let's open our mouths and pray. Father God, we thank you for your Word, Lord. We thank you, Father, for your Word is true, and Father God, your Word is simple, Father God, for us to follow. Lord, we pray, may we continue to be blessed as we do your Word, Father God. May our choices shall be clear, Father God. May we choose to do your will, to do your Word, to do the work which you have appointed for us to do, Father God. We shall choose Christ, Father God, each and every day of our life, Father God. The daily decisions which we take, Father God, may we choose to walk in your way, Father God. May we choose to be in the company of godly men and women, Father God, to be in your presence, Father God, and may we have this grace, Father God, that we shall lead a goodly life, Father God, a godly life, Father God, which is holy and pleasing in your sight, Father God. We thank you, King of Glory, for you have kept us in a place, in an assembly, in the church, Lord, where we are taught, Father God, your Word in truth, Father God. Lord, we pray, may we continue to learn this Word, Father God. May we continue to walk in it, Father God, day in and day out, Father God. And we shall continue to honor you with all that we do. In Jesus' mighty name we pray. Amen. Psalm 1 verse 2 says, but his delight is in the law of the Lord, and in his law doth he meditate day and night. Hallelujah. There are so many things to be distracted by, but we shall pray that our delight shall be to do the Word of God, to do his will, and to meditate in it day and night. Bible says that the heart is most deceitful of all. So our hearts shall be full of the Word of God. Our hearts shall be full of the Scripture which we read day in and day out. And we shall commit this within ourselves that, you know, we shall make out time that our hearts shall be focused on the Word. We shall make out time that we read the Scripture, we meditate on it, and then we make sure that our hearts are continually focused. Let's open our mouths and pray. Father God, we thank you for this grace, Lord, which you have given to us, Lord, that we are able to come unto your throne of grace, Father God. Lord, we pray, may we continue to receive utterance, Father God, to speak your Word, Father God, to meditate on your Word day in, day out, Father God. May our hearts not be focused on the things of this world, Lord, Father, but we pray, Father God, our hearts shall be focused on you, Father God. We shall meditate to do your will, to do your Word day in and day out, Father God. May we walk in the truth of your Word, Father God, and may we do that which is right in your sight, Father. We thank you, Father God, for you have continually granted us this grace, Lord, and we pray, Father, in each day of our life, Father God, may this grace continue to increase. Each day, Father God, we shall go a step closer and closer, Father God, to do your will, to do your Word, Father God, to walk in your way and to do your will, Father God. We thank you and we honor you. In Jesus' mighty name we pray. Amen. Verse 3 says, and he shall be like a tree planted by the rivers of water that bringeth forth his fruit in his season. His leaf also shall not wither, and whatsoever he doeth shall prosper. Hallelujah. We thank God for we are planted in the place where there is abundance of water, where there is abundance of the Word of God. And there is a set time for us to be fruitful. So we shall remain focused, we shall remain faithful, that in the time to come, when our time is appointed, we shall be fruitful. We shall do that which is right in the sight of Lord. And it says, his leaf also shall not wither. There are times when, you know, when we are going through trials and tribulations. So we'll pray, even in those times, we shall remain focused. We shall remain in the place where the Word shall continue to nourish us. The Word shall continue to be sufficient for us, to provide for us the provisions which are required. So let's open our mouths and we pray. Father God, we thank you for your Word, Lord. We thank you, Father, for we have been planted in your Word, Father, in your house. Lord, we pray, Father, may we continue to remain focused, Father God. May we continue to remain planted in your Word, Father God. May our foundation shall continue to remain strong in you, Abba, Father, throughout our trials, Father God, throughout the tests which come to test us, Lord. We pray, Father God, through all these tribulations and trials, Father God, we shall continue to overcome by your Word, Father God. And may we continue to be fruitful, Father God, in the time which you have set for us. Lord, may we continue to remain focused on you, Father God, and planted in your Word, Father. We thank you for all that you have done for us. In Jesus' name we pray. Amen. Amen. Let's read verse 4. It says, "The ungodly are not so, but are like the chaff, which the wind driveth away." Verse 5 says, "Therefore the ungodly shall not stand in the judgment, nor sinners in the congregation of the righteous. For the Lord knoweth the way of the righteous, but the way of the ungodly shall perish." Hallelujah. We thank God, for this is not our portion. Our portion is in verse 6, which says that the Lord knows the way of the righteous. He knows where we are walking. He knows where we've got to go. He's guiding us through all those things which come our way. And He makes sure that we reach the place where He has decided for us to be. So we'll thank God and we'll pray that, you know, as there are souls out there who don't know what to do, there are people out there who are struggling with things, we'll pray that they shall come to the servant knowledge that the Word of God is there to protect them, to strengthen them, to establish them. And we should pray for ourselves that even we also may we continue to remember that there is a day of judgment which is appointed for everyone. And in that day, we shall stand firm in the Word of God. Let's open our mouths and pray. Father God, we thank you that our portion is in you, Father. We thank you, Father, that you have not left us, Father God. You have not forsaken us, Lord. Father God, we pray that may our paths continue to be directed by you, Father. May we continue to lead our lives, Father God, in your way, in your salvation, Father God, on a daily basis. Father God, working out our salvation with fear and trembling, Lord. Father God, we pray, may our ways be known by you, Father God. We shall walk in the path which you have decided for us, Lord. Not like the people of this world, Lord, who are lost, who don't know what to do, Father God. We pray, Father God, let souls come to the saving knowledge of your name, Father God. May they know the truth of your word, and they shall be delivered of all their sins, Father God. Lord, we pray, may we continue to remember, Lord, that there is a day of judgment which has been appointed for us, Lord. And in that day, Father God, we shall be able to stand in front of your throne, Father God, and we shall be able to receive the crown of glory which you have kept for us, Father. Lord, we thank you for all that you have done. Thank you, Father, for your word is given to us freely, Lord. We pray, Father, yet again, Lord, may we continue to walk in your way, Father. May we continue to do your will, Father God. In doing so, Father God, we shall continue to remain blessed as we do it. In Jesus' mighty name we pray. Amen. Amen.
1: God bless you everyone. Let's open 1 Kings chapter 15 and I will read from verse 1 to 3. It says, "In the 18th year of King Jeroboam, the son of Nebat, Abijam became king over Judah. He reigned 3 years in Jerusalem. His mother's name was Maacah, the grandmother of Abishalom. And he walked in all the sins of his father, which he had done before him. His heart was not loyal to the Lord his God, as was the heart of his father David." Hallelujah. So we are praying for kings and rulers and those who are in authority. It says that Abijam did what he saw his father was doing, and his father was not loyal. His heart was not loyal towards God. It says that he walked in all the sins of whatever his father had done. We are going to pray for the new generation. You know, shall not follow the bad habits, or they shall not follow the wrong habits. He had the choice to follow King David. He had the choice to follow his great-grandfather, but he chose to follow his father, who did not walk in the ways of the Lord. His heart was not loyal towards God. So we are going to pray for the kings and the rulers and those who are in authority, the new generation when they take over. You know, they should follow the good examples. They shall not follow bad example. It says that because he saw what his father was doing and he followed that. So we are going to pray that even we are in authority, that we shall be a good example wherever God has placed us, in our workplaces, in our family. When children, they see us, they are learning from us. First, they learn from us. So we'll pray that we shall be a good example in our family, to our children, people around us. We shall be good example in our workplaces where God has positioned us. We shall be good example even in the church when a lot of people are looking up to us and, you know, they are watching us. So we'll pray even for the kings and the rulers and our bosses, CEO. The new generation is coming and taking over the throne. The new generation is coming and taking over the position. So we'll pray that they shall operate in the right spirit, that is the spirit of God. Let's open our mouth and pray. Father God, we thank you. We give you glory, honor and all praise, Lord, for you are great and great. greatly to be praised, Father. And your greatness is unsearchable, Lord. Lord, we thank you for this land. This is a good land where you have brought us to do good to us, Lord. Lord, we present kings and rulers and those who are in authority, the judges, the leaders, the CEOs of the company, managers, Lord. Lord, we pray, King of Glory, when new generation is coming in ruling, when new generation is coming to take over the throne, Father God, when new generation is coming to take over the position, Father God, Lord, we pray that your wisdom, Lord, they shall operate in your wisdom, they shall operate in your fear, Lord. Lord, they shall not follow wrong examples, O Lord God, but they shall follow right examples, those who are following you, Father God. Lord, they shall seek your face, Father God. They have the choice to make, to correct bad things, Father God. They have the choice to correct things which are not right, Father God. Lord, they shall not take their position for granted. They shall not compromise themselves, O Lord God. Lord, we pray everyone who is in authority, Father God, shall walk in your ways, Father God. Walk uprightly, Father God. Rule in justice, O Lord God. Rule in righteousness, Father God, knowing that it is you who has put them in that place of authority, Father God. So Lord, we pray, King of Glory, those in our workplaces, Father God, people in authority, Father God, we present them to you, Father God, and we pray, Lord, that they shall operate in your fear, in godly fear, Father God. They shall operate in your wisdom, Lord. They shall not take their positions for granted, O Lord God. And they shall not follow wrong examples, Father God, but they shall set a right example by following you, Lord. They shall seek your face, O Lord God, before they do anything, before they make any changes, Father God. Lord, we pray when they're making changes, O Lord God, it shall be approved by you, Father God. They shall not do whatever they're feeling like, Father God, but Lord, in your fear, Father God, they shall do their jobs, O Lord God. Lord, we pray for ourselves, O Lord God, because you have put us also in authority, King of Glory, that we shall be good example wherever we go, Lord. We shall be good examples to follow, Father God, in our family, in our workplaces, O Lord God, in this land of living, King of Glory, even in our church, Father God. Lord, we thank you, we give you glory, honor and all praise. In Jesus' mighty name we pray. Amen. 1 Kings chapter 15 verse 9 I will read. In the 20th year of Jeroboam, king of Israel, Asa became king over Judah, and he reigned 41 years in Jerusalem. His grandmother's name was Maacah, the granddaughter of Abishalom. Asa did what was right in the eyes of the Lord, as did his father David. Hallelujah. Now Asa did that was right in the sight of the Lord. He followed King David. He had the choice, but he followed the right example, and he did what was right in the sight of the Lord. So we are still praying for the kings and the rulers and those who are in authority in different departments, leaders and judges, that they shall do that which is approved by God. They shall do that which is right, which is acceptable, which is true in the sight of the Lord. They shall not compromise. They shall not cut corners. They shall not do things with pleasing their family members, pleasing people around them, but they shall do that which is right. Their heart shall be loyal towards God. Hallelujah. We'll pray and God will give them wisdom. Bible says in 1 Kings chapter 4 and verse 29, God gave Solomon wisdom and exceedingly great understanding and largeness of heart like the sand on the seashore. So we'll pray that Lord will give our bosses, the kings and the leaders and those who are in authority, wisdom and exceedingly great understanding and largeness of heart, that they shall serve their people. They shall rule in peace. They shall rule in kindness. They shall rule with mercy, with compassion. Let's open our mouth and pray. Father God, we thank you. We give you glory, honor and all praise, Lord. We thank you, Father God, for the king's heart is in your hand. It doesn't matter wherever they are, Lord, but their heart is still in your hands, Father God. It doesn't matter wherever our bosses are, Lord, but their heart is still in your hands, O Lord God. Lord, we pray, King of Glory, that you touch their heart, O Lord God. Lord, we pray, King of Glory, that they shall desire to walk in your ways, Lord. They shall desire to do that which is right in your sight, Father God. They shall desire to rule in righteousness, Father God. They shall desire to rule in justice, O Lord God. Lord, we pray, King of Glory, that they shall know you as a true God, Father God. Lord, we pray that you give your wisdom to the kings and the leaders and those who are in authority, Abba Father, our bosses, our managers, O Lord God. Give them wisdom, O Lord God, and great understanding, King of Glory, that they may do your work, Father God, so that your kingdom shall expand, Father God, so that we, your people, can serve you more and more, O Lord God. And Father God, you give them the largeness
2: changes of heart, O Lord God, to do your work, Father God, to find ways where they can serve you more and more, and where they can allow your people to serve you more and more, Father God. Lord, we pray that the king's heart shall be right with you, O Lord God. They shall have right standing with you, Lord. Lord, we pray for our managers. We pray for our CEOs, Father God. We pray for those who are in authority, Father God, that their heart shall be right with you, O Lord God. Lord, you touch their heart and turn their heart towards your people, towards us, O Lord God, towards your chosen generation, O Lord God, in favor continuously, O Father God. Lord, we pray that none of the person in authority shall be wicked, O Lord God. They shall not operate anyhow, Father God, but they shall operate in your wisdom. They shall operate in humility, Father God, so that their kingdom shall expand, Father God, so that they shall rule in righteousness, Father God. Lord, we thank you. We give you glory, honor, and all praise. In Jesus' mighty name we pray.
1: Amen. I will read verse 12. It says, and he banished the perverted persons from the land and removed all the idols that his fathers had made. So we are still praying that people in authority, no matter wherever it is in this land, in our workplaces, in our company, anywhere, they shall banish wrong practices. They shall stop wrong practices. Bible says that bad company corrupts good manners. We'll pray that they shall not allow wrong practices, people to be take part of it. So we'll pray. There are so many things in our workplaces which are not right. We'll pray that, you know, God will give our bosses the understanding and open their eyes to see where they need to bring the correction, where they need to change the habits of the people. We'll pray. Let's open our mouth and pray. Father God, we thank you. We give you glory, honor, and all praise, Father God. Lord, we pray, Father God, that you open the eyes of our bosses, O Lord God. Let them see, Father God, that those who are not operating in the right spirit, those who are not doing their work correctly, Father God, those who are taking shortcuts, Father God, those who are operating in wickedness, Father God, Lord, we pray that they shall expose them, Father God. Give them boldness to expose, Father God, wrong practices, Father God, even in this land, King of Glory. We pray for the kings and the rulers and those who are in authority, Abba Father, that you open the eyes of their understanding, Lord. Let them expose evil practices, Father God, those practices which are not right, which are not approved by you, Father God. They shall banish it in the name of Jesus Christ, Father God, so that your righteousness shall rule in this land, Father God. Your righteousness shall rule in our workplaces, O Lord God, in every area of our life, Father God. Lord, we pray, King of Glory, that everyone who is in authority, O Lord God, shall know that it is you who has appointed them, and they shall do their work as unto you, Father God, even if when they are ruling, O Lord God, knowing that it is you who is above them, Father God, and you will take an account for everything they are doing, Lord. Lord, we thank you. We give you glory, honor, and all praise. In Jesus' mighty name we pray. Amen. And my last prayer point is verse 13 says, also he removed Maka, his grandmother, from being queen mother, because she had made an obscene image of Asherah, and Asa cut down her obscene image and burnt it at the brook Kidron. But the high places were not removed. Nevertheless, Asa's heart was loyal to the Lord all his days. Hallelujah. So we are praying, anyone in authority, if he is not operating in the wisdom of God, and if there is no fear of God in him or her, God knows how to replace those people. God knows how to replace the wicked and put in the place of authority those men and women who has the Spirit of God in them, who are walking in his ways, who has the fear of God in them. So God knows how to remove the wicked and how to put righteous in those place of authority. We'll pray that everyone in authority, if he's not operating according to the will of God, God will remove it, and God will take his glory, his honor, and his adoration. Let's open our mouth and pray. Father God, we thank you. We give you all glory, honor, and all praise, Lord. Lord, you know everything, Father God. Lord, you see all, Father God. Lord, we commit everything into your mighty hands, Father God. Lord, we pray in the place of authority, if anyone is operating in wickedness, Lord, if anyone is operating in cruelty, Father God, if anyone is operating in wrong sense, Father God, Lord, we pray, Father God, that you remove those people, unrighteous people, Father God.
2: unjust people, O Lord God, unfair people, O Lord God, those who do not have kindness, those who do not have mercy, those who don't operate in your compassion, Father God. Lord, we pray that you remove those people in the name of Jesus Christ, and you position godly men and women in that place of authority, Abba Father, so that your kingdom shall expand, Lord, so that we, your people, can serve you more and more, Lord. With open heart, Father God, Lord, we pray, Father God, with you, Father God, all things are possible. There it is nothing for you to help your people, Father God. So Lord, we pray, everyone in authority, Father God, if they are not operating in your truth, Lord, if they are not operating in your righteousness, Father God, Lord, you know how to remove them, Father God. Lord, we pray, righteous people shall come and take over the positions, O Lord God. People who walk in your truth shall take over the positions, Father God. Those who walk in your way shall take the positions, Father God. Lord, we pray, those who walk in the obedience to your word shall take over the positions, Father God. And Lord, we pray for those people who are still walking in the darkness, Father God. Lord, they shall come to the saving knowledge of your truth, my Lord. Lord, we thank you, we give you glory, honor and all praise. In Jesus' mighty name we pray.
1: Amen. God bless you, everyone. We thank God for all the prayers. Let's open to Jeremiah chapter 1, verse 5. We all know this scripture. And it says, "Before I formed thee in the belly, I knew thee. And before thou camest forth out of the womb, I sanctified thee. And I ordained thee a prophet unto the nations." Amen. We thank God that He has given us encouragement. And He said that He knows us. And He, even before He formed us, He knows us. And I want to encourage everyone that when we feel discouraged, let us hold on to this word of God, that He said that He knew our character, He knew our strength, He knew our weaknesses, He knew exactly what we are today and our shortcomings. We are praying and giving thanks to the Lord that He reminds us that we are His people, that He knows every bit of us, that He created us. And He said that He ordained us as a prophet unto the nations and has set us apart for a special purpose, to be a messenger, to speak to many nations. Amen. So we will open our mouth and pray and thank God for this word. Father God, Lord, we praise you and magnify your name. Lord, we thank you for the word that you've given today, O God. We thank you, Lord, that you have said, Lord God, that before you formed us, Lord, you knew us, O God. And you knew already, Lord, the character that we have, Lord, our weaknesses, our strength, O God. Lord, we thank you that you put confidence in us, O God, Lord. We thank you, Lord God, that you set us apart, O God, from others, Lord. We thank you, Lord God, that you continue, Lord, to give us grace every day, O God, to know you more, O God. We thank you, Lord God, that you have said, Lord, that you've made us a prophet, Lord, to nations, O God. Lord, let us be a vessel, Lord, of your word, O God, so that we may be able, Lord, to be this prophet of the nations, O God. Lord, wherever we may go, O God, Lord, let us be a prophet, Lord, of these nations, Lord. For you have said in your word, O God, that greater is he that is in me than he that is in this world, O God. Lord, let us continue to walk, Lord, by faith. Let us continue in the confidence that you have given us, Lord. Let us continue, Lord, to be confident that you knew us, O God. Lord, we praise you, we magnify you, Lord. In Jesus' name we pray, amen and amen. And my second prayer point is in Isaiah 61 verse 1. And I read, as he said that he knew us, he said in this verse that the Spirit of the Lord God is upon me, because the Lord hath anointed me to preach good tidings unto the meek. He hath sent me to bind up the brokenhearted, to proclaim liberty to the captives, and the opening of the prison to them that are bound. Amen. And Jesus have spoken the same in Luke chapter 4, verse 18 to 19, that the Spirit of the Lord is upon me, because he hath anointed me to preach the gospel to the poor. He hath sent me to heal the brokenhearted, preach deliverance to the captives, and recovering of sight to the blind, to set at liberty to them that are bruised, to preach the acceptable year of the Lord. Amen. So it says that the Spirit of the Lord God is upon me. So it is a declaration to ourselves, encouraging us to be right with God. As Sister Rupa prayed that for kings and rulers, that they should be right with God, let us also pray for ourselves to be always right with God.
3: As we accepted Jesus, we have received the power of the Holy Spirit who guides us in obedience, giving us the boldness to speak, to preach, to pray, and to praise. So we are going to pray for ourselves and declare this in our hearts, that the Spirit given by us, will show in our actions, in the words that we speak, in every decision that we make. We are praying for the land, for the nations, for the kings and rulers, for them to get right with God and continue to be strong in spirit. For the Bible said, God did not give us the spirit of fear, but of love, power, and of a sound mind. Amen. So let us open our mouth and pray. Father God, Lord, we praise you, we magnify you, Lord. We thank you, Lord God, that you said in your word, O God, that the spirit of the Lord God is upon us, O God. Lord, we pray for ourselves, O God. Let us hold on to this promise, O God, that your spirit, Lord, is upon us, O God, in every decision that we make, in every words that we speak, O God. Lord, let be in our hearts, let us remind ourselves, O God, that we are of you, we are your people, O God. And we know, Lord God, that your spirit is upon us, O God. Lord, we thank you, Lord, for you have used us, Lord God. Lord, and we pray, Lord, for ourselves, O God, that may we be willing to be used by you, O God. Lord, for this is the purpose, Lord, that you have for us, O God. Lord, you said in your word, O God, that you did not give us the spirit of fear, but of love, power, and of a sound mind, O God. Let it be in our action, let us be, O God, in every decision that we make, and in every day, O God, that we are living, O God, let us remind ourselves of your words, O God. We thank you, Father, Lord, for there is none like you, O God. We pray, Lord, for this nation, for this land, O God. We pray for the kings and the rulers of this world, O God. Lord, let them be right with you, O God. Let them know, Lord, that there is God. Let them know, Lord, that the powerful thing, Lord, that they can have is the spirit that is coming from you, O Lord. Lord, we thank you, Lord. We praise you, Lord. In Jesus' name we pray. Amen.
4: God bless you all. Let's open to Leviticus chapter 26 and we'll read from verse 1. It says, you shall make you no idols, no graven image, neither rear you a standing image, neither shall you set up any image of stone in your land to bow down unto it, for I am the Lord your God. Amen. So God is giving them, people of Israel, clear instructions. So he's saying that there shall not be any idol in your land, any image, any graven image, any image made of stone. He says, I am the Lord your God. So he is the Lord our God. Now, we are not supposed to have any other God beside him, you know, and we are to worship him in spirit and in truth. So we may not have idols in our home, you know, but there are many things that can take the place of an idol in our lives. You know, it can be your success, your love for success. It can be your finances. It can be, you know, the praises of people, you know, the approval of people. So all of these things can become an idol because it occupies your attention, your mind, and you forget that you are to serve God and to seek him. Even the fear of the future can become an idol because that is what drives you. You know, if I don't do this, if I don't do that, or maybe you're not able to trust God and go to sleep because you're worried about tomorrow. You know, that becomes your idol because now you're not able to set your focus on the Lord. For the Lord, he's our God. Amen. So we're going to pray that, you know, there shall not be any idol in our lives. You know, we shall not allow anything else preoccupy our minds, but we shall continue to seek the Lord our God. Amen. Let's pray. Father God, we thank you. Father, we praise you. We bless you, Lord. Lord, we pray that there shall not be any idol in our land, my Father God. Lord, we shall not allow anything else, my Father, to take your place in our lives, Father God. Lord, we shall not allow anything else to strike fear into our hearts, my Father God. Lord, the fear of the Lord shall continue to be upon us, my Father God. Lord, we shall not allow the love for success, my Father, finances, my Father God, the fear of man, my Father God. We shall not allow the fear of tomorrow, Father God, to overpower us and for us to idolize it, Father God. Even our problems, my Father, shall not become our idol, my Father God. But Lord, we shall continue to trust in you and hope in you, Father, for you alone are our God, Father God. And Lord, we shall give you all of our worship, all of our praise, my Father. Lord, we shall continue to remain in the fear of the Lord all the day long, Father God. Lord, we thank you, we praise you, Lord. In Jesus' name we pray. Amen. We're reading from Leviticus 26. Let's look at verse 2. It says, you shall keep my Sabbaths and reverence my sanctuary. I am the Lord. Amen. So the Bible tells us that we are the temple of God and the Spirit of God dwells in us. And the Word of God says, if any man defiles the temple of God, him shall God destroy. Amen. So we are his sanctuary. You know, we are carrying the Spirit of God. You know, we are carrying the presence of God. And it says, I am the Lord. So we're going to pray that, you know, we shall not defile this temple of the Lord. You know, we are his sanctuary. We are carrying his presence. You know, and we shall continue to present our bodies a living sacrifice, holy and acceptable unto the Lord. You know, that is the only sacrifice so that we can give, you know, presenting ourselves a living sacrifice. And we can also, of course, offer the sacrifices of praise. So this is the sacrifice that's expected from us. Amen. So let's pray that whether we are in our workplace, whether we are at home, whether we are with other people, we shall continue to present our bodies a living sacrifice. We shall not defile this temple of the Lord. Father God, we thank you, Father God, for calling us out, my Father God, from this world and for setting us apart as a holy nation, a peculiar people, Lord. Lord, you have called us out that we may show forth your praises, Father God. Lord, we pray that we shall continue to present our bodies a living sacrifice, holy and acceptable unto thee, Lord. Lord, it is our reasonable service, Father. Lord, we pray that we shall not defile this temple of God, Father. Lord, we shall not do anything, my Father, that shall go contrary to your word, my Father God. Lord, let us continue to be obedient and willing, my Father. Let us continue to worship you in spirit and in truth, Lord. Lord, let the words of our mouths and the meditations of our hearts be acceptable to you, Lord. Lord, we shall not, my Father, do anything, my Father, that defiles this temple, Father God. Lord, help us, Lord. Strengthen us, Lord. Even in our workplaces, even in our business areas, my Father God. Even in our homes, my Father. In the company of our friends, Father God. Lord, let us continue to remain as those who are separated unto you, Lord. We thank you. We praise you, Lord. In Jesus' name we pray. Amen. Leviticus 26 verse 3 says, "If you walk in my statutes and keep my commandments and do them, then I will give you rain in due season, and the land shall yield her increase, and the trees of the field shall yield their fruit." Amen. So the requirement here is to keep the word of God, you know, to be obedient to his commandments and to do them, you know. And he says, when you do that, he will give you rain in due season. You know, rain is the conditions that are conducive, you know, for you to prospered, for your crops, for your work to flourish. You know, that is what it says, you know, and the land shall yield her increase. You know, we are not agriculturalists, you know, so, you know, we are working or we're doing business, you know, we are in one field or the other. But how does the Lord, you know, shower our land with his blessing? You know, he makes the work of our hands to prosper. The things that we do will prosper because we are in our workplaces. Those places shall prosper. You know, they shall continue to do well because the Lord has positioned us there. You know, so, you know, we know the story of Joseph, you know, how Potiphar's house was blessed because of Joseph. You know, he was there and he was faithful and he did things as unto the Lord. So let's pray that the Lord shall shower our land with his rain in its due season, you know, and our land, our work shall yield our increase, you know, and the trees of the field shall yield our fruit. You know, we shall continue to be fruitful. You know, the labor of our hands shall be something that we enjoy. Amen. We shall not labor and another enjoy, but we shall eat, you know, the work of our hands. Amen. Let's pray. Father God, we thank you, Father. Lord, we pray, Lord, that we shall continue to be willing and obedient, Lord. And your word says, if you are willing and obedient, you shall eat the good in the land, Father God. Lord, we shall continue to eat the good that is in this land, Father God. Lord, we know that there is good in this land, and that is why you have brought us here, my Father. And you are keeping us and preserving and sustaining us, Lord. Lord, even in the midst of difficulties and trials and challenges, Lord, you have preserved us, Lord, and you have brought us this far, Father God. And Lord, we know that you will also take us further, Lord. Lord, our belief is in you, our hope is in you, Father God. Lord, we pray that you shall give us rain, my Father, in due season, Lord. Lord, water our lands, my Father God. Lord, water our workplaces, Lord, so that the work of our hands shall flourish and prosper, my Father God. Lord, we pray that you shall cause the land to give her increase, my Father God. Lord, we shall continue to be fruitful boughs, my Father God. Lord, we shall labor and we shall also eat the work of our hands, my Father God. Lord, we thank you. We praise you, Lord. In Jesus' name we pray. Amen. And verse 5 says, "And your threshing shall reach unto vintage, and the vintage shall reach unto sowing time, and you shall eat your bread to the full and dwell in your land safely." Amen. So, you know, it is one thing to have resources. You know, it's another thing to be in good health and to enjoy it, you know, to enjoy it in a safe and peaceful environment. You know, so all of that is a blessing of the Lord. You know, you cannot have a lot of things and enjoy it as well. But, you know, God, he blesses us. We'll be able to also enjoy that which he has given us. And it says your threshing shall reach unto the vintage. So, you know, the threshing is when they try to separate, you know, the grain from the chaff. And he says that your threshing will continue until it's the time of the grapes, you know, the grape harvest. And the grape harvest shall continue unto the sowing time. So that means, you know, there is no break in between. The Lord shall continue to provide. It says you shall have bread and you shall be able to eat it to your satisfaction and you shall dwell in the land safely. Amen. So that is God talking about provisions and blessings. There shall not be any lack. You know, you shall go from strength to strength. That is what his word says. Amen. So let's pray. Now let's thank God, you know, for everything he's providing for us. And let us also continue to believe that Jehovah Jireh will continue to provide, you know, everything. And we shall be able to eat to the full, as his word says. Amen. Father God, we thank you, Father God, for you continue to load us with benefits on a daily basis, my Father. Lord, you satisfy our mouths, my Father, with good things, my Father, Lord, so that our strength is renewed like the eagles, Father. Lord, this is all you're doing, my Father God. Thank you for every provision, every blessing. Thank you for our livelihoods, my Father God. Lord, thank you for the promise that you will take care of us, Lord. You have said that I've made and I'll bear, Father. And you said that you'll never leave us nor forsake us, Father God. Lord, help us to believe your word. Help us to keep our eyes on you alone, my Father, and your promises, Father, which are yea and amen, my Father God. You never fail, Father, and you shall surely, my Father, cause every promise to come to pass for us, Father God. Lord, we pray that we shall continue to eat, my Father, the good that you have provided, my Father, that you continue to provide, Lord. And Lord, we shall dwell safely in this land, my Father God. Lord, safety is of the Lord, my Father. And Lord, we shall continue to enjoy safety, Lord. As we go out, as we come in this land, my Father, our children shall be safe, Father, wherever they are, Lord. Lord, may your presence continue to keep every member of Word and Power Assembly, Lord, and every child in this assembly, Lord, wherever they are, Lord, protect them, keep them and shield them, Father. We thank you. We praise you, Lord. In Jesus' name we pray. Amen. And let's look at verse 6. It says, "And I will give peace in the land, and you shall lie down, and none shall make you afraid. And I will rid evil beasts out of the land, neither shall the sword go through your land." Amen. So we're going to thank God for the peace that he has given to us. We know how God is sustaining and keeping us in this land, you know, despite everything that's happening around. You know, he has given us peace in this land. And I believe it is because we are praying here. Amen. There are many who are praying for this land and for the peace of the land, for the good of the land. Amen. So we thank God for answering our prayers. We shall have peace and we shall lie down. And we shall be able to sleep knowing that God is keeping us and preserving us. None shall make you afraid. You know, there are things that will try to make you afraid, but our confidence is in the Lord. Our hope is in the Lord. You know, he's our safety. He's our shield. Amen. So let's pray that we shall continue to, you know, pray for the peace of this land, and we shall continue to enjoy the peace, amen, that is in this land. Father God, we thank you, Father God, Lord. We thank you for granting us peace, my Father. You are the Prince of Peace, my Father, and you give us peace that passeth all understanding, my Father. Lord, we thank you, Father, for you give your beloved good sleep, Father God. Lord, we shall be able to sleep peacefully, Father, Lord. Lord, we shall be able to face every day with hope and expectation, knowing that you hold our future, my Father God. You hold our lives, Father God. Lord, we pray that we shall enjoy peace, Lord, in our land, my Father, in our individual lands, my Father God. Lord, in our workplaces, we shall have peace, Lord. In our finances, Lord. In our children's academics, my Father. In our health, Lord, we shall continue to have peace and rest, my Father. Lord, let us have peace, my Father, in every area of our lives, Father God. Lord, if there is any area that is disturbed and troubled, Father God, Lord, tonight, Lord, we speak peace over it, Father God. Lord, we declare that it shall be peaceful, Lord. It shall be still in Jesus' name, Lord. Everything that is disturbed and troubled, Father God. Lord, let it come to rest, my Father, as we have put our hope in you, Father God. Lord, we thank you. We praise you, Lord. In Jesus' name we pray. Amen. And verse 7 says, "And you shall chase your enemies, and they shall fall before you by the sword. And 5 of you shall chase 100, and 100 of you shall put 10,000 to flight, and your enemies shall fall before you by the sword." Hallelujah. So we thank God, you know, we don't have any physical enemies. Amen. We don't consider another human being as an enemy. Amen. Our enemy, you know, it's a spiritual warfare. It is not a physical warfare. You know, our enemy is Satan. Our enemy is sin. Our enemy is sickness, lack. You know, our enemy is everything that is trying to take us away from the presence of the Lord. Amen. So it says, 5 of you shall chase 100. You know, it's telling us of the supernatural power of God, you know, working for us. You know, and we shall do things that are not humanly possible. Amen. Because the Lord is on our side. Amen. You know, it is through his might. It is through our strength. As David said, "By thee have I run through a troop. By my God have I gemmed over a wall." Amen. One man running through a troop. You know, it is not humanly possible. Amen. But it is only because of the Lord, the Spirit of the Lord. It's not by might. It's not by power. But by my Spirit, says the Lord. Amen. So let's pray that the Lord shall continue to strengthen us. You know, may the Spirit of God equip us, you know, with the wisdom, with the skill, with whatever is required, you know, for us to achieve the impossible. You know, with God, nothing is impossible. Amen. And that is the God we serve. Amen. Let's pray. Father God, we thank you, Father God. Lord, we pray, Father God, that we shall continue to be found in the place of prayer, my Father God. Lord, we are not fighting flesh and blood, my Father God. Lord, but our weapons of our warfare are not carnal, my Father God. Lord, it's a spiritual warfare, Father God. Lord, we pray that we shall continue to stand against every wile of the devil, my Father God. Your word says, "Resist the devil and he'll flee from you, Lord." Lord, may we continue to resist the devil, my Father God. Lord, we are not ignorant of the devil's devices, my Father God. Lord, let us continue to be sober and vigilant, my Father God. Lord, let us continue to Cast down imaginations and every high thing that exalts itself against the knowledge of God, my Father God. Lord, let us continue to lean on your strength, my Father God. Lord, we don't have the strength, my Father. Without you, Lord, we are nothing, my Father, Lord. We cannot do anything without you, Father God. Lord, may we continue to lean on your strength, my Father, so that we may continue to be more than conquerors, Lord, so that we may continue to triumph in Jesus Christ at all times, Father God. Lord, we thank you. We praise you, Lord. In Jesus' name we pray. Amen. And lastly, let's look at verse 9. It says, "For I will have respect unto you and make you fruitful and multiply you and establish my covenant with you. And you shall eat old store and bring forth the old because of the new. And I will set my tabernacle among you, and my soul shall not abhor you. And I will walk among you, and I will be your God, and you shall be my people." Hallelujah. So this is a very beautiful state for any person to be in. Amen. To have God walk among us, you know, and for him to say that we are his people. Amen. So that is ownership. You know, that is responsibility on God's part. You know, I have made, I will bear. Amen. I have created you. You know, as we prayed earlier, you know, God knows us, you know, even before we are fashioned in our mother's womb, you know, he knows us, he knows our being, amen. He knows everything that concerns us, you know, and we have not made ourselves. He has made us, you know, and he takes care of his creation, amen. So, and he says, "For I have respect unto you and make you fruitful." You know, may the Lord continue to make us fruitful in our workplaces, in our businesses, you know, in our ministries, and may he continue to establish us and keep us. You know, it says, "You shall eat old store and bring forth the old because of the new." So, you know, there is a continuous supply, amen. You know, as the old is used up, you know, the Lord also brings in new, amen. And he says, "I will set up my tabernacle among you, and my soul shall not abhor you," amen. So let's pray. Father God, we thank you, Father God. Lord, we pray that we shall continue to walk in your presence, my Father, for in your presence is fullness of joy, Lord. At your right hand are pleasures forevermore, my Father God. Lord, let us continue to treasure your presence in our lives, my Father God. Lord, continue to walk among us, my Father God. Continue to walk in our homes, my Father God. Lord, inhabit our homes, our lives, my Father God. Inhabit the lives of our children, my Father God. Lord, may your presence fill every area of our lives, Lord. In our workplaces, Lord. In our businesses, Lord. Lord, may we continue to trust in you, my Father God. May we continue to see your presence, Lord. Lord, we are your people, Father God. Lord, you have said that you will never leave us, Lord. Lord, may we continue to trust in your word and believe in your word. Lord, you are our shepherd, Lord, and you lead us into green pastures, Father. Lord, may we continue to remain in the way that you show us, Father God. Lord, may you continue to order our steps, Lord, and lead us, Lord, in the way that leads to rich fulfillment, my Father. We thank you, we praise you, Lord. In Jesus' name we have prayed. Amen.
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that men may hear the truth, come to the light of the truth, and walk in the truth. Dr. Ihemeh N. Ndukwe, a missionary in the Middle East and Asia for more than 21 years, graced with a word for revival, now comes your way on Revival Now. 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Revival Now.

Hey, did you know that God has given you all you need to live a great godly life? Yes, to live a great life in all godliness. The great need on every side is spiritual revival, and God is giving it. The Lord God is rending the heavens.

Revival now. Revival is quickened by the Holy Spirit. This same Spirit that raised Jesus Christ from the dead is still moving, shaking the whole earth, reviving and filling with new wine those who are eagerly waiting for the appearing of Jesus Christ the second time for salvation. Isaiah 55 verse 1 calls out, "Ho, everyone who thirsts, come to the waters. Come and be filled with the new wine of the truths of Jesus Christ. Come seek the Lord while he may be found. Why wait till you find yourself in difficulties? Come, call upon the Lord while he is near." But note what Jesus said in Mark chapter 2 verse 22. "No one puts new wine into old wineskins, or else the new wine bursts the wineskin. The wine is spilled and the wineskin ruined. But new wine must be put into new wineskins." God is seeking new wineskins to fill with the new wine of his word and power. You can let the truth of God's word enter you today, turn you and change you into a new wineskin. Proverbs 25 verse 4 charges this: "Take away the dross from the silver and it will go to the silversmith for jewelry." So why not take away and forsake those wrong ways, wrong mentalities and ideas, wrong ministrations, wrong rulerships and leaderships, self-righteousnesses, all of which have done neither you, the people, the family, the nation, any good. So let the wicked forsake his way, and the unrighteous man his thoughts. Let him return to the Lord, and he will have mercy on him, and to our God, for he will abundantly pardon, and fashion him into a vessel fit for the master's use. So come to Jesus now and eat what is good, and let your soul delight itself in God's abundance. To minister is Dr. Iheme Ndukwe. Dr. Iheme Ndukwe is a missionary to the Middle East and Asia for more than 21 years, preaching the word of God pure and unadulterated in demonstration of the Spirit and of power, so that men's faith will not be on the enticing words of man's wisdom, but in the power of God. Dr. Ndukwe is graced with the word for revival now, reviving the minister, family, and nations. Remember, the entrance of God's word gives light and gives understanding to the simple. Let the word enter in today and revive you now. Revival now.

The message today is taken from 1st Epistle of John, chapter 2, from verse 3. And hereby we do know that we know him, if we keep his commandments. What John is saying here is that the evidence of the true knowledge of God through his Son is obedience to the word of God. We can't claim we know God if we are not keeping his word, if we are not keeping his commandments, if we are not keeping the commandments of the Lord. And we know that the commandments of the Lord are not grievous. It's not to hurt us, it's to do us good. So we need to keep his commandments. We need to walk in his word. The scripture says, for those who received him, to them he gave power to become the sons of God, even to them that believed on his name, which were born not of blood, nor of the will of the flesh, nor of the will of man, but of God. If you are born of God, and you say you know him, and you say you have received our Lord and Savior Jesus Christ as your personal Lord, as your master, you need to keep his commandments. You need to keep the total counsel of the word of God. That's what he's telling us here. Which you know to walk in him and to do his will. As the scripture says in Matthew chapter 11, verse 27, Jesus speaking, he says, all things are delivered unto me of my Father, and no man knoweth the Son but the Father, neither knoweth any man the Father save the Son, and he to whomsoever the Son will reveal him. As long as God has revealed himself to us through his Son, Jesus Christ, and the Son has revealed himself to us and revealed God to us through his word, if we say we know him, if we say we have believed in him, if we say we have received him, we are to keep his commandments. We are to walk in him. As the scripture says in the Gospel of John chapter 17, verse 3, and this is life eternal, that they might know thee, the only true God, and Jesus Christ, whom thou hast sent. So as long as we have accepted what Jesus Christ has done for us on the cross of Calvary, for God so loved the world, he gave his only begotten Son, that whosoever believeth in him should not perish, but have everlasting life. And that Christ shed his blood on the cross of Calvary for the remission of our sins. For he that knew no sin became sin for us, that we may become the righteousness of God in Christ Jesus. So if we know him, we must keep his commandments. We must walk in his total counsel. For this is life eternal, that they might know thee, the only true God, and Jesus Christ, whom thou hast sent. And Jesus, in continuing his prayers for the disciples and all those that will believe him and come to know him through the disciples, he said in that John chapter 17, verse 6, I have manifested thy name unto the men which thou gavest me out of the world. Thine they were, and thou gavest them me, and they have kept thy word. So we are to keep the commandments of the Lord. We are to keep the word of God. We are to keep the total counsel of the Lord. If we say we know him, what you have received and believed, you have to obey and do. What has been revealed to you, you have to put it into practice. That is obedience. To know God, the Father, the Son, the Holy Spirit, is to love God and keep his commandments. As the scripture says in John chapter 14, verse 15, say, if you love me, keep my commandments. That's Jesus speaking. If we love him, if we know him, we will keep his commandments. May we learn to continue to keep the commandments of the Lord, because that's the sign of loving God, and that's the sign of knowing him. For if we know him and we believe in what he did for us, we'll purpose to keep his word
and walk in his word. We will not deviate from the truth. We remain walking in the truth. That's what it means to know him and to walk in him. That's why the scripture encourages us in 2 Peter chapter 1 verse 10. Say, wherefore, be rather brethren, give diligence to make your calling and election sure. For if you do these things, you shall never fall. If we say we know him and we do the things that are his commandments, we shall never fall. We shall never fail. And hereby we do know that we know him if we keep his commandments. Do you know him? Are you keeping his commandments? If you are keeping his commandments, you will do his will. You will do his total counsel. As the scripture tells us in 1 John chapter 3 from verse 18, my little children, let us not love in word, neither in tongue, but in deed and in truth. Verse 19, and hereby we know that we are of the truth and shall assure our hearts before him. Verse 20, for if our hearts condemn us, God is greater than our hearts and knoweth all things. Verse 21, beloved, if our heart condemn us not, then have we confidence toward God. Verse 22, and whatsoever we ask, we receive of him, because we keep his commandments and do those things that are pleasing in his sight. So if we know him, we keep his commandments. We do those things that are pleasing in his sight. And the scripture continues in that verse 23 of 1st Epistle of John chapter 3. Say, and this is his commandment, that we should believe on the name of his Son Jesus Christ and love one another as he gave us commandments. Verse 24, and he that keepeth his commandments dwelleth in him, and he in him. And hereby we know that he abided in us by the Spirit which he had given us. For he said it's expedient for him to go, that when he goes, he will send the Holy Spirit to us. So if we know him, we'll keep his commandments, we'll abide in his commandments, we'll not deviate from the word of God, we'll purpose to walk in his way, we'll not allow anything to take us out of the word of God. We will be desirous to remain in the truth and to do the truth. Jesus questioned to all those who claim that they know him today. It's in the Gospel of Luke, chapter 6, verse 46. He said, and why call ye me Lord, Lord, and do not the things which I say? Verse 47, whoso cometh to me and heareth my sayings and doeth them, I will show you to whom he is like. He's like a man which built an house and dig deep and laid the foundation on a rock. And when the flood arose, the stream beat vehemently upon that house and could not shake it, for it was founded upon a rock. If you know him, you will keep his commandments, and you will have your foundation on the rock of your salvation, that no matter the shaking, no matter the turbulence, you will stand because you know him. You will walk in his word. You will not be such who will call Lord, Lord, and you are not doing what he says. If you know him, you do what he says. You keep his commandments. And that's what he's telling us here. And hereby we do know that we know him if we keep his commandments. The evidence, the assurance that we know him is that we are keeping his commandments. Note, this is in plural, not just the commandment of love. His commandments are centered in the person of Jesus Christ, which of course the foundation is love. They are defined by his character and practice. So we need to keep his commandments. We need to be like Christ. We need to be conformed and be transformed and be like Christ. We should not be conformed to the patterns of the world
Rather, we should be transformed by the renewing of our minds so that we will continue to be like Christ. We need to do things as Christ did them. That's what it means to keep his commandments. We should not walk in him. We should not deviate from the truth. We should purpose to do the will of God. He continued in that first epistle of John, chapter 2, verse 4. He said, "He that said, I know him, and keepeth not his commandments, is a liar, and the truth is not in him. If you say you know him, and you do not do the commandments of the Lord, you are a liar, and the truth is not in you. Know it, that no liar will make heaven." Liars will find themselves in the lake of fire. So if we say we know him, we should keep his commandments. He that said, "I know him, and keepeth not his commandments, is a liar, and the truth is not in him. For he that says such is not walking in the light of the word of God. For he that saith is in the light and hateth his brother is in darkness even until now." You can't be walking outside the word of God and you say you know him. Knowing him means you are walking in the glorious gospel of the word of God. For if we say that we have fellowship with him and walk in darkness, we lie and do not the truth. We need to walk in the light of the gospel. As we say we know him, we should do his will. We cannot say we know him and we are walking in darkness. If we know him, we will know to love one another. We will know to love our brethren. For the scripture says in 1st Epistle of John chapter 4 verse 20, "If a man say, I love God, and hateth his brother, he's a liar. For he that loveth not his brother, whom he has seen, how can he love God, whom he hath not seen?" So he that said, "I know him, and keepeth not his commandments, is a liar, and the truth is not in him." You can't say you know God without doing his word. It's not those that have the knowledge of whom God is that are blessed, but those who apply and obey and put in practice what they know. It is not the hearers, but the doers of the word of God. The scripture says in Titus chapter 1 verse 16, "They profess that they know God, but in works they deny him, being abominable and disobedient, and unto every good work, reprobate." So you can't say you know God, but in your works you deny him. You don't walk in obedience. You are doing abominable things. You are walking in disobedience. And in every good work, you are a reprobate. You can't profess you know God, and you do things counter to the word of God. You do things that are opposite to the word of God. You rebel against the word of God. You can't claim you know him. You can't say you know God without doing his word. It's not those that have the knowledge of whom God is that are blessed, but those who do and apply the knowledge they have received. That's why the scripture is telling us there, "He that said, I know him, and keepeth not his commandments, is a liar." Don't make yourself a liar. Don't be a liar. For such ones are representing their father, the devil, as Jesus told the Jews who were opposed to his teachings and didn't receive his person. So claiming that you know God and you are not keeping his commandments, you are making yourself a liar. You are an ambassador of liars. You are not an ambassador of Christ. See what Jesus told the Jews who were opposed to his teachings and didn't receive his person in that Gospel of John, chapter 8, from verse 42. Jesus said unto them, "If God were your father, you would love me, for I proceeded forth and came from God. Neither came I of myself, but he sent me."
You can't say you love God. You can't say you know God if you have not received our Lord and Savior Jesus Christ. If you have not received whom he has sent, you can't claim you know God. God is only known through his Son Jesus Christ. For he has revealed him to us. God sent his Son, and his Son revealed him to us. So you cannot say you love God, you cannot say you know God, if you have not received him that proceeded from God. Because Christ did not come of himself. The Word put on flesh and dwelt amongst us. And we beheld the glory of the only begotten of the Son, full of grace and truth. For the law came through Moses, but grace and truth came through Jesus Christ. For in the beginning was the Word, and the Word was with God, and the Word was God. There was nothing that was ever made that was not made through the Word of God. And he was life, and the life was the light of men, and the light shineth in darkness, and the darkness comprehended it not. So the knowledge of God comes through the revelation of our Lord and Savior Jesus Christ, the manifestation of his glorious light through the gospel. For he is the light of the world. So you can't say you know God and you don't keep the word of God. If you say you know God, you must love him whom God has sent. You must receive him whom God has sent. He continues in that Gospel of John chapter 8 verse 43. Why do you not understand my speech? Even because you cannot hear my word. Verse 44. Ye are of your father the devil, and the laws of your father you will do. He was a murderer from the beginning, and abode not in the truth, because there is no truth in him. When he speaketh a lie, he speaketh of his own, for he is a liar and the father of it. So my brethren, or everyone who is hearing this word today, he that said, I know him, and keepeth not his commandments, is a liar, and the truth is not in him. Such one is representing his father the devil, who does not abide in the truth. Jesus continued, because Jesus came to show us the way, the truth, and the life, and no man cometh to the Father except through him. He continued in that John chapter 8 verse 45. He said, and because I tell you the truth, you believe me not. Verse 46, which of you convinced me of sin? And if I say the truth, why do you not believe me? Verse 47, he that is of God heareth God's words. Ye therefore hear them not, because ye are not of God. If ye are of God, you will hear the word of God. As you hear, you will obey, you will do the will of God. Because it's not just the hearers that are blessed, but the doers. As you purpose to remain in the word of God, you will be sanctified through the truth. And the word is truth. For he that said, I know him, and keepeth not his commandments, is a liar, and the truth is not in him. So if you say you know God, if you say you know Christ, and you are not keeping his commandments, the truth is not in you. Repent and return, and come into the saving knowledge of the word of God, and purpose to walk in the truth, walk in the light of the gospel. For he that said, I know him, and keepeth not his commandments, is a liar, and the truth is not in him. These commandments are found in Christ, in his person, his character, and his practice. That's what the Lord wants us to remain in, to personify, and to do as those who believe him and those who know him. If you know him, you keep his word. He continued. In that first epistle of John, chapter 2, verse 5, say, but whoso keepeth his word, in him verily is the love of God perfected. Hereby know we that we are in him. If you keep his word,
The love of God is perfected in you. The love of God is made complete in you. The testimony of our Lord Jesus Christ is made complete in you because you keep his word. Saying, whoso keepeth his word, in him verily is the love of God perfected. Hereby know we that we are in him. You can't be in him without loving him. You can't be in him without loving your neighbor as yourself. You can't be in him without keeping his commandment. You can't be in him and he in you without you walking in obedience. Because the Spirit of God that is dwelling in you, the love of God that is shed abroad in our heart by the Holy Spirit, will make you to keep doing his will and doing his word if you are in him. So that's what he's saying there. But whoso keepeth his word in him, verily is the love of God perfected. Hereby know we that we are in him. Are you in him? Is the love of God perfected in you? Are you keeping his word? Are you doing the will of God? Look at what Jesus said in Luke chapter 11 from verse 27. And it came to pass, as he spake these things, a certain woman of the company lifted up her voice and said unto him, blessed is the woman that bare thee and the paps which thou hast sucked. So the woman was excited because of the miracles, the healings, and the words of wisdom that proceeded out of the mouth of our Lord and Savior Jesus Christ. And what the woman could only testify was that, oh, blessed is she that bore you. Blessed is she that gave birth to you. And blessed is that paps that has sucked. But look at what Jesus replied. In that Luke 11 verse 28, he said, but he said, yea, rather blessed are they that hear the word of God and keep it. The people that are blessed are those who hear the word of God and keep it. As you are hearing the word of God today, are you ready to keep it? That's where your blessing lies. It's in keeping the word of God. That's where you receive your blessing. Whoso keepeth his word, in him verily is the love of God perfected. Hereby know we that we are in him. If you keep the word of God, the love of God is perfected in you. Because you are keeping the word of God, you're so blessed in it. The Gospel of John chapter 14, verse 21, Jesus speaking, say, he that hath my commandments and keepeth them, he it is that loveth me. And he that loveth me shall be loved of my Father, and I will love him and will manifest myself to him. So keeping the commandments of the Lord is a sign that we love him. Not just say you love him with your mouth without keeping his commandments. If we say we love him, we will learn to keep his commandments. Say, he that hath my commandments and keepeth them, he it is that loveth me. And he that loveth me shall be loved of my Father. And I will love him and will manifest myself to him. His commandments here implies his teachings. Are you walking in the teachings of the Lord? If you keep the teachings of the Lord and obey them and walk in them, it shows that you love the Lord God with all your heart, with all your mind, with your strength. It shows you love God the Father, the Son, and the Holy Spirit. He said they will also love you back. Jesus says that he will also love you back and will manifest himself to you. You need a revelation of what to do or how to go. Keep the word of God. Keep the commandments of the Lord. Keep the teachings of the Lord. Follow in obedience to do that which God has commanded us to do. So we should learn to abide in him, abide in his word, and do his will. We should not allow anything to take us away from the truth of the gospel. We should remain focused doing the will of God in all aspects of our lives. We should walk worthy of the Lord unto all pleasing, being fruitful in every good work and increasing in the knowledge of God. And as you do this, remain blessed. In Jesus' name, amen.

0: 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I repeat the email address, info@inwardrevival.org. 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I repeat that telephone number, +234 701 687 0490. Thank you so much.
1: When the roll is called up yonder, I'll be there.
2: Hallelujah. Was it a hard message or was it an easy message? The more you understand it, the harder it gets. You know, it's not easy to love. But we thank God, the Word of God says, it's not about how good you feel or how nice it made you feel. It should be the truth. Only the truth can set you free. Hallelujah. Sometimes the truth can be hard, but it is what you need to walk or to set you free. As we go back to that 2 John chapter 1, verse 5, it's interesting. He starts with, it says, "And now I beseech thee, lady, not as though I wrote a new commandment unto thee, but that which we have from the beginning, that we love one another." You know, people this day and age, they run around new commandments, new things, new doctrines, which sound very exciting. He said, you don't need any new thing. There's enough of old to learn, to understand, to meditate on, to obey. You know, if you look at Acts chapter 17, verse 18, I'll take you to these people. We still have them in this day and age. Acts chapter 17, verse 18, it says, "Then certain philosophers of Epicureans and of the Stoics encountered him, and some said, what will this babbler say? Other some, he seemeth to be a setter forth of strange gods, because he preacheth unto them Jesus and the resurrection. And they took him and brought him unto Areopagus, saying, may we know what this new doctrine whereof thou speakest is? For thou bringest certain strange things to our ears. We would know therefore what these things mean." Verse 21. "For all the Athenians and the strangers which were there spent their time in nothing else but either to tell or to hear some new thing." Some people are professionally hearers of new things and tellers of new things. That's what they spend their time in. Even Paul, by God's grace, he got the opportunity to preach because of this, their attitude. That what is this new doctrine that you are telling us? But the Word of God, we thank God, it is the same yesterday, today, and forever. There is no new edition being published tomorrow. Nothing else will be published day after. What God had to say, He has already said. And it is up to you and me to now do that commandment. We'll pray for ourselves. This commandment that we have from the Lord, we shall learn this commandment and we shall walk in this commandment. And we shall not need to be hearers of any new things, any new doctrines. I don't need that. I have enough on my plate in the Word of God to study and to learn. Let's open our mouths and pray. Father God, we bless your name. We glorify your name. Lord, I thank you for your word, Heavenly Father, which is unchanging, Lord. I thank you, Lord, for your word, which is forever settled in heaven, Heavenly Father. Lord, we pray, Father God, we shall be those who will seek your will and your commandment, Lord. We shall not run after any new doctrines, Lord. We shall not run after any new theologies, Heavenly Father. Lord, your word tells us we have no need for any man to teach us anymore, Lord. Your Holy Spirit should continue to teach us, Father God, from your word through your ministers, Father. Lord, we bless your name. We glorify your name, Lord. As your word has come forth today, Lord, we pray, Father, we shall be those who will hear your commandments, Lord, who will keep your commandments, Lord, who will walk in your commandments, Lord. These commandments shall never get old-fashioned for us, Lord. These commandments shall never go out of date for us, Heavenly Father. But we shall continue to walk in them, Lord, meditate on them day and night, Lord, so that we may observe to do those things that please you, Father God. We praise you and we thank you, Lord, for all that you have done. We ask this prayer in Jesus' name. Amen. Matthew chapter 5 verse 44, it says, But I say unto you, love your enemies, bless them that curse you, do good to them that hate you, and pray for them which despitefully use you and persecute you, that you may be the children of your Father which is in heaven. We thank God, we heard. Being a child of God is not about labels and what name you use. It is the action that you do. It is the life that you live. It is the obedience that you show towards the word of God. We'll pray we shall continue to live in the word of God. We shall continue to obey. I can say I am a child of God as much as I like. What did Jesus say on that day? Many of them who called Lord, Lord, you know, they shall not make heaven. It is not in calling and speaking in word service and mouth lip service, but it is in what you do. We'll pray we shall continue to walk in obedience to the word of God. I will be a true child of God by what I do, by how I live. Let's open our mouths and pray. Lord, let us be examples in the places we are, Lord. Not only by the words we speak, Heavenly Father, but the deeds we do, Lord. The works we do, Lord. We thank you, Father, for you have taught us, Lord, to do good works, Father God, so that men shall glorify you when they see our good works, Heavenly Father. Lord, I thank you. You have created us unto good works, Heavenly Father. We have been made, we have been called to do good works, Lord. You have taught us, Lord. You have saved us. You have given us everything that we need, Lord. And let us, Lord, continue to demonstrate your love through our works, Father God. We pray, Father God, we shall continue to be true children, Lord. Not outward appearances only, Father God. Not lip service only, Lord. Not by eye service, Heavenly Father. But help us to truly be your children, Lord, in the places where you have placed us. In my workplace, help me to be a true child of God. In my office, in my school, in my family, amongst my friend circle, Lord. Help people see and help people see my actions, Lord, and know that I am a true child of God, Father God, by the love that we demonstrate, Heavenly Father. We praise you and we thank you, Lord, for all that you have done. We ask this prayer in Jesus' name. Amen. Let's look at John chapter 13, verse 34. John 13, verse 34. A new commandment I give unto you, that ye love one another as I have loved you, that ye also love one another. This is Jesus speaking. Love one another as I have loved you. That means you love like Jesus. Hallelujah. Love like Jesus. What did Jesus do? He did not wait for you to love him first. He said, I have loved you first. That means I do not have to wait for that person to love me. Love starts with me. Because I have already been given love. So you cannot say I was not shown love. Christ already showed his love to me. And he showed me how to love. You cannot call yourself a Christian if you don't love. The Bible says God is. You remove love, you remove God from the equation. Then what are you? Who are you worshipping then? God is love. God is the personification of love. We'll pray. We shall continue to love like Jesus. Now again, if you think about this, love like Jesus, what does it mean? You embrace everything that the world does? I love you. Okay, you are walking in this wrong direction. I still love you. Is it the same Jesus who said, woe to you Pharisees? Woe to you who are doing wrong things. Is it the same Jesus who overturned the tables? Love walks with truth. Hallelujah. We'll pray. We shall continue to love, but not the worldly love. Not the, okay, you're going towards destruction. I love you. Bye-bye. Not that kind of love. But we'll continue to love like Jesus. Let's open our mouths and pray. Lord, help me to love like your son Jesus Christ, who showed me love. Lord, help me to love like you have loved us, Heavenly Father. Help me to love those who hate me. Help me to love those who persecute me. Help me to love those who curse me. Help me to love those who do not embrace me. Help me to love those who do not like the correct teaching that I give, Lord. Help me to love those who do not welcome me, Lord. Help me to love those who are ignoring me, Father God. Lord, help me to love like Jesus, Father God. Lord, we pray, Father God, our love shall not be a love to show to the world, Lord, but it shall be a love towards you, Lord. A love of obedience that we show towards you, Lord. We pray, Father God, let us learn, Father, that every reward of this love, Father God, is secure with you in heaven, Heavenly Father. And we shall receive it at the right time, Father God. Lord, as we are loving, Lord, as we are walking in obedience, Heavenly Father, Lord, we know we are gathering, accumulating treasures in heaven with you, Father God. Lord, help each and every one of us be rich towards you, Father God. Help each and every one of us be rich in heaven, Heavenly Father. We praise you and we thank you, Lord, for all that you have done, Lord. I thank you, Father God, for the love that you have demonstrated towards us, Lord. I thank you, Lord, for the love that is shed abroad in our hearts, Heavenly Father. May this love continue to flow, Lord, even when it means speaking the truth, Lord, speaking things that are not pleasing to the ears that hear them, Lord, but they are beneficial and necessary for them, Lord. Lord, help us to be bold to speak those things, Father God. We praise you and we thank you, Lord, for everything that you have done, Father. We ask this prayer in Jesus' name. Amen. And 1 Corinthians chapter 13, we started reading that. 1 Corinthians chapter 13, verse 4 onwards. It says, charity suffereth. What is charity? Love. But I like the way it has used this word charity. You know why? When you are doing charity, do you expect anything in return? That is the love that you need to show. Charitable love. Because that is the love God shows to you and me. He does not expect anything from you. He has just loved us. There is no attached terms and conditions. There is no expectation from him. He has just loved us. It says, charity suffereth long. It is kind. It envieth not. Charity wanteth not itself. Is not puffed up. Does not behave itself unseemly. Seeketh not her own. Is not easily provoked. Thinketh no evil. Rejoiceth not in iniquity, but rejoiceth in the truth. Beareth all things, believeth all things, hopeth all things, endureth all things. Charity will never fail. It says tongues can fail, prophecies can fail, everything else can fail. But your love that you have showed towards God, towards his ministers, towards his servants, towards his people, it is accumulated and stored. It cannot fail. It shall always speak on your behalf. Let's open our mouths. It is a difficult saying, charity. You have to do many things. It suffereth long, it tolerates, it's long suffering, it bears with things, it believes all things, it hopes all things. That's why I ask the question, is it an easy message or a hard message? But we thank God. We can do all things through Christ who strengthens us. God would not give you this commandment if it was not possible. He said, love your neighbor as yourself. Hallelujah. We'll open our mouths and pray, Lord, help us to continue to love as you have loved me. May I be known for the love that you have shown me, for the love that I share towards others, Lord. We pray, Father God, that we shall continue to do all these things that you have listed out for us, Lord. We shall continue to show forth your love, Lord. Our love shall not be superficial or worldly, Heavenly Father. And we know, Father God, in the end, charity shall never fail, Heavenly Father. We shall never fail when we walk in your commandments, Lord. We shall never be called a failure when we obey your voice and your word, Heavenly Father. Even as we humble ourselves before many, Lord, before the world, in the end, your word shall speak, Heavenly Father. In the end, our profiting shall appear to all, Heavenly Father. In the end, people shall acknowledge, yes, you told me the truth. You said the right thing to me. I should have believed you. I should have listened to you. Father God, when we speak your word, Heavenly Father, help us to be bold with it, Lord. May we not be ashamed of the gospel of Jesus Christ, Lord, and help us to speak the truth. Each and every one of us shall be a carrier of truth, Heavenly Father. We shall continue to be those who proclaim good tidings, Lord. Wherever we go, Father God, our feet shall be beautiful, Heavenly Father. Lord, we bless your name, we glorify your name, Lord. We thank you for your word, we thank you for your truth, and we thank you for your love, Lord. We give you all the glory, Father. We ask this prayer in Jesus' name. In Jesus' name we pray.
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0: 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We're so happy to announce that we will be live streaming three specials every day, with the first being the Word of Wisdom, the second is the Message of Life, and the third is Revival Now. 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If you miss the live stream, don't worry, because they will be repeated on air every 4 hours, so relax, because you can listen in to whatever timing suits you best. So we kick off with the Word of Wisdom live stream, which begins at 6:20 a.m. and that's Nigeria time. 6:20 a.m. also for Europe, certain countries in Europe, 9:20 a.m. for the UAE, 10:50 a.m. for India, 2:20 p.m. for Manila, and that's our listeners in the Philippines, 3:20 p.m. for Australia, 12:20 a.m. Eastern Standard Time for America, and 9:20 p.m. Pacific Time, America and Canada. 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
2: Today's promise is taken from the book of 1 Corinthians chapter 2, and I read from verses 12 to 14 from the New King James Version, and it says, "Now we have received not the spirit of the world, but the spirit who is from God, that we might know the things that has been freely given to us by God. These things we also speak, not in words which man's wisdom teaches, but which the Holy Spirit teaches, comparing spiritual things with spiritual. But the natural man does not receive the things of the Spirit of God, for they are foolishness to him, nor can he know them, because they are spiritually discerned." Hallelujah. Come, let's worship and thank the Lord in Jesus' name. Amen.

0: It says, now we have received not the spirit of the world, but the spirit who is from God, that we might know the things that have been freely given to us by God. These things we also speak, not in words which man's wisdom teaches, but which the Holy Spirit teaches, comparing spiritual things with spiritual. Verse 14 says, but the natural man does not receive the things of the Spirit of God, for they are foolishness to him, nor can he know them, because they are spiritually discerned. Hallelujah. So here Paul is addressing the church of Corinth, and he's explaining them. Believers, they have received the Spirit of God. They have not received the spirit of the world. We thank God that we are in the world, but we are not of the world. We have the Spirit of God in us. Hallelujah. And because we have the Spirit of God in us, we understand spiritual things. So we're going to pray for believers everywhere that they shall be spiritually minded because they have received the Spirit of God. Hallelujah. Scripture says that we have not received the spirit of bondage again to fear, but we have received the spirit of adoption, by whom we cry out, Abba Father. Hallelujah. So we are going to pray that we shall remain spiritually minded. We shall have the mind of Christ. Hallelujah. Let's open our mouth and pray. Father God, we thank you. We give you glory, honor, and all praise, for you are a great God and greatly to be praised, my Father. Lord, we present all the believers to your throne of grace, Father God. Lord, we pray for all the believers, Lord, wherever they are, Lord, in every place, in every nation, in every land, Father God, that they shall know, they shall remember that they have your spirit in them, Father God. They have the spirit of God in them, Father God. Lord, they shall not compromise themselves with other things, Father God, but they shall know that they are in the world, but they are not of the world, Father God, because they have your spirit in them, Father God. Lord, we pray that believers shall be spiritually minded, Father God, that they may continue to know the things which are from you, Lord, the things which are freely given to us, Father God. We thank you for the salvation for our souls, Father God, which is freely given to us, Father God. So Lord, my God and my Father, King of glory, Lord, we pray in the name of Jesus Christ that you fill us with your wisdom and revelation in the knowledge of you, Father God. Lord, we pray that the eyes of our understanding shall be enlightened, that we may know what is the hope of your calling in the name of Jesus Christ, Father God. Lord, we pray, King of glory, that fill us with the knowledge of your will in all wisdom and spiritual understanding, Father God. Lord, we pray that believers shall walk worthy of their calling, Father God. They shall walk worthy of you, Lord, fully pleasing you in the name of Jesus Christ, Father God. Lord, they shall know that they are in the world, but they are not of the world, Father God, for you have already chosen them, Father God. And Lord, we pray that we shall have the mind of Christ, that we may continue to seek those things which are above, where Christ is seated at the right hand of God. Lord, we thank you. We give you glory, honor, and all praise. In Jesus' mighty name we pray. Amen.
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2: The word of wisdom today is taken from Proverbs chapter 12, verse 24. The hand of the diligent shall bear rule, but the slothful shall be under tribute. Simply put, a hardworking person shall bear rule, shall be in authority. Somebody who is industrious in his business, somebody who is painstaking in whatever he does, somebody that is thorough and studious in his work, shall bear rule, shall be in a position of authority. But the slothful shall be under tribute. The slothful shall be dependent on others. He will pay tribute to others because he's not working hard. So it's important that you are diligent in whatever you find yourself doing. Whatever your hand finds to do, do it with all your heart, with all your mind. Do it as unto the Lord, because the Lord blesses the work of a hand. If there's nothing you are doing, how will the Lord bless you? You need to put yourself in a position of working hard. As a student, be studious so that you will excel. Be thorough in execution of whatever you are doing. Be painstaking, for the hand of the diligent shall bear rule, but the slothful shall be under tribute. Don't be slothful, learn to be diligent, for he become a poor that dealeth with a slack hand, but the hand of the diligent maketh rich. When you work hard, when you put yourself on a purpose to fulfill the will of God for your life, the Lord will bless the work of your hand. The Lord will make you to be above only and not below. But if you are slack, what do you expect God to bless? If you are slack in your business, if you are slack in what you are supposed to be doing, you become a poor that deals with a slack hand. But the hand of the diligent make it rich. Make yourself diligent in doing the will of God for your life. Work hard so that you bring glory to the holy name of the Lord. The scripture says in Proverbs 22 verse 29, "Seest thou a man diligent in his business? He shall stand before kings. He shall not stand before me men." If you are diligent, if you are hardworking in your business, say you will stand before kings. Do not stand before me, man. So purpose to be diligent. Learn to work hard. See what was said concerning Jeroboam in 1 Kings chapter 11, verse 28. Say, "And the man Jeroboam was a mighty man of valor. And Solomon, seeing the young man that he was industrious, he made him ruler over all the charge of the house of Joseph." What identified Jeroboam was that he was industrious. He was hardworking. Whatever he puts his mind to do, he did it well. He did it with all his heart. Learn to put your mind to do things as unto the Lord. Work hard. Make yourself a faithful steward of whatever God has put in your hand to do. See what the scripture says in Matthew 25 concerning people that their master gave talents to use, to bring results. In that Matthew 25, from verse 20, says, "And so he that had received 5 talents came and brought other 5 talents, saying, 'Lord, that deliverest unto me 5 talents. Behold, I have gained beside them 5 talents more.' Verse 21, his Lord said unto him, 'Well done, thou good and faithful servant. Thou hast been faithful over a few things. I will make thee ruler over many things. Enter thou into the joy of thy Lord.'" So the hand of the diligent shall bear rule. Promotion comes to the hardworking, to the diligent fellow, whoever has put his hand in the plow, not looking back. Promotion comes to such ones. He continued that Matthew 25, verse 22. "Your soul that had received 2 talents came and said, 'Lord, that deliverest unto me 2 talents. Behold, I have gained 2 other talents beside them.' Verse 23, his Lord said unto him, 'Well done, good and faithful servant. Thou hast been faithful over a few things, and make thee ruler over many things. enter thou into the joy of thy Lord. Listen, diligence will bring you to the place of joy. It will bring you to the place of promotion. That's why he says here, the hand of the diligent shall bear rule, but the slothful shall be under tribute. The slothful shall be dependent on others and pay tribute to others. So make yourself a diligent fellow in whatever you are doing, in whatever you have been called to do. Be diligent to perform it. Be diligent to do it as unto the Lord. For the hand of the diligent shall bear rule. Proverbs 13 verse 4 says, the soul of the sluggard desireth, I have nothing, but the soul of the diligent shall be made fat. The issue is not in desiring. Are you putting your desire into action? Are you working towards your desire? You may desire to have so much. You may desire to expand in your business. You may desire to make progress. But are you diligent towards achieving that purpose? You need to be hardworking. You need to be studious. You need to be thorough. Put yourself into it and work hard towards it. That's the only way that your desire can become productive. One thing is to desire.
3: Another thing is to
2: be productive towards that your desire. To be fruitful towards that your desire. To work hard towards that your desire. For the soul of the sluggard desired, I had nothing. But the soul of the diligent shall be made fat. The desire of the diligent is to achieve a purpose. That purpose, that thing that is in his hand at that point, he puts his heart to fulfill it and to do it well. Not just desiring what is in the air without first of all using what he has in the hand to do. You need to use what you have to achieve purpose, to move to what you do not have.
3: How you are
2: putting what you have in use will determine how far you go. It may be gifts. Are you putting the gift of God in your life towards purpose? That's the only way you can continue to advance. The resource you have, how are you putting it to action? How are you using it to make it to become productive? Are you just securing it like the man that got one talent and buried it? You need to be purposeful in using whatever God has given into your hand. You need to be diligent and use it for a good purpose. The slothful person is one who not only doesn't want to work, the one who avoids it as well. The work is there. He does everything to avoid it. He's not ready to work. How will that desire be fulfilled if you're not ready to put your desire into action? Proverbs 19 verse 15 says, slothfulness casteth into a deep sleep, an idle soul shall suffer hunger. You can't be idling about, desiring, but doing nothing, and you expect to be fruitful. Slothfulness casted into a deep sleep, and an idle soul shall suffer hunger. You will suffer hunger, you will suffer lack, you will suffer loss, because even the one you have in your hand, if you have not put it into a good purpose, you may eventually lose it. So be purposeful in using what God has put in your hand to do what God has purposed you to do. Stop being lazy. Stop being sluggish. Don't be indolent. Avoiding activity, avoiding exertion. Whatever you find your hand to do, do it with all your might as unto the Lord. Whatever God has put in your hand, do it joyfully, because the Lord knows how to bless the work of your hand. So don't be lazy. Look at what the scripture says in Proverbs 24, verse 30. And when by the feet of the slothful and by the vineyard of the man void of understanding. 31. And lo, it was all grown over with thorns and nettles had covered the face thereof. And the stone wall thereof was broken down. Verse 32. Then I saw and considered it well. I looked upon it and received instruction. Verse 33, yet a little sleep, a little slumber, a little folding of the hands to sleep. 34, so shall thy poverty come as one that traveleth, and thy want as an armed man.
3: Slothfulness will cause your feet to be overgrown with thorns. It will cause your vineyard not to produce because you are not taking care of that vineyard. It will cause your walls to be broken down. So don't fold your hands before you come into poverty. Purpose to work hard, for the hand of the diligent shall bear rule, but the slothful shall be under tribute. Be diligent and remain blessed. In Jesus' name, amen.
4: The future of the nation is you. The revival we need is returning to the true God, raising teaching priests, restoring the truth.

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This is the time we must walk by the Holy Spirit. The time for the revival of our soul is now. So, where are you?

0: come before your presence with thanksgiving in our hearts, Father God. Lord, you are great, Lord, and greatly to be praised, Lord. Lord, we thank you, Father God, for another day that you have added in our lives, Father God. This is the day that the Lord has made, and we shall rejoice and be glad in it, Lord. Lord, we thank you for the breath of life that you have given us. Lord, we thank you. We praise you. We magnify your name, Father God, for all that you have done, Lord. We ask this prayer in Jesus' mighty name. Amen. Amen. Let's turn our Bibles to Job 23. The book of Job 23. We all know about Job. We know about his sufferings. Job had lost his children. He had lost his health. He had lost his positions and his possessions. He had lost everything. And his life was kind of falling apart and backward, but I cannot perceive him. Verse 9. On the left hand where he doth work, but I cannot behold him. He hideth himself on the right hand that I cannot see. He's trying to look for God. He's trying to look for answers. What is happening? Why is he suffering? Why is he going through the things that he's going through? But he says something powerful in verse 10. And he says, but he knoweth the way that I take. Where he had tried me, I shall come forth as gold. Hallelujah. Sometimes we don't understand why we are going through this thing, why we are going through this situation, why we are going through this challenge. But you know what? God knows. He knoweth. He knows you. He knows you from your mother's womb. He is the Alpha, the Omega, the beginning and the end. He knows. He does not lose sight of you and me. We may be going through things. We may be going through situation challenges, but we are not forgotten. Hallelujah. He knows us. We are not out of sight. And then he says, in the same verse, he says, he tried me that I shall come forth as gold. In NKJV, it says, when he has tested me, I shall come forth as gold. You know, a goldsmith, when he wants to purify the gold, when the gold is put to test, it has to go through something. It has to go through fire so that the gold can be purified. It can be authenticated. All the impurities has to give way. And so in our lives, when we live our lives, you know, we'll pray. These challenges that we are going through, the tribulation, whatever it's going through, we shall come forth as gold. You know, this thing that you're going through is not your final destination. The fire, the challenges, that is not our end. We shall come out of it glorious, victorious in the name of Jesus. So this will be our prayer, our desire. The things that you are going through, the challenges that you are going through, let those things purify us. Let us put away everything that is filthy. Let us put away the pride. Let us put away hatred. Let us put away unforgiveness. And let us come forth as gold. Hallelujah. So we can boldly say, you know, as James said, count it all joy when you fall into diverse temptation, knowing that the testing of your faith produces patience. Hallelujah. So we'll pray for ourselves. Lord, when we are going through situation, when we are going through challenges, Father God, I shall come forth glorious. I shall come forth as gold. Let's open our mouth and pray. Father God, we thank you. We praise you. We magnify your name, Lord. Lord, we thank you, Father God, for you never leave us. You never forsake us, Father God. Lord, we thank you, Father God, for you are watching over us. You're watching over your people, Father God. Lord, we may sometimes feel, Father God, that you are distant, Father God. Sometimes we may not feel, Father God, but Lord, we know, Lord, that your presence is always with us, Father God. So Lord, we pray, Lord, that this be our confidence, Father God, no matter what we are going through, Father God. Lord, we pray, Lord, that we shall come forth as gold, Father God. The things that are happening, the situations, the circumstances, Father God. Lord, help us to put away everything that does not please you, Father God. Let us cleanse ourselves with the word of God. Let us cleanse ourselves with the blood of Jesus that speaks better things on our behalf, Father God. Lord, we commit each and every one of us, Father God. Let us put away iniquity. Let us put away pride, Father God. Let us put away away hatred, Father God. Let us put away unforgiveness, Father God. For these things are not of you, Father God. And Lord, we pray, Lord, let us put on love, Father God. Let us put on peace, Father God, wherever we go. Let us put on the word of God, Father God. Lord, let our lives be pleasing and acceptable to you, Father God. Lord, so that each and every one of us can come forth as gold, Father God. May no impurity be a part of us, part of our families, Father God. Lord, let us be precious and holy, Father God, just as you are holy, Father God. We thank you, we praise you, we magnify your name, Lord. Lord, we thank you for the word that you have given us. Jesus is the word of God. I shall speak Jesus to every situation, Father God. Lord, we pray, Lord, let the book of the law never depart from our mouth, but I shall meditate on it day and night, Father God. Lord, we thank you. We praise you. We magnify your name, Lord. We ask this prayer in Jesus' mighty name.
1: We continue our message today from 1st Epistle of John, chapter 2, verse 27. May the anointing which you have received of him abide in you, and you need not that any man teach you, but as the same anointing teacheth you of all things, and is truth, and is no lie, and even as it hath taught you,

shall abide in him. So he's encouraging us and reminding us that the indwelling Spirit of God is abiding in us. And because the indwelling Spirit of God is abiding in us, the Holy Spirit, he will teach us all things. He bring into our remembrance all things we have been taught, and that we need not that any man teach us. It's not saying we should not be taught, because we are taught so that we should be in a position to teach others. That's why the scripture says, teach faithful men who will be able to teach others. But it's simply reminding us that the Holy Spirit that is indwelling in us, that abides in us, will be in a position to give us wisdom and understanding, not to walk in error, but to know when somebody is trying to lead us into error. We should have discernment of the Spirit that comes from the Holy Spirit. As the scripture tells us in 1st Epistle of John, chapter 2, verse 20, it says, but you have an unction from the Holy One, and you know all things. The anointing from the Holy One, the empowerment that comes from our accepting whom Jesus is and what he did for us on the cross of Calvary. So we have the unction, we have the power from him. And we don't know all things because of our ability to know all things, but because of the indwelling Spirit of God that is also omniscience, who is able to teach us all things and bring to our knowledge all things that we have been taught. So he's indwelling in us. As we remember what the scripture says in 2 Corinthians chapter 1 from verse 21, he says, now he which establishes us with you in Christ and had anointed us is God. For God so loved the world, he gave his only begotten Son, that whosoever believeth in him shall not perish, but have everlasting life. And Christ said, it was expedient for him to go, that when he goes, he sent forth the Holy Spirit. So God has anointed us through our obedience to what Christ did for us on the cross of Calvary. That's what he's telling us here. Now, he which establishes us with you in Christ and had anointed us is God. Verse 22, he says, who had also sealed us and given the earnest of the Spirit in our hearts. So the Spirit of God is abiding in us. Once we receive our Lord and Savior Jesus Christ, once we believe in what he did for us on the cross of Calvary, the Spirit of God comes to abide in us. The Bible says he came unto his own, and his own received him not. But as many as received him, to them gave he power to become the sons of God, even to them that believe on his name. Verse 13, which were born, not of blood, nor of the will of the flesh, nor of the will of man, but of God. So as long as we have received Jesus Christ as our Lord and Savior, the Holy Spirit has come to abide in us. That's what that scripture is emphasizing there. But the anointing which you have received of him abided in you. And you need not that any man teach you, but as the same anointing teacheth you of all things, and is truth, and is no lie. And even as it hath taught you, you shall abide in him. So he's expecting us to abide in him, to remain in him, to remain in obedience to what the word of God says. We should not deviate from what the Spirit of God is teaching us based on the word of God. Because the Spirit teaches the word of God. The Spirit will never tell you anything outside the word of God. Whatever he says it based on what the word of God says. So know it as our Lord and Savior Jesus Christ told us, nevertheless, I tell you the truth. It is expedient for you that I go away. For if I go not away, the Comforter will not come unto you. But if I depart, I will send him unto you. So, once we receive our Lord and Savior Jesus Christ, once we are believing what he did for us on the cross of

0: And as we abide in the word of God, the anointing is abiding in us, and the anointing will teach us all things we need to know. It will bring to our knowledge what we need to know. 1 Peter chapter 1, verse 23 says this, being born again, not of corruptible seed, but of incorruptible, by the word of God, which liveth and abideth forever. So as long as the word of God is abiding in you, because you have been born, not of corruptible seed, but of incorruptible seed of the word of God. As long as the word of God is abiding in you, the Holy Spirit is abiding in you. The indwelling spirit will continue to teach you the way to go. If you're of Christ, you will hear his voice and follow him. For in the beginning was the word, and the word was with God, and the word was God. There was nothing that was ever made that was not made through the word of God. The anointing which you have received of him abided in you. And you need not that any man teach you, but as the same anointing teacheth you of all things, and is truth. The word of God is truth. The Holy Spirit is truth. God is truth. There is no lie in him. So as long as you're abiding in the word of God and the word of God is abiding in you, you walk in the truth. Because the leadership of the Holy Spirit will lead you in the truth. It will not lead you outside the truth. So you walk in discernment. You be in a position to know when things are going outside the word of God. You will not allow anybody to derail you from the truth. That's what the scripture is emphasizing to us here. So the anointing we have received is abiding in us. As the scripture tells us in Romans chapter 8 from verse 9. But ye are not in the flesh, but in the spirit. If so be that the spirit of God dwell in you. Now, if any man have not the spirit of Christ, is none of his. Verse 14. He says, for as many as are led by the Spirit of God, they are the sons of God. Verse 16, the Spirit, he said, bear witness with our spirit that we are the children of God. So as long as you have accepted our Lord and Savior Jesus Christ and abiding in the word of God, the Spirit of God, the anointing is abiding in you. And if you are of Christ, you will hear his voice. For his sheep hear his voice and they follow. And that's why he promised. He said, if you love me, keep my commandments, and I pray the Father, and he shall give you another comforter, that he may abide with you forever. So the anointing, the Holy Spirit, is abiding in us. And we need not that any man teach us. It does not imply that you should not be subject to being taught the word of God, but that the anointing, the Spirit of God in you, will give you discernment. As you have been taught to be able to differentiate the truth from error. Because the scripture tells us expressly in Ephesians chapter 4, verse 11, and he gave some apostles and some prophets and some evangelists and some pastors and teachers. Verse 12, for the perfecting of the saints, for the work of the ministry, for the edifying of the body of Christ. Verse 13, till we all come in the unity of the faith and of the knowledge of the Son of God unto a perfect man, unto the measure of the stature of the fullness of Christ. Verse 14, that we henceforth be no more children, tossed to and fro, and carried about with every wind of doctrine, by the sleight of men and cunning craftiness, whereby they lie in wait to deceive. So the essence is for us to know, so that we'll be able to discern. As we are being taught, or as we study, we receive the knowledge of him who has called us out of darkness into his marvelous light, so that we will not be deceived by anyone. That's what he's telling us there. That the anointing which you have received of him abided in you. And you need not that any man teach you, but as the same anointing teacheth you of all things, and it's truth, and it's no lie. And even as it has taught you, you shall abide in him. So you be in a position to walk in the truth and not in lies. You will not allow anybody to derail you from the truth. That's the essence of the anointing. That's the essence also of you being taught, so that you will continue to abide in the word of God and the anointing abiding in you. The anointing dwelling in you. John writing in 1st Epistle of John, chapter 2, verse 21, he said, I have not written unto you because you know not the truth, but because you know it, and that no lie is of the truth. So the emphasis is to remind them that the anointing they have received is able to direct them, is able to give them discernment of the Spirit, so that no man will deceive them by teaching them error or by leading them astray. For say, I have not written unto you because you know not the truth, but because you know it, and that no lie is of the truth. So it was simply reminding them, what I'm trying to write and remind you of is what you know, but it's just to reemphasize it to you, for you to continue to abide in the word of God, for you to continue to allow the anointing that you have received to continue to teach you and direct you, so that no man will deceive you. That's simply what he's saying. Because to the law and to the testimony, if they speak not according to this word, it is because there's no light in them. Anything that is not speaking according to the word of God, there is no light in them. So that's why he was emphasizing and reminding them that the anointing which you have received of him abided in you, and you need not that any man teach you. It has the same anointing teacheth you of all things, and is truth, and is no lie. And even as it hath taught you, you shall abide in him. So he's expecting you to continue to abide in the word of God. Anything that will try to teach you and take you away from the word of God, you should reject it. You should not accept it, because it's coming from the pit of hell. That's the emphasis that John is emphasizing here. Know it, that the Spirit of God works with the word of God. The Spirit of God can never work against the word of God. Any word that is not based on the true word of God is not from the Spirit of God. That's what he's telling you here. You have the anointing within you. It's abiding in you. You should be able to discern. You should be able to be in a position so that nobody will derail you from the truth, because there is no truth that is lie, and there's no lie that is truth. So purpose to remain walking in the truth. Do not allow anything to take you away from the truth. If the word that is coming forth is not based on the word of God, it's not based on what our Lord and Savior Jesus Christ has given to us, it's not from God. For Jesus is the way, the truth, and the life, and no man cometh to the Father except through him. That's why he's telling us here. Say, but the anointing which you have received of him abided in you. As you have received Jesus Christ as Lord and Savior, the anointing comes with it. It's abiding in you. And you need not that any man teach you, but as the same anointing teacheth you of all things, and is truth, and is no lie. And even as it hath taught you, you shall abide in him. So purpose to abide in what the word of God is telling you, what the Spirit of God is telling you based on the word of God. As our Lord and Savior told us in the Gospel of John, chapter 16, verse 13, he said, Habi, when he, the Spirit of truth, is come, he will guide you into all truth. For he shall not speak of himself, but whatsoever he shall hear, that shall he speak, and show you things to come. Any spirit that is not speaking based on the word of God is not the Spirit of truth. Because the Holy Spirit is the Spirit of truth, and he will guide you into all truth. He will not speak of himself, he will speak what the word of God says. For in the beginning was the word, and the word was with God, and the word was God. He will not speak against the word of God. For there was nothing that was ever made that was not made through the word of God. His emphasis will be based on the word of God. That's what our Lord and Savior is telling us. He said, but whatsoever he shall hear, that shall he speak. I will show you things to come. That's why John, reemphasizing this truth, says, but the anointing which you have received of him abided in you. And you need not that any man teach you. But as the same anointing teacheth you of all things, and is truth, and is no lie. And even as it hath taught you, you shall abide in him. So abide in the word of God. Because the Spirit will not teach you anything outside the word of God. Whatever he will teach will be derived from the word of God. Whatever he will show will be a revelation based on the word of God. So it's emphasizing this. And he's telling you, abide in him. Do not allow anybody to take you away from the truth. Remember, every one of us shall give account of himself to God. As the scripture says in Hebrews chapter 8 from verse 10. For this is the covenant that I will make with the house of Israel after those days, saith the Lord. I will put my laws into their mind and write them in their hearts. And I be to them a God, and they shall be to me a people. Verse 11, and they shall not teach every man his neighbor, and every man his brother, saying, know the Lord, for all shall know me, from the least to the greatest. That's why it's important for you, as you have been taught, search the scriptures to know whether these things you have been told are so, because you have the anointing within you. The anointing which you have received of him abided in you. He will be able to teach you. He will be able to open your eyes to know whether what you are being taught is so. Don't allow yourself to be derailed by anybody. And you cannot give an excuse that somebody else derailed you. You have the responsibility to search the scriptures as you are being taught. Because the anointing that you have received is abiding in you. He will be able to reveal to you things you do not know. He will guide you into all truths. He will not allow you to be deceived as long as you purpose to walk in him. Remain in the truth. The scripture says, now we have received not the spirit of the world, but the spirit which is of God, that we might know the things that are freely given to us of God. Which things also we speak, not in the words which man's wisdom teacheth, but with the Holy Ghost teacheth, comparing spiritual things with spiritual. That's the essence of the anointing that is abiding in you. He will compare spiritual things with spiritual things. He will compare and know whether what you are being taught, what anybody is saying, is from the word of God. So know it. You have the anointing within you. And you need not that any man teach you. Does not mean that somebody cannot teach you. But because of the anointing you have abiding in you, which you have received from the Holy One, you are able to discern whether what you are being taught is so or not, so that you will not be deceived. That's the emphasis of John in what he's saying here. That's why he continued in that first Corinthians chapter 2 verse 14. He said, but the natural man receiveth not the things of the Spirit of God, for they are foolishness unto him. Neither can he know them, because they are spiritually discerned. As long as you have the anointing abiding in you, you need not any man to deceive you by teaching you error. Because the anointing that you have received will continue to compare spiritual things with spiritual things. Because he will teach you things that are based on the word of God. Not things that are outside the word of God. He will not take you away from the word of God. Because the Holy Spirit works with the word of God. Let this be your key. Let this be your main understanding. Paul writing to the Thessalonians had this to say. In 1 Thessalonians chapter 2 from verse 12. 1 Thessalonians chapter 2 from verse 12. He says, that ye will walk worthy of God who hath called you unto his kingdom and glory. Verse 13, for this cause also thank we God without ceasing, because when you receive the word of God which you heard of us, you received it not as the word of men, but as it is in truth, the word of God, which effectually worketh also in you that believe. Because they have the anointing, that's why they could receive the word of God. And they received it, not as the word of men, but the word of God. Because they had the discernment of the Spirit. If it was not the word of God, they would reject. So I encourage you, don't swallow everything you hear. You have the anointing within you, which you have received, which are abided in you. Make sure you should compare what you are hearing with what the word of God is saying. In truth, don't just swallow everything that you hear. Make sure that you are a student of the word of God. Make sure you are not derailed by every wind of doctrine. That's what John is emphasizing here. And that's what I'm emphasizing to you. You have the anointing. The anointing which you have received of him abided in you. And you need not that any man teach you. But as the same anointing teacheth you of all things, and is truth, and is no lie. And even as he hath taught you, you shall abide in him. So don't allow any lie to take any root in your life, in your ministry, in whatever you are doing. Purpose to remain in the anointing of the Holy Spirit. Any word that is being taught that is not based on the word of God is not from the Holy Spirit. It's from the pit of hell. That's why you have the anointing abiding in you, so that you'll be able to discern the truth from lies. Because there is no lie that is truth. As 2 Peter chapter 1 from verse 16, he says, for we have not followed cunningly devised fables when we made known unto you the power and coming of our Lord Jesus Christ, but were eyewitnesses of his majesty. Verse 17, for he received from God the Father honor and glory when there came such a voice to him from the excellent glory, this is my beloved Son, in whom I'm well pleased. The word of God will always align with what the Spirit of God is saying. The Spirit of God will not say anything counter to the word of God. So any spirit is telling you anything outside the word of God, it's not the Holy Spirit. That's the emphasis of John here. He said, but the anointing which you have received of him abided in you, and you need not that any man teach you. His emphasis here is that don't allow anybody to teach you error, to take you into error. Say, but as the same anointing teacheth you of all things and is truth and is no lie. So anything that is trying to teach you lies outside the truth of the word of God, it's not the anointing. It's not from God the Father, the Son, the Holy Spirit. So operate in discernment of the Spirit. Refuse that anyone will teach you and take you into error. That's the emphasis here. And that's my emphasis to you. Don't allow anybody to take you into error. Remain abiding in the word of God and let the anointing continue to abide in you. For the scripture says, I will instruct thee and teach thee in the way which thou shalt go. I'll guide thee with my eye. As long as you continue to abide in the word of God, the Holy Spirit will guide you. He will lead you the way you should go. He will instruct you in the way of righteousness. He will give you wisdom, for wisdom is profitable to direct. He will not allow you to walk into error. That's why you should remain abiding in the truth. For the anointing which you have received of him abided in you. And you need not that any man teach you, but as the same anointing teacheth you of all things and is truth, and is no lie. And even as it hath taught you, you shall abide in him. Remain abiding in him to the glory of God, in Jesus' name. Jesus speaking says in Gospel of John chapter 6 verse 45, it is written in the prophets, and they shall be all taught of God. Every man therefore that hath heard and hath learned of the Father cometh unto me. So as long as you are abiding in the word of God, being taught by the word of God, remaining in the word of God, remaining in obedience to the word of God, the anointing which you have received of him abided in you. You need not that any man teach you, because the same anointing teaches you all things, and it's truth. It's not lie at all. Nothing will deceive you. Nothing will derail you. That's what the scripture is encouraging you. Remain, for his word is truth. Remain to walk in truth. Remain, because the spirit of God is the spirit of revelation. The scripture says in 1 Corinthians chapter 2 verse 10, may God have revealed them unto us by his spirit. For the spirit searcheth all things, yea, the deep things of God. So as long as you have purpose to remain abiding in the truth, because the spirit of God is the spirit of truth, it's no lie. He will continue to reveal to you things to come, things you do not yet know, things that God will yet accomplish in you. Because it is God, the spirit of truth, whom the world cannot receive, because he seeth him not, neither know him, but we know him, for he dwelleth in us, and shall be in us. So in him there is no lie, and he will not teach you anything outside the truth, for he is the spirit of truth. That's the emphasis of John. He said, but the anointing which you have received of him abided in you, and ye need not that any man teach you, but as the same anointing teacheth you of all things, and is truth, and is no lie, and even as it hath taught you, you shall abide in him. So abide in the word of God. Abide in the truth of the word of God. Abide in the spirit. Allow the spirit to guide you and lead you. Because the spirit will not teach you anything outside the truth. As the scripture tells us in that John 14 verse 17. Even the spirit of truth, whom the world cannot receive, because he seeth him not, neither know him. But you know him, for he dwelleth with you, and shall be in you. So as long as you have accepted whom Christ is, that's why he said, I will pray the Father, I shall give you another comforter, that he may abide with you forever. So the spirit that is abiding with you will teach you all things. It will guide you into all truth, because you have received him. And it's no lie. It will not allow you to be deceived, to be derailed. But rather, he will continue to teach you. And as he's teaching you, abide in what he's teaching you. So even as it has taught you, ye shall abide in him. The scripture says, you shall know the truth, and the truth shall make you free. As the scripture tells us in that John chapter 8, 31, then said Jesus to those Jews which believed on him, if you continue in my word, then are ye my disciples indeed, and you shall know the truth, and the truth shall make you free. So as long as you remain abiding in the truth, you shall continue to know the truth, and the truth shall make you free. As a child of God, somebody who has received our Lord and Savior, Jesus Christ, I encourage you, remain abiding in the word of God. That's how you can remain abiding in the truth. And the truth will continue to make you free. As he says, abide in me and I in you, as the branch cannot bear fruit of itself, except it abide in the vine. No more can ye, except ye abide in me. So as long as you continue to abide in the word of God, you continue to bear spiritual fruit. You continue to bear fruit towards the advancement of the kingdom of God. He continues in that John 15 verse 5. I am the vine, ye are the branches. He that abideth in me and I in him, the same bringeth forth much fruit. For without me, you can do nothing. So know it, without abiding in the word of God, you will not bear fruit of righteousness. You will not bear spiritual fruit. So the spirit of God works with the word of God. It cannot work outside the word of God. That's the emphasis of John the Revelator. John, the disciple whom Jesus loves, that's his emphasis. His emphasis is for you to remain abiding in the word of God. And that there's no truth that is outside the word of God. And that whatever the Holy Spirit will teach you will be based on the word of God. And whatever any man will speak, claiming that he's speaking by the Spirit, if it's not based on the word of God, You should not allow such one to continue to deceive you or to teach you. So he continued that, John 15 verse 6, if a man abide not in me, he is cast forth as a branch and is withered, and men gather them and cast them into the fire, and they are burned. Verse 7, if you abide in me and my words abide in you, you shall ask what you will, and shall be done unto you. Including revelation. He will reveal to you things to come as long as you continue to abide in the word of God. So I encourage you, remain abiding in the word of God so that you not derail from the truth. So the scripture says this in Colossians chapter 2 verse 6. As you have therefore received Christ Jesus the Lord, so walk ye in him. 7. Rooted and built up in him and established in the faith as you have been taught, abounding therein with thanksgiving. That the anointing which you have received of him abided in you, and you need not that any man teach you, but as the same anointing teacheth you of all things, and is truth, and is no lie, and even as it hath taught you, you shall abide in him. So abide in the word of God. Abide in the truth. And as you do this, remain blessed. In Jesus' name, amen.
1: Praise God. We thank the Lord for this powerful message of life. As we read from 1 John chapter 2 and verse 27, which says, but the anointing which ye have received of him abideth in you, and ye need not that any man teach you, but as the same anointing teacheth you all things, and is truth, and is no lie, and even as it had taught you, you shall abide in him. Praise God. Father Lord, we thank you for your word of life, which has been sent out to encourage the church, which has been sent out to encourage the brethren, the ministers, families, and the nations of the world. Thank you, Abba Father, for reminding every hearer of this message of life and the lovers of the truth of the Word of God that we have an indwelling spirit. Abba Father, we pray that believers in Christ shall always remember that your Holy Spirit is abiding in them.

0: us of this message of life. We pray, O Lord, that the ministers, the families, and the nations of the world shall not turn away. They shall not depart from the teachings of your faithful ministers. They shall not turn away from the teachings of your genuine ministers of the gospel in all the nations of the world. Abba Father, we pray that the believers shall depend on the Holy Spirit. May the Church of Christ and the ministers be full of the Spirit, and may they be led by the Spirit. We pray that as they trust in the Holy Spirit, they shall always be able to discern that which is right and that which is the good and perfect will of God. May they be able to discern and know when they are about to be derailed from the truth. Abba Father, we pray that the ministers of the gospel shall receive the spirit of discernment. We pray, Abba Father, that the saints, the righteous, in all the nations of the world shall receive the spirit of discernment in the mighty name of Jesus. 1 John chapter 2 verse 20 says, "But ye have an unction from the Holy One, and ye know all things. Praise God." Heavenly Father, we pray that the hearers of this message of life shall propose to always depend on the indwelling Spirit of God, who is omniscient and who is able to teach us all things, and He is able to bring to our knowledge all things that we have been taught by Christ, in the mighty name of Jesus. 2 Corinthians chapter 1 verse 21 says, "Now He which establisheth us with you in Christ and hath anointed us in God, praise God." Lord, we pray, may the Church of Christ come to the knowledge of this truth, that God has anointed us through our obedience to what Christ did for us on the cross of Calvary, in the mighty name of Jesus. May they always remember that the Holy Spirit of God abided in us as we received Christ Jesus as our Lord and Savior. May the ministers not depart from the Word of God. May the believers in Christ and the Church of Jesus Christ not depart from the Word of God. For the Holy Spirit works with the Word of God, in the mighty name of Jesus. Father, Lord, we pray that men shall not receive your word as the word of men. We pray, Abba Father, that preachers shall not preach your word as word of man, but they shall be full of the Spirit. They shall yield themselves that the Spirit of truth may speak through them, in the mighty name of Jesus. May the hearers come to the knowledge that they have the anointing of the Holy One. We shall help them to discern and to judge whatever they hear, whether they are the truth, that they may not be derailed, in the mighty name of Jesus. Abba Father, we declare that the church, men and women in the body of Christ, we declare, Abba Father, that even the believers and the righteous shall always ensure that they judge and compare what they hear with the Word of God, like the Berean Christians. We pray that the hearers of this message of life, that the ministers, families, and nations of the world shall be students of the word of God in the mighty name of Jesus. We declare, Abba Father, that as the church remains watchful by studying the word and praying without ceasing, the righteous shall not be derailed. The minister shall not be derailed. The church of Jesus Christ shall not be derailed from following the way, the truth, and the life which is in Christ Jesus. But they shall trust in the Holy Spirit to lead and guide them, for he is the Spirit of truth. Thank you, Abba Father. Blessed be your holy name. In Jesus' mighty name, we have prayed. Amen.
1: 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Reviving the minister, the family, and the nations.
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God

Thank God that we are in a church, we are in a place where we have godly counsel freely available for us. So we'll pray for ourselves that, you know, our choice we make on a daily basis shall be clear, that we shall choose to walk in the truth.

may we choose to do your will, to do your words, to do the work which you have appointed for us to do, Father God. We shall choose Christ, Father God, each and every day of our life, Father God. The daily decisions which we take, Father God, may we choose to walk in your way, Father God. May we choose to be in the company of godly men and women, Father God, to be in your presence, Father God, and may we have this grace, Father God, that we shall lead a goodly life, Father God, a godly life, Father God, which is holy and pleasing in your sight, Father God. We thank you, King of Glory, for you have kept us in a place, in an assembly, in the church, Lord, where we are taught, Father God, your word in truth, Father God. Lord, we pray, may we continue to learn this word, Father God. May we continue to walk in it, Father God, day in and day out, Father God. And we shall continue to honor you with all that we do. In Jesus' mighty name we pray. Amen. Psalm 1 verse 2 says, but his delight is in the law of the Lord, and in his law doth he meditate day and night. Hallelujah. There are so many things to be distracted by, but we shall pray that our delight shall be to do the word of God, to do his will, and to meditate in it day and night. Bible says the heart is most deceitful of all. So our hearts shall be full of the word of God. Our hearts shall be full of the scripture which we read day in and day out. And we shall commit this within ourselves that, you know, we shall make out time that our hearts shall be focused on the word. We shall make out time that we read the scripture, we meditate on it, and then we make sure that our hearts are continually focused. Let's open our mouths and pray. Father God, we thank you for this grace, Lord, which you have given to us, Lord, that we are able to come unto your throne of grace, Father God. Lord, we pray, may we continue to receive utterance, Father God, to speak your word, Father God, to meditate on your word day in, day out, Father God. May our hearts not be focused on the things of this world, Lord, Father, but we pray, Father God, our hearts shall be focused on you, Father God. We shall meditate to do your will, to do your word day in and day out, Father God. May we walk in the truth of your word, Father God, and may we do that which is right in your sight, Father. We thank you, Father God, for you have continually granted us this grace, Lord, and we pray, Father, in each day of our life, Father God, may this grace continue to increase. Each day, Father God, we shall go a step closer and closer, Father God, to do your will, to do your word, Father God, to walk in your way and to do your will, Father God. We thank you and we honor you. In Jesus' mighty name we pray. Amen. Verse 3 says, and he shall be like a tree planted by the rivers of water that bringeth forth his fruit in his season. His leaf also shall not wither, and whatsoever he doeth shall prosper. Hallelujah. We thank God for we are planted in the place where there is abundance of water, where there is abundance of the word of God. And there is a set time for us to be fruitful. So we shall remain focused, we shall remain faithful, that in the time to come, when our time is appointed, we shall be fruitful. We shall do that which is right in the sight of Lord. And it says, his leaf also shall not wither. There are times when, you know, when we are going through trials and tribulations. So we'll pray, even in those times, we shall remain focused. We shall remain in the place where the word shall continue to nourish us. The word shall continue to be sufficient for us, to provide for us the provisions which are required. So let's open our mouths and we pray. Father God, we thank you for your word, Lord. We thank you, Father, for we have been planted in your word, Father, in your house. Lord, we pray, Father, may we continue to remain focused, Father God. May we continue to remain planted in your word, Father God. May our foundation shall continue to remain strong in you, Abba, Father, throughout our trials, Father God, throughout the tests which come to test us, Lord. We pray, Father God, through all these tribulations and trials, Father God, we shall continue to overcome by your word, Father God. And may we continue to be fruitful, Father God, in the time which you have set for us. Lord, may we continue to remain focused on you, Father God, and planted in your word, Father. We thank you for all that you have done for us. In Jesus' name we pray. Amen. Amen. Let's read verse 4. It says, the ungodly are not so, but are like the chaff which the wind driveth away. Verse 5 says, therefore the ungodly shall not stand in the judgment, nor sinners in the congregation of the righteous. For the Lord knoweth the way of the righteous, but the way of the ungodly shall perish. Hallelujah. We thank God, for this is not our portion. Our portion is in verse 6, which says that the Lord knows the way of the righteous. He knows where we are walking. He knows where we've got to go. He's guiding us through all those things which come our way. And he makes sure that we reach the place where he has decided for us to be. So we'll thank God and we'll pray that, you know, as there are souls out there who don't know what to do, there are people out there who are struggling with things, we'll pray that they shall come to the certain knowledge that the word of God
is there to protect them, to strengthen

0: in them, to establish them. And we should pray for ourselves that even we also may we continue to remember that there is a day of judgment which is appointed for everyone. And in that day, we shall stand firm in the word of God. Let's open our mouths and pray. Father God, we thank you that our portion is in you, Father. We thank you, Father, that you have not left us, Father God. You have not forsaken us, Lord. Father God, we pray that may our paths continue to be directed by you, Father. May we continue to lead our lives, Father God, in your way, in your salvation, Father God, on a daily basis. Father God, working out our salvation with fear and trembling, Lord. Father God, we pray, may our ways be known by you, Father God. We shall walk in the path which you have decided for us, Lord. Not like the people of this world, Lord, who are lost, who don't know what to do, Father God. We pray, Father God, let souls come to the saving knowledge of your name, Father God. May they know the truth of your word, and they shall be delivered of all their sins, Father God. Lord, we pray, may we continue to remember, Lord, that there is a day of judgment which has been appointed for us, Lord. And in that day, Father God, we shall be able to stand in front of your throne, Father God, and we shall be able to receive the crown of glory which you have kept for us, Father. Lord, we thank you for all that you have done. Thank you, Father, for your word is given to us freely, Lord. We pray, Father, yet again, Lord, may we continue to walk in your way, Father. May we continue to do your will, Father God. In doing so, Father God, we shall continue to remain blessed as we do it. In Jesus' mighty name we pray. Amen. Amen.
1: God bless you, everyone. Let's open 1 Kings chapter 15, and I will read from verse 1 to 3. It says, in the 18th year of King Jeroboam, the son of Nebat, Abijam became king over Judah. He reigned 3 years in Jerusalem. His mother's name was Maacah, the grandmother of Abishalom. And he walked in all the sins of his father, which he had done before him. His heart was not loyal to the Lord his God, as was the heart of his father David. Hallelujah. So we are praying for kings and rulers and those who are in authority. It says that Abijam did what he saw his father was doing, and his father was not loyal. His heart was not loyal towards God. It says that he walked in all the sins of whatever his father had done. We're going to pray for the new generation. You know, shall not follow the bad habits, or they shall not follow the wrong habits. He had the choice to follow King David. He had the choice to follow his great-grandfather, but he chose to follow his father, who did not walk in the ways of the Lord. His heart was not loyal towards God. So we are going to pray for the kings and the rulers and those who are in authority, the new generation, when they take over. You know, they should follow the good examples. They shall not follow bad example. It says that because he saw what his father was doing and he followed that. So we are going to pray that even we are in authority, that we shall be a good example wherever God has placed us, in our workplaces, in our family. When children, they see us, they are learning from us. First, they learn from us. So we'll pray that we shall be a good example in our family, to our children, people around us. We shall be good example in our workplaces where God has positioned us. We shall be good example even in the church when lot of people are looking up to us and, you know, they are watching us. So we'll pray even for the kings and the rulers and our bosses, CEO. The new generation is coming and taking over the throne. The new generation is coming and taking over the position. So we'll pray that they shall operate in the right spirit, that is the spirit of God. Let's open our mouth and pray. Father God, we thank you. We give you glory, honor and all praise, Lord, for you are great and greatly to be praised, Father, and your greatness is unsearchable, Lord. Lord, we thank you for this land. This is a good land where you have brought us to do good to us, Lord. Lord, we present kings and rulers and those who are in authority, the judges, the leaders, the CEOs of the company, managers, Lord. Lord, we pray, King of glory, when new generation is coming in ruling, when new generation is coming to take over the throne, Father God, when new generation is coming to take over the position, Father God, Lord, we pray that your wisdom, Lord, they shall operate in your wisdom, they shall operate in your fear, Lord. Lord, they shall not follow wrong examples, O Lord God, but they shall follow right examples, those who are following you, Father God. Lord, they shall seek your face, Father God. They have the choice to make to correct bad things, Father God. They have the choice to correct things which are not right, Father God. Lord, they shall not take their position for granted. They shall not compromise themselves, O Lord God. Lord, we pray everyone who is in authority, Father God, shall walk in your ways, Father God. Walk uprightly, Father God. Rule in justice, O Lord God. Rule in righteousness, Father God, knowing that it is you who
2: has put them in that place of authority, Father God. So Lord, we pray, King of glory, those in our workplaces, Father God, people in authority, Father God, we present them to you, Father God, and we pray, Lord, that they shall operate in your fear, in godly fear, Father God. They shall operate in your wisdom, Lord. They shall not take their positions for granted, O Lord God. And they shall not follow wrong examples, Father God, but they shall set a right example by following you, Lord. They shall seek your face, O Lord God, before they do anything, before they make any changes, Father God. Lord, we pray, when they're making changes, O Lord God, it shall be approved by you, Father God. They shall not do whatever they're feeling like, Father God, but Lord, in your fear, Father God, they shall do their jobs, O Lord God. Lord, we pray for ourselves, O Lord God, because you have put us also in authority, King of glory, that we shall be good example wherever we go, Lord. We shall be good examples to follow, Father God, in our family, in our workplaces, O Lord God, in this land of living, King of glory, even in our church, Father God. Lord, we thank you, we give you glory, honor and all praise. In Jesus' mighty name we pray. Amen.
1: 1 Kings chapter 15 verse 9 I will read. In the 20th year of Jeroboam, king of Israel, Asa became king over Judah, and he reigned 41 years in Jerusalem. His grandmother's name was Maacah, the granddaughter of Abishalom. Asa did what was right in the eyes of the Lord, as did his father David. Hallelujah. Now Asa did that was right in the sight of the Lord. He followed King David. He had the choice, but he followed the right example, and he did what was right in the sight of the Lord. So we are still praying for the kings and the rulers and those who are in authority in different departments, leaders and judges, that they shall do that which is approved by God. They shall do that which is right, which is acceptable, which is true in the sight of the Lord. They shall not compromise. They shall not cut corners. They shall not do things with pleasing their family members, pleasing people around them, but they shall do that which is right. Their heart shall be loyal towards God. Hallelujah. We'll pray, and God will give them wisdom. Bible says in 1 Kings chapter 4 and verse 29, God gave Solomon wisdom and exceedingly great understanding and largeness of heart like the sand on the seashore. So we'll pray that Lord will give our bosses, the kings and the leaders and those who are in authority, wisdom and exceedingly great understanding and largeness of heart, that they shall serve their people. They shall rule in peace. They shall rule in kindness. They shall rule with mercy, with compassion. Let's open our mouth and pray. Father God, we thank you. We give you glory, honor and all praise, Lord. We thank you, Father God, for the king's heart is in your hand. It doesn't matter wherever they are, Lord, but their heart is still in your hands, Father God. It doesn't matter wherever our bosses are, Lord, but their heart is still in your hands, O Lord God. Lord, we pray, King of glory, that you touch their heart, O Lord God. Lord, we pray, King of glory, that they shall desire to walk in your ways, Lord. They shall desire to do that which is right in your sight, Father God. They shall desire to rule in righteousness, Father God. They shall desire to rule in justice, O Lord God. Lord, we pray, King of glory, that they shall know you as a true God, Father God. Lord, we pray that you give your wisdom to the kings and the leaders and those who are in authority, Abba Father, our bosses, our managers, O Lord God. Give them wisdom, O Lord God, and great understanding, King of glory, that they may do your work, Father God, so that your kingdom shall expand, Father God, so that we, your people, can serve you more and more, O Lord God. And Father God, you give them the love, largeness of heart, O Lord God, to do your work, Father God, to find ways where they can serve you more and more, and where they can allow your people to serve you more and more, Father God. Lord, we pray that the king's heart shall be right with you, O Lord God. They shall have right standing with you, Lord. Lord, we pray for our managers. We pray for our CEOs, Father God. We pray for those who are in authority, Father God, that their heart shall be right with you, O Lord God. Lord, you touch their heart and turn their heart towards your people, towards us, O Lord God, towards your chosen generation, O Lord God, in favor continuously, O Father God. Lord, we pray that none of the person in authority shall be wicked, O Lord God. They shall not operate anyhow, Father God, but they shall operate in your wisdom. They shall operate in humility, Father God, so that their kingdom shall expand, Father God, so that they shall rule in righteousness, Father God. Lord, we thank you. We give you glory, honor and all praise. In Jesus' mighty name we pray. Amen. I will read verse 12. It says, and he banished the perverted persons from the land and removed all the idols that his fathers had made. So we are still praying
2: that people in authority, no matter wherever it is in this land, in our workplaces, in our company, anywhere, they shall banish wrong practices. They shall stop wrong practices. Bible says that bad company corrupts good manners. We'll pray that they shall not allow wrong practices, people to be take part of it. So we'll pray. There are so many things in our workplaces which are not right. We'll pray that, you know, God will give our bosses the understanding and open their eyes to see where they need to bring the correction, where they need to change the habits of the people. We'll pray. Let's open our mouth and pray. Father God, we thank you. We give you glory, honor and all praise, Father God. Lord, we pray, Father God, that you open the eyes of our bosses, O Lord God. Let them see, Father God, that those who are not operating in the right spirit, those who are not doing their work correctly, Father God, those who are taking shortcuts, Father God, those who are operating in wickedness, Father God, Lord, we pray that they shall expose them, Father God, give them boldness to expose, Father God, wrong practices, Father God, even in this land, King of Glory. We pray for the kings and the rulers and those who are in authority, Abba Father, that you open the eyes of their understanding, Lord. Let them expose evil practices, Father God, those practices which are not right, which are not approved by you, Father God. They shall banish it in the name of Jesus Christ, Father God, so that your righteousness shall rule in this land, Father God. Your righteousness shall rule in our workplaces, O Lord God, in every area of our life, Father God. Lord, we pray, King of Glory, that everyone who is in authority, O Lord God, shall know that it is you who has appointed them, and they shall do their work as unto you, Father God, even if when they are ruling, O Lord God, knowing that it is you who is above them, Father God, and you will take an account for everything they are doing, Lord. Lord, we thank you, we give you glory, honor and all praise. In Jesus' mighty name we pray.
1: Amen. And my last prayer point is verse 13 says, also he removed Maacah, his grandmother, from being queen mother because she had made an obscene image of Asherah, and Asa cut down her obscene image and burnt it at the brook Kidron. But the high places were not removed. Nevertheless, Asa's heart was loyal to the Lord all his days. Hallelujah. So we are praying. Anyone in authority, if he is not operating in the wisdom of God, and if there is no fear of God in him or her, God knows how to replace those people. God knows how to replace the wicked and put in the place of authority those men and women who has the Spirit of God in them, who are walking in his ways, who has the fear of God in them. So God knows how to remove the wicked and how to put righteous in those place of authority. We'll pray that everyone in authority, if he's not operating according to the will of God, God will remove it and God will take his glory, his honor, his adoration. Let's open our mouth and pray. Father God, we thank you, we give you all glory, honor and all praise, Lord. Lord, you know everything, Father God. Lord, you see all, Father God. Lord, we commit everything into your mighty hands, Father God. Lord, we pray in the place of authority, if anyone is operating in wickedness, Lord, if anyone is operating in cruelty, Father God, if anyone is operating in wrong sense, Father God, Lord, we pray, Father God, that you remove those people, unrighteous people, Father God, unjust people, O Lord God, unfair people, O Lord God, those who do not have kindness, those who do not have mercy, those who don't operate in your compassion, Father God. Lord, we pray that you remove those people in the name of Jesus Christ, and you position godly men and women in that place of authority, Abba Father, so that your kingdom shall expand, Lord, so that we, your people, can serve you more and more, Lord, with open heart, Father God. Lord, we pray, Father God, with you, Father God, all things are possible. There it is nothing for you to help your people, Father God. So Lord, we pray, everyone in authority, Father God, if they are not operating in your truth, Lord, if they are not operating in your righteousness, Father God, Lord, you know how to remove them, Father God. Lord, we pray, righteous people shall come and take over the positions, O Lord God. People who walk in your truth shall take over the positions, Father God. Those who walk in your way shall take the positions, Father God. Lord, we pray, those who walk in the obedience to your word shall take over the positions, Father God. And Lord, we pray for those people who are still walking in the darkness, Father God. Lord, they shall come to the saving knowledge of your truth, my Lord. Lord, we thank you, we give you glory, honor and all praise. In Jesus' mighty name we pray.
3: Amen. God bless you, everyone. We thank God for all the prayers. Let's open to Jeremiah chapter 1, verse 5. We all know this scripture. It says, before I formed thee in the belly, I knew thee. and before thou camest forth out of the womb, I sanctify thee, and I ordain thee a prophet unto the nations. Amen. We thank God that he has given us encouragement, and he said that he knows us, and he, even before he formed us, he knows us. And I want to encourage everyone that when we feel discouraged, let us hold on to this word of God, that he said that he knew our character, he knew our strength, he knew our weaknesses, he knew exactly what we are today and our shortcomings. We are praying and giving thanks to the Lord that he reminds us that we are his people, that he knows every bit of us, that he created us. And he said that he ordained us as a prophet unto the nations and has set us apart for a special purpose, to be a messenger, to speak to many nations. Amen. So we will open our mouth and pray and thank God for this word. Father God, Lord, we praise you and magnify your name. Lord, we thank you for the word that you've given today, O God. We thank you, Lord, that you have said, Lord God, that before you formed us, Lord, you knew us, O God. And you knew already, Lord, the character that we have, Lord, our weaknesses, our strength, O God. Lord, we thank you that you put confidence in us, O God, Lord. We thank you, Lord God, that you set us apart, O God, from others, Lord. We thank you, Lord God, that you continue, Lord, to give us grace every day, O God, to know you more, O God. We thank you, Lord God, that you have said, Lord, that you've made us a prophet, Lord, to nations, O God. Lord, let us be a vessel, Lord, of your word, O God, so that we may be able, Lord, to be this prophet of the nations, O God. Lord, wherever we may go, O God, Lord, let us be a prophet, Lord, of this nation, Lord, for you have said in your word, O God, that greater is he that is in me than he that is in this world, O God. Lord, let us continue to walk, Lord, by faith. Let us continue in the confidence that you have given us, Lord. Let us continue, Lord, to be confident that you knew us, O God. Lord, we praise you, we magnify you, Lord. In Jesus' name we pray. Amen and amen. And my second prayer point is in Isaiah 61 verse 1. And I read, as he said that he knew us, he said in this verse that the Spirit of the Lord God is upon me, because the Lord hath anointed me to preach good tidings unto the meek. He had sent me to bind up the brokenhearted, to proclaim liberty to the captives, and the opening of the prison to them that are bound. Amen. And Jesus have spoken the same in Luke chapter 4, verse 18 to 19, that the Spirit of the Lord is upon me, because he hath anointed me to preach the gospel to the poor. He hath sent me to heal the brokenhearted, preach deliverance to the captives, and recovering of sight to the blind, to set at liberty to them that are bruised, to preach the acceptable year of the Lord. Amen. So it says that the Spirit of the Lord God is upon me. So it is a declaration to ourselves, encouraging us to be right with God. As Sister Rupa prayed that for kings and rulers, that they should be right with God, let us also pray for ourselves to be always right with God. As we accepted Jesus, we have received the power of the Holy Spirit, who guides us in obedience, giving us the boldness to speak, to preach, to pray, and to praise. So we are going to pray for ourselves and declare this in our hearts, that the Spirit given by us, will show in our actions, in the words that we speak, in every decision that we make. We are praying for the land, for the nations, for the kings and rulers, for them to get right with God and continue to be strong in spirit. For the Bible said, God did not give us the spirit of fear, but of love, power, and of a sound mind. Amen. So let us open our mouth and pray. Father God, Lord, we praise you, we magnify you, Lord. We thank you, Lord God, that you said in your word, O God, that the Spirit of the Lord God is upon us, O God. Lord, we pray for ourselves, O God. Let us hold on to this promise, O God, that your Spirit, Lord, is upon us, O God, in every decision that we make, in every words that we speak, O God. Lord, let be in our hearts, let us remind ourselves, O God, that we are of you, we are your people, O God. And we know, Lord God, that your Spirit is upon us, O God. Lord, we thank you, Lord, for you have used us, Lord God. Lord, and we pray, Lord, for ourselves, O God, that may we be willing to be used by you, O God. Lord, for this is the purpose, Lord, that you have for us, O God. Lord, you said in your word, O God, that you didn't give us the spirit of fear, but of love, power, and of a sound mind, O God. Let it be in our action, let us be, O God, in every decision that we make, and every day, O God, that we are living, O God, let us remind ourselves of your words, O God. We thank you, Father, Lord, for there's none like you, O God. We pray, Lord, for this nation, for this land, O God. We pray for the kings and the rulers of this world, O God. Lord, let them be right with you, O God. Let them know, Lord, that there is God. Let them know, Lord, that the powerful thing, Lord, that they can have is the Spirit that is coming from you, O Lord. Lord, we thank you, Lord. We praise you, Lord. In Jesus' name we pray. Amen.
4: God bless you all. Let's open to Leviticus chapter 26 and we'll read from verse 1. It says, you shall make you no idols, no graven image, neither rear you a standing image, neither shall you set up any image of stone in your land to bow down unto it, for I am the Lord your God. Amen. So God is giving them, people of Israel, clear instructions. So he's saying that there shall not be any idol in your land, any image, any graven image, any image made of stone. He says, I am the Lord your God. So he is the Lord our God. Now, we are not supposed to have any other God beside him, you know, and we are to worship him in spirit and in truth. So we may not have idols in our home, you know, but there are many things that can take the place of an idol in our lives. You know, it can be your success, your love for success. It can be your finances. It can be, you know, the praises of people, you know, the approval of people. So all of these things can become an idol because it occupies your attention, your mind, and you forget that you are to serve God and to seek him. Even the fear of the future can become an idol because that is what drives you. You know, if I don't do this, if I don't do that, or maybe you're not able to trust God and go to sleep because you're worried about tomorrow. You know, that becomes your idol because now you're not able to set your focus on the Lord. For the Lord, he's our God. Amen. So we're going to pray that, you know, there shall not be any idol in our lives. You know, we shall not allow anything else preoccupy our minds, but we shall continue to seek the Lord our God. Amen. Let's pray. Father God, we thank you, Father. We praise you. We bless you, Lord. Lord, we pray that there shall not be any idol in our land, my Father God. Lord, we shall not allow anything else, my Father, to take your place in our lives, Father God. Lord, we shall not allow anything else to strike fear into our hearts, my Father God. Lord, the fear of the Lord shall continue to be upon us, my Father God. Lord, we shall not allow the love for success, my Father, finances, my Father God, the fear of man, my Father God. We shall not allow the fear of tomorrow, Father God, to overpower us and for us to idolize it, Father God. Even our problems, my Father, shall not become our idol, my Father God. But Lord, we shall continue to trust in you and hope in you, Father, for you alone are our God, Father God. And Lord, we shall give you all of our worship, all of our praise, my Father. Lord, we shall continue to remain in the fear of the Lord all the day long, Father God. Lord, we thank you, we praise you, Lord. In Jesus' name we pray. Amen. We are reading from Leviticus 26. Let's look at verse 2. It says, you shall keep my Sabbaths and reverence my sanctuary. I am the Lord. Amen. So the Bible tells us that we are the temple of God and the Spirit of God dwells in us. And the word of God says, if any man defiles the temple of God, him shall God destroy. Amen. So we are his sanctuary. You know, we are carrying the Spirit of God. You know, we are carrying the presence of God. And it says, I am the Lord. So we're going to pray that, you know, we shall not defile this temple of the Lord. You know, we are his sanctuary. We are carrying his presence, you know, and we shall continue to present our bodies a living sacrifice, holy and acceptable unto the Lord. You know, that is the only sacrifice, you know, that we can give, you know, presenting ourselves a living sacrifice. And we can also, of course, offer the sacrifices of praise. So this is the sacrifice that's expected from us. Amen. So let's pray that whether we are in our workplace, whether we are at home, whether we are with other people, we shall continue to present our bodies a living sacrifice. We shall not defile this temple of the Lord. Father God, we thank you, Father God, for calling us out, my Father God, from this world and for setting us apart as a holy nation, a peculiar people, Lord. Lord, you have called us out that we may show forth your praises, Father God. Lord, we pray that we shall continue to present our bodies a living sacrifice, holy and acceptable unto thee, Lord. Lord, it is our reasonable service, Father. Lord, we pray that we shall not defile this temple of God, Father. Lord, we shall not do anything, my Father, that shall go contrary to your word, my Father God. Lord, let us continue to be obedient and willing, my Father. Let us continue to worship you in spirit and in truth, Lord. Lord, let the words of our mouths and the meditations of our hearts be acceptable to you, Lord. Lord, we shall not, my Father, do anything, my Father, that defiles this temple, Father God. Lord, help us, Lord. Strengthen us, Lord, even in our workplaces, even in our business areas, my Father God, even in our homes, my Father, in the company of our friends, Father God. Lord, let us continue to remain as those who are separated unto you, Lord. We thank you. We praise you, Lord. In Jesus' name we pray. Amen. Leviticus 26 verse 3 says, if you walk in my statutes and keep my commandments and do them, then I will give you rain in due season, and the land shall yield her increase, and the trees of the field shall yield their fruit. Amen. So the requirement here is to keep the word of God, you know, to be obedient to his commandments and to do them, you know. And he says, when you do that, he will give you rain in due season. You know, rain is the conditions that are conducive, you know, for you to prosper, for your crops, for your work to flourish. You know, that is what it says, you know, and the land shall yield their increase. You know, we are not agriculturalists, you know, so, you know, we are working or we're doing business, you know, we are in one field or the other. But how does the Lord, you know, shower our land with his blessing? You know, he makes the work of our hands to prosper. The things that we do will prosper because we are in our workplaces. Those places shall prosper. You know, they shall continue to do well because the Lord has positioned us there. You know, so, you know, we know the story of Joseph, you know, how Potiphar's house was blessed because of Joseph. You know, he was there and he was faithful and he did things as unto the Lord. So let's pray that the Lord shall shower our land with his rain in its due season, you know, and our land, our work shall yield our increase, you know, and the trees of the field shall yield our fruit. You know, we shall continue to be fruitful. You know, the labor of our hands shall be something that we enjoy. Amen. We shall not labor and another enjoy, but we shall eat, you know, the work of our hands. Amen. Let's pray. Father God, we thank you, Father. Lord, we pray, Lord, that we shall continue to be willing and obedient, Lord. And your word says, if you are willing and obedient, you shall eat the good in the land, Father God. Lord, we shall continue to eat the good that is in this land, Father God. Lord, we know that there is good in this land, and that is why you have brought us here, my Father. And you are keeping us and preserving and sustaining us, Lord. Lord, even in the midst of difficulties and trials and challenges, Lord, you have preserved us, Lord, and you have brought us this far, Father God. And Lord, we know that you will also take us further, Lord. Lord, our belief is in you, our hope is in you, Father God. Lord, we pray that you shall give us rain, my Father, in due season, Lord. Lord, water our lands, my Father God. Lord, water our workplaces, Lord, so that the work of our hands shall flourish and prosper, my Father God. Lord, we pray that you shall cause the land to give our increase, my Father God. Lord, we shall continue to be fruitful boughs, my Father God. Lord, we shall labor and we shall also eat the work of our hands, my Father God. Lord, we thank you. We praise you, Lord. In Jesus' name we pray. Amen. And verse 5 says, and your threshing shall reach unto vintage, and the vintage shall reach unto sowing time, and you shall eat your bread to the full and dwell in your land safely. Amen. So, you know, it is one thing to have resources. You know, it's another thing to be in good health and to enjoy it, you know, to enjoy it in a safe and peaceful environment. You know, so all of that is a blessing of the Lord. You know, you cannot have a lot of things and enjoy it as well. But, you know, God, he blesses us, we'll be able to also enjoy that which he has given us. And it says your threshing shall reach unto the vintage. So, you know, the threshing is when they try to separate, you know, the grain from the chaff. And he says your threshing will continue until it's the time of the grapes, you know, the grape harvest. And the grape harvest shall continue unto the sowing time. So that means, you know, there is no break in between. The Lord shall continue to provide. It says you shall have bread and you shall be able to eat it to your satisfaction, and you shall dwell in the land safely. Amen. So that is God talking about provisions and blessings. There shall not be any lack. You know, you shall go from strength to strength. That is what his word says. Amen. So let's pray. Now let's thank God, you know, for everything he's providing for us. And let us also continue to believe that Jehovah Jireh will continue to provide, you know, everything. And we shall be able to eat to the full, as his word says. Amen. Father God, we thank you, Father God, for you continue to load us with benefits on a daily basis, my Father. Lord, you satisfy our mouths, my Father, with good things, my Father, Lord, so that our strength is renewed like the eagles, Father. Lord, this is all you're doing, my Father God. Thank you for every provision, every blessing. Thank you for our livelihoods, my Father God. Lord, thank you for the promise that you will take care of us, Lord. You have said that I have made and I'll bear, Father. And you have said that you will never leave us nor forsake us, Father God. Lord, help us to believe your word. Help us to keep our eyes on you alone, my Father, and your promises, Father, which are yea and amen, my Father God. You never fail, Father. And you shall surely, my Father, cause every promise to come to pass for us, Father God. Lord, we pray that we shall continue to eat, my Father, the good that you have provided, my Father, that you continue to provide, Lord. And Lord, we shall dwell safely in this land, my Father God. Lord, safety is of the Lord, my Father. And Lord, we shall continue to enjoy safety, Lord. As we go out, as we come in this land, my Father, our children shall be safe, Father, wherever they are, Lord. Lord, may your presence continue to keep every member of Word and Power Assembly, Lord, and every child in this assembly, Lord, wherever they are, Lord. Protect them, keep them, and shield them, Father. We thank you, we praise you, Lord. In Jesus' name we pray. Amen. And let's look at verse 6. It says, and I will give peace in the land, and you shall lie down, and none shall make you afraid. And I will rid evil beasts out of the land, neither shall the sword go through your land. Amen. So we're going to thank God for the peace that he has given to us. We know how God is sustaining and keeping us in this land, you know, despite everything that's happening around. You know, he has given us peace in this land. And I believe it is because we are praying here. Amen. There are many who are praying for this land and for the peace of the land, for the good of the land. Amen. So we thank God for answering our prayers. We shall have peace and we shall lie down. And we shall be able to sleep knowing that God is keeping us and preserving us. None shall make you afraid. You know, there are things that will try to make you afraid, but our confidence is in the Lord. Our hope is in the Lord. You know, he's our safety. He's our shield. Amen. So let's pray that we shall continue to, you know, pray for the peace of this land, and we shall continue to enjoy the peace. Amen. That is in this land. Father God, we thank you. Father God, Lord, we thank you for granting us peace. My Father, you are the Prince of Peace, my Father, and you give us peace that passeth all understanding, my Father. Lord, we thank you, Father, for you give your beloved good sleep, Father God. Lord, we shall be able to sleep peacefully, Father Lord. Lord, we shall be able to face every day with hope and expectation, knowing that you hold our future, my Father God. You hold our lives, Father God. Lord, we pray that we shall enjoy peace, Lord, in our land, my Father, in our individual lands, my Father God. Lord, in our workplaces, we shall have peace, Lord. In our finances, Lord, in our children's academics, my Father, in our health, Lord, we shall continue to have peace and rest, my Father. Lord, let us have peace, my Father, in every area of our lives, Father God. Lord, if there is any area that is disturbed and troubled, Father God, Lord, tonight, Lord, we speak peace over it, Father God. Lord, we declare that it shall be peaceful, Lord. It shall be still in Jesus' name, Lord. Everything that is disturbed and troubled, Father God. Lord, let it come to rest, my Father, as we have put our hope in you, Father God. Lord, we thank you. We praise you, Lord. In Jesus' name we pray. Amen. And verse 7 says, and you shall chase your enemies, and they shall fall before you by the sword. And 5 of you shall chase 100, and 100 of you shall put 10,000 to flight, and your enemies shall fall before you by the sword. Hallelujah. So we thank God, you know, we don't have any physical enemies. Amen. We don't consider another human being as an enemy. Amen. Our enemy, you know, it's a spiritual warfare. It is not a physical warfare. You know, our enemy is Satan. Our enemy is sin. Our enemy is sickness, lack. No, our enemy is everything that is trying to take us away from the presence of the Lord. Amen. So it says, 5 of you shall chase 100. You know, it's telling us of the supernatural power of God, you know, working for us, you know, and we shall do things that are not humanly possible. Amen. Because the Lord is on our side. Amen. You know, it is through his might. It is through our strength. As David said, by thee have I run through a troop. By my God have I jumped over a wall. Amen. One man running through a troop. You know, it is not humanly possible. Amen. But it is only because of the Lord, the Spirit of the Lord. It's not by might. It's not by power. But by my Spirit, says the Lord. Amen. So let's pray that the Lord shall continue to strengthen us. You know, may the Spirit of God equip us, you know, with the wisdom, with the skill, with whatever is required, you know, for us to achieve the impossible. You know, with God, nothing is impossible. Amen. And that is the God we serve. Amen. Let's pray. Father God, we thank you, Father God. Lord, we pray, Father God, that we shall continue to be found in the place of prayer, my Father God. Lord, we are not fighting flesh and blood, my Father God. Lord, but our weapons of our warfare are not carnal, my Father God. Lord, it's a spiritual warfare, Father God. Lord, we pray that we shall continue to stand against every wile of the devil, my Father God. Your word says, resist the devil and he'll flee from you, Lord. Lord, may we continue to resist the devil, my Father God. Lord, we are not ignorant of the devil's devices, my Father God. Lord, let us continue to be sober and vigilant, my Father God. Lord, let us continue to cast down imaginations and every high thing that exalts itself against the knowledge of God, my Father God. Lord, let us continue to lean on your strength, my Father God. Lord, we don't have the strength, my Father. Without you, Lord, we are nothing, my Father, Lord. We cannot do anything without you, Father God. Lord, may we continue to lean on your strength, my Father, so that we may continue to be more than conquerors, Lord, so that we may continue to triumph in Jesus Christ at all times, Father God. Lord, we thank you. We praise you, Lord. In Jesus' name we pray. Amen. And lastly, let's look at verse 9. It says, for I will have respect unto you and make you fruitful and multiply you and establish my covenant with you. And you shall eat old store and bring forth the old because of the new. And I will set my tabernacle among you, and my soul shall not abhor you. And I will walk among you, and I will be your God, and you shall be my people. Hallelujah. So this is a very beautiful state for any person to be in. Amen. To have God walk among us, you know, and for him to say that we are his people. Amen. So that is ownership. You know, that is responsibility on God's part. You know, I have made, I will bear. Amen. I have created you. You know, as we prayed earlier, you know, God knows us, you know, even before we are fashioned in our mother's womb. You know, he knows us. He knows our being. Amen. He knows everything that concerns us. You know, and we have not made ourselves. He has made us, you know, and he takes care of his creation. Amen. So, and he says, for I have respect unto you and make you fruitful. You know, may the Lord continue to make us fruitful in our workplaces, in our businesses, you know, in our ministries, and may he continue to establish us and keep us. You know, it says you shall eat old store and bring forth the old because of the new. So, you know, there is a continuous supply. Amen. You know, as the old is used up, you know, the Lord also brings in new. Amen. And he says, I'll set up my tabernacle among you and my soul shall not abhor you. Amen. So let's pray. Father God, we thank you, Father God. Lord, we pray that we shall continue to walk in your presence, my Father, for in your presence is fullness of joy, Lord. At your right hand are pleasures forevermore, my Father God. Lord, let us continue to treasure your presence in our lives, my Father God. Lord, continue to walk among us, my Father God. Continue to walk in our homes, my Father God. Lord, inhabit our homes, our lives, my Father God. Inhabit the lives of our children, my Father God. Lord, may your presence fill every area of our lives, Lord. In our workplaces, Lord. In our businesses, Lord. Lord, may we continue to trust in you, my Father God. May we continue to see your presence, Lord. Lord, we are your people, Father God. Lord, you've said that you will never leave us, Lord. Lord, may we continue to trust in your word and believe in your word. Lord, you are our shepherd, Lord, and you lead us into green pastures, Father. Lord, may we continue to remain in the way that you show us, Father God. Lord, may you continue to order our steps, Lord, and lead us, Lord, in the way that leads to rich fulfillment, my Father. We thank you. We praise you, Lord. In Jesus' name we have prayed. Amen.
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that men may hear the truth, come to the light of the truth, and walk in the truth. 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

Hey, did you know that God has given you all you need to live a great godly life? Yes, to live a great life in all godliness. The great need on every side is spiritual revival, and God is giving it. The Lord God is rending the heavens and coming down among his people. It's all open. You can hear it all on

Revival now. Revival is quickened by the Holy Spirit. This same Spirit that raised Jesus Christ from the dead is still moving, shaking the whole earth, reviving and filling with new wine those who are eagerly waiting for the appearing of Jesus Christ the second time for salvation. Isaiah 55 verse 1 calls out, "Ho, everyone who thirsts, come to the waters. Come and be filled with the new wine of the truths of Jesus Christ. Come seek the Lord while he may be found. Why wait till you find yourself in difficulties? Come, call upon the Lord while he is near." But note what Jesus said in Mark chapter 2 verse 22. "No one puts new wine into old wineskins, or else the new wine bursts the wineskin. The wine is spilled and the wineskin ruined. But new wine must be put into new wineskins." God is seeking new wineskins to fill with the new wine of his word and power. You can let the truth of God's word enter you today, turn you and change you into a new wineskin. Proverbs 25 verse 4 charges this: "Take away the dross from the silver and it will go to the silversmith for jewelry." So why not take away and forsake those wrong ways, wrong

0: to minister is Dr. Iheme N. Ndukwe. Dr. Iheme Ndukwe is a missionary to the Middle East and Asia for more than 21 years, preaching the word of God pure and unadulterated in demonstration of the spirit and of power, so that men's faith will not be on the enticing words of man's wisdom, but in the power of God. Dr. Ndukwe is graced with the word for revival now, reviving the minister, family, and nations. Remember, the entrance of God's word gives light and gives understanding to the simple. Let the word enter in today and revive you now.
1: Revival now.

The message today is taken from 1st Epistle of John, chapter 2, from verse 3. And hereby we do know that we know him, if we keep his commandments. What John is saying here is that the evidence of the true knowledge of God through his Son is obedience to the word of God. We can't claim we know God if we are not keeping his word, if we are not keeping his commandments, if we are not keeping the commandments of the Lord. And we know that the commandments of the Lord are not grievous. It's not to hurt us, it's to do us good. So we need to keep his commandments. We need to walk in his word. The scripture says, for those who received him, to them he gave power to become the sons of God, even to them that believe on his name, which were born not of blood, nor of the will of the flesh, nor of the will of man, but of God. If you are born of God, and you say you know him, and you say you have received our Lord and Savior Jesus Christ as your personal Lord, as your master, you need to keep his commandments. You need to keep the total counsel of the word of God. That's what he's telling us here. We should know to walk in him and to do his will. As the scripture says in Matthew chapter 11, verse 27, Jesus speaking, he says, all things are delivered unto me of my Father, and no man knoweth the Son but the Father, neither knoweth any man the Father save the Son, and he to whomsoever the Son will reveal him. As long as God has revealed himself to us through his Son, Jesus Christ, and the Son has revealed himself to us and revealed God to us through his word, if we say we know him, if we say we have believed in him, if we say we have received him, we are to keep his commandments. We are to walk in him, as the scripture says, in the Gospel of John, chapter 17, verse 3. And this is life eternal, that they might know thee, the only true God, and Jesus Christ, whom thou hast sent. So as long as we have accepted what Jesus Christ has done for us on the cross of Calvary, for God so loved the world, he gave his only begotten Son, that whosoever believeth in him should not perish, but have everlasting life. And that Christ shed his blood on the cross of Calvary for the remission of our sins. For he that knew no sin became sin for us, that we may become the righteousness of God in Christ Jesus. So if we know him, we must keep his commandments. We must walk in his total counsel. For this is life eternal, that they might know thee, the only true God, and Jesus Christ, whom thou hast sent. And Jesus, in continuing his prayers for the disciples and all those that would believe him and come to know him through the disciples, he said in that John chapter 17, verse 6, I have manifested thy name unto the men which thou gavest me out of the world. Thine they were, and thou gavest them me, and they have kept thy word. So we are to keep the commandments of the Lord. We are to keep the word of God. We are to keep the total counsel of the Lord. If we say we know him, what you have received and believed, you have to obey and do. What has been

revealed to you, you have to put it into practice. That is obedience. To know God, the Father, the Son, the Holy Spirit, is to love God and keep his commandments. As the scripture says in John chapter 14, verse 15, say, if you love me, keep my commandments. That's Jesus speaking. If we love him, if we know him, we will keep his commandments. May we learn to continue to keep the commandments of the Lord. Because that's the sign of loving God. And that's the sign of knowing him. For if we know him and we have believed in what he did for us, we will purpose to keep his word and walk in his word. We will not deviate from the truth. We remain walking in the truth. That's what it means to know him and to walk in him. That's why the scripture encourages us in 2 Peter chapter 1 verse 10. Say, wherefore, the rather brethren, give diligence to make your calling and election sure. For if you do these things, you shall never fall. If we say we know him and we do the things that are his commandments, we shall never fall. We shall never fail. And hereby we do know that we know him if we keep his commandments. Do you know him? Are you keeping his commandments? If you are keeping his commandments, you will do his will. You will do his total counsel. As the scripture tells us in 1 John chapter 3 from verse 18, my little children, let us not love in word, neither in tongue, but in deed and in truth. Verse 19, and hereby we know that we are of the truth and shall assure our hearts before him. Verse 20, for if our hearts condemn us, God is greater than our hearts and knoweth all things. Verse 21, beloved, if our heart condemn us not, then have we confidence toward God. Verse 22, and whatsoever we ask, we receive of him, because we keep his commandments and do those things that are pleasing in his sight. So if we know him, we keep his commandments. We do those things that are pleasing in his sight. And the scripture continues. In that verse 23 of 1st Epistle of John chapter 3, says, and this is his commandment, that we should believe on the name of his Son, Jesus Christ, and love one another as he gave us commandments. Verse 24, and he that keepeth his commandments dwelleth in him, and he in him, and hereby we know that he abided in us by the Spirit which he had given us. For he said it's expedient for him to go, that when he goes, he will send the Holy Spirit to us. So if we know him, we'll keep his commandments, we'll abide in his commandments, we'll not deviate from the word of God, we'll purpose to walk in his way, we'll not allow anything to take us out of the word of God. We will be desirous to remain in the truth and to do the truth. Jesus questioned to all those who claim that they know him today. It's in the Gospel of Luke, chapter 6, verse 46. He said, and why call ye me Lord, Lord, and do not the things which I say? Verse 47, whoso cometh to me and heareth my sayings and doeth them, I will show you to whom he is like. He is like a man which built an house and dig deep and laid the foundation on a rock. And when the flood arose, the stream beat vehemently upon that house and could not shake it, for it was founded upon a rock. If you know him, you will keep his commandments, and you will have your foundation on the rock of your salvation, that no matter the shaking, no matter the turbulence, you will stand because you know him. You will walk in his word. You will not be such who will call Lord, Lord, and you are not doing what he says. If you know him, you do what he says. You keep his commandments,
And that's what he's telling us here. And hereby we do know that we know him if we keep his commandments. The evidence, the assurance that we know him is that we are keeping his commandments. Note, this is in plural, not just the commandment of love. His commandments are centered in the person of Jesus Christ, which of course, the foundation is love. They are defined by his character and practice. So we need to keep his commandments. We need to be like Christ. We need to be conformed and be transformed and be like Christ. We should not be conformed to the patterns of the world. Rather, we should be transformed by the renewing of our minds so that we will continue to be like Christ. We need to do things as Christ did them. That's what it means to keep his commandments. We should not walk in him. We should not deviate from the truth. We should purpose to do the will of God. He continued in that first epistle of John, chapter 2, verse 4. He said, "He that said, I know him, and keepeth not his commandments, is a liar, and the truth is not in him." If you say you know him, and you do not do the commandments of the Lord, you are a liar, and the truth is not in you. Know it, that no liar will make heaven. Liars will find themselves in the lake of fire. So if we say we know him, we should keep his commandments. He that said, "I know him, and keepeth not his commandments," is a liar, and the truth is not in him. For he that says such is not walking in the light of the word of God. For he that said is in the light and hated his brother is in darkness even until now. You can't be walking outside the word of God and you say you know him. Knowing him means you are walking in the glorious gospel of the word of God. For if we say that we have fellowship with him and walk in darkness, we lie and do not the truth. We need to walk in the light of the gospel. As we say we know him, we should do his will. We cannot say we know him and we are walking in darkness. If we know him, we will know to love one another. We will know to love our brethren. For the scripture says in 1st epistle of John chapter 4 verse 20, "If a man say, I love God, and hated his brother, he's a liar. For he that loveth not his brother, whom he has seen, how can he love God, whom he has not seen?" So he that said, "I know him, and keepeth not his commandments," is a liar, and the truth is not in him. You can't say you know God without doing his word. It's not those that have the knowledge of whom God is that are blessed, but those who apply and obey and put in practice what they know. It is not the hearers, but the doers of the word of God. The scripture says in Titus chapter 1 verse 16, "They profess that they know God, but in works they deny him, being abominable and disobedient and unto every good work, reprobate." So you can't say you know God, but in your works you deny him. You don't walk in obedience. You are doing abominable things. You are walking in disobedience. And in every good work, you are a reprobate. You can't profess you know God and you do things counter to the word of God. You do things that are opposite to the word of God. You rebel against the word of God. You can't claim you know him. You can't say you know God without doing his word. It's not those that have the knowledge of whom God is that are blessed, but those who do and apply the knowledge they have received. That's why the scripture is telling us there, "He that said, I know him, and keepeth not his commandments, is a liar,
Don't make yourself a liar. Don't be a liar. For such ones are representing their father, the devil. As Jesus told the Jews who were opposed to his teachings and didn't receive his person. So claiming that you know God and you are not keeping his commandments, you are making yourself a liar. You are an ambassador of liars. You are not an ambassador of Christ. See what Jesus told the Jews who were opposed to his teachings and didn't receive his person. In that Gospel of John, chapter 8, from verse 42, Jesus said unto them, if God were your father, you would love me, for I proceeded forth and came from God. Neither came I of myself, but he sent me. You can't say you love God. You can't say you know God if you have not received our Lord and Savior Jesus Christ. If you have not received whom he has sent, you can't claim you know God. God is only known through his Son Jesus Christ. For he has revealed him to us. God sent his Son, and his Son revealed him to us. So you cannot say you love God, you cannot say you know God, if you have not received him that proceeded from God. Because Christ did not come of himself. The Word put on flesh and dwelt amongst us. And we beheld the glory of the only begotten of the Son, full of grace and truth. For the law came through Moses, but grace and truth came through Jesus Christ. For in the beginning was the Word, and the Word was with God, and the Word was God. There was nothing that was ever made that was not made through the Word of God. And him was life, and the life was the light of men, and the light shineth in darkness, and the darkness comprehended it not. So the knowledge of God comes through the revelation of our Lord and Savior Jesus Christ, the manifestation of his glorious light through the gospel. For he is the light of the world. So you can't say you know God and you don't keep the word of God. If you say you know God, you must love him whom God has sent. You must receive him whom God has sent. He continued in that Gospel of John, chapter 8, verse 43. Why do you not understand my speech? Even because you cannot hear my word. Verse 44. Ye are of your father the devil, and the laws of your father you will do. He was a murderer from the beginning, and abode not in the truth, because there is no truth in him. When he speaketh a lie, he speaketh of his own, for he is a liar and the father of it. So my brethren, or everyone who is hearing this word today, he that said, I know him, and keepeth not his commandments, is a liar, and the truth is not in him. Such one is representing his father, the devil, who does not abide in the truth. Jesus continued, because Jesus came to show us the way, the truth, and the life. And no man cometh to the Father except through him. He continued in that John, chapter 8, verse 45. He said, and because I tell you the truth, you believe me not. Verse 46, which of you convinced me of sin? And if I say the truth, why do you not believe me? Verse 47, he that is of God heareth God's words. Ye therefore hear them not, because ye are not of God. If ye are of God, you will hear the word of God. As you hear, you will obey, you will do the will of God. Because it's not just the hearers that are blessed, but the doers. As you purpose to remain in the word of God, you will be sanctified through the truth. And the word is truth. For he that said, I know him, and keepeth not his commandments, is a liar, and the truth is not in him. So if you say you know God, if you say you know Christ, and you are not keeping his commandments, the truth is not in you. Repent and return and come into the saving knowledge of the word of God, and purpose to walk in the truth.
walk in the light of the gospel. For he that said, I know him, and keepeth not his commandments, is a liar, and the truth is not in him. These commandments are found in Christ, in his person, his character, and his practice. That's what the Lord wants us to remain in, to personify, and to do as those who believe him and those who know him. If you know him, you keep his word. He continued in that first epistle of John, chapter 2, verse 5, say, but whoso keepeth his word, in him verily is the love of God perfected. Hereby know we that we are in him. If you keep his word, the love of God is perfected in you. The love of God is made complete in you. The testimony of our Lord Jesus Christ is made complete in you because you keep his word. Saying, whoso keepeth his word, in him verily is the love of God perfected. Hereby know we that we are in him. You can't be in him without loving him. You can't be in him without loving your neighbor as yourself. You can't be in him without keeping his commandment. You can't be in him and he in you without you walking in obedience, because the Spirit of God that is dwelling in you, the love of God that is shed abroad in our heart by the Holy Spirit, will make you to keep doing his will and doing his word if you are in him. So that's what he's saying there. But whoso keepeth his word, in him verily is the love of God perfected. Hereby know we that we are in him. Are you in him? Is the love of God perfected in you? Are you keeping his word? Are you doing the will of God? Look at what Jesus said in Luke chapter 11 from verse 27. And it came to pass, as he spake these things, a certain woman of the company lifted up her voice and said unto him, blessed is the woman that bare thee and the paps which thou hast sucked. So the woman was excited because of the miracles, the healings, and the words of wisdom that proceeded out of the mouth of our Lord and Savior Jesus Christ. And what the woman could only testify was that, oh, blessed is she that bore you. Blessed is she that gave birth to you. And blessed is that paps that has sought. But look at what Jesus replied. In that Luke 11 verse 28, he said, but he said, yea, rather blessed are they that hear the word of God and keep it. The people that are blessed are those who hear the word of God and keep it. As you are hearing the word of God today, are you ready to keep it? That's where your blessing lies. It's in keeping the word of God. That's where you receive your blessing. Whoso keepeth his word, in him verily is the love of God perfected. Hereby know we that we are in him. If you keep the word of God, the love of God is perfected in you. Because you are keeping the word of God, you're so blessed in it. The Gospel of John chapter 14, verse 21, Jesus speaking, say, he that hath my commandments and keepeth them, he it is that loveth me. And he that loveth me shall be loved of my Father, and I will love him and will manifest myself to him. So keeping the commandments of the Lord is a sign that we love him. Not just saying you love him with your mouth without keeping his commandments. If we say we love him, we will learn to keep his commandments. Say, he that hath my commandments and keepeth them, he it is that loveth me. And he that loveth me shall be loved of my Father. And I will love him and will manifest myself to him. His commandments here implies his teachings. Are you walking in the teachings of the Lord? If you keep the teachings of the Lord and obey them and walk in them, it shows that you love the Lord God with all your heart, with all your mind, with your strength. It shows you love God the Father, the Son, and the Holy Spirit. He said they will also love you back. Jesus says that he will also love you back and will manifest himself to you.
You need a revelation of what to do or how to go. Keep the word of God. Keep the commandments of the Lord. Keep the teachings of the Lord. Follow in obedience to do that which God has commanded us to do. So we should learn to abide in Him, abide in His word, and do His way. We should not allow anything to take us away from the truth of the gospel. We should remain focused doing the will of God in all aspects of our lives. We should walk worthy of the Lord unto all pleasing, being fruitful in every good work and increasing in the knowledge of God. And as you do this, remain blessed. In Jesus' name, amen.

0: 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I repeat the email address, info@inwardrevival.org. Alternatively, please telephone the office on +234 701 687 0490. I repeat that telephone number, +234 701 687 0490. Thank you so much.
1: When the roll is called up yonder, I'll be there.
2: Hallelujah. Was it a hard message or was it an easy message? The more you understand it, the harder it gets. Do you know, it's not easy to love. But thank God, the Word of God says, it's not about how good you feel or how nice it made you feel. It should be the truth. Only the truth can set you free. Hallelujah. Sometimes the truth can be hard, but it is what you need to walk with to set you free. As we go back to that 2 John chapter 1, verse 5, it's interesting. He starts with, it says, "And now I beseech thee, lady, not as though I wrote a new commandment unto thee, but that which we have from the beginning, that we love one another." You know, people this day and age, they run around new commandments, new things, new doctrines, which sound very exciting. He said, you don't need any new thing. There's enough of old to learn, to understand, to meditate on, to obey. You know, if you look at Acts chapter 17, verse 18, I'll take you to these people. We still have them in this day and age. Acts chapter 17, verse 18, it says, "Then certain philosophers of Epicureans and of the Stoics encountered him, and some said, what will this babbler say? Other some, he seemeth to be a setter forth of strange gods, because he preacheth unto them Jesus and the resurrection. And they took him and brought him unto Areopagus, saying, may we know what this new doctrine whereof thou speakest is? For thou bringest certain strange things to our ears. We would know therefore what these things mean." Verse 21. "For all the Athenians and the strangers which were there spent their time in nothing else but either to tell or to hear some new thing." Some people are professionally hearers of new things and tellers of new things. That's what they spend their time in. Even Paul, by God's grace, he got the opportunity to preach because of this, their attitude. That what is this new doctrine that you are telling us? But the Word of God, we thank God, it is the same yesterday, today, and forever. There is no new edition being published tomorrow. Nothing else will be published day after. What God had to say, he has already said. And it is up to you and me to now do that commandment. We'll pray for ourselves. This commandment that we have from the Lord. We shall learn this commandment and we shall walk in this commandment. And we shall not need to be hearers of any new things, any new doctrines. I don't need that. I have enough on my plate in the Word of God to study and to learn. Let's open our mouths and pray. Father God, we bless your name. We glorify your name. Lord, I thank you for your word, Heavenly Father, which is unchanging, Lord. I thank you, Lord, for your word, which is forever settled in heaven, Heavenly Father. Lord, we pray, Father God, we shall be those who will seek your will and your commandment, Lord. We shall not run after any new doctrines, Lord. We shall not run after any new theologies, Heavenly Father. Lord, your word tells us we have no need for any man to teach us anymore, Lord. Your Holy Spirit should continue to teach us, Father God, from your word through your ministers, Father. Lord, we bless your name. We glorify your name, Lord. As your word has come forth today, Lord, we pray, Father, we shall be those who will hear your commandments, Lord, who will keep your commandments, Lord, who will walk in your commandments, Lord. These commandments shall never get old-fashioned for us, Lord. These commandments shall never go out of date for us, Heavenly Father, but we shall continue to walk in them, Lord, meditate on them day and night, Lord, so that we may observe to do those things that please you, Father God. We praise you and we thank you, Lord, for all that you have done. We ask this prayer in Jesus' name. Amen. Matthew chapter 5 verse 44, it says, But I say unto you, love your enemies, bless them that curse you, do good to them that hate you, and pray for them which despitefully use you and persecute you, that you may be the children of your Father which is in heaven. We thank God, we heard. Being a child of God is not about labels and what name you use. It is the action that you do. It is the life that you live. It is the obedience that you show towards the word of God. We'll pray we shall continue to live in the word of God. We shall continue to obey. I can say I am a child of God as much as I like. What did Jesus say on that day? Many of them who called Lord, Lord, you know, they shall not make heaven. It is not in calling and speaking in word service and mouth lip service, but it is in what you do. We'll pray we shall continue to walk in obedience to the word of God. I will be a true child of God by what I do, by how I live. Let's open our mouths and pray. Lord, let us be examples in the places we are, Lord, not only by the words we speak, Heavenly Father, but the deeds we do, Lord, the works we do, Lord. We thank you, Father, for you have taught us, Lord, to do good works, Father God, so that men shall glorify you when they see our good works, Heavenly Father. Lord, I thank you, you have created us unto good works, Heavenly Father. We have been made, we have been called to do good works, Lord. You have taught us, Lord, you have saved us, you have given us everything that we need, Lord, and let us, Lord, continue to demonstrate your love through our works, Father God. Lord, we pray, Father God, we shall continue to be true children, Lord, not outward appearances only, Father God, not lip service only, Lord, not by eye service, Heavenly Father, but help us to truly be your children, Lord, in the places where you have placed us. In my workplace, help me to be a true child of God. In my office, in my school, in my family, amongst my friend circle, Lord, help people see and help people see my actions, Lord, and know that I am a true child of God, Father God, by the love that we demonstrate, Heavenly Father. We praise you and we thank you, Lord, for all that you have done. We ask this prayer in Jesus' name. Amen. Let's look at John chapter 13, verse 34. John 13, verse 34. A new commandment I give unto you, that ye love one another as I have loved you, that ye also love one another. This is Jesus speaking. Love one another as I have loved you. That means you love like Jesus. Hallelujah. Love like Jesus. What did Jesus do? He did not wait for you to love him first. He said, I have loved you first. That means I do not have to wait for that person to love me. Love starts with me. Because I have already been given love. So you cannot say I was not shown love. Christ already showed his love to me. And he showed me how to love. You cannot call yourself a Christian if you don't love. The Bible says God is. You remove love, you remove God from the equation. Who are you worshipping then? God is love. God is the personification of love. We'll pray. We shall continue to love like Jesus. Now again, if you think about this, love like Jesus, what does it mean? You embrace everything that the world does? I love you. Okay, you are walking in this wrong direction. I still love you. Is it the same Jesus who said, woe to you Pharisees? Woe to you who are doing wrong things. Is it the same Jesus who overturned the tables? Love walks with truth. Hallelujah. We'll pray. We shall continue to love, but not the worldly love, not the, okay, you're going towards destruction, I love you, bye-bye. Not that kind of love. But we'll continue to love like Jesus. Let's open our mouths and pray. Lord, help me to love like your Son Jesus Christ, who showed me love. Lord, help me to love like you have loved us, Heavenly Father. Help me to love those who hate me. Help me to love those who persecute me. Help me to love those who curse me. Help me to love those who do not embrace me. Help me to love those who do not like the correct teaching that I give, Lord. Help me to love those who do not welcome me, Lord. Help me to love those who are ignoring me, Father God. Lord, help me to love like Jesus, Father God. Lord, we pray, Father God, our love shall not be a love to show to the world, Lord, but it shall be a love towards you, Lord, a love of obedience that we show towards you, Lord. We pray, Father God, let us learn, Father, that every reward of this love, Father God, is secure with you in heaven, Heavenly Father, and we shall receive it at the right time, Father God. Lord, as we are loving, Lord, as we are walking in obedience, Heavenly Father, Lord, we know we are gathering, accumulating treasures in heaven with you, Father God. Lord, help each and every one of us be rich towards you, Father God. Help each and every one of us be rich in heaven, Heavenly Father. We praise you and we thank you, Lord, for all that you have done, Lord. I thank you, Father God, for the love that you have demonstrated towards us, Lord. I thank you, Lord, for the love that is shed abroad in our hearts, Heavenly Father. May this love continue to flow, Lord, even when it means speaking the truth, Lord, speaking things that are not pleasing to the ears that hear them, Lord, but they are beneficial and necessary for them, Lord. Lord, help us to be bold to speak those things, Father God. We praise you and we thank you, Lord, for everything that you have done, Father. We ask this prayer in Jesus' name. Amen. And 1 Corinthians chapter 13, we started reading that. 1 Corinthians chapter 13, verse 4 onwards. It says, charity suffereth. What is charity? Love. But I like the way it has used this word charity. You know why? When you are doing charity, do you expect anything in return? That is the love that you need to show. Charitable love. Because that is the love God shows to you and me. He does not expect anything from you. He has just loved us. There is no attached terms and conditions. There is no expectation from him. He has just loved us. It says, charity suffereth long. It is kind. It envieth not. Charity wanteth not itself. Is not puffed up. Does not behave itself unseemly. Seeketh not her own. Is not easily provoked. Thinketh no evil. Rejoiceth not in iniquity, but rejoiceth in the truth. Beareth all things, believeth all things, hopeth all things, endureth all things. Charity will never fail. It says tongues can fail, prophecies can fail, everything else can fail. But your love that you have showed towards God, towards his ministers, towards his servants, towards his people, it is accumulated and stored. It cannot fail. It shall always speak on your behalf. Let's open our mouths. It is a difficult saying, charity. You have to do many things. It suffereth long, it tolerates, it's long suffering, it bears with things, it believes all things, it hopes all things. That's why I asked the question, is it an easy message or a hard message? But we thank God. We can do all things through Christ who strengthens us. God would not give you this commandment if it was not possible. He said, love your neighbor as yourself. Hallelujah. We'll open our mouths and pray, Lord, help us to continue to love as you have loved me. May I be known for the love that you have shown me, for the love that I share towards others, Lord. We pray, Father God, that we shall continue to do all these things that you have listed out for us, Lord. We shall continue to show forth your love, Lord. Our love shall not be superficial or worldly, Heavenly Father. And we know, Father God, in the end, charity shall never fail, Heavenly Father. We shall never fail when we walk in your commandments, Lord. We shall never be called a failure when we obey your voice and your word, Heavenly Father. Even as we humble ourselves before many, Lord, before the world, in the end, your word shall speak, Heavenly Father. In the end, our profiting shall appear to all, Heavenly Father. In the end, people shall acknowledge, yes, you told me the truth. You said the right thing to me. I should have believed you. I should have listened to you. Father God, when we speak your word, Heavenly Father, help us to be bold with it, Lord. May we not be ashamed of the gospel of Jesus Christ, Lord, and help us to speak the truth. Each and every one of us shall be a carrier of truth, Heavenly Father. We shall continue to be those who proclaim good tidings, Lord, wherever we go, Father God. Our feet shall be beautiful, Heavenly Father. Lord, we bless your name, we glorify your name, Lord. We thank you for your word, we thank you for your truth, and we thank you for your love, Lord. We give you all the glory, Father. We ask this prayer in Jesus' name. In Jesus' name we pray.
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We're so happy to announce that we will be live streaming three specials every day, with the first being the Word of Wisdom, the second is the Message of Life, and the third is Revival Now. 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If you miss the live stream, don't worry, because they will be repeated on air every 4 hours, so relax, because you can listen in to whatever timing suits you best. So we kick off with the Word of Wisdom live stream, which begins at 6:20 a.m. and that's Nigeria time. 6:20 a.m. also for Europe, certain countries in Europe, 9:20 a.m. for the UAE, 10:50 a.m. for India, 2:20 p.m. for Manila, and that's our listeners in the Philippines, 3:20 p.m. for Australia, 12:20 a.m. Eastern Standard Time for America, and 9:20 p.m. Pacific Time, America and Canada. 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In case you missed the live streams, relax, because like I said before, they will be repeated on air every 4 hours. 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
1: Today's promise is taken from the book of 1 Corinthians chapter 2, and I read from verses 12 to 14 from the New King James Version, and it says, "Now we have received not the spirit of the world, but the spirit who is from God, that we might know the things that has been freely given to us by God. These things we also speak, not in words which man's wisdom teaches, but which the Holy Spirit teaches, comparing spiritual things with spiritual. But the natural man does not receive the things of the Spirit of God, for they are foolishness to him, nor can he know them, because they are spiritually discerned." Hallelujah. Come, let's worship and thank the Lord in Jesus' name. Amen.

0: God bless you everyone. Let's open 1 Corinthians chapter 2 and I will read from verse 12 to 14. It says, Now we have received not the spirit of the world, but the spirit who is from God, that we might know the things that have been freely given to us by God. These things we also speak, not in words which man's wisdom teaches, but which the Holy Spirit teaches, comparing spiritual things with spiritual. Verse 14 says, But the natural man does not receive the things of the Spirit of God, for they are foolishness to him, nor can he know them, because they are spiritually discerned. Hallelujah. So here Paul is addressing the church of Corinth, and he's explaining that believers, they have received the Spirit of God. They have not received the spirit of the world. We thank God that we are in the world, but we are not of the world. We have the Spirit of God in us. Hallelujah. And because we have the Spirit of God in us, we understand spiritual things. So we are going to pray for believers everywhere that they shall be spiritually minded because they have received the Spirit of God. Hallelujah. Scripture says that we have not received the spirit of bondage again to fear, but we have received the spirit of adoption by whom we cry out, Abba Father. Hallelujah. So we are going to pray that we shall remain spiritually minded. We shall have the mind of Christ. Hallelujah. Let's open our mouth and pray. Father God, we thank you. We give you glory, honor and all praise, for you are a great God and greatly to be praised, my Father. Lord, we present all the believers to your throne of grace, Father God. Lord, we pray for all the believers, Lord, wherever they are, Lord, in every place, in every nation, in every land, Father God, that they shall know, they shall remember that they have your spirit in them, Father God. They have the spirit of God in them, Father God. Lord, they shall not compromise themselves with other things, Father God, but they shall know that they are in the world, but they are not of the world, Father God, because they have your spirit in them, Father God. Lord, we pray that believers shall be spiritually minded, Father God, that they may continue to know the things which are from you, Lord, the things which are freely given to us, Father God. We thank you for the salvation for our souls, Father God, which is freely given to us, Father God. So Lord, my God and my Father, King of glory, Lord, we pray in the name of Jesus Christ that you fill us with your wisdom and revelation in the knowledge of you, Father God. Lord, we pray that the eyes of our understanding shall be enlightened, that we may know what is the hope of your calling in the name of Jesus Christ, Father God. Lord, we pray, King of glory, that fill us with the knowledge of your will in all wisdom and spiritual understanding, Father God. Lord, we pray that believers shall walk worthy of their calling, Father God. They shall walk worthy of you, Lord, fully pleasing you in the name of Jesus Christ, Father God. Lord, they shall know that they are in the world, but they are not of the world, Father God, for you have already chosen them, Father God. And Lord, we pray that we shall have the mind of Christ, that we may continue to seek those things which are above, where Christ is seated at the right hand of God. Lord, we thank you. We give you glory, honor and all praise. In Jesus' mighty name we pray. Amen.
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2: The word of wisdom today is taken from Proverbs chapter 12, verse 24. The hand of the diligent shall bear rule, but the slothful shall be under tribute. Simply put, a hardworking person shall bear rule, shall be in authority. Somebody who is industrious in his business, somebody who is painstaking in whatever he does, somebody that is thorough and studious in his work, shall bear rule, shall be in a position of authority, but the slothful shall be under tribute. The slothful shall be dependent on others. He will pay tribute to others because he's not working hard. So it's important that you are diligent in whatever you find yourself doing. Whatever your hand finds to do, do it with all your heart, with all your mind. Do it as unto the Lord, because the Lord blesses the work of a hand. If there's nothing you are doing, how will the Lord bless you? You need to put yourself in a position of working hard. As a student, be studious so that you will excel. Be thorough in execution of whatever you are doing. Be painstaking, for the hand of the diligent shall bear rule, but the slothful shall be under tribute. Don't be slothful, learn to be diligent. For he become a poor that dealeth with a slack hand, but the hand of the diligent make it rich. When you work hard, when you put yourself on a purpose to fulfill the will of God for your life, the Lord will bless the work of your hand. The Lord will make you to be above only and not below. But if you are slack, what do you expect God to bless? If you are slack in your business, if you are slack in what you are supposed to be doing, you become a poor that dealeth with a slack hand, but the hand of the diligent make it rich. Make yourself diligent in doing the will of God for your life. Work hard so that you bring glory to the holy name of the Lord. The scripture says in Proverbs 22 verse 29, "Seest thou a man diligent in his business, he shall stand before kings. He shall not stand before mean men." If you are diligent, if you are hardworking in your business, say you will stand before kings. You will not stand before mean men. So purpose to be diligent. Learn to work hard. See what was said concerning Jeroboam in 1 Kings chapter 11 verse 28. Say, "And the man Jeroboam was a mighty man of valor. And Solomon, seeing the young man that he was industrious, he made him ruler over all the charge of the house of Joseph." What identified Jeroboam was that he was industrious. He was hardworking. Whatever he puts his mind to do, he did it well. He did it with all his heart. Learn to put your mind to do things as unto the Lord. Work hard. Make yourself a faithful steward of whatever God has put in your hand to do. See what the scripture says in Matthew 25 concerning people that their master gave talents to use to bring results. In that Matthew 25 from verse 20 says, "And so he that had received 5 talents came and brought other 5 talents, saying, 'Lord, that deliverest unto me 5 talents. Behold, I've gained beside them 5 talents more.' Verse 21, his Lord said unto him, 'Well done, thou good and faithful servant. Thou hast been faithful over a few things. I will make thee ruler over many things. Enter thou into the joy of thy Lord.'" So the hand of the diligent shall bear rule. Promotion comes to the hardworking, to the diligent fellow. Whoever has put his hand in the plow, not looking back. Promotion comes to such ones. He continued that Matthew 25 verse 22. "Your soul that had received 2 talents came and said, 'Lord, that deliverest unto me 2 talents. Behold, I have gained 2 other talents beside them.' Verse 23, his Lord said unto him, 'Well done, good and faithful servant. That has been faithful over a few things, and make thee ruler over many things. enter thou into the joy of thy Lord. Listen, diligence will bring you to the place of joy. It will bring you to the place of promotion. That's why he says here, the hand of the diligent shall bear rule, but the slothful shall be under tribute. The slothful shall be dependent on others and pay tribute to others. So make yourself a diligent fellow in whatever you are doing, in whatever you have been called to do. Be diligent to perform it. Be diligent to do it as unto the Lord. For the hand of the diligent shall bear rule. Proverbs 13 verse 4 says, the soul of the sluggard desireth and hath nothing, but the soul of the diligent shall be made fat. The issue is not in desiring. Are you putting your desire into action? Are you working towards your desire? You may desire to have so much. You may desire to expand in your business. You may desire to make progress. But are you diligent towards achieving that purpose? You need to be hardworking. You need to be studious. You need to be thorough. Put yourself into it and work hard towards it. That's the only way that your desire can become productive. One thing is to desire.
3: Another thing is to
2: be productive towards that your desire. To be fruitful towards that your desire. To work hard towards that your desire. For the soul of the sluggard desireth and had nothing, but the soul of the diligent shall be made fat. The desire of the diligent is to achieve a purpose. That purpose, that thing that is in his hand at that point, he puts his heart to fulfill it and to do it well. Not just desiring what is in the air without first of all using what he has in the hand to do. You need to use what you have to achieve purpose, to move to what you do not have.
3: How you are
2: putting what you have in use will determine how far you go. It may be gifts. Are you putting the gift of God in your life towards purpose? That's the only way you can continue to advance. The resource you have, how are you putting it to action? How are you using it to make it to become productive? Are you just securing it like the man that got one talent and buried it? You need to be purposeful in using whatever God has given into your hand. You need to be diligent and use it for a good purpose. The slothful person is one who not only doesn't want to work, the one who avoids it as well. The work is there. He does everything to avoid it. He's not ready to work. How will that desire be fulfilled if you're not ready to put your desire into action? Proverbs 19 verse 15 says, slothfulness casteth into a deep sleep, and an idle soul shall suffer hunger. You can't be idling about, desiring, but doing nothing, and you expect to be fruitful. Slothfulness casted into a deep sleep, and an idle soul shall suffer hunger. You will suffer hunger, you will suffer lack, you will suffer loss, because even the one you have in your hand, if you have not put it into a good purpose, you may eventually lose it. So be purposeful in using what God has put in your hand to do what God has purposed you to do. Stop being lazy. Stop being sluggish. Don't be indolent. Avoiding activity, avoiding exertion. Whatever you find your hand to do, do it with all your might as unto the Lord. Whatever God has put in your hand, do it joyfully, because the Lord knows how to bless the work of your hand. So don't be lazy. Look at what the scripture says in Proverbs 24, verse 30. And when by the feet of the slothful, and by the vineyard of the man void of understanding. 31. And lo, it was all grown over with thorns, and nettles had covered the face thereof, and the stone wall thereof was broken down. Verse 32. Then I saw and considered it well. I looked upon it and received instruction. Verse 33, yet a little sleep, a little slumber, a little folding of the hands to sleep. 34, so shall thy poverty come as one that traveleth, and thy want
3: as an armed man. Slothfulness will cause your feet to be overgrown with thorns. It will cause your vineyard not to produce because you are not taking care of that vineyard. It will cause your walls to be broken down. So don't fold your hands before you come into poverty. Purpose to work hard, for the hand of the diligent shall bear rule, but the slothful shall be under tribute. Be diligent and remain blessed. In Jesus' name, amen.
4: The future of the nation is you. The revival we need is returning to the true God, raising teaching priests, restoring the truth.

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This is the time we must walk by the Holy Spirit. The time for the revival of our soul is now. So, where are you?

0: we come before your presence with thanksgiving in our hearts, Father God. Lord, you are great, Lord, and greatly to be praised, Lord. Lord, we thank you, Father God, for another day that you have added in our lives, Father God. This is the day that the Lord has made, and we shall rejoice and be glad in it, Lord. Lord, we thank you for the breath of life that you have given us. Lord, we thank you. We praise you. We magnify your name, Father God, for all that you have done, Lord. We ask this prayer in Jesus' mighty name. Amen. Amen. Let's turn our Bibles to Job 23. The book of Job 23. We all know about Job. We know about his sufferings. Job had lost his children. He had lost his health. He had lost his positions and his possessions. He had lost everything. And his life was kind of falling apart and backward, but I cannot perceive him. Verse 9. On the left hand where he doth work, but I cannot behold him. He hideth himself on the right hand that I cannot see. He's trying to look for God. He's trying to look for answers. What is happening? Why is he suffering? Why is he going through the things that he's going through? But he says something powerful in verse 10. And he says, but he knoweth the way that I take. Where he had tried me, I shall come forth as gold. Hallelujah. Sometimes we don't understand why we are going through this thing, why we are going through this situation, why we are going through this challenge. But you know what? God knows. He knoweth. He knows you. He knows you from your mother's womb. He is the Alpha, the Omega, the beginning and the end. He knows. He does not lose sight of you and me. We may be going through things. We may be going through situation challenges, but we are not forgotten. Hallelujah. He knows us. We are not out of sight. And then he says, in the same verse, he says, he tried me that I shall come forth as gold. In NKJV, it says, when he has tested me, I shall come forth as gold. You know, a goldsmith, when he wants to purify the gold, when the gold is put to test, it has to go through something. It has to go through fire so that the gold can be purified. It can be authenticated. All the impurities has to give way. And so in our lives, when we live our lives, you know, we'll pray. These challenges that we are going through, the tribulation, whatever it's going through, we shall come forth as gold. You know, this thing that you're going through is not your final destination. The fire, the challenges, that is not our end. We shall come out of it glorious, victorious in the name of Jesus. So this will be our prayer, our desire. The things that you are going through, the challenges that you are going through, let those things purify us. Let us put away everything that is filthy. Let us put away the pride. Let us put away hatred. Let us put away unforgiveness. And let us come forth as gold. Hallelujah. So we can boldly say, you know, as James said, count it all joy when you fall into diverse temptation, knowing that the testing of your faith produces patience. Hallelujah. So we'll pray for ourselves. Lord, when we are going through situation, when we are going through challenges, Father God, I shall come forth glorious. I shall come forth as gold. Let's open our mouth and pray. Father God, we thank you. We praise you. We magnify your name, Lord. Lord, we thank you, Father God, for you never leave us. You never forsake us, Father God. Lord, we thank you, Father God, for you are watching over us. You're watching over your people, Father God. Lord, we may sometimes feel, Father God, that you are distant, Father God. Sometimes we may not feel, Father God, but Lord, we know, Lord, that your presence is always with us, Father God. So Lord, we pray, Lord, that this be our confidence, Father God, no matter what we are going through, Father God. Lord, we pray, Lord, that we shall come forth as gold, Father God. The things that are happening, the situations, the circumstances, Father God. Lord, help us to put away everything that does not please you, Father God. Let us cleanse ourselves with the word of God. Let us cleanse ourselves with the blood of Jesus that speaks better things on our behalf, Father God. Lord, we commit each and every one of us, Father God. Let us put away iniquity. Let us put away pride, Father God. Let us put away hatred, Father God. Let us put away unforgiveness, Father God. For these things are not of you, Father God. And Lord, we pray, Lord, let us put on love, Father God. Let us put on peace, Father God, wherever we go. Let us put on the word of God, Father God. Lord, let our lives be pleasing and acceptable to you, Father God. Lord, so that each and every one of us can come forth as gold, Father God. May no impurity be a part of us, part of our families, Father God. Lord, let us be precious and holy, Father God, just as you are holy, Father God. We thank you. We praise you. We magnify your name, Lord. Lord, we thank you for the word that you have given us. Jesus is the word of God. I shall speak Jesus to every situation, Father God. Lord, we pray, Lord, let the book of the law never depart from our mouth, but I shall meditate on it day and night, Father God. Lord, we thank you. We praise you. We magnify your name, Lord. We ask this prayer in Jesus' mighty name.
1: We continue our message today from 1st Epistle of John chapter 2, verse 27. May the anointing which you have received of him abide in you, and you need not that any man teach you. But as the same anointing teaches you of all things, and is truth, and is no lie, and even as it hath taught you, you shall abide in him. So he's encouraging us and reminding us that the indwelling Spirit of God is abiding in us. And because the indwelling Spirit of God is abiding in us, the Holy Spirit, he will teach us all things. He bring into our remembrance all things we have been taught, and that we need not that any man teach us. It's not saying we should not be taught, because we are taught so that we should be in a position to teach others. That's why the scripture says, teach faithful men who will be able to teach others. But it's simply reminding us that the Holy Spirit that is indwelling in us, that abides in us, will be in a position to give us wisdom and understanding, not to walk in error, but to know when somebody is trying to lead us into error. We should have discernment of the Spirit that comes from the Holy Spirit. As the scripture tells us in 1st Epistle of John, chapter 2, verse 20. It says, but you have an unction from the Holy One, and you know all things. The anointing from the Holy One, the empowerment that comes from our accepting whom Jesus is and what he did for us on the cross of Calvary. So we have the unction, we have the power from him. And we don't know all things because of our ability to know all things, but because of the indwelling Spirit of God that is also omniscience, who is able to teach us all things and bring to our knowledge all things that we have been taught. So he's indwelling in us. As we remember what the scripture says in 2 Corinthians chapter 1 from verse 21, he says, now he which establishes us with you in Christ

and had anointed us is God. For God so loved the world, he gave his only begotten Son, that whosoever believeth in him shall not perish, but have everlasting life. And Christ said, it was expedient for him to go, that when he goes, he sent forth the Holy Spirit. So God has anointed us through our obedience to what Christ did for us on the cross of Calvary. That's what he's telling us here. Now, he which establishes us with you in Christ and had anointed us is God. Verse 22, he says, who had also sealed us and given the earnest of the Spirit in our hearts. So the Spirit of God is abiding in us. Once we receive our Lord and Savior Jesus Christ, once we believe in what he did for us on the cross of Calvary, the Spirit of God comes to abide in us. The Bible says he came unto his own, and his own received him not. But as many as received him, to them gave he power to become the sons of God, even to them that believe on his name. Verse 13, which were born, not of blood, nor of the will of the flesh, nor of the will of man, but of God. So as long as we have received Jesus Christ as our Lord and Savior, the Holy Spirit has come to abide in us. That's what that scripture is emphasizing there. But the anointing which you have received of him abided in you. And you need not that any man teach you, but as the same anointing teacheth you of all things, and is truth, and is no lie. And even as it hath taught you, you shall abide in him. So it's expecting us to abide in him, to remain in him, to remain in obedience to what the word of God says. We should not deviate from what the Spirit of God is teaching us based on the word of God. Because the Spirit teaches the word of God. The Spirit will never tell you anything outside the word of God. Whatever he says it based on what the word of God says. So know it, as our Lord and Savior Jesus Christ told us, nevertheless, I tell you the truth, it is expedient for you that I go away. For if I go not away, the Comforter will not come unto you. But if I depart, I will send him unto you. So once we receive our Lord and Savior Jesus Christ, once we are believing what he did for us on the cross of Calvary and accepted him, the Spirit comes to abide in us and comes to remain in us. That's why the anointing which you have received of him abided in you. He says, you need not that any man teach you, but as the same anointing teacheth you of all things and is truth, and is no lie. And even as it hath taught you, you shall abide in him. So abide in the word of God. This anointing we have received is abiding in us. And as we abide in the word of God, the anointing is abiding in us, and the anointing will teach us all things we need to know. It will bring to our knowledge what we need to know. 1 Peter chapter 1, verse 23 says this, being born again, not of corruptible seed, but of incorruptible, by the word of God, which liveth and abideth forever. So as long as the word of God is abiding in you, because you have been born, not of corruptible seed, but of incorruptible seed of the word of God. As long as the word of God is abiding in you, the Holy Spirit is abiding in you. The indwelling Spirit will continue to teach you the way to go. If you're of Christ, you hear his voice and follow him. For in the beginning was the word, and the word was with God, and the word was God. There was nothing that was ever made that was not made through the word of God. The anointing which you have received of him abided in you. And you need not that any man teach you, but as the same anointing teacheth you of all things, and is truth. The word of God is truth. The Holy Spirit is truth. God is truth. There is no lie in him. So as long as you're abiding in the word of God and the word of God is abiding in you, you walk in the true

0: that the Spirit of God dwell in you. Now, if any man have not the Spirit of Christ, is none of his. Verse 14, he says, for as many as are led by the Spirit of God, they are the sons of God. Verse 16, the Spirit, he said, bear witness with our spirit that we are the children of God. So as long as you have accepted our Lord and Savior Jesus Christ and abiding in the Word of God, the Spirit of God, the anointing is abiding in you. And if you are of Christ, you hear his voice. For his sheep hear his voice and they follow. And that's why he promised. He said, if you love me, keep my commandments, and I pray the Father, and he shall give you another comforter, that he may abide with you forever. So the anointing, the Holy Spirit, is abiding in us. And we need not that any man teach us. It does not imply that you should not be subject to being taught the word of God, but that the anointing, the Spirit of God in you, will give you discernment as you are being taught to be able to differentiate the truth from error. Because the scripture tells us expressly in Ephesians chapter 4, verse 11, and he gave some apostles and some prophets and some evangelists and some pastors and teachers. Verse 12, for the perfecting of the saints, for the work of the ministry, for the defying of the body of Christ. Verse 13, till we all come in the unity of the faith and of the knowledge of the Son of God unto a perfect man, unto the measure of the stature of the fullness of Christ. Verse 14, that we henceforth be no more children, tossed to and fro, and carried about with every wind of doctrine, by the sleight of men and cunning craftiness, whereby they lie in wait to deceive. So the essence is for us to know, so that we'll be able to discern. As we are being taught, or as we study, we receive the knowledge of him who has called us out of darkness into his marvelous light, so that we will not be deceived by anyone. That's what he's telling us there. That the anointing which you have received of him abided in you. And you need not that any man teach you, but as the same anointing teacheth you of all things, and is truth, and is no lie. And even as it hath taught you, you shall abide in him. So you be in a position to walk in the truth and not in lies. You will not allow anybody to derail you from the truth. That's the essence of the anointing. That's the essence also of you being taught, so that you will continue to abide in the word of God and the anointing abiding in you, the anointing dwelling in you. John, writing in 1st Epistle of John, chapter 2, verse 21, he said, I have not written unto you because you know not the truth, but because you know it, and that no lie is of the truth. So the emphasis is to remind them that the anointing they have received is able to direct them, is able to give them discernment of the Spirit, so that no man will deceive them by teaching them error or by leading them astray. For say, I have not written unto you because you know not the truth, but because you know it, and that no lie is of the truth. So it was simply reminding them, what I'm trying to write and remind you of is what you know, but it's just to reemphasize it to you, for you to continue to abide in the word of God, for you to continue to allow the anointing that you have received to continue to teach you and direct you, so that no man will deceive you. That's simply what he's saying. Because to the law and to the testimony, if they speak not according to this word, it is because there is no light in them. Anything that is not speaking according to the word of God, there is no light in them. So that's why he was emphasizing and reminding them that the anointing which you have received of him abided in you, and you need not that any man teach you. It has the same anointing teacheth you of all things, and is truth, and is no lie. And even as it hath taught you, you shall abide in him. So he's expecting you to continue to abide in the word of God. Anything that will try to teach you and take you away from the word of God, you should reject it. You should not accept it, because it's coming from the pit of hell. That's the emphasis that John is emphasizing here. Know it, that the Spirit of God works with the word of God. The Spirit of God can never work against the word of God. Any word that is not based on the true word of God is not from the Spirit of God. That's what he's telling you here. You have the anointing within you. It's abiding in you. You should be able to discern. You should be able to be in a position so that nobody will derail you from the truth, because there is no truth that is lie, and there's no lie that is truth. So purpose to remain walking in the truth. Do not allow anything to take you away from the truth. If the word that is coming forth is not based on the word of God, it's not based on what our Lord and Savior Jesus Christ has given to us, it's not from God. For Jesus is the way, the truth, and the life, and no man cometh to the Father except through him. That's why he's telling us here. Say, but the anointing which you have received of him abided in you. As you have received Jesus Christ as Lord and Savior, the anointing comes with it. It's abiding in you. And you need not that any man teach you, but as the same anointing teacheth you of all things, and his truth, and it's no lie. And even as it has taught you, you shall abide in him. So purpose to abide in what the word of God is telling you, what the Spirit of God is telling you based on the word of God. As our Lord and Savior told us in the Gospel of John chapter 16, verse 13, he said, Habi, when he, the Spirit of truth, is come, he will guide you into all truth. For he shall not speak of himself, but whatsoever he shall hear, that shall he speak, and show you things to come. Any spirit that is not speaking based on the word of God is not the Spirit of truth. Because the Holy Spirit is the Spirit of truth, and he will guide you into all truth. He will not speak of himself, he will speak what the word of God says. For in the beginning was the word, and the word was with God, and the word was God. He will not speak against the word of God. For there was nothing that was ever made that was not made through the word of God. His emphasis will be based on the word of God. That's what our Lord and Savior is telling us. He said, but whatsoever he shall hear, that shall he speak. I will show you things to come. That's why John, reemphasizing this truth, says, but the anointing which you have received of him abided in you, and you need not that any man teach you, but as the same anointing teacheth you of all things, and is truth, and is no lie, and even as it hath taught you, you shall abide in him. So abide in the word of God, because the Spirit will not teach you anything outside the word of God. Whatever he will teach will be derived from the word of God. Whatever he will show will be a revelation based on the word of God. So he's emphasizing this, and he's telling you, abide in him. Do not allow anybody to take you away from the truth. Remember, every one of us shall give account of himself to God, as the scripture says in Hebrews chapter 8 from verse 10. For this is the covenant that I will make with the house of Israel after those days, say the Lord. I will put my laws into their mind and write them in their hearts. And I be to them a God, and they shall be to me a people. Verse 11, and they shall not teach every man his neighbor and every man his brother, saying, know the Lord, for all shall know me, from the least to the greatest. That's why it's important for you, as you have been taught, search the scriptures to know whether these things you have been told are so, because you have the anointing within you. The anointing which you have received of him abided in you. You will be able to teach. You will be able to open your eyes to know whether what you are being taught is so. Don't allow yourself to be derailed by anybody. And you cannot give an excuse that somebody else derailed you. You have the responsibility to cite the scriptures as you are being taught. Because the anointing that you have received is abiding in you. It will be able to reveal to you things you do not know. It will guide you into all truths. It will not allow you to be deceived as long as you purpose to walk in Him. Remain in the truth. The scripture says, now we have received not the spirit of the world, but the spirit which is of God, that we might know the things that are freely given to us of God. Which things also we speak, not in the words which man's wisdom teacheth, but which the Holy Ghost teacheth, comparing spiritual things with spiritual. That's the essence of the anointing that is abiding in you. He will compare spiritual things with spiritual things. He will compare and know whether what you are being taught, what anybody is saying, is from the word of God. So know it. You have the anointing within you. And you need not that any man teach you. Does not mean that somebody cannot teach you. But because of the anointing you have abiding in you, which you have received from the Holy One, you are able to discern whether what you are being taught is so or not, so that you will not be deceived. That's the emphasis of John in what he's saying here. That's why he continued in that 1 Corinthians chapter 2, verse 14. He said, but the natural man receiveth not the things of the Spirit of God, for they are foolishness unto him. Neither can he know them, because they are spiritually discerned. As long as you have the anointing abiding in you, you need not any man to deceive you by teaching you error. Because the anointing that you have received will continue to compare spiritual things with spiritual things. Because it will teach you things that are based on the word of God. Not things that are outside the word of God. It will not take you away from the word of God. Because the Holy Spirit works with the word of God. Let this be your key. Let this be your main understanding. Paul writing to the Thessalonians had this to say in 1 Thessalonians chapter 2 from verse 12. 1 Thessalonians chapter 2 from verse 12. He says, that ye who walk worthy of God, who are called you unto his kingdom and glory. Verse 13. For this cause also thank we God without ceasing. Because when you receive the word of God which you heard of us, you received it not as the word of men, but as it is in truth, the word of God, which effectually worketh also in you that believe. Because they have the anointing, that's why they could receive the word of God. And they received it not as the word of men, but the word of God. Because they had the discernment of the Spirit. If it was not the word of God, they will reject. So I encourage you, don't swallow everything you hear. You have the anointing within you, which you have received, which are abided in you. Make sure you should compare what you are hearing with what the word of God is saying. In truth, don't just swallow everything that you hear. Make sure that you are a student of the word of God. Make sure you are not derailed by every wind of doctrine. That's what John is emphasizing here. And that's what I'm emphasizing to you. You have the anointing. The anointing which you have received of him abided in you. And you need not that any man teach you. But as the same anointing teacheth you of all things, and is truth, and is no lie. And even as he hath taught you, you shall abide in him. So don't allow any lie to take any root in your life, in your ministry, in whatever you are doing. Purpose to remain in the anointing of the Holy Spirit. Any word that is being taught that is not based on the word of God is not from the Holy Spirit. It's from the pit of hell. That's why you have the anointing abiding in you, so that you'll be able to discern the truth from lies. Because there is no lie that is truth. As 2 Peter chapter 1, from verse 16. He says, for we have not followed cunningly devised fables when we made known unto you the power and coming of our Lord Jesus Christ, but were eyewitnesses of his majesty. Verse 17. For he received from God the Father honor and glory when there came such a voice to him from the excellent glory. This is my beloved Son, in whom I am well pleased. The word of God will always align with what the Spirit of God is saying. The Spirit of God will not say anything counter to the word of God. So any spirit is telling you anything outside the word of God, it's not the Holy Spirit. That's the emphasis of John here. He said, but the anointing which you have received of him abided in you, and you need not that any man teach you. His emphasis here is that don't allow anybody to teach you error, to take you into error. Say, but as the same anointing teacheth you of all things and is truth and is no lie. So anything that is trying to teach you lies outside the truth of the word of God, it's not the anointing. It's not from God the Father, the Son, the Holy Spirit. So operate in discernment of the Spirit. Refuse that anyone will teach you and take you into error. That's the emphasis here. And that's my emphasis to you. Don't allow anybody to take you into error. Remain abiding in the word of God, and let the anointing continue to abide in you. For the scripture says, I will instruct thee and teach thee in the way which thou shalt go. I'll guide you with my eye. As long as you continue to abide in the word of God, the Holy Spirit will guide you. He will lead you the way you should go. He will instruct you in the way of righteousness. He will give you wisdom, for wisdom is profitable to direct. He will not allow you to walk into error. That's why you should remain abiding in the truth. For the anointing which you have received of him abided in you. And you need not that any man teach you, but as the same anointing teacheth you of all things and is truth, and is no lie. And even as it hath taught you, you shall abide in him. Remain abiding in him to the glory of God. In Jesus' name. Jesus speaking says in Gospel of John chapter 6 verse 45, it is written in the prophets, and they shall be all taught of God. Every man therefore that hath heard and hath learned of the Father cometh unto me. So as long as you are abiding in the word of God, being taught by the word of God, remaining in the word of God, remaining in obedience to the word of God, the anointing which you have received of him abided in you. You need not that any man teach you, but as the same anointing teacheth you all things, and it's truth. It's not lie at all. Nothing will deceive you. Nothing will derail you. That's what the scripture is encouraging you. Remain, for his word is truth. Remain to walk in truth. Remain, because the Spirit of God is the spirit of revelation. The scripture says in 1 Corinthians chapter 2, verse 10, but God has revealed them unto us by his Spirit. For the Spirit searcheth all things, yea, the deep things of God. So as long as you have purpose to remain abiding in the truth, because the Spirit of God is the Spirit of truth, it's no lie. He will continue to reveal to you things to come, things you do not yet know, things that God will yet accomplish in you. Because he is God, the Spirit of truth, whom the world cannot receive, because he seeth him not, neither know him. But we know him, for he dwelleth in us, and shall be in us. So in him there is no lie, and he will not teach you anything outside the truth, for he is the Spirit of truth. That's the emphasis of John. He said, but the anointing which you have received of him abided in you, and ye need not that any man teach you, but as the same anointing teacheth you of all things, and is truth, and is no lie, and even as it hath taught you, you shall abide in him. So abide in the word of God. Abide in the truth of the word of God. Abide in the Spirit. Allow the Spirit to guide you and lead you. Because the Spirit will not teach you anything outside the truth. As the scripture tells us in that John 14 verse 17, even the Spirit of truth, whom the world cannot receive, because he seeth him not, neither know him. But you know him, for he dwelleth with you, and shall be in you. So as long as you have accepted whom Christ is, that's why he said, I will pray the Father, I shall give you another comforter that he may abide with you forever. So the Spirit that is abiding with you will teach you all things. He will guide you into all truth because you have received him. And it's no lie. He will not allow you to be deceived, to be derailed. But rather, he will continue to teach you. And as he's teaching you, abide in what he's teaching you. So even as it has taught you, ye shall abide in him. The scripture says, you shall know the truth, and the truth shall make you free. As the scripture tells us in that John chapter 8, 31, then said Jesus to those Jews which believed on him, if you continue in my word, then are ye my disciples indeed, and you shall know the truth, and the truth shall make you free. So as long as you remain abiding in the truth, you shall continue to know the truth, and the truth shall make you free. As a child of God, somebody who has received our Lord and Savior, Jesus Christ, I encourage you, remain abiding in the word of God. That's how you can remain abiding in the truth. And the truth will continue to make you free. As he says, abide in me and I in you, as the branch cannot bear fruit of itself, except it abide in the vine. No more can ye, except ye abide in me. So as long as you continue to abide in the word of God, you continue to bear spiritual fruit. You continue to bear fruit towards the advancement of the kingdom of God. He continues in that John 15 verse 5. I am the vine. Ye are the branches. He that abideth in me and I in him, the same bringeth forth much fruit. For without me, you can do nothing. So know it. Without abiding in the word of God, you will not bear fruit of righteousness. You will not bear spiritual fruit. So the Spirit of God works with the Word of God. It cannot work outside the Word of God. That's the emphasis of John the Revelator. John, the disciple whom Jesus loves, that's his emphasis. His emphasis is for you to remain abiding in the Word of God. And that there's no truth that is outside the word of God. And that whatever the Holy Spirit will teach you will be based on the word of God. And whatever any man will speak, claiming that he's speaking by the Spirit, if it's not based on the word of God, you should not allow such one to continue to deceive you or to teach you. So he continued that John 15 verse 6, if a man abide not in me, he is cast forth as a branch and is withered, and men gather them and cast them into the fire, and they are burned. Verse 7, if you abide in me and my words abide in you, you shall ask what you will, and shall be done unto you. Including revelation, it will reveal to you things to come as long as you continue to abide in the word of God. So I encourage you, remain abiding in the word of God, so that you not derail from the truth. So the scripture says this in Colossians chapter 2 verse 6. As you have therefore received Christ Jesus the Lord, so walk ye in him. 7. Rooted and built up in him, and established in the faith as you have been taught, abandoned therein with thanksgiving. That the anointing which you have received of him abided in you, and you need not that any man teach you. But as the same anointing teaches you of all things and is truth, and is no lie, and even as it has taught you, you shall abide in him. So abide in the word of God. Abide in the truth. And as you do this, remain blessed in Jesus' name. Amen.
1: Praise God. We thank the Lord for this powerful message of life. As we read from 1 John chapter 2 and verse 27, which says, but the anointing which ye have received of him abideth in you, and ye need not that any man teach you. But as the same anointing teacheth you all things, and is truth, and is no lie, and even as it had taught you, you shall abide in him. Praise God. Father Lord, we thank you for your word of life, which has been sent out to encourage the church, which has been sent out to encourage the brethren, the ministers, families, and the nations of the world. Thank you, Abba Father, for reminding every hearer of this message of life and the lovers of the truth of the Word of God that we have an indwelling spirit. Abba Father, we pray that believers in Christ shall always remember that your Holy Spirit is abiding in them. May the hearers of this message of life always remember that their bodies are the temple of God and the Holy Ghost dwells in them. We pray, Abba Father, that the ministers, families, and the nations of the world shall humble themselves in surrender to the leadership of the Holy Spirit, for he shall teach them all things. Father Lord, we pray that as they yield themselves continually to the teachings of the Spirit of Truth, may he bring to their remembrance all things we have heard and all things they have been taught in the mighty name of Jesus. As 2 Timothy chapter 2 verse 2 says, and the things that thou hast heard of me among many witnesses, the same commit thou to faithful men who shall be able to teach others also. Praise God. Father Lord, we pray that the hearers of this message of life, we pray, O Lord, that the ministers, the families, and the nations of the world shall not turn away. They shall not depart from the teachings of your faithful ministers. They shall not turn away from the teachings of your genuine ministers of the gospel in all the nations of the world. Abba Father, we pray that the believers shall depend on the Holy Spirit. May the church of Christ and the ministers be full of the Spirit, and may they be led by the Spirit. We pray that as they trust in the Holy Spirit, they shall always be able to discern that which is right and that which is the good and perfect will of God. May they be able to discern and know when they are about to be derailed from the truth. Abba Father, we pray that the ministers of the gospel shall receive the spirit of discernment. We pray, Abba Father, that the saints, the righteous in all the nations of the world shall receive the spirit of discernment in the mighty name of Jesus. 1 John chapter 2 verse 20 says, but ye have an unction from the Holy One, and ye know all things. Praise God. Heavenly Father, we pray that the hearers of this message of life shall propose to always depend on the indwelling Spirit of God, who is omniscient and who is able to teach us all things, and he is able to bring to our knowledge all things that we have been taught by Christ in the mighty name of Jesus. 2 Corinthians chapter 1 verse 21 says, now he which established us with you in Christ and had anointed us in God. Praise God. Lord, we pray, may the church of Christ come to the knowledge of this truth, that God has anointed us through our obedience to what Christ did for us on the cross of Calvary. In the mighty name of Jesus, may they always remember that the Holy Spirit of God abided in us as we received Christ Jesus as our Lord and Savior. May the ministers not depart from the Word of God. May the believers in Christ and the Church of Jesus Christ not depart from the Word of God. For the Holy Spirit works with the Word of God. In the mighty name of Jesus. Father Lord, we pray that men shall not receive your word as the word of men. We pray, Abba Father, that preachers shall not preach your word as word of man, but they shall be full of the Spirit. They shall yield themselves that the Spirit of truth may speak through them. In the mighty name of Jesus, may the hearers come to the knowledge that they have the anointing of the Holy One. We shall help them to discern and to judge whatever they hear, whether they are the truth, that they may not be derailed. In the mighty name of Jesus, Abba Father, we declare that the church, men and women in the body of Christ, we declare, Abba Father, that even the believers and the righteous shall always ensure that they judge and compare what they hear with the word of God, like the Berean Christians. We pray that the hearers of this message of life, that the ministers, families, and nations of the world shall be students of the word of God. In the mighty name of Jesus, we declare, Abba Father, that as the church remains watchful by studying the word and praying without ceasing, the righteous shall not be derailed. The minister shall not be derailed. The church of Jesus Christ shall not be derailed from following the way, the truth, and the life which is in Christ Jesus. But they shall trust in the Holy Spirit to lead and guide them, for he is the Spirit of truth. Thank you, Abba Father. Blessed be your holy name. In Jesus' mighty name, we have prayed. Amen.
2: Revival now. Reviving the minister, the family, and the nations.